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4: Welcome into the Willie Fritz Show, broadcasted live from Kirby Ice House on Eastside Street. If you're in the area, we'll be here until 8 o'clock. Cougars 1-0 on the year. 33-20 win over Oregon State on Saturday. The Cougs with 533 yards of offense, 305 through the air, 228 on the ground. Defensively, Houston sacked the quarterback four times, allowed just 26 yards on the ground. We have a jam-packed show tonight. Caleb Thomas, Kobe Young will join us later in the show. We'll talk to Coach Don Landholm before an emotional day coming up over the next 2 days. Also, the co-founder of Get in the Game, Crystal Ross, will be alongside shortly to discuss NMDP. Before that, we welcome in the head coach of the Houston Cougars, Willie Fritz, to recap Saturday's win. Coach, good evening. 1-0. Good start.
5: You bet you 1-0. That's fantastic. Thank you for everybody coming out tonight. We appreciate it. As Jeremy said, we've got a special show this evening, and we'll have a lot of great guests, and I'm really looking forward to it.
4: Should be a good time. We'll talk football first. Good balance offensively on Saturday, over 300 yards in the air, 200 yards on the ground. What did you see on the offensive side of the ball after we reviewed the film?
5: You know, you're always looking to improve and get better, and there's certainly some areas we can improve on. But we ran the ball very effectively, threw the ball great, had a couple untimely turnovers, and I had some pre-snap penalties that we're not used to having. We usually do a lot better job of eliminating pre-snap penalties. But I thought Connor Wigman did a great job distributing the ball. Had a couple drops, but otherwise I thought he did an excellent job distributing the ball. And then we ran the ball very effectively. Mekhi Hughes, really kind of his first time getting a whole lot of carries since he played for us over in New Orleans. And Rayshon, so neat to see him have that big touchdown run. I think a lot of people know his story. He tore his ACL a couple years ago, played first of the season, and then tore his ACL again, his other one. So he set out last year, and, he had, a 56-yard touchdown run. And defensively, we really tackled well. We did a great job tackling for a first ball game. But we, had a few busts in coverage that we got to work on. So we're like everybody. We want to have that big-time improvement between week one and week two.
4: Mekhi reminds you the last time that you coached him. It seems like he picked up right where he left off back in those days.
5: He's one of those guys that gets stronger the more he carries the ball. He, when he gets a chance to carry 10, 15, 20 times, he just breaks a ton of tackles. One of the seasons with me at Tulane, I think he led the nation and broke tackles for a running back.
4: Wow.
5: And had a ton of them. I think he had over 200. So he just does a great job of not letting the first guy get him down.
4: You mentioned the long touchdown run for Rashawn. He ended up with 75 yards in the game. He had the touchdown that you mentioned. That didn't seem like the torn ACLs of each of the last 2 years really slowed him down. It seems like he still has that top speed that he can possess.
5: Well, he's worked very, very hard at it. Our athletic training staff, led by Andrew Crane, and our strength staff, they've done an excellent job of getting him back and going. And he's got great speed if he gets out on the perimeter, he's going to score.
4: The offensive line seemed to hold up pretty good. Snacks got some early run. What did you see whenever you were evaluating the O-line?
5: Yeah, I thought they played great. Chaudhry Hurst, our guest last week.
4: That's right.
5: Maybe that'll be a theme.
4: Willie Fritz, karma.
5: There you go. They come on the show and they have a great ball game. But he played really well. He was our offensive lineman of the game. And then Ronnell McClain, his nickname Snacks, he came in. And, you always tell a guy you're one play away from getting out there and playing. And I think he played 57 snaps in the game and really handle himself well. So you never know when your opportunity is going to come. You need to be ready for it.
4: Amari Thomas picked up right where he left off. 8 catches, 133 yards and a score. He had the 3rd and 6 catch. He had the catch and run for a touchdown early in the game. Makes tacklers miss. All the makings of a complete receiver. So a guy who can do a little bit of everything.
5: Yeah, I was really proud of the way he blocked too.
4: Okay.
5: Some of the receivers don't get credit for. You're going to have Kobe on here in a little bit. Kobe did a great job of blocking and we tell our guys, if you want to catch a ball, you got to block also. And Amari's, a tough guy, and Kobe's a tough guy, and they do a good job of blocking for their teammates.
4: Mentioning Kobe, we heard throughout camp multiple people talking about, the improvement they saw on him. And he showed it off in the first game, too. He caught the deep ball. He downed the punt. Where have you seen him make the most strides?
5: Well, he's really, really doing a great job being assignment sound. We recruited him out of high school. He went to Holy Cross High School in New Orleans, and he, played both sides of the ball. He's a really good defensive back. If my DB coaches knew how good of a DB he was, they'd be in there talking to me every day trying to get him to switch the other side of the ball. But, when you get to the college level and you get on one side of the ball, it gets really complicated. And he's just done a great job of, expanding his knowledge and improving his football IQ, day after day. And that's probably where the best and biggest improvement has come. He knows where to line up, who to block, what route to run, when we're changing things. And he's really, really a good football player for us.
4: Javion White, pair of sacks, joked after the game how these were the first sacks of his career.
5: I didn't know that.
4: I imagine it had to be a lot of fun for him. Went from 0 to 2.
5: Yeah. He is just, an outstanding player. He's not a real big guy, but he's got great quickness, movement. Toughness. He's able to get on and off blocks quickly. And the last sack, he did a good job of setting the guy up outside and, ripping underneath. And, we needed it at that time kind of to seal and end the ball game. And then he had another one where he kind of dipped inside and came outside and made the sack earlier in the ball game. I think he had a sack on the first series and one on the last series of the game. But he had an outstanding ball game for us.
4: Bookended it for you guys. What'd you think of the vintage candy red Cadillac slab that you walked out to?
5: Boy, I tell you what, I've had more people talking about that, and I heard we might have a guest inside the slab this week. Is that right? Nobody will tell me anything, so I don't know. But I heard we're going to have somebody riding down there on the slab, so that'll be neat. But I've had a lot of people that have told me how much they enjoyed that.
4: Coach, what'd you I think you were the first.
5: I had nothing to do with it, by the way.
4: It wasn't your idea.
5: It was not my idea. I'm not that clever.
4: Was that the first time you saw a fan on the field?
5: Yeah, I didn't know what was going on.
4: I couldn't figure it out, but I saw you looking at the official, and you are pointing. I was like, what are they pointing at?
5: Well, they weren't doing anything. The guy was standing out there in the middle of the field. They were getting ready to punt the football, and I had about 4 of my guys behind me. I said, go get him. And they go, really? I said, no, I'm just kidding. Just stay over here.
4: They were ready
5: to
4: go.
5: But I'll tell you what, we need to get that police officer to come give us some form tackling.
4: Blindsided.
5: It was a nice, they kind of set it up too. Sergeant Ali, he works with us all the time, and he kind of moved the guy towards, kind of started moving away from him, and then really a nice wrap-up tackle.
4: Great tackle. We're just getting started on the Willie Fritz Show tonight. 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Kirby Ice House, your neighborhood gathering place. Tons of guests to get to today. Kobe Young and Caleb Thomas will be joining us a little bit later. Coach Don Landholm will be joining us later as well. But coming up next, Krista Ross, co-founder of Get in the Game, joins us when we return. It's the Willie Fritz Show from Learfield.
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8: Next. Hey, Alfie, what can I get for you?
9: Hey, Nora, just a nice latte, please. 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
8: Not bad, thanks. Mainly working here. You?
9: Me? Well, I was battling gods in the afterlife realm, and after lunch, I fought mercenaries. Ooh, could I get oat milk with that latte, please?
8: Yeah, of course.
9: And then Sunday was mostly fighting supervillains. 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Oh, and I'll grab an almond croissant, too.
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9: It happens on PS5.
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4: 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Hundreds of college teams have participated. More than a couple hundred thousand have joined the registry. And a couple thousand have donated as well. Krista, thank you for joining us tonight. How are things?
17: Things are great. Thanks for having me tonight. I'm really excited to be here with the University of Houston crowd and Coach Landholm. It's really exciting.
4: Tell us how you got involved with Getting the Game. How did you get started with it way back?
17: So NMDP, Get in the Game, is a program that uses athletics and student athletes and coaches, their platform, to recruit people to the NMDP registry. So as an organization, NMDP manages the National Registry of Blood Stem Cell Donors. So 25% of the time, a patient will have a match within their family, but the other 75% will rely on the NMDP registry for a hope for a cure. So I got involved because the program originated out of Philadelphia. So Villanova University's football team. Yes, they have football there. The coach there heard that people were dying needlessly without a match. And he thought, wow, I have 100 or so football players that jump when I say jump. I'm going to tell them about this registry and see if they want to join. So it started out just with the team and slowly evolved into the team getting into the campus community, using their platform and their voice to educate students on campus and see, hey, do you want the opportunity to join this registry and save a life? And it just, we started with 9 teams in 2008, and now we're over 500 teams that work with us.
16: That net has been cast pretty wide now, it seems.

0: painful process. What are the biggest misconceptions you have to overcome with that?
1: Great point. 90% of the time, the medical community, you know, is evolving. So back in the day, it was a bone marrow transplant. Now, 90% of the time, it's a blood stem cell transplant. So it's much less invasive. You sit down in a chair or a bed. I always tell everybody, you kind of, you know, bring your best friend, your mom, dad, loved one, whoever, and you guys just kind of sit down for a couple hours and binge watch your favorite show, maybe read, watch a movie, and you sit in a chair, a tube goes into one arm and takes out some blood, runs it through an apheresis machine, and takes out those stem cells, and then returns the blood that it doesn't need right back in your body. So you have enough in your body to keep, and then you have enough to donate. So this little baggie of blood stem cells is then taken by a courier to where the recipient is, infused into them, and then hopefully you just gave them a second chance. So that's, again, 90% of the time. 10% of the time, it's a marrow transplant. Definitely myths are associated with that, thanks to movies and Grey's Anatomy and all those shows. It's an outpatient procedure. You're under general anesthesia. They extract some marrow from your hip bone. You go home that day, and because we work with a lot of athletes, we, not to minimize it, but we've heard that you know, they've had practices or two-a-days back in the two-a-day world where they're like, yeah, we're more sore from that than we were for the donation.
0: You touched on it a little bit, a huge difference between swabbing your cheek and then actually getting the phone call that you're somebody's match. What is that moment like for somebody or for the people who get that call?
1: Well, we really vet our members in the beginning. So remember when I said it's like not if, it's when.
0: Yeah.
1: So it's pretty exciting. I mean, I've had the chance of listening to some calls, and it's so refreshing to hear the youth of today get that call. And our donor engagement team has not even kind of got the whole sentence out that you're imagining. They're like, yep, I'm in, I'll do it. So we're hearing more and more of that, and that's our goal at NMDP, is to just increase those numbers of committed members on the registry. There's some hesitation, and as a mom with kids, that's a good thing too. We want people to say, okay, hold on, because they could have joined 5 years ago and they don't remember. They're a student walking on campus, they see the football players on the campus, they're like, oh yeah, I'll join, sure. And then, you know, they forget about it, like life is busy. But even when we call 5 years later, our donor engagement team does a tremendous job in walking everybody through the process, talking about it. We have coaches and student athletes that will talk to people that are a potential match to, you know, use them kind of as a sounding board, ask some questions peer-to-peer. And hopefully, you know, the Get in the Game program has had over 2,000 donors just through our program alone, and we're just one small part of NMDP, so it's pretty great.
0: Yeah, that is great. You've been doing this work for a few years now. When you look at how many people have registered and then ultimately donated, did you ever imagine it becoming this large?
1: Not at all. The hope was there. The drive was there, and the excitement and passion was there. But like I said, it's only because football coaches say yes that we've been able to grow this program. You know, we could sell it to a lot of different people and, you know, like, yeah, you know, maybe we'll do this. But I can't believe the buy-in that we've gotten from especially the college athletic community, but especially football coaches.
0: What's the biggest challenge you run into?
1: Just competing with other great charities that are out there. I mean, there are so many great organizations, and each coach or each athletic department and even university has their own cause sometimes. And a lot of times, I think athletic departments think that, you know, they can only work with like, oh, well, we already do this, or we already work with this group. Working with NMDP is so easy. It's a one-day event, you know, a couple hours on campus, and we can almost guarantee that someone's going to get called and hopefully have the opportunity to save a life. So, you know, what we want people to know is, you know, give us a chance. Yeah. You know, let us on your campus, work with us. We know you're going to make the impact, and it's easy.
0: For somebody listening right now who thinks I'd like to help, what is the single best thing they can do right now?
1: Well, we have a great website, nmdp.org. 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We have great stories to share. You can learn about patients that are searching. 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We do a lot of clinical research, and our organization does so much. It's tremendous. Simply do that, and you know, I think you'll be, you know, you may

0: 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And, you know, you can order a kit, deliver it to your house. You can swab. If you're between 18 and 35, we'll deliver a kit right to your house.
1: Wow.
0: You can swab, put it back in the mail. 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
0: Absolutely. I can't wait. Really can't wait.
1: It's going to be a great time. Krista Ross, thank you so much for stopping by.
0: Thanks
1: sharing the information.
0: Me.
1: NMDP.org for anybody who's interested, who heard something that clicked in their mind and wants to get involved. We're going to step aside for a moment. Don Landholm, special assistant to the head coach of the Houston Cougars. He's been impacted by NMDP. DP. He's going to join us when we return. 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
1: Welcome back into the Willie Fritz Show, brought to you in part by Antone's Famous Po' Boys, handmade daily right here in Houston with recipes that haven't changed since 1962. 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Antone's, proud sponsor of University of Houston Athletics. Being joined now by Don Landholm, special assistant to the head coach, battled leukemia between 2024 and 2025. Coach was matched with a stem cell donor that helped him win the fight against leukemia, allowed him to return to the sideline. His donor was Morgan Chalup. We'll meet Morgan for the first time tomorrow. Coach, thank you for joining us tonight. How are things going?
9: Going very well, thank you. Very fortunate to be in Houston, and I'm feeling better than I probably have in the last 3 years. So I'm fortunate and blessed to be here.
1: That's great to hear. We just talked with Krista, you know, gave us some information on NMDP. Can you share with us your journey?
9: Certainly, and piggybacking off what Krista said, being with Coach Fritz, we first got involved in getting the game, be the match when we were at Tulane University. We had a young man that had donated at that time. But going into my story, we got here in 2024, and at that time, going through my yearly physical, it was determined my blood levels, my blood counts, and my red blood, white blood, and my platelets were off. I wasn't feeling bad, but as we went through more and more tests, it was determined that I had a mutation in my bone marrow. We went to MD Anderson, and again, we're blessed to be here in Houston and be at a cancer center like that. Once they got, we got there throughout 2024, the entire season, I'd go in for chemo 5 days a month. And later on in the season in November, it was determined I would need a donor transplant to survive long term. At that point, the donor team at MD Anderson got in the registry that Krista had spoken about and began looking for a match. My family did not match. My best matches with my family were a 50% match, and you need to be a 100% match to get a complete stem cell transplant. At that point in time, we found out, I believe it was late December, early January, that there was a donor for me. Once we found that out, I began going through heavy doses of chemo to kill off all my blood cells so I could receive the transplant, or the transplant and the recipient's stem cells. I received the transplant on February 4th. I was in the hospital for 18 days. They told me, Coach, you're probably going to be in here about 21 to 25 days. And I told my wife, no way. We're getting out of here before that. And we did. We got out in 18. And it was a process. You know, my wife was outstanding, taking care of me, making sure I had the right diet, my medications, everything like that. After 100 days, I was able to get out of the quarantine that I was in, because with a transplant, you're starting from ground zero. So my immune system was the same as an infant.
1: Wow.
9: So I had to go through all the immunizations that an infant has to go through. And that takes time, obviously. But after 100 days, my wife and I went back to the spring game, watched the spring game. I was very fortunate because Coach Fritz and his staff throughout the entire time kept me involved. I was in Zoom meetings regularly. I got to evaluate players. I watched practices. So I was completely involved during my downtime at the house. Once I got out of my quarantine, then it was just a matter of time, gradually working back in, getting my strength built back up. I went from going into the hospital and getting tested every other day to weekly to monthly. I am in remission now, and I'm at 6 months. And we're just blessed to be in Houston, to have the medical facility, the support of the University of Houston, the coaching staff, the athletic department, everybody that was involved. And then obviously the final thing that I needed was the donor. And Morgan came through. For a year, you cannot have any contact with your donor. So after 1 year, MD Anderson filters everything. So I sent an email to MD Anderson. They sent it to her, and then she has the option to respond, and that she did that. And we've been in constant contact since then, and she'll be here at the game tomorrow, and I'll meet her tomorrow morning. And very exciting time, very fortunate time.
1: Have you thought about that moment, meeting Morgan for the first time tomorrow in person?
9: Yes, I have thought about it, and my wife and I have talked about it, and still trying to decide exactly how that's going to be. I know it's going to be emotional. It's going to be very good, but it will certainly be a pleasure and an honor to meet her.
1: Yeah. How much did being around football, being around Coach Fritz, the staff and the players, help you while you're going through your journey?
9: It was a tremendous help. It was really what kept me going, because every day at 3 o'clock, once I got out of the hospital, I was involved in the staff meeting. I was in Zoom meeting there, so I was right there. And then being able to watch practice and just keeping up with everything kept me going.
1: Yeah.
9: I don't know what I would have done other than driving my wife nuts if I wouldn't have had the staff to rely on. And I don't know if you've seen the pictures, but the staff showed up outside my hospital room one day with posters and pictures, and just the support from them was unbelievable.
1: You kept this quiet from a lot of people, too, for a while, right? Why was that important to you?
9: It was important to me to keep it quiet early, because people are concerned about you. And in the early going, I didn't want people continually coming by and going, hey, how are you doing? How are you feeling today? Once we decided to go through with the stem cell transplant, that's when we let everybody know. But in the early process, the only people that knew were Coach Fritz, Shane Meyer, our director of ops, and Wes Fritz, our general manager, because Wes and I had worked closely at our previous stop.
1: Before this happened to you personally, how much you knew about an MDP because you were doing it at Tulane. You're involved with that and stem cell donation too. How differently do you look at it now versus 5-7 years ago?
9: Well, you look at it totally different. When you're a participant, you understand the impact that it has. Previously, you're trying to do it because you know the outcome is very, very good. But when you are actually impacted and a recipient, it changes everything.
1: There may be somebody listening who thinks somebody else will sign up. You know, I don't need to. Somebody else would do it. That's somebody else's burden. No. What would you tell that person from the perspective of someone who had a match?
9: I would say, get on the site, do as Krista said. You can get the mail-in kit, whatever it might be, because you never know when you'll be called. I believe my donor originally got involved because her father-in-law had leukemia or cancer. She was not a match, but she was in the registry. 3 years later, she was called and was a match for me.
1: NMDP.org to get involved. Well, Coach, I appreciate you sharing what you went through. I'm so happy you're in remission for the last 6 months. You got out of the hospital a week early. That's good.
9: It was
1: 18 days instead of the 25. So you're a fighter. I can tell that you're what this program is all about. Thank you so much for sharing the journey. I'm glad you're doing well.
9: Thank you.
1: It's Don Landham, special assistant to the head coach, joining us, telling us about his journey in NMDP.org. He's going to meet his donor for the first time face-to-face tomorrow. We're going to step aside for a moment. Caleb Thomas, who is on the registry, Kobe Young, will join us whenever we come back. It's the Willie Fritz Show from Learfield.
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1: 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We're being joined by a couple of Houston Cougars. Caleb Thomas to the far right, junior tight end for your Cougs, and Kobe Young to my immediate right, a junior wide receiver. First, what I'll ask you guys, what does the NMDP mean to you guys? I know you're both involved with the program.
17: To me, it means to help somebody that's in need. My grandma had cancer when I was growing up. I lost her like my second grade year. So it's just a chance to help somebody that's in need that needs help.
1: What about you, Kobe?
18: Yeah, most definitely a chance to help someone. And it kind of meant a little bit more seeing Coach Lindholm and what happened to Coach Hester, just being there to help offer a hand to someone that's in need, you know?
1: Caleb, take me back to the moment you found out you had actually matched with someone. Caleb, on the donor list, what did it feel like knowing you might have a chance to save another person's life?
17: To me, it meant just to help somebody that, like, not everybody has a chance to do that. Like, especially with the African-American population, the rate of it is very low for the people who join the registration. So, to me, when I got the call and the text message that said I was a match, it just meant to help somebody that's in need that I can really have something to change somebody's life and change somebody's family.
1: Unfortunately, she passed away before the transplant could happen. How difficult was that used to process after you'd prepared yourself to help her out?
17: It was hard. I had to talk to my mom about it, my dad about it. They helped me out. Let me know that it was okay, that I did everything I could do to help her. So,
1: Did that experience change the way you looked at the importance of joining the registry?
17: Yes, sir. Yes, sir. If I could join it any quicker, I would.
1: Yeah. Kobe, when you learned first that Coach Landham's story and what NMDP helped do for him, did that change the way you looked at getting the game and NMDP?
18: Most definitely. Coach Fritz did a good job of putting an emphasis on how important it was early. So we kind of knew that it was a big chance for us to be a hero in someone's story. But once Coach Landham, the whole situation happened, just a blessing to see how it worked, and hopefully that we can be a blessing to someone else.
1: Yeah. As a college athlete, I'm sure you're asked to give back in a lot of different ways. You're being pulled a bunch of different directions. What makes this cause feel different when joining the registry could literally give somebody a chance to, you know, save a life?
17: You go first.
18: I mean, it's just having a chance to save someone. I mean, I had dreams all my life just of saving like a shooter or just diving in front of a bullet, just being a hero, and we actually get a chance to do that. It's just not how we expect it, but it's a great way to touch someone that you don't know or never even seen.
17: With me growing up, I always wanted to have superpowers, be a hero to somebody. So for sure, doing that while having a suit on and jump out of a building and fly is also just a cool thing to help somebody out.
19: You can't fly. You can do this. Let's talk a little bit about the game on Saturday. Caleb, thoughts on the win against Oregon State? What stood out? What were some areas you thought the team played well?
17: The team played really well in the run game. We had, 300-something yards just rushing?
19: About 230, yeah. 230. 300 in the air, over 300.
17: Yes, sir. We moved the ball pretty good. When we was old, like a machine, we was moving the ball. So that was good. My boy Kobe with a great catch down the field. He did that a lot.
19: Take us through that deep ball. You caught it, and you also got interfered. There was PI. There was flag on the play. Take us through that play, what you saw from your lens.
18: Man, big emphasis this offseason was just making the tough plays, finishing through contact, getting stronger, getting better with my eyes and my hands, and that just was a testament to all the hard work. We still got work to do, but that catch specifically was just all the jugs and all the over-the-shoulder balls that we were catching offseason.
19: The coach was talking earlier, too, about the importance of blocking, as a wide receiver or a tight end in your case. I imagine your blocks, too, are the ones that, they get to the extra level, the running backs. They get to that second, third level. How much pride do you take in that aspect of y'all's games?
18: People see receiver as like a pretty boy, not really a contact position, but our offense, we have to. It's on our shoulders to be physical and to send a message. If we're soft, then they're going to think everyone else is soft. So I feel like we have to start off very physical and be more physical than the other team, and that's how you're going to win. No turnovers, physicality, and just playing us one.
19: Caleb, how much pride do you take in that aspect?
17: I take it to heart. I take it to a big pride aspect. I always want to be a guy that coach can trust to run the ball behind, and I'll always be a guy that the coach can trust to put anywhere on the line of scrimmage and have a run play going towards me or away from me, and just know I'll have my man all the time.
19: Got to ask about the Cadillac. What did y'all hear about it? What did y'all think about it?
17: I think we heard about it the day before when he told us about the walkout. I think it was pretty cool, especially seeing the swingers. Yeah. Real Houston, I like that.
19: It went viral, too. I mean, they got a lot of attention, huh?
18: No, it was very cool, for sure.
19: What'd you think about it?
18: I mean, it was amazing. I was trying to really stay locked in for the game, but it's hard to notice this nice candy-painted red car in front of you. So it was pretty cool. Got us pumped up. Excited to keep going.
19: Where's the mentality going into game two? Southern coming up on Saturday. You just played Oregon State. What are the differences game one to game two of the year?
17: There's no difference at all. Just execute. We practice hard every day. Just the game plan is the game plan, and we got to come freshly just the way. So.
18: No, for sure. I would say for me, progression, just being better than I was last week. I dropped a couple hitches due to just eyes and simple stuff, basics. So just wanting to be better than last week. That's making an extra block or being there in another spot. Just being better than last week, and hopefully that continues on through the season. And by the time we make it to the national championship, we're perfect.
19: Caleb Thomas, Kobe Young, thank you so much for joining us tonight. Yeah. Appreciate it. Looking forward to watching y'all play on Saturday. 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Head coach Willie Fritz returns when we come back as well. And it's the Willie Fritz Show from Learfield.
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19: Welcome back into the Willie Fritz Show as we broadcast live from Kirby Ice House on Eastside Street. 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We'll take a look at Southern in a moment. Coach, I wanted to ask you about the NMDP, get your perspective. What made NMDP a cause you wanted your program to be involved with? This goes back to your days at Tulane.
21: You bet it does. A few things. I want to. Joseph Duarte is over here. Great article by Joseph in the Chronicle this morning. We appreciate you putting that out. Something else. Kobe and Caleb were being very modest, but when we're on campus, we're recruiting everybody. We get in there during passing time for all the students going from one class to another, and I always tell my guys, I'm going to see if any of you guys can recruit. And those two guys will just stop people while they're walking. And I think we had 400-plus kids that we got to take a swab. And we're always trying to set a record every year. We're trying to get more and more and more people on that as well. We're trying to get more athletic teams also. And then Krista and her group make it so easy to do all this. They come out when we have that day and really do a good job of taking care of us, leading us, and all those kind of things. And we're just so happy for Don. You know, Don's one of my best buddies. We coached together at Blinn back in 93, so I've known him a couple years. And we're just so happy that how everything's going with him and Cindy and their family.
19: You were involved with an MDP before, you know, Don went under, you know, his medical journey. What made it a cause that you wanted to get involved with?
21: Well, we had a young man that was on our team at Tulane, Christian Montano, who Don's very close with, him and his family. And he saved a guy. And when we were playing Army, it was the 1 year that they could, you know, after 1 year, they could meet each other. And this guy came to the game. And it was unbelievably impactful for myself and everybody else there. And we decided, hey, man, let's get behind this, you know, 100%. And we're both on the, you know, the committee for NMDP. We went over to Austin this summer for a couple days of meetings. And we're just, you know, this is, you know, we got to recruit this just like we got to recruit football players. So we're working hard at trying to grow our numbers here at the University of Houston.
19: You talk a lot about developing your players beyond football. What do you hope your guys learn for participating in something like this?
21: Well, I just think how impactful it can be. You've seen the guys we got playing for us. We got really, really good young men, and we go out and recruit. We want to make sure we find guys that fit what we're looking for. You know, we work too hard to be around guys that are a pain in the you know what.
19: Sure.
21: So we got really good kids, and they're behind this deal. I mean, they're working hard at it, and it's going to be really neat to meet this young lady tomorrow as well. She's gonna, we're gonna introduce her to the team in our team meeting tomorrow night, and that's gonna be really, really neat.
19: Oh yeah, I read in Joseph's article that she was watching your game last week. She had her whole firehouse watching the Houston Cougars last week.
21: Well, someone said she's a Michigan State fan, and we've got her all sorts of red that we're giving her tomorrow. So she's gonna be a full fledged Houston fan here.
19: Yeah, her closet's not gonna know what happened.
21: That's exactly right. I think her husband's coming. Her two kids are coming as well. So that's gonna be really neat.
19: How important is it for a college football program to use its platform for things that have an impact outside of football?
21: Well, you want to do. I mean, what can be more impactful than saving somebody's life?
19: Yeah.
21: It's unbelievable. So this is we're behind this 100%.
19: Coach Landham, you mentioned you've known him since the early 90s. Goes back to your Blinn days. So important to this program. Where does he help you the most?
21: Well, he's kind of the voice of reason. He's very calming influence for me. Sometimes I might go off the rails, and he gets me back on the rails. Sometimes he goes off the rails, I get him back on as well. But we just know how each other thinks. We've been around each other for a long time, and he's with us at Tulane. Obviously, we're together at Blinn, and heck, I don't know if a week's ever gone by that he and him, when we weren't coaching together, that we didn't talk and visit. So he just has a huge impact on our program.
19: It's probably one of those relationships where you don't have to say anything and you know what the other person's thinking.
21: Yeah, that might be that way.
19: Southern this week, Coach. Winners last week, 1-1 on the year. What stands out about them when you watch them?
21: Well, they've had 2 ball games. They got a brand new coaching staff, so they're, there's going to probably be some things that they've been working on that they haven't had a chance to do in the first 2 ball games. They've got a new head coach, so he's Marshall Faulk. Pretty decent running back in the Hall of Fame, right? And, he's from New Orleans, and his high school coach, I was good friends with Coach Reese, and he always said great things about Coach Faulk, so I'll be excited to meet him before the game.
19: Yeah, he assistant coach last year at Colorado, too, yes. So somebody yes. Who's used to the Big 12, at least.
21: Yeah, he went against us last year, and, so we've got 2 games that we broke down, we've looked at, but early in the season, people start adding things offensively, defensively, kicking game-wise, and, so you still got to be, sure that, that there may be some other things they're going to do. We worked on a few things today that what they're doing now would be easy to implement in, offensively, defensively, kicking game. So we'll see.
19: I was looking at their coaching staff, their assistant head coach, Curtis Johnson, Tulane before you. You ever get a chance to meet him at all?
21: Yeah, you bet. As a matter of fact, Coach Johnson was the head coach of the Gamblers for a couple of years here in Houston. And their defensive coordinator, Todd Light, was a great, great player in the NFL also. So they've got a very, very experienced staff.
19: I asked Kobe earlier about going from game 1 to game 2, things that you have to be mindful of as a player. He mentioned, just getting a little bit better, making that, progress, each and every week. What about from the coach's mindset? Is it similar?
21: Well, there's a lot of correctable things from game 1. We had way too many pre-snap penalties. We had a few alignment issues. We, got some things thrown at us, obviously, and there's some things we played really well. There's some things we didn't play as well. Look for them to do some of those things. So we had to correct those things also. I had a couple turnovers that we need to get away from. And, we came so close to having 3 interceptions. We need to get some takeaways on Saturday as well.
19: What's the attitude of the defensive backs after dropping a couple of near picks?
21: Well, one of the things we do is we have the same ball security philosophy throughout the program, but it's also catching the ball. So I think guys came in and had a few extra ball drills this week.
19: Coach, I wanted to ask you about the benches, the Dragon Bench climate control seats. I think I got that right, where they have the cooling benches, and then you have the little, I guess, I don't know what you call it, a pole where you put the helmet. It kind of makes your helmet a little bit cooler.
21: Yeah, it really does a great job of is it Viper that donated those to us? Is that the ones? But anyway, we had a group that bought those for us, and it really helps out, particularly, here early in the season. Guys can sit there. They can cool their helmet down, cool their body down. There's a little bit of shaded area, so we're very, very fortunate. We couldn't have afforded that out of our budget. So I'm glad that they stepped up and did that for us. It's very nice of them.
19: Did I hear you have a cool truck, too, at halftime?
21: We have a cold truck. So the guys can walk in and get cool down very, very quickly. It takes about 5 minutes. It's about you know, 35 degrees in there and really cools guys down quickly.
19: Yeah, you saw all the elements on Saturday. You had the heat.
21: Yeah, we had everything.
19: You had the rain. You had the delay for a little bit. How did that change halftime?
21: You know, I thought it was going to get cooler after the rain. For about 2 minutes it was, and then woo, it got pretty hot, you know. So we practice in the heat quite a bit.
19: Sure.
21: You have to early in the season. You got to be smart with it. We've actually got a nurse on call to IV our guys in case we got a problem here.
19: Oh, wow.
21: Through the month of September. And, you know, usually after practice, we might have 2-3 guys that we have to do that with. So we're very, very careful, but you have to get acclimated, you know, to the weather. And so we do practice outside quite a bit.
19: How do you handle the delay? I mean, it happened at a good time, I guess, right?
21: Well, we went into the locker room and we weren't sure how long the delay was going to be. When we found out how long it was, took off our shoulder pads and, you know, sat down and relaxed a little bit, made sure the guys were hydrated. And then when we found out when we were getting ready to go out, we started meeting with the guys again, and then we warmed up for 10 minutes and then got after it.
19: Just a little bit of an extended halftime.
21: Yeah, it was really a little longer halftime. It wasn't as long as the halftime. Was that Monday night? They had the long halftime. Was that who was playing in that ball game?
19: Oh, yeah. That was before the game.
21: Florida State and SMU, they had a long, long delay.
19: But yeah.
21: I've been in quite a few games where you've had delays at halftime or after the first quarter or whatever. And the best thing to do is just sit down and explain to the guys where we're at right now. Then get re-warmed up.
19: What's the longest delay you've had?
21: I've had one for a couple hours one time at Sam Houston State. And it's kind of interesting. I was sitting in the hallway and the head coach of the other team saw where I was at, and he came over and we shot the bull for about an hour and a half, 2 hours while we're waiting to go back and play. Got to know him really well.
19: You're not talking football, are you?
21: We didn't talk football.
19: Yeah, we talked about other things. What's the key of having a good halftime, though? Just like a normal.

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5: My name is Whitney Allen, and I'm a widow. 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

0: And welcome back, George Norrie, along with Austin Lim, as we talk about fear and horror. Austin, is there any part of the brain that generates more fear than the other part?
1: Well, I'd have to say that with some of the structures in the brain that are responsible for our sense of fear, of them, the amygdala tends to be the one who gets a lot of the credit or the blame. I guess depends on how you look at it. There, it's super sensitive to a lot of different inputs. So it's getting all of these auditory, visual signals, interoceptive cues, basically how our body is feeling at any moment. And it's responsible for sort of gating out, some of the, it does a lot of internal processing within. It's responsible for sort of gating out the false negatives. That gating is driven by circuits that come from the front in the prefrontal cortex. Some of these circuits right behind the forehead, those are also going to send signals into the amygdala. And there's sort of that balancing act between the two, saying, look, your body, you're experiencing these things. You're seeing and hearing these scary things. But then the signal from the prefrontal cortex is essentially telling the amygdala, hey, calm down. It's not that big of a threat. You're not actually needing to engage in the fight or flight response. You don't need to have this huge ramp up in neurohormone production. You don't need your body for this. And so that tends to be the sort of middle area where all of the signals converge.
0: If nature did not give us the amygdala for the fight or flight risk, what would happen to us?
1: Oh, that's a really fun question, because there are people out there without amygdala. Amygdala, technically, there's a left and a right, but we'll just call it amygdala. There is this really, really rare disease called Urbach-Wiethe disorder. It's also called it's basically an accumulation of lipids.
0: Good try there. Good try anyway.
1: I don't remember precisely what its other name is. Surprisingly, I would do better with just the name Urbach-Wiethe disease. It causes these accumulations, calcifications in, for whatever bizarre reason, nowhere else in the brain except the amygdala. So there are people out there with this condition who have no amygdala. And yes, they do not experience fear. They have tested these people in laboratory settings, precisely what makes them, how they respond to fearful situations. And they just don't respond to fear. So they don't respond to fearful videos, to movies. They have taken a person to a haunted house before, and this person with the condition was the first to walk through everything. And they have taken her to a pet shop where they could say, please reach into this container and grab this tarantula or hold this snake. And she would just do it. Without any sense of fear. They even interviewed her in a more in-depth manner, asking her about her life experiences. And she reported one time she was walking home from work and she passed through a park when she saw one person sitting on a park bench. And she just walked past this person. He jumped up, grabbed her by the shirt, for absolutely no reason, and put a knife to her throat.
0: Oh, geez.
1: And said, was screaming at her, I'm going to cut you. And she reported after, you know, randomly, the person let her go. She just said, she reported feeling no fear. She said that she walked home after that. And then she said she took that same shortcut the next day. That is what it's like to live without any sense of fear. She never had any elevation of any of those signals that you expect a person to have in any of those circumstances. What was super interesting about... Oh, sorry.
0: Where does insanity fit into any of this?
1: Yeah, that's a great question. Insanity is such a fascinating question. there are so many possible reasons that someone could be, someone could develop one of these unusual psychoses. Kind of the most, the classic examples were neurohormone signals. That's sort of the original hypothesis behind, let's say, schizophrenia as one potential cause of psychosis. The original hypotheses were that it was a dopamine signaling problem. The dopamine was going to the wrong places, and this is the origin of our classic antipsychotic drugs. They're essentially dopamine D2 receptor blockers. It's just one of the types of receptors that we have for dopamine. And when you decrease dopamine signaling, some of the psychotic symptoms, sometimes in some people, disappear. Insanity is so interesting because in some cases it just, the one of the really scary things about schizophrenia in general is that it just kind of kicks, and then all of a sudden it's hard to come up with any clear explanation for why, but it just happens. And there's evidence that after a certain age, the risk for schizophrenia for a new onset of schizophrenia falls off a cliff, essentially, in that you don't really see new cases after a certain age. So it's reassuring to know after mid-30s, after 40s, the risk is really, really low.
0: Is it the threshold, Austin, for horror and scaring people wide or small in terms of one's ability to get to reach somebody like that?
1: In horror media, you mean?
0: Media.

0: And we see that with, we're going to see that with people as well.
1: Let's go to the phones. Let's start with Adam in Mississippi. Welcome to the show, Adam.
2: Hey, George. Hey, Austin. My question is, how in the world is there not a Frankenstein video game to the current gaming consoles? Can you answer that?
1: What's the question?
2: How is there not a Frankenstein video game to the current gaming consoles?
1: Well, I don't know. What do you think of that, Austin?
0: Yeah, that's a great question, Adam. I love Frankenstein. It's, you know, it's the, many people call it the origin of science fiction. It's an excellent work. It's a, one of a rare case of a story within a story within a story, like Inception before Inception was a thing. I would love to see one. I think that the, it's a timeless story. I think that, Guillermo del Toro's take on Frankenstein personally is so good. It was on, I think it was released last year or maybe this year on Netflix. And it has kind of rewritten the way I think about Frankenstein. So I've really, really enjoyed that. It'd be such a fun story, right? There'd be a lot of really memorable scenes. But there'd also be a lot of, protagonists being sad and mopey. So maybe it'd be tough to fit action into that kind of setting.
1: A director who came before your time, Austin, was Alfred Hitchcock. I don't know if you know his work, but he was not direct with horror. He was very subtle. He would make the mind think more of the event than actually seeing it. Case in point, the movie Psycho, during the knife stabbing scene in the bathtub. He just had an incredible, uncanny way about him of making your mind take the story without seeing it. What do you think of that?
0: Yeah, Hitchcock is an excellent filmmaker in that respect. What I think is really interesting about a lot of his work is that he was really into doppelgangers. That was kind of a thing that kind of pops up every so often, especially in Psycho, originally written by Robert Bloch and then adapted for film by Hitchcock. He really took, so, you know, it's, I think it's okay to spoil this movie. However many years are we out from it, but, you know, Norman Bates' mother is Norman Bates. So there is that twin kind of thing. And one thing that Hitchcock does with the doppelgangers is really, really kind of cool. In addition to the way he tells his visual stories, of course, right? So there is kind of a neat little, it's almost a fear or more of an unsettling element to discovering that two people are actually one. It's such a neat little twist. It's a thing that's, I think Psycho is a little bit misunderstood in a little bit in some ways, because we think about the shower scene. That's the most memorable moment of it. The strings, the music in that scene, that's what people remember from it. It's really kind of a detective story more so than I mean, it's got very scary moments for sure, but, the way it reads, it comes across as a kind of different, or the way it's portrayed on film also comes across as a little different than just an ordinary slasher flick. So.
1: And you're right about the music, because every time there was a slice with a knife, it would go dink, dink, dink. You'd hear that kind of music sound, and it was chilling.
0: Mm-hmm. And it sticks with you. Right? Like,
1: yeah.
0: Anyone who's seen that movie knows exactly the sound. You can hear, you're replaying the sound in your auditory cortex right now.
1: What's to the Rockies? Iasius is with us in Maui in Hawaii. Hello there, sir. Welcome.
3: Hey, George.
1: Howdy.
3: Oh, yeah, that psycho movie is pretty psychological thriller. My most scariest movie, I think, ever was Nightmare on Elm Street, Freddy Krueger. But anyways, I'm calling for a lighter reason. I used to chase my little niece. Like, the first time I chased her, I said, I'm going to get you, and she ran away, and I think she even cried. But then she came back the next time. She said, chase me, chase me, chase me. So I'm wondering if she was enjoying the fear or confronting her fear.
1: How old was she?
3: Oh, probably two or three.

0: Real little.
1: Well, does a two-year-old feel fear at all, Austin?
2: Mm-hmm. Yeah, I think they've developed enough of a sense. They've learned really quickly, right? So 1 and 2 year olds, they learn so fast. The rate of plasticity and just the amount of connections they have in their brains are this is kind of a bummer, but we peak at around 5 years old. That's when we have the most circuits in our brain. That's when plasticity is at its best. So they're doing most of their learning. It's probably why they do so much sleeping, to accommodate all those changes to their brains. So they are very quickly, right in that age, learning all sorts of skills. Besides the motor skills, they're learning how to practice in a potentially fearful situation. I think that both of your interpretations of your experience are probably true. They're probably enjoying it because they're playing with someone they trust, and at the same time, they're also rehearsing at the almost evolutionary, the primal practice element.
1: Austin, yes. Is there a difference between being startled and fear?
2: Yeah, that's a cool thought. Going back to that person with Urbach-Wiethe disease, she reported feeling surprise. So she knows what surprise is without the fear element. I think the big difference has to do with that evaluation circuit that weighs into the amygdala, that sends signals there from dorsolateral prefrontal areas, ventromedial prefrontal areas up here by the, behind the forehead. They're sending signals back. You know, the amygdala is detecting that there is these visual things or an auditory thing that causes startle. But then the calm down circuits from the prefrontal cortex are kind of saying, no, it's not a threat. It's just a puff of air. Or it's just a firecracker, something like that.
1: Of every case you've looked at, what has been the most bizarre?
2: Yeah, some of the really interesting ones. It's a super controversial topic. Like many things in neuroscience and in neurology, it's super fuzzy. Dissociative identity disorder.
1: What is that?
2: It's the more official, fancier term for multiple personality disorder.
1: Ah, okay.
2: That's what they've called it for a long time. It got rebranded probably 10 or 20 years ago as dissociative identity disorder. I don't know why precisely, but this is what the clinical literature has gone with. It's very unusual. There's a lot of debate about whether it exists. I think there is motivation on behalf of pretty much everyone involved to either over-diagnose or under-diagnose it. So there's not a uniform, it should be higher or it should be lower. So it's really tricky. The whole idea, the general gist of it, extreme trauma in early childhood causes a person's identity, the personality, to split and to separate as a protective mechanism to keep one identity safe, keep one identity free from that trauma so they can go on and live a normal life within the absence of that trauma. So that's kind of the theory behind it. There is a competing rival theory that says that cases of dissociative identity disorder fluctuate in conjunction with pop culture experiences and reports of dissociative identity disorder. So the big case was Sybil in, I think, the 70s or 80s, that it was basically rarely diagnosed, if ever, before that. And then after that case, there were like 10,000 some cases. So there's a ton of debate. It's completely, just to be totally honest, like no one really, it's very, very difficult to have any clear understanding of what's happening with dissociative identity disorder.
1: I bet. We'll come back and take final calls with Austin Lim in just a moment right here on Coast to Coast AM.
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1: We'll be back with Final Calls with Austin Lim in just a moment as we talk about scary things that affect the human mind. On our next Coast to Coast program, Isaac Weishaupt joins us to talk about the Illuminati. And then we're going to talk about, is there a spiritual end to artificial intelligence? A fascinating discussion. Beyond Belief, that's our television show, and most nights we tell you about beyondbelief.com and how to watch that program. Well, tonight, we're going to give you some other information. We heard today that one of our producers, Tarek McCarthy, passed away. He worked very closely with Tom and me on our shows with Beyond Belief, and he will be missed. Tom, sad story.
2: Yeah, that really shocked me today when I got that text. You know, he was such a nice guy. He had a very good heart, that guy did.
1: Yep, apparently.
2: We would, George, we would sit there in the control room. I don't know if people know this, but so where the actual taping is, it's separated into another room where there's a control room where we sit and we kind of talk to you and we dial and, you know, make everything work right. And I used to sit exactly to the right of him. And he just used to be the most pleasant guy just sitting there. And, you know, we just kind of fix things on the show. And then he'd tell me these little anecdotes and about his family or whoever. And he was just a very nice guy. We're going to miss him.
1: He loved Beyond Belief. And I think he may have died of a heart attack, Tom.
2: We'll see, I guess.
1: Sad story. But take a moment to tell folks about our YouTube channel.
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0: And welcome back. Our final segment, George Norrie with you, Austin Lim with us. His website is his name, linked up at coasttocoastam.com. And his book is called Horror on the Brain, The Neuroscience Behind Science Fiction. What got you to write the book, Austin?
1: Well, a lot of it was these interesting stories that I would find in the clinical literature as I was teaching some of my classes. So a lot of my undergrads had inspired a lot of the work that I had done. I just thought, you know, they would come to classes with these really, really difficult questions. And it was really fun for me to learn more about whatever their interests were. And that sort of got me in that direction, just thinking, oh yeah, there's enough here. There's enough interesting stories here that this could be a book.
0: Let's go to the phones, east of the Rockies. Gage is with us in Georgia. Hi, Gage.
2: Hey, how are y'all doing? I just have a comment and then a question. I'm blind, and I lost my sight at 30. I'm 35, so I lucid dream quite often because when I'm dreaming, I can see. And so then I know, well, I'm dreaming now. And the other day, I just lost my CNI dog about a month ago, and he came to me in a dream, and I knew it was him because I couldn't see him, but I could see everything else. And I woke up boo-hoo crying of happy, you know, happy tears. And I had a question. Does the guest know anything about people who lose their sight completely in the middle of life having mental health issues? Because I swear I've developed schizophrenia or something.
0: What do you think of that, Austin?
1: Thank you for sharing your story. Sorry to hear about the loss of your dog. I'm not quite sure if that's something that's been, if that's out there. I have heard about, what they're going to call at the clinician Charles Bonnet syndrome, where just named after some dude. The thing happens that you describe where you, lose your vision as an adult and you are more likely to experience visual hallucinations. But just like you experienced, and like you said with your dream, the hallucinations aren't necessarily scary, right? You had a good experience, a good multimodal experience, being with your loved one there. So that's if anything, that's just evidence of how the brain's putting these pieces together. I'm not sure about a link with any other things with adult blindness.
0: Dreams are special, are they not, Austin?
1: Yeah, they really are. Dreams are such an interesting thing, such a neat function that we do. Probably, there's this interesting theory that says that dreams are there to help fend off bad plasticity, that they've seen studies of brain rewiring after even just temporary blindness. If a person is putting a patch over their eye for just 5 days, I think is what the study showed. There's actual rewiring in the cortex. And so there's a theory that says that we fire up the visual cortex in our sleep just to keep the brain circuit, keep those brain circuits from getting bored and from being taken over by other brain areas.
0: Let's go to Ted in Louisiana. Welcome to the show. Hi, Ted.
3: Yeah, good morning, Tom, Austin, and George. Hey, Austin, thrilled that you veered away from law. There's still plenty of room for pioneering in biology and love what you're doing. And George, I was amazed that you knew Robin Williams' Malady. You know, he was a great Bay Area guy, and my family sold him his Napa Sonoma ranch back in the 80s. But moving right along, I've always been interested in the brain. Back in the late 60s, my mother leased my brain out to the Langley Porter Institute in San Francisco. They didn't have the helmet then. They'd shave off parts of your head and use coupling gels to hook up the EKG. And then administer all these tests, monitor your brain waves. So my questions for Austin are quick and three. One is, where do you teach? The number one, Number two would be, you mentioned three forms of sleeping brain activity, alpha, beta, I think theta might have been. I understood there might be a fourth, zeta. And the last question would be, because of my family taking me to the Hayes-Ashbury Clinic for any mild malady, plus the brain studies at Langley Porter, I've always been interested in the potential for Manchurian candidates. So I've always read up on artichoke, bluebird, and of course MK Ultra. We did have, you know, the guy famous for the Midnight Climax operation in San Francisco. So do you believe there's a possibility of creating a Manchurian candidate? And I'd like to take my questions, knock me off the air so I can hear your response. Thank you.
1: Sure. Yeah. Thanks for calling. Yes.
0: Where do you teach, Austin?
1: I'm at DePaul University. And let's see, what was number two? Oh, the
0: brainwaves
1: activity. Yeah, so it's typically divided into based on frequency. So with the gamma waves being the fastest, followed by alpha, beta, theta, and then delta. In that order, going progressively slower. Delta, we're looking at about 1 to 4 cycles a second, so 1 to 4 hertz. But these are, honestly, they're kind of arbitrary, right? We just call them four, or we say it's 5 times a second, but they're biological phenomena. So they don't really follow rules of numbers the way we think about them. They're sort of just artificial human-made labels that we put on top of the things that we see at different phases of sleep. And it's mostly just out of simplicity. There used to be 5 stages of sleep, but now they've narrowed it down to 4. They've just mashed 2 of them together. But then some people are also saying there is 2 different alpha frequencies. There's a high or, 2 alphas that can be subdivided, furthermore. So it's kind of a mess because, you're trying to put these artificial human constructs on a natural biological phenomenon and it doesn't quite work too well. But yeah, that's the nice thing about the EEGs is, like you're saying, they have come a long way. So the ones where before the caps, where they'd have to physically put the gel on and shave the hair to decrease the sort of noise in between. Even before that, the earliest EEGs actually had to go into the brain itself, or not the brain, the skull itself. So they would have to actually anesthetize the skin and then dig a piece of metal into the bone, which is,
0: ouch.
1: So glad that they don't do that anymore. The EEG tech has actually come so far. They have commercially available EEG headsets that you can buy. They're like $200 and they're just a little thingy that just sits on your head. They've got 12 electrodes and that's all that it needed.
0: And his last question was the Manchurian candidates.
1: Yeah. Can you, this is inserting memories or recalling memories. What's the story with that again?
0: Can you create a Manchurian candidate forcing somebody to do something by controlling their brain?
1: Potentially. So this is the really scary thing. You can absolutely do it in mice. So a lot of stuff that happens that we discover that works in mice don't work in humans. It's extremely invasive, but there are technologies that use, these genetic tools where in a genetically modified line of mouse, you can insert it's called channel rhodopsin. It is a light sensitive protein. And if you put that into different brain circuits in the mouse and then shine light using a fiber optic cable that's been implanted in the animal's brain, you can flash the light and make the animal do stuff. So it's really wild. The three most pronounced examples, you put it in their motor cortex and you turn on the light, you get the animal to run in circles. You put it in a part of the hypothalamus called the arcuate nucleus or the bed nucleus of the stria terminalis. And you get, this is the part that regulates hunger. You flash the light, these mice will just start eating nonstop. And then another example, you put it in the amygdala and they exhibit a attack response, probably potentially driven out of fear. So we've got not human. It's probably not going to ever get to humans. They've tested these channel rhodopsin proteins in people with blindness because it's light sensitive. So you can restore vision with some of these things, but we probably won't be able to put it in anyone's brain under any ethical circumstances.
0: Let's go to first time caller Harvey in Georgia. Harvey, go ahead.
4: Oh, thank you very much, George. Sure. And Austin. How about your fear factor gave me a problem, but how about faith? You know, everybody's got faith, and fear causes a lot of anxiety. I was just wondering about PTSD and how do you deal with that? And that's about it. Thank you.
1: Yeah, thanks for the message. PTSD is a really tricky thing, right? It's a diagnosable condition, and it is essentially showing us that fear or that PTSD is a combination of fear and memory, right? It's a maladaptive, harmful, in severe cases, it's harmful to a person's way of life. And it's bad when the memory of a fear is heightened to the point where the fear is no longer there, right? So the stress that comes along with fear, the thing you're supposed to experience in fear, is essentially more powerful than it should be. We think about plasticity, brain plasticity, the way things are rewiring. We think about that as usually a good thing, but it's not always a good thing. It's just a tool that our brains have. Our brains have the capacity to change, but just like any tool, it can be used, it can happen in a maladaptive way. And that's typically the envisioning of what's going on with PTSD. And we should be able to regulate a fear response, but then the fear response is too powerful for our ability to regulate it.
0: Let's go to Jim in Ohio. Welcome, Jim. Go ahead.
5: Yes, George. Good morning. Thank you for taking my call.
0: Sure.
5: I was going to comment about John Carpenter's Halloween, but he was just talking about PTSD. I have a VA ready for PTSD, and everything that man said is spot on.
0: And how you doing? You doing all right?
5: Yes, I'm doing fine.
0: All right, great. Thanks. But John Carpenter's movies are pretty scary, too, Adam. Awesome, aren't they?
1: Mm-hmm. Yeah. Well, I'm glad to hear things are going well over there. It's a challenge for sure. So keep working at it, and you're going to be great.
0: Walter, truck driving in Pennsylvania. Let's get you in here, Walt. Go ahead.
6: Hi, George. Thanks for having me on. Austin, I got to ask you now. What is your thought about the work of Rod Serling when he did Twilight Zone, the episodes, and? Because you look at them, it's like, man, how did he come up with these ideas? Sounds like almost like he came out of a dream.
0: He was a genius, Austin.
1: He was a very prolific genius, too. Some of that stuff still sticks with me. And you know, his legacy persists. You know, people are hyping up Black Mirror, but the first thing people say about Black Mirror is that it's the 21st century version of the Twilight Zone. So all the stuff that Rod Serling had done, with those episodes just sticks around. There's certain episodes that I just will never forget. So the library, the toy store or the toys in the bin. I don't know if,
0: I remember all that. Yeah.
1: Yeah. And then, amazing body of work, tremendous.
0: Where do we get your book, Horror on the Brain?
1: Horror on the Brain is available anywhere books are sold. It's available online as well. And I hope that people have a good time reading it.
0: And your website is?
1: Austin Lim, L-I-M, as in Monday, .com.
0: Great, Austin, thank you. Keep in touch. Come on back again, all right?
1: Of course. Thank you for having me.
0: Austin Lim. His book is Horror on the Brain. For Dan Galante, Tom Danheiser, Sue Trikas, Lex Lonehood, Sean LaDesur, Alec Fernandez, Tim Banal, Mary Berry, George Knapp, and Richard Serrett, I'm George Norrie, somewhere out there on Coast to Coast AM. We'll see you on our next edition. Until then, be safe, everyone.

please stop complimenting me, says Ken Paxton. And James Tallarico wants to beat the meat. Highlight from the Republican National Midterm Convention from President

0: 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Comedian, lawyer, jurist, Vince August with us in studio in New York today wearing a Troy Polamalu Pittsburgh Steeler jersey and, by the way, adorned in a brand new background.
1: Look,
0: yes. A brand new piece of software. Yes, like a it. Brand new look.
2: Looks amazing.
0: For Will King Country.
1: Yeah, nice working on it for months.
0: Nice job.
1: Yes. Thank you.
2: We're kicking off all kinds of things.
1: Got lots
2: this
1: of
2: week.
1: Features. You know, we could do...
0: You got all kinds of features?
1: Yeah, let's check this out. We can go to the chat right there. We can see what people are saying right next to us.
0: Oh, boom.
1: Yeah.
0: Love it.
2: Yeah.
1: I'll get it in dark mode, but we're baby steps, you know. But yeah, we can see what the chat's saying.
0: I understand
1: if you
0: dark
1: that.
0: Mode.
2: Yeah.
0: So, all right, I love it. The chat's now part of the show.
1: Yeah.
2: Come to a meeting every now and then, Will. You can see all kinds of things happening here.
0: why are you wearing Troy Polamalu?
2: Why? Ooh. Because the country.
0: By the way, just give
2: the
0: me
2: country,
0: credit. Right?
3: The country.
0: I saw
3: hair.
0: That. I knew exactly.
3: Long
0: who
3: hair
0: was.
3: Like Paul Malone.
2: The yeah. country yeah. is kicking off the NFL this week. We are all celebrating our teams in some type of spirit. Unfortunately, you don't even have a Cowboys pin on your jacket. There's nothing down. Not even pretty a pride flag. Something to show me you're a Cowboys fan. Nothing at all. Nothing there. Like not even a Cowboys helmet behind you on the desk. What is this? What kind of fan are you? Are you even coming to Jersey this weekend?
0: You chose the NFL over your president.
2: Absolutely. Yeah, I don't have to be reminded that there's an election in November. Yeah, I'm one of these people that actually knows. Yeah, I don't need a party to tell me to vote. Yeah, I know what happens every November.
0: I mean, some of us are patriots.
2: Yeah,
0: some of us are patriots.
2: Some of us are Steelers.
0: Bread and circuses.
2: Some of us are Cowboys.
0: The flag kneelers play sports ball. You know,
2: yeah,
0: that's me. What's some of the difference. Some
2: yes.
0: of us fight for the country. Some of us fight from our couch.
2: Yes,
0: Buffalo
2: absolutely.
0: Wings.
2: Yeah.
0: That's
2: some of us are patriots. Some of us are Steelers.
0: I did a good job at that.
2: Some of us are Cowboys right? fans. Some that's, of us aren't.
0: That's what the extreme
2: Let me tell you,
0: Politico
2: even,
0: says
2: I was
0: about.
2: Even texting about. Eddie, your producer, last night. I said, Eddie, what are you watching? He goes, what do you think? I'm watching the RNC. What do you think? I'm some kind of cabron. I'm watching the football like you, mi hombre. Don't worry about it. We went so back and forth.
0: Text. Who's it?
2: We even have the text.
0: Who's
2: Show
0: Eddie?
2: Him the text. Your producer. Come on.
1: Oh, as a producer
0: Who's Eddie?
1: Now.
2: Well, I consider him a producer. I know you consider him AI replaceable.
3: Yeah.
2: Yeah.
0: What are you talking about?
1: Ed.
2: Yeah. Eduardo.
0: Ed down here in Dallas, Ed?
2: Yes.
3: Yeah.
2: We have a relationship. You have no idea what's happening.
3: Look at the images, Will. Look
2: yeah.
3: at the images. Pull it up.
2: Pull up the text. Somebody's got
3: Pull
2: a text.
3: Up the text.
2: Come
3: we
2: on.
3: Got the text.
2: I sent it over. Yeah.
1: Well, I sent it to you. Will has it.
0: Yeah. Me?
1: Yeah.
0: Yeah. I have what?
2: Me and Eddie.
0: I don't know what you guys are talking about.
1: It's one of our graphics I send you.
3: Eddie Country.
2: Eddie Country.
1: Yeah.
2: Yeah.
0: Let me see. I don't even know what you're talking about. Oh, here we go. Yeah.
2: Yeah, come to a meeting. Come to
0: How
2: a meeting.
0: That?
2: It's fun.
0: Why don't you guys just host and produce the show? Let's see what you got going here. Eddie Country, are you at or watching the RNC midterm thing in Dallas? I assume that's Ed texting you that?
2: No, that's no, me that's, texting that's, him.
0: And then
2: yeah. Game
3: that's
2: time.
3: How it works.
2: Yeah.
3: That's how texting works.
2: Yeah.
0: No, he texted you that.
2: I texted Eddie.
3: No, the blue text is the sender.
2: Yes, that's me.
0: Yeah, thank you.
2: Yeah.
0: Thank you. That's what I was saying.
2: Yeah.
0: No, it's not what I'm saying, because he doesn't say cabron. This is fake. This is AI.
2: No.
0: I don't even know what you're talking about. There's
2: that's
0: no
2: me
0: way
2: and Eddie.
0: Ed,
2: that's
0: Mexican. What
3: it's
0: are you taking me for? Some
3: the
0: type of
3: game started.
0: Cabron?
3: T-Mobile.
0: I'm watching Look, the football game, you mi hombre.
2: Come on.
3: If it wasn't real, then
0: this
3: Vince's battery
2: your
3: would
2: guy.
3: Be at 100%.
2: We have a relationship. We talk to each other. I know you're not part
0: Ed's
2: of
0: on
2: this.
0: On vacation. Scott, do you think this is real? It's not real. Yeah. Nobody calls him Eddie. He's
2: I
0: on
2: do.
0: Vacation.
2: I do. I'm Vinny. He's Eddie.
0: You made him
2: That's
0: sound Italian. By the way, how offensive. I can't wait to tell Ed that... That Vince was impersonating Ed, and he threw in mi hombre.
2: Mi hombre. I threw in cabron.
0: Look at this. Like this. Look at. Where is Ed? I'm going
2: to
0: send him this. This is what
2: send
0: Vince thinks
2: him.
0: You sound like right here. I'm watching the football game, you, me, hombre. You even broke the English up. You even broke it up. It's not even clean English.
2: Exactly. It's Eddie.
3: We wanted to make it as realistic as possible.
0: This is terrible.
3: We're that detailed.
0: I don't know. You guys walked me into that trap. I don't even know how that happened because I did wonder, like, what Vince was doing last night. I did walk right into it. You missed a little bit. Listen, I think actually you missed. So I watched the last 5 minutes of the Patriots Seahawks game, and it was all I needed to see. That's all I needed to see. I just need to see Drake
1: Sam
0: May
1: Darnold out quick.
0: Lead them on a game, a potential game tying drive with his legs, right? Beautiful. Two fourth down conversions. Yeah. You're like, la, la, Drake May. And then throw an interception into the end zone to lose the game.
2: Yeah.
0: All you got to do is kick a field goal, Drake. All you got to do is kick a field goal. So I saw the last 5 minutes after Trump's speech. The rest of the time, I did watch the RNC. I was there for a lot of the night. And then I watched it. And you did miss. You know what you missed, Vince?
2: What I miss? Catch
0: me up. You missed some comedy.
2: Catch me up.
0: You missed some comedy.
4: More Will Cain next.
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0: president of the United States saying it.
1: Yeah.
0: And by the way, Vince, I'm not even 100% sure that he knew the joke going into it. Meaning, like, he didn't say...
1: They figured it out halfway through.
0: That's exactly right. Yeah. And so it's dawning on him is at the same time moment. It's dawning on you,
1: yes.
0: Which it makes it hilarious.
1: Yeah. And then he doesn't look like Vince is me. I'm like, guys, why was he this bad? The look away. The look away is key. Yeah. Oh.
0: And then he gave it up, and he said, I'm going to eat meat. And then he goes,
1: what am I saying here? Look at this beating, he's eating, he's doing all kinds
2: he's
1: of
2: beating and meeting. Let's go.
1: Beating and meeting.
3: That's an impression. Yeah. Look at that.
1: What a beater and an eater. He does it all. He beats it, then he eats it.
2: Yeah, it's
0: great.
1: When he does the point.
0: It's great.
1: You
0: man.
1: That joke. You get it right there.
0: He was in rare form. Here's another one, okay? He doesn't just reserve it for his political adversaries, Democrat James Tallarico, okay? Vince, God help you if you are someone he's trying to help. He's your friend. Wow. He's campaigning for you. Because the thing is, somebody said this well, President Trump says the quiet thought bubbles, right? Like all the little things that you think, he says them, right? So here he is trying to get Ken Paxton over the finish line against Tallarico.
4: In the whole United States. So I am very sorry, Ken. I hated it. And I'll go backstage, sir, you shouldn't have said that. You've given them a sign, but let me tell you, it's true. He may not dress right, he may not talk exactly perfectly, and he may not be the best looking guy I've ever seen. But you know what he is? He's the greatest attorney general in America, and he deserves to be your next senator.
1: I'm telling you, he should be on this show.
0: This is
1: what we do to each other here all the time. He should be here right now. Yeah.
3: Actually, just
0: Vince,
3: send him
0: that
3: this
0: was
3: clip.
0: His second bite at the apple. He hit Paxton twice on how he dresses and how he looks. And he did it. And then they all cheered because he said best attorney general. And he's like, you know what? Let's run it again right back.
1: Yeah.
0: And goes, and you know what? Just one more time. He's not the best looking guy I've ever seen.
1: It's wild.
0: Oh, my God.
1: But I've said this to people that, you know, have problems with everything he says, his rhetoric. And there are times where it is a lot. It's too much. And there are times it's way over the line and inappropriate. But you have to know what he is. And in essence, he's a construction guy from Queens, New York. This is what he is. He's a guy who built buildings from Queens, New York. He's a ball breaker. And when you're in a family business, which is what he had, and you get to be the top boss, you're the king ball breaker. That's all you do. And you know he does it to his kids. I guarantee you, that thing he does to Pax, he does to his kids. He does probably to Don Jr. Don Jr., the best thing I gave you was my name because you'd be nothing without him. What would you be without my name? Look at you.
2: Well, you've been around him. Does he, like, run these things by people before he says them in public, you think? Or does he just go off the cuff?
0: Oh.
2: Like, is he like, hey, I'm gonna go at Ken Paxton real quick, or I'm going to hit Tallarico with this. Is this good?
0: Oh, no.
2: Really?
0: No.
2: Like, just straight off the dome.
0: This is stream of consciousness, yeah. Dude.
2: Damn.
0: This is one...
2: That's wild.
0: I'll give you another example. Okay, here's some color on this. They're at the American Airlines Center, right? Which is the home of the Dallas Mavericks and the Dallas Stars. The Dallas Mavericks are owned by Miriam Adelson, one of his biggest supporters, right? Absolutely one of his biggest supporters. She is a huge supporter of Israel, okay? He is friends with Miriam, okay? And I don't know if any of this goes through his head. I was listening to this in the moment going... This is great, even though I think nobody in the crowd knows what he's talking about. I know what he's talking about. And you know who else knows? The person whose home he's sitting in, Miriam Adelson, okay? So here he is in the middle of this RNC midterm convention, and he's like, you know what I have something on? I got something on the Luka trade.
1: Oh.
4: That big from the standpoint of, like, this is a big Dallas Mavericks team, which is going to be hopefully good. I don't understand. I must tell you, I don't understand the trade. That trade is not good. What do I know about basketball? I would say that was not going to, it's not going to go down as the greatest trade in the history of sports. It might go down as the worst trade in the history of sports. No, actually, okay, you know the worst trade in the history of sports, right? The great Babe Ruth. 19-year-old pitcher for a 36-year-old.

0: third baseman and $100,000. At that time, that was like $10 million, I guess, because Boston needed money. So Babe will always be the worst, right? But is it Luca? That's not a good. That wasn't good. Maybe we could redo that trade. I redo deals all the time.
1: There he goes. Yeah.
2: Right back to him.
1: Yeah. He's the king of that. And then he circles it back to him.
3: Yeah.
4: And he didn't like, as a speaker, meaning, you know, any speaker, when you're in those moments, like one of the things that needed to, there's a lot of things that would have registered to a speaker there. Like, oh, this is probably going to offend Miriam, you know, or oh, maybe this isn't the right forum, or even this isn't the right crowd for opining on Luka Doncic in the NBA. Like that crowd does not really care or maybe even know about Luka. None of that mattered to him.
1: It's a ball breaker from Queens.
4: He didn't. But and Vince, it wasn't a line. It wasn't two lines. It was about a minute and a half or a minute on Luka Doncic's trade. And Dan, to your question, none of that's in the prompter.
1: No.
4: None of that was thought out ahead of time. None of that.
1: The hardest job in this country is the guy running the teleprompter for Donald Trump. That's probably the hardest. That guy or woman is sitting there running the teleprompter, and then there's like 30 seconds in. Oh, shit, here we go. And then you don't know what to do. Do you go back? Do you go forward? You don't know what to do. You're just like, oh, my God, where are we in the speech? What do I do now? And you just sit there and say, all right, eventually maybe he'll come back to this. I don't know. Yeah. It's like
4: I think you pause. That's what I would tell him. Just pause.
1: You know what he is?
4: He's get right back here.
1: And getting to what you said, well, why, you know, as a comic looking at this, he's a comic going on stage. He's got a set. He's got a set list. He's like Will Kane coming to the show with the show breakdown, and we get derailed within the first 30 seconds because, you know, Patrick are having fun with this Eddie thing or whatever, and the show's completely off the rails. We're hitting none of a comic going, I say, I have a set list, but you know what? There's somebody in the front row. I got to do improv on this real quick. And then you start there, and then the improv goes to the next person, and you never even get to your set. And that's Trump giving a speech.
4: I don't know if this is 100% true for President Trump. I think it is. But Dan, yeah, I've been around the president. And the president is varied. Like, there are times when he's kind of quiet and serious, and times when he's loose. And you'll see a lot of videos of him in the back rooms with his staff, and he's busting balls to Vince's point.
3: Yeah.
4: And he does it with a twinkle in his eye. Like, it's all in fun. It's not mean. And okay. So this is what I used to say on ESPN. People, you know, some of my haters on ESPN say, oh, those guys hate you. No, they didn't hate me. You know, I can tell you, I know that for a fact. And do you know why? And I'm sorry I'm talking about myself like this, but because I know what it is to be a dude. I'm not pretending like I was in locker rooms my whole life, but I was in a lot of locker rooms. I've been around a lot of dudes. I've been around a lot of campfires. I've been in hunting camps. I've been around it all. When I can speak for myself, and Vince, you can tell me if you think this is different. When I like somebody, I will make fun of you.
3: Yes.
1: Yes.
4: I will make fun of you.
1: Yes.
4: If I don't like you, we won't talk much. It's not like I'm going to be mean to you, but you won't get it. The guy that I like will get it the worst. Do you see what I'm saying?
1: You know,
4: and I think that President Trump comes from that world as well.
1: What Trump is all of our DMs to each other, not the stuff we're posting online. Trump is what we're DMing each other. As guys or friends or, you know.
3: If he's not making fun of you, you're in trouble.
5: News, sports, and talk. Will Kane Country.
4: Your car can be a spy. 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
6: Next. Hey, Alfie.
2: What can I get for you?
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2: 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Mainly working here. You?
6: Me? 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Ooh, could I get oat milk with that latte, please?
2: Yeah, of course.
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2: Wait, what? 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

0: Welcome back to Will Kane Country. We're still hanging out with our friend Vince August. James Tallarico held an event. Now, talk about a low turnout. He held an event across the street somewhere else in downtown Dallas where it was like at a food bank, food drive. I guess you could say that's a good thing if there's not a huge turnout. But he did give an interview. He gave several. But one of them to Fox News' Brooke Taylor. Now, I thought Brooke did a really good job of addressing his past positions, asking him about them, and even following up when he tried to disavow it. Because make no mistake, Tallarico disavowed it all of it. Do you still believe there are six genders? No, I missed the mark on that. And then she's like, so are you sitting here today telling me there are only two genders? And he says, absolutely. And then there was that one. I don't know, there were several that she confronted him with.
1: What bothers me about these follow-up questions is no. When he says no, there's only two. What I want a reporter to do is look up from their notes, listen to the answer, and ask this question. What changed your mind? What made you go from that position to this position? What did you read? What did you see that made you say, oh, you know what? I was wrong. No one ever says that. They just change their position,
0: well,
1: but never say
0: she
1: why.
0: She said to him, there will be people that hear this and say, you're only changing your opinion for political purposes and this and that. And then he said something like, well, look at my voting record, which is, that requires another thought. Well, SB 14, it was a bill in Texas that banned gender-affirming care for people under the age of 18, and he voted against it. Right? And his answer for that is, well, you know, it was overly broad and I want to leave that up to local municipalities or whatever instead of doing it from the level of the state. But look, he's fake, Vince. The bottom line
1: is a politician. For the most part, Will, they start off great and then they become members of the mafia. And then, you know, you got to pay your dues to the family. And then that's what you become. Let's be honest. There's very few left.
0: It's not. I don't think that's good. I don't think that's a good analogy. I don't.
1: No? Let's look at your own state and look at a guy like Crenshaw. When he came out, I was like, look at this. We got a guy. We're good. We're good. We got this guy. And how long did it take? How long did it take for him to sell out and become a politician? It's the nature of the beast.
0: I don't know enough about Crenshaw's positions. Okay, look, there's two criticisms you can make of politicians, all right? And both of them come not as 100% indictments, but a balancing act. Okay, here's one. You go to D.C., you get into, in your analogy, the mafia, you get into the club, you start voting with the party, you have to vote with the party, and you become indistinguishable from all the other ones, right? And that's kind of what I assume you're, and that machine is the establishment Republicans, the power structure that is there, the lobbying firms, the money, all of that that supports you. Now, there's an element of that, Vince. You can't pretend that a politician can go and just ignore all of that. You can't. You're never going to get anything done, would be their argument. I have to be a part of a team. I have to play within the context of that team. It's not an individual sport. It's how I advance the ball for my constituents, right? Then the flip side is the politician who goes and play is not captured by the machine, but is captured by popularity with the audience. Now, you'd say, is that someone who is being responsive to their constituents? But we have another kind of politician who plays to the crowd all the time. Do you see what I'm saying?
1: They have to stand out.
0: He isn't a serious politician. They're not getting something done. They're getting really good at, you know, whatever, aliens or whatever it may be. And they're using it as a form of profile elevation on an individual basis by giving what the audience what they want. And a real politician is somebody that stands by their principles, but understands the reality of the context that they're in. And that reality, I think, requires responsiveness to the populace, so a level of populism, understand the pulse of the people, and understand the dynamics of what it means to be a politician in D.C., and try to play within it, within the frame. You can't blow the frame up. No, look who's tried. Has it ever worked?
1: But as a politician... No,
0: well, honestly, only one. Right. Only one has that ever worked for,
1: but
0: Donald Trump.
1: But as a politician, you have to do something in the job besides what it's become now, which is win an election and raise money for your party to get some type of committee seat. okay? And then at that point, stand out personally somehow through your committee and what you're saying to get your soundbite and what you're doing on X and what you're doing on Instagram or wherever you're doing it on TikTok. Okay, where are the people that are proposing bills? And I'm going to throw the Republicans under the bus on this one. For the last 2 years, you had the House, you had the Senate. Where are the bills? Where are the laws being passed? Okay, that are actually going to make a difference. Where is the SAVE Act? Where is anything with the Second Amendment? Give me anything with the Second Amendment. Nothing. So where are the people coming forward that are doing the job that's actually getting legislation passed? Show me something with border other than we close the border and the next guy wins the election opens the border. Please, please.
0: The answer is within the Trump administration. And this is why I, you know, whatever, if you want to accuse me of being in the tank or whatever it may be, the Trump administration is advancing serious and significant policy changes from the executive office.
1: Yes.
0: You know, when, hold on. Yes. So I'll give you a couple of examples. Okay, number one. Almost all the gains that we've made on immigration, and there have been massive gains over the last year and a half, we have H-1B visas down. We have it much stricter on legal immigration. We have, you could argue deportations are not high enough, but one thing you would have to say is that that we, for the first time in decades, we have a net negative migration into the United States.
1: We'll codify it into a law.
0: Okay, hold on, hold on.
1: Go ahead.
0: All I'm saying is this stuff is getting done from the executive branch. So when you start saying, you know, President Trump this or that, I'll give you another one. The Department of Transportation. Like, one of the things that is I know is happening is that, okay, I had this fascinating story told to me lately. So business needs to make investment in something, right? Whatever it is. And they're going to invest in a business, but it needs approval from, say, the FAA or something inside the Department of Transportation. So the approval goes in. In the history of America, this is the way it worked. The whole office is staffed with people who work 7-hour days, who do very little in their day. Okay, this is the nature of government employment inside, you know, these big Washington DC bureaucracies. And nobody wants to say yes to anything. Why? Because there's only downside to yes. The only thing you can do is get in trouble. So there's huge risk aversion. So this paper gets pushed. So these things that need approval, they neither receive a yes or a no. They receive neither. And you're stuck in limbo. Whereas capital would like to hear no as much as they would like to hear yes, so they can decide where to move their capital. Oh, if I can't do that, then I'm going to invest in something else. But because of the way government has worked in the past, let's call it $200 million, that $200 million is stuck in limbo for months and years, and it's not being deployed into the economy to actually begin the process of innovation. So efficiency, getting things done. This is what's happening in the executive office. Let's take a quick break, but continue this with comedian and lawyer Vince August on Will Kane Country.
2: The show that tackles the latest headlines from a unique perspective. Will Kane Country.
3: Next. Hey, Alfie. What can I get for you?
4: Hey, Nora. Just a nice latte, please. How was your weekend?
3: Not bad, thanks. Mainly working here. You?
4: Me? Well, I was battling gods in the afterlife realm, and after lunch, I fought mercenaries. Ooh, could I get oat milk with that latte, please?
3: Yeah, of course.
4: And then Sunday was mostly fighting supervillains. So a pretty chill weekend. Oh, and I'll grab an almond croissant, too.
3: Wait, what? That didn't actually happen, right?
4: It happens on PS5.
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0: To the legislative side, which I know you want to push me toward.
1: Yes, please.
0: The problem there, largely, I think the problem with the legislative side is twofold. One, the vision agenda of the Republican Party is predicated and defined right now by, best exemplified by a Republican from Texas, quite honestly. But there are Republicans from New York. There are Republicans from New Jersey, and their voters are different than the voter in Texas. And so, you know, if a Mike Lawler feels differently than me about immigration, and he does, you know, what are you to do? He has to answer to his constituents.
1: You go into a room and you write a bill. You do something. You can't live executive order to executive order every 4 years.
0: No, because, I know that.
1: Because then we're in 2028. What are we going to do? A 2020, you know, new Democratic president comes in and signs all new executive orders to undo these executive orders. Part of the reason why we
0: I am arguing you're doing the best that you can in the way that it's structured right now. Because the other, I said there was two things. One is the existence of moderate Republicans. And moderate Republicans, you have to understand, with a moderate Republican from, say, New York, your option isn't a moderate Republican versus a hardcore Republican. Your option is a moderate Republican or a Democrat. That's your option. But the second thing is the filibuster. Literally nothing can get through the Senate. Nothing.
1: Then, get rid of it.
0: And you have to realize that, guys.
1: Then get rid of it. Like, you had the House and Senate for 2 years.
0: You pass legislation. You can't get something through the Senate without, what are we at right now? 9 Democrats?
1: But Will, they didn't get
0: 9 Democrats.
1: They didn't get rid of the filibuster because they don't trust themselves. The Republicans didn't trust themselves to get anything done. And what they were worried about, this is the fear. The fear is, yeah, if we get rid of the filibuster, we're good now while we have the House and the Senate. But you know what? What's going to happen and in 2 years when we lose it. What do you mean when you lose it? If you do the job right and get rid of the filibuster and enact laws and pass laws to make the country better, then you're not going to lose in 2 years. Then you're going to actually make the change that makes substantial, significant impact on the country. It's codified.
0: I think it's a legitimate fear. What would Democrats do with 51 senators, no filibuster, and the House majority?
1: So
0: I do
1: just think that's legitimate fear. Then we just stalemate each other into doing nothing.
0: And then you have an interesting debate. Is stalemate better than what Democrats would do with a majority?
1: It's
0: and
1: for,
0: the way the Democratic Party is going
1: business,
0: right now.
1: For big business, it's fantastic. Because then,
0: what Democrats would do right now is so radical that it's you probably should be afraid of them being able to do something with only 51 senators.
1: And for big, and if you know what, for Wall Street, it's fantastic. Stalemate in government is great for Wall Street. So great. So then, Bernie's not wrong here. Then the rich get richer, the bigger corporations become bigger. And the average guy is sitting back hoping that what? There's going to be a change at some point in time? Or I hope we don't lose the next election because we're going to get executive ordered right out of what we did. I still want to see the people in the House and the Senate actually go to work and do something besides their 5 minute grandstanding on hearings and making videos and you know, trying to get their personality across. And no, somebody actually come up with a bill. Come up with a bill. And if we have conservative Republicans and moderate Republicans that can't sit in a room, then forget it. Then nothing's ever going to get done because we can't talk to the other side.
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14: 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Congressional control and presidential Trump's agenda hang in the balance. Every headline has the potential to shift the odds. According to Cauchy's new midterms hub, Democrats have a 47% chance to control the Senate. And in a key Senate race, James Tallarico is currently trading at 50% to beat Kevin Paxton. 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

0: Welcome back to Will Kane Country. We're still hanging out with our friend Vince August. All right, before we go, since you're a dual citizen, divided loyalties, and a bandwagoner.
1: Bandwagon American.
0: I knew you knew where... Bandwagon everything. Like, I didn't even know that he was a Steelers fan. So what is he? He's a Maple Leafs.
1: How are you not Jets or Giants? What the hell?
2: What
0: hockey team is he a fan of?
3: Guys, we've talked about this a lot.
2: Thank you, Patrick.
1: Sorry.
2: I was literally on this show a year ago wearing a Steelers sweatshirt being interviewed by you. So the fact that you don't remember, that's on you. Yes, it was you. Yes. You were actually here. We were sitting next to each other. You were in New York.
0: Was it Timothy Chalamet playing? Me.
2: No, it was you. And your hair looked better a year ago.
0: Steelers, Quebec Nordiques.
2: No, Montreal Canadiens. Montreal Canadiens.
3: He's just trying to wedge that knife a little
2: Steelers,
3: bit.
2: Steelers, Pirates, Canadiens, Celtics.
1: That got me.
0: Yeah, it makes sense.
3: Celtics. Totally.
2: It was from the 70s. I was a kid. I grew up in the 70s. These were the teams that were on TV.
3: Like Larry Bird.
2: You have to understand,
0: Italy.
2: My dad.
1: I'm a Packer fan because of Italians.
2: But it's a different upbringing because my dad was an Italian immigrant. He didn't watch sports. So it wasn't like there was a dad to pass on his teams to me. My dad did his whole life never watched American sports. He watched Italian soccer. That was it.
0: With all your divided loyalties, you're probably an expert witness on this last story. The Buffalo Bills add the Canadian national anthem to their pregame home opener. So... I asked for a couple of details here. By the way, here's a big detail. So this is for their home opener, Patrick. So now this tells me they're doing it for one game. Patrick, you ready to produce?
3: Sure.
0: Are they playing this in Buffalo? Or maybe they're not playing it in Buffalo. Are they playing it in Canada?
3: Well, damn, Will. That really threw me for a loop.
0: Yeah, before we get all outraged about this.
1: Playing in Houston.
3: I just wanted to be outraged.
2: Yes.
1: Their first game, right? They're playing in Houston.
3: Home opener.
0: Yep, you got to read
1: really,
0: the words.
1: I'm really paying attention.
3: Home opener.
2: Don't worry. As much
3: before
2: time
3: the
2: as
3: Lions.
2: As much time as you think is left in the show, Will. According to our clock
1: stadium.
2: In Michigan, we have more time. Don't worry about it.
3: Well, Highmark Stadium's a new stadium, so there we go. We've solved it.
1: Boom.
0: Where are they playing?
3: Yes.
0: Where? In Buffalo.
1: We're so good at this.
3: They are playing in Buffalo. Yes. That's where the new stadium.
2: The new stadium.
1: Yeah.
0: Why are they playing the Canadian national anthem at an American stadium for an American team, playing another American team in an American sport? Why are they playing the Canadian national anthem in Buffalo?
2: If you stand close enough to the edge of Toronto on Lake Ontario when the Bills game kicks
3: off
2: and listen closely, you could probably hear the music from the stadium.
0: What's wrong, Patrick? Did you mess the story up?
1: I have the answer.
3: It is called Lake America now.
2: Oh,
3: okay?
2: I'm sorry.
3: When you're on this side of the border, pal.
1: Brother.
3: I want to clarify.
1: Come on now.
2: Did you see what South Park did?
0: Well, they're calling it South America?
2: Yeah, they're changing in honor of Trump. They're going to change Park to America.
1: It's hilarious.
2: So now the show's called South America. Those guys are genius. Oh, you got best thing that ever happened to the First Amendment. Parker and Stone.
1: So I have an answer about the national anthem.
2: Go ahead, Dan.
0: Okay.
2: Let's go.
0: I'm going to put a pin in my take. Go ahead.
1: Okay. The decision represents a neighborly gesture towards southern Ontario and Toronto, where the franchise has a massive fan base, while Buffalo area sports teams like the New York NHL Sabres and all them play both national anthems already. But they are doing an American national anthem as well.
3: This is treason,
0: first of all.
3: We're in the middle of a trade war with Canada. We are banning their alcohol.
1: They're close.
3: No. They are on the other side of the border.
0: If you're playing a Canadian team, you can do a neighborly gesture of playing the Canadian national anthem like they do in hockey. If you're playing Canada, you can play the Canadian national anthem in an American sport. But if you're playing in America with two American teams, there is no call for the Canadian national anthem. The lack of a Canadian national anthem apparently did nothing to hold back those Canadian fans from becoming Bills fans. So why do you need to do it now?
1: It's a great point.
2: It's a neighborly gesture.
1: I think it's an FU to certain people.
0: There are things you do for neighbors. You take them a pie. You offer to help when their sprinkler system is broken. There are things you do for a neighbor, but you don't change your last name to the neighbor's last name out of a neighborly gesture. There are things you don't do
2: Will you play their favorite
3: Toronto
2: song?
3: Toronto helped fund the new stadium?
1: Or if
3: Toronto...
0: You don't make your last name hyphenated.
2: Will you play their favorite song?
0: You don't make
2: your
0: last name hyphenated. You know what? Vince is my neighbor, and we've been neighbor for a long time. So I'm going to start going by Will August Kane.
1: Or put their flag up on your lawn. Like, say your neighbor's Canadian. You don't put their flag next to yours. You don't do it.
2: When I visited him in Texas, I made an American
1: Will
2: flag.
1: Will Kane August.
2: And I think Will Kane August is the Italian flag right underneath it. Because he so wants to be Jersey, and he so wants to be Italian.
0: See, if my name was August, I'd go by Gus.
2: Oh, let me tell you, I can't wait until you come back to New York, take you to Jersey, take you gold chain shopping. I can't wait for that day. Take you right across the river.
0: I'm going to get you a Gus cowboy hat.
2: We're gonna suit up my boy Will. Pinky ring.
0: All right.
2: A necklace.
0: I got to go do RNC stuff, boys. It takes a couple hours to get in that stadium. So you got to get moving quick. We always enjoy having Vince August on. Check him out at Vince Runs His Mouth.
2: It's unbelievable. He still doesn't know the email address. Still doesn't know the email address. Still, to this day.
3: Vince August 21.
0: 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We'll see you again next time.
2: Thank you, Will.
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7: Firing up the crowd. I'm Sue Guzman, Fox News. Night number two of the Republican midterm convention, and President Trump once again delivering the keynote address.
8: If the Democrats get in, they'll destroy everything that we built. They'll ruin our country. So on election day, November 3rd, you got to do me a favor. You got to get out and vote, and you're going to pretend I'm on the ballot. Because in a way, I am on the ballot. Because if they get in, they're going to take away all of the things that we got, and we can't let that happen.
7: Vice President J.D. Vance also spoke at the convention.
9: So I'm asking you, my fellow Republicans, to remember that this November is so much more than red team versus blue team. It's so much more than having good politicians in Washington. It's about sending a message to the Democratic Party that if you send your crazies, we're going to send you packing.
7: And Democrats were also in Dallas claiming Republicans are ignoring what they call the affordability crisis. President Trump vowing to give all adult Americans a $5,000 dividend check should Republicans win in November. Fox's Jared Halpern tells us that the proposal comes with a hefty price tag.
10: If Republicans prevail in November and keep control of the House and Senate, President Trump promises,
8: I will issue a dividend to every adult citizen in the United States of America for $5,000.
10: That campaign pledge caught many Republican lawmakers off guard, distributing $5,000 checks to the roughly 270 million American adults would cost more than $1 trillion. Top Senate Democrat Chuck Schumer says President Trump is resorting to bribing the American people for their votes, calling it an insult to Americans and democracy. In Washington, Jared Halpern, Fox News.
7: A Florida man convicted in one of a series of killings that became known as the Hog Trail Murders. Daniel Owen Conahan has died by lethal injection in Florida. 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

0: I guess no one's surprised by this. A report today says you can now use artificial intelligence to do background checks on someone before you date them. Yeah, you could. That sounds like an excellent way to remain lonely forever. Oh, God. Please don't look me up on AI. Actually, go ahead. I don't know. What would you possibly learn that everyone doesn't already know? Hey, you know who's here this afternoon? Daniel Turner stopping by from Power the Future, reporting live from the Republican midterm convention in Dallas-Fort Worth. We'll get to that soon. Steve Loves Ammo will be in studio. The gun rights advocate for the NRA will be here at the bottom of the hour. We're going to live stream. But considering it's been 1 year since Charlie Kirk got gunned down on a college quad, it's probably time to remind everybody, the media treated grief the way a raccoon treats an unlocked dumpster, with both hands, no shame, and a very weird sense of ownership. Yeah, that's what happened 1 year ago today. The assassination was barely cold before the media switched from saying, hey, this is terrible, to, anyway, have you considered the victim's vibes? It's like the journalistic equivalent of showing up at a funeral and asking if the dead person's suit is too sparkly. They tried to make the shooter a conservative. They told us that, remember? They said it so quickly, without any evidence. And when that didn't work, they just called Charlie Kirk every bad word in the faculty lounge hymnal. Hateful, bigoted, hate-monger, Christian nationalist. Guys, that's not news reporting. That's like a Pinterest board for people who think adjectives are evidence. Jimmy Kimmel waddled in like a man who heard the word tragedy and thought it was open mic night. He accused MAGA of inventing the shooter's politics and then later said his words were maliciously mischaracterized, which is kind of like late night talk for, hey, please don't take my parking space at Disney. Remember, ABC briefly put him on suspension. The rest of the media ran out and defended the guy. There were other examples, many of them. Chris Hayes called that an attack on free speech. Brian Stelter of CNN said America is less free if comedians can't say whatever they want. Yeah, you could say whatever you want, but there are consequences. Look, nobody has to watch that show. In fact, nobody is watching that show. Oddly enough, a year later, there are now reports that Jimmy Kimmel's show might be ending soon. Might be. Who knows? Remember Katie Couric? She blamed Charlie Kirk. Some people, she noted, might say Kirk's rhetoric was too extreme, and that's the reason why he was murdered. Yeah, some people might say a weather balloon is a spaceship. That doesn't make them right. The Washington Post sent a fashion writer after Erica Kirk's pat pantsuits. Remember, they criticized her for how she was dressing. Her husband just died. You don't like her wardrobe? They asked the question, who's parenting the kids while you're grieving in public? Again, that's not journalism. That's just journalists being mean girls. Hollywood piled on. They love to attack. Let's face it, nobody's watching the award shows anymore. We got to do something to get people to tune in. Remember Amanda Seyfried? She called Charlie Kirk hurtful and then refused to apologize. Pete Davidson made a gay joke about a murdered man at a Netflix roast, which is what prestige comedy looks like when the writer's room is a group chat and a vape pen. But hey, at least those are comedians. What about people who actually do political punditry for a living? Y'all know who Hassan Piker is? He sang a mocking version of the song We Are Charlie Kirk, posted it on the internet. Keith Olbermann said he wanted Charlie Kirk to burn in hell. Classy. Jennifer Welsh said Charlie Kirk justified his own death because he supported the Second Amendment. And yet, when the people in the commentary class treat a widow like a pinata and a corpse like a content vertical, people in North Georgia church prayed away. Jenny McCarthy said Charlie Kirk's death shoved her back into church. Erica Kirk forgave the man who killed her husband, which is the kind of move that makes cable news pundits look like toddlers with a microphone. Charlie Kirk made the world louder, younger, and more politically tuned in. Stronger, smarter. And the haters were furious about that. Not because he's gone, but because they couldn't win an argument with him. The media spent the next year auditioning for the role of worst possible neighbor, worst possible political pundit. And they got the part. They always do. The rest of the country, inconveniently, kept living like normal human beings. And now, 1 year out from Charlie Kirk's death, and what have we learned? You would hope this would influence people, inspire them to go vote. Yet, sadly, people on Charlie Kirk's own side, friends of his, went out and spun conspiracy theories so ridiculous, so absurd, that instead of blaming the leftists who cheered on and applauded his death and even participated in his killing, people now blame Israel and Trump, as if that would have prevented Charlie Kirk's assassination. Today we remember the life of Charlie Kirk. And remember, Charlie Kirk wants you to go vote this November. If you knew anything about Charlie Kirk, you know that is absolutely true.
1: We could certainly slow the aging process if aging had to pass its way through slow-ass Congress. Take another vacation, why don't you? Kenny Webster's Pursuit of Happiness.
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0: A new study claims that smoking makes you lonely. Yeah, okay, maybe. Or option B, you just look so cool that people are too intimidated to stand next to you. Could be it. Prove me wrong, ladies and gentlemen. Hey, did you guys watch TV last night? No, not the football game. The other thing, the GOP midterm convention. Republicans threw the first midterm convention in American history, kind of like holding a Super Bowl halftime show in October. But anyway, they packed the American Airlines Center for what many are calling Trumpapalooza, a two-night event with more speakers than a TED Talk on Adderall. Trump took the stage, talked for an hour and a half like a guy who just discovered, you know, that he's Trump at a Republican convention. I actually think a 90-minute speech from Trump was kind of short. Anyway, there were a lot of speakers there, dozens of them. 53 speakers and a tax cut PowerPoint. Meanwhile, the floor was packed. Texas big shots like Ken Paxton got their moment, and outside, the usual protesters showed up to yell at an arena that wasn't listening. Nobody cared. Liberals, sit down. Joining us now, live from the Republican midterm convention in Dallas, it's Daniel Turner, founder and executive director of Power the Future. This is the guy who actually talks to the people who keep the lights on instead of the people who write press releases about them. He's from Queens. He's a Virginia sheep farmer. He's a former State Department communications guy and a very rare DC operator who still knows the difference between a coal miner and a climate consultant. Welcome to the show, Daniel.
13: Penny, it's always great to be with you. Thanks for having me back.
0: How was it? You were there last night. What were there? USA Today reports there were a lot of empty seats, but when I saw clips, it didn't look like it.
13: No, USA Today took a photo, I think, around 3:30. They asked people to start getting in line by 3 to begin official proceedings around 4. And if anyone, even USA Today knows, if you're ever at an event that has the president or the United States or the vice president for that matter, but definitely the president, the security is insane. So they had a lot of checkpoints. They had a lot of bag searches, a lot of magnetometers, and it took 40,000 people a little while to get in there. So, yeah, if they opened opened proceedings at 4 o'clock, and they were like, the stadium's empty. It's because there were still a couple thousand people outside. But by the time the president took the stage, the place was beyond jammed.
0: Okay, so that being said, $5,000 checks. This is the big news is Trump is promising $5,000 checks for everyone if the Republicans win in November. What do you think of that idea?
13: I think it's hysterical. I mean, I don't think he's remotely going to do it. I think the president loves throwing things out there just because he knows it drives people insane. Our comms director at Power the Future is eighth generation New Mexican. He's laughing his rear end off the idea of changing the name of the state to New America because he knows it's not real. He knows President Trump puts things out there because he likes to see people's heads explode. And you know, we're in 11 years of this guy.

0: example. He has always been an independent, but he does everything as a Democrat. He caucuses with the Democrats. They're just not extreme enough for him. Angus King in Maine does the same thing. Senator from Maine. He, you know, does everything with the Democrats. He caucuses with them, but he claims to be an independent because it's Maine. And people in Maine are pretty squishy R's. They're not D's. They're squish R's like Susan Collins herself. They're certainly not comfortable with, you know, Graham Plattner or now the new guy who married his cousin, which is, you know, just a little odd in its own way. I mean, maybe she's really hot, Kenny. I don't know. But I have some pretty attractive cousins. I've never thought about marrying them before. So it makes sense for Angus King. I wouldn't be surprised if that's what John Fetterman does, especially if it's a 50-50 split in the Senate. I don't think he wants to see people like Chuck Schumer have the gavel because he cares deeply about a couple of issues, and those issues are at odds with the mainstream Democrat Party. Anti-Semitism being the biggest issue. Not even Israeli funding or, you know, bombs in Gaza, just flat out the comfort level with anti-Semitism. And when you see people like Abdul Al-Sayed and Mohammed bin Mayor of New York, whatever his name is, when you see their comfort level with anti-Semitism, that has people like Fetterman saying, yeah, I can't be in the same party as these folks. So who knows? That could be a sign.
1: All right. Obviously, in Texas, the thing we're the most concerned about right now is Paxton Tallarico. Paxton last night at the convention.
2: And this guy is really obsessed with transitions. He wants to transition your kids. He wants to transition Texas off of oil and gas. How about we transition him and his crazy ideas right out of Texas?
1: Tallarico now doing a full 180 on a lot of his most controversial opinions. Says he's walking back his six genders comment.
3: 2021 hearing, you said there are six biological sexes. Do you still believe that, standing here with me right now?
4: No. I've missed the mark on some of my past statements. I will be the first to admit it.
1: Boy, that wasn't that long ago, Daniel.
0: Good Lord.
1: People at the Houston Chronicle are saying he's trying to appeal to moderates. I think there's another word for this, flip-flopping.
0: Yeah, you know, you really can't loathe these politicians enough. I like to think, and you know me, and we've hung out a bunch, and I think I could say the same thing about Kenny Webster. I know Kenny Webster, if he were ever stupid enough to run for office, which I don't think he is, I know he would very proudly lose with his head held high, not reversing his positions to win as a snake. Tallarico came out with all of the passion and all of the gusto that everyone was transgender and there were lots of different sexes and all the children are questioning their identity and we need to get rid of oil and gas and we need to be vegan. And all of that is gone now because it's politically, it's a political albatross. And you want to say to him, then who the hell will you be as a senator? What are your core values? You know, I despise everything about Bernie Sanders, but that dude does not waver. He says, I am a communist. These are the things I will do if you give me power. And I can at least deal with that. I know who my enemy is and I know how to approach him. If you're someone like James Tallarico and you've said all these things, but now you say the opposite, all you want to do, brother, is have power. And people who are desperate for power are the ones who are the most dangerous if they ever attain it. So you could say the same thing about Donald Trump. Hate him as much as the left does, and boy, do they hate him. That dude said he was going to close the border and open up oil and gas, and he did that. There are no surprises with Donald Trump. James Tallarico is just an absolute snake in the grass who is desperate for power because he wants to come after people like Kenny Webster and Daniel Turner if he ever got said power. It's up to Texans to deny him, and I think they will. Quite honestly, I'm not nervous about this race. I'm watching it. I am not nervous about it. No Texas man, and that's who they have to appeal to, Kenny. No Texas man is going to vote for a guy who says Jesus is binary and God is transgender and the children should have their testicles cut off in kindergarten if that's the way they feel. No Texas man is going to vote for a James Tallarico, and that's who Ken Paxton has to start appealing to.
1: You know, I agree with everything you just said, but one point about Bernie Sanders people often forget. Didn't he flip-flop on guns? Years ago, he was far left on everything, but he knew there were hunters in Vermont. And then years later, even Bernie, the proudest social...

0: this to a guy that wears controversial opinions on his sleeve for 80 plus years, actually flip-flopped on one issue when he went to run for office at president. He suddenly became a gun control advocate.
1: I did not know that. See, now even you have less respect for Bernie Sanders. And Vermonters are crazy, but Vermonters like their guns because it's a rural state and they hunt. And you got to put down, you know, I shoot more animals that are just wounded than I do hunting because other hunters are bad shots. And the poor, I find bucks on my farm who are suffering, you know, hunters who don't follow their targets. They miss and they give up the chase. You know, like that's Vermont. You have to put down wounded animals. You got to put down rabbit animals. Bernie people know this, but yet he's abandoned them as well. It's not, I guess it's not surprising because, again, Bernie just wants power.
0: Yeah, no kidding. He used to have a C- NRA rating. Now it's an F. Anyway, we got to run. Yeah. Daniel, you are always a brilliant person to talk to. Great hearing from you. I hope you are safe. Get back and to Virginia from Dallas as quickly as you can. That's one of the weirdest places in the state, my friend.
1: Thanks, Kenny. You're the best.
2: Late last night, after a few beers, we discovered the art of deceiving politicians. Just tell them the truth, and they'll never believe you. Kenny Webster's Pursuit of Happiness.
3: Visit. Hey, Alfie. Good weekend. What can I get you?
4: Ice latte, please. Well, I spent the weekend battling gods and fighting mercenaries. Ooh, and an almond croissant, too, please.
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4: It happens on PS5.
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0: Two thieves made off with a pair of Renoir paintings from a museum in southern France. Now, it's not the first time this happened. A couple of years ago, you may recall, someone broke into the Louvre, you remember, and they stole a bunch of paintings.
16: Right.
0: I don't understand how it's possible that priceless art in France has less security measures than razors, deodorant, and black people hair products at a CVS. You're telling me it's harder to get to, like, the unbelievable hair products at a Walgreens. You know what I'm saying, Steve? Right.
16: Yes.
0: How is that a... Huh?
16: I have no idea. So, yeah, you can... Can you hear me?
0: Yeah, no, I can hear you. I'm, I'm turning the light on so people could see you.
16: Oh.
0: You're very pasty and pale. I want people to see what you look like.
16: Oh, you want it to, like, to reflect on me, my Casperness.
0: To those of you listening to us on the radio, you're wondering what we're talking about. We're live streaming on the internet while we are on the radio around Southeast Texas. KPRC, the oldest radio station in Houston, Texas, considered to be the fourth biggest city in America, not a slouch radio station to be on by any means. And you and I are, we're right in the dragon's nest right now. We're
16: That's right.
0: In the belly of the beast, my friend.
16: Absolutely. Man, so did I tell you yesterday I was walking in the woods and I ran across a cougar?
0: Really? A cougar in the woods?
16: It almost made me poo my pants.
0: Oh, no.
16: Get the joke?
0: No.
16: Puma.
0: It's a dad joke.
16: In his
0: defense, he's a dad. To those of you listening on the radio wondering who that is at Steve Loves Ammo. He's an NRA gun rights activist, firearms influencer from Southeast Texas. To be a firearms influencer in Southeast Texas, you got to be really into guns.
16: Yeah.
0: Because everybody here's into guns, but you're so into guns
16: that my pronouns are 556762.
0: I love that. Does your wife ever get jealous of your ammunition collection?
16: No, not at all.
0: Does your wife ever look at Gavin Newsom suspiciously side-eyed and wonder, is that really a man or is he just a demon?
16: Probably.
0: Yeah. Okay, let's start off with this. Remember when they told you illegal aliens don't get welfare?
16: Mm-hmm.
0: Well, that was the grown-up version of saying Santa isn't real, right? Then California's hair gel governor sat down with Don Lemon and treated taxpayer-funded health care for people who broke into this country like it was a Michelin star restaurant. By the way, he went to Michelin star restaurants back during the pandemic. But
16: he sure did.
0: I'm getting off topic here. Here's Gavin Newsom.
17: No, what they will say on Fox News is, why is Gavin Newsom out here in South Carolina? His state is in shambles, and he's not serving the people of South Carolina.
18: Well, I mean,
17: I mean, he's serving the people of California, excuse me.
18: Yeah, I think they deserve more than a $7.25 minimum wage here. I think they deserve more than a governor refuses to expand Medicaid. We not only expanded Medicaid, but we're the only state in America providing universal health care regardless of pre-existing condition, ability to pay, and your immigration status. I know how offensive that is to people, and
16: it is.
0: Oh, okay. Hang on a second here.
16: Wow. That was condescending.
0: For years, the official line was, nobody is illegal. Mm-hmm. Nobody illegal is on welfare. They told us that over, and it was like saying nobody ever cheats in elections.
16: Right.
0: The thing that never happens seems to happen. Now you have Gavin Newsom just admitting out loud, this is not a right-wing fever dream. They actually give out $15 burritos to illegal immigrants at the Golden Gate Bridge. California is proud of it.
16: Universal health care, he admitted it. And I don't think he'll ever admit that they're stealing elections with illegal voting. But, I mean, if you're a betting man, you should understand that's exactly what's happening in California.
0: If you can get Medicaid, if you can apply for a driver's license, if you can apply to get food stamps and Section 8 housing, what's stopping you from voting?
16: Exactly. There's nothing that's stopping you. So to say that they're not voting is a lie.
0: Sure. And I mean, look, we look at these numbers in California. Year after year, when Republicans do historically high numbers around the country, and people are leaving California because it's become so exhaustive financially, so incredibly difficult to exist there on a minimum wage or on a middle class income, we're supposed to believe that they're still voting for Democrats?
16: True. But I mean, you think about all the conservatives that are leaving California. Eventually, they won't have to cheat in elections because they locked down their voter base.
0: Well, surprise, surprise, surprise. It turns out when you invite the whole neighborhood to an all-you-can-treat buffet, and then I guess they act shocked that the kitchen's on fire. Wow, Newsom actually tried to walk this back after he said it. He was like, well, it's not everyone. It's just a lot of them. It's like, no, you said it. And yes. He hops on Don Lemon's show. Who's even watching this? And does the victory lap, says, we not only expanded Medicaid, we're the only state in America providing universal health care regardless of pre-existing conditions, ability to pay, and your immigration status. I was under the impression that California had a vote several years ago on whether or not they were going to have Medicaid for all, what he's calling universal health care. Mm-hmm. And what they determined was, we couldn't afford this. This would put us in the Senate, the state Senate and the state legislature approved it. And then what was it? Moonbeam Landrieu, the old governor before Newsom, said, look, we just can't afford to do this. Right. It's impossible. And he vetoed the bill.
16: Yeah. So what do you,
0: they're just doing it anyway.
16: Yeah. I wonder if the federal budget or the federal funds to California have increased over time to compensate for this.
0: Over and over again, we're told that, it's the blue states that are providing all the funding to the federal government and the red states are mooching off this stuff. It's not really true.
16: Yeah, it's not.
0: No. There's three places in the country that give more money to the federal government than what they take. Mm-hmm. And I think it's Washington State, New Jersey, and Connecticut, which, to their point, to their credit, are blue states. Mm-hmm. But the reason that that's happening isn't because they're so generous to everyone. They're helping. It's because those are incredibly expensive places to live. Mm. So to exist in Connecticut, a state roughly the size of this city, Houston, where this radio station is, it costs so much to be there that the people, the earners, that what they're paying in federal income tax
16: I see what you're saying.
0: Is vast. It's not because New Jersey is like a bastion of liberty and liberalism or has nothing to do with it.
16: I would have thought it had been a state like Texas that has a gigantic, the Permian Basin, that is the largest natural resource, I guess, or for oil in the United States.
0: There's a really interesting book you can read about this called How to Lie with Statistics. It's when you take something that's technically true, it has the essence of truthiness to it, but it's misleading. I'll give you an example.
16: Okay.
0: Back in the summer of 2020, BLM activists loved to throw this statistic out. They'd go, did you know that roughly 1/3 of people who are killed by someone they didn't know are killed by a police officer? Now, doesn't that make it sound like a lot of people are killed by cops?
16: Absolutely.
0: They're not. Almost no one who's murdered is murdered by a stranger, right? It's very uncommon to be murdered. Usually when you get murdered, it's by someone you knew in a fight or something like that. And when it happens, and when it rarely happens, 1/3 of the time it involves a police officer, because 1/3 of the time it's someone doing something illegal and trying to endanger a law enforcement officer. Very rarely are cops going out and killing innocent people.
16: Like vigilantes.
0: Yeah, that almost never happens. Anyway, we're sitting here talking about California and what the consequences of having universal health care for illegal immigrants. Well, it turns out there are some pretty serious consequences. Meet Chief Nathan of Nigeria. He is a chieftain of Nigeria. You know those emails from a Nigerian prince who just needs your bank account to unlock $40 million from his father, the king?
16: All you have to do, I've done it. I'm still waiting on my funds, but it was, you know, your bank account, your mother's maiden name, and the last four of your social.
0: Right. Yes, exactly. Thank you, Michael Scott. Yeah. Okay. So that's how that works. Well, fast forward to this now. We've learned there's this guy. He's a chieftain from Nigeria. I'm going to play a video here on the screen, and you're going to think it's AI because it looks like it's like people running around in a village in Africa with chicken bones and stuff. You're like, this isn't real. This is like an old racist mid-20th century Hollywood version of Africa.
16: Right.
0: No, it's real. this guy scammed California's Medicaid system, Medi-Cal, they call it, for something like $40 million.
16: Wow.
0: What did he do with the money? He bought mansions, very expensive luxury properties. He built a golden statue of himself. Roll the tape.
19: This is Abatete, Nigeria, and Chief Nathan Ogbatue arriving in a motorcade to his newly built palace. The locals call him the Owele and believe he's half man, half god. But Ogbatue didn't make his fortune in Nigeria. He struck it rich by billing California's Medicaid system more than $36 million. And the experts tell us it has all the red flags for fraud. Let's start at the beginning. In 2013, Nathan Ogbatue founded a company called California Home Health Agency. According to Medicaid data, the California government paid the chief modest amounts between 2018 and 2021. Then his fortunes changed. In 2022, his billing suddenly went up to $4 million. In 2023, up to $17 million.
0: All right, I'm going to pause it right here because you see where this is going.
16: Yeah, for sure.
0: We just watched a clip of Gavin Newsom talking to Don Lemon Party on a podcast, bragging that California gives health care to everyone, regardless of immigration status. And now here's a report from our friend Christopher Rufo describing how apparently people are scamming the system. $40 million. If your home health agency goes from pocket change to $70 million in a year and you still can't file a basic state report, is that hard work or is that a printer with a government routing number?
16: Absolutely. Yeah, they're just printing money, man. But I was watching that video and I thought at first it was a juvenile music video.
0: I know Africa does sometimes look like New Orleans, but it turns out it's two different places.
16: Put an overlay, back that thing up.
0: Yeah. Golden statues of yourself paid for using American Medicaid money. Steve, is that philanthropy or just the world's most honest mission statement? The guy, but who do you think you are, Trump? You're building a gold statue exactly. Yourself?
16: I mean, if you're able to scam the morons here in the United States and go back to your home country and live off of it, props to you, I guess. But we need to end the fraudulent system.
0: All right, speaking of, so if Trump were to put the pause on this right now, if Trump were to say, all right, cut it off, does he get called a xenophobe or is that just adult supervision on it, something that obviously we needed the government to intervene with?
16: Yeah, I mean, they're going to call President Trump a dictator no matter what. I just want him to be the dictator that they claim him to be.
0: Give me an example.
16: I don't know, just Epstein client list or everyone that was involved in Crossfire Hurricane behind bars. Like, literally nothing has happened.
0: Okay. Trump has been a little disappointing. Two things, two obvious things. Iran and Epstein Island, right?
16: Yes.
0: The Epstein list. I want to talk about that when we get back. Quick break with more with that Steve Loves Ammo right after this.
2: So we're supposed to live within our income so we can afford to pay taxes to a government that can't live within its income? Yeah, that. Kenny Webster's Pursuit of Happiness.
3: Next. Hey, Alfie, what can I get for you?
4: Hey, Nora, just a nice latte, please. How was your weekend?
3: Not bad, thanks. Mainly working here. You?
4: Me? Well, I was battling gods in the afterlife realm, and after lunch, I fought mercenaries. Ooh, could I get oat milk with that latte, please?
3: Yeah, of course.
4: And then Sunday was mostly fighting supervillains. So a pretty chill weekend. Oh, and I'll grab an almond croissant, too.
3: Wait, what? That didn't actually happen, right?
4: It happens on PS5.
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0: All right, welcome back from break, kids, if you're just tuning in. We're live streaming right now on X. I'm here with my friend at Steve Loves Ammo. Steve, a new study finds that Kroger has cheaper prices than Walmart.
16: Wow.
0: But Walmart has more overweight women who dress like underwear models. So, you know, tomato, tomato. Yeah. It all evens out, right?
16: I would prefer to, one, spend less at Kroger, and two, not have to go to a Walmart at 2 a.m. and see the creatures that are present.
0: You are a little jaded about Team Trump right now. It sounds like, as we were going to break just a moment ago. True or false?
16: Yes, partially. Like I'm not saying I'm not a supporter of him and his mission, but yes, it's been kind of like subpar compared to his first presidency.
0: Do you think the first presidency was better than the second one?
16: I kind of
0: Trump
16: do,
0: 1.0 is better than Trump 2.0.
16: Yeah.
0: Let's start out with the Epstein thing. I understand. People are they're not motivated to go vote right now. That's what we're told, that young conservatives can't afford to buy a house. We were hoping it would get better than it was, that, you know, that things aren't perfect. Right. And then they never are. I know I'm being pragmatic when you want to be principled. And but we have a lot to be proud of right now as Republican voters. I think I don't like the Iran war. I don't like the Epstein client list. I got to think if Trump wasn't president, if it was Kamala, we'd still be involved in a war in the Mideast.
16: I 100% agree with that. And I don't mean this to be a black pill, because we do have midterm elections in November. So it's either we know what we have right now, or we let the DSA win.
0: Sure, yeah, something vastly worse.
16: Yes.
0: I think the real reason why Trump dragged his feet on Epstein and the Epstein list isn't because he was involved, like, protecting. I don't actually think he's protecting wealthy bankers, although that's a possibility. Mm-hmm. I think it's because he killed Epstein. He was president when Epstein died in a federal prison. That's what I think happened.
16: Really? Was he in the cell doing the deed?
0: I think he ordered the hit. I think he sent in CIA or FBI. And the real reason why we're not getting the full story here is because he had him assassinated. The question is, does that make Trump a good guy or a bad guy? If you killed the worst human trafficker in all of human history, even if he did it illegally, it's still good, isn't it?
16: I mean, yes. I mean, this is like what we're talking about, what Robin Hood did was good.
0: Right.
16: You know, the story.
0: But let's talk about accomplishments for just a minute. Okay. Here's a common talking point I hear from right-wingers criticizing Trump. They'll go, well, Obama deported more people than Trump did. Have you ever heard that?
16: I believe so.
0: It's not true. Obama counted people that were rejected at the border as deportations.
16: Oh, okay.
0: Trump has had zero people cross over the border since taking over the presidency. If we counted everybody that came to the border and didn't get through, it's impossible to calculate that. Exactly. The numbers would be astronomical.
16: Right.
0: Zero people since he took over, right? Or next to zero. Zero that we're aware of. Net migration in 2025, first time in 50 years. Asylum grant rate slashed, something from, they say 7% versus 50% rubber stamp era under Biden. Mm. Those were incredible numbers. The Secure America Act, more border immigration money through reconciliation. I don't love the one big beautiful bill. You can either have a big bill or a beautiful bill. You can't have both. But it did have more historic tax cuts in it. They codified and made permanent some of the 2017 tax cuts that he did.
16: Yeah, I mean, yeah, so that's... I think it's really hard to, like, notice the little wins when there's a huge cloud.
0: Because people only talk about what upsets them, doom and gloom. True. When it bleeds, it leads.
16: And then also yesterday, he made the promise at the RNC midterm convention that he would give a $5,000 dividend check to every working American. And I think he should use that to pay down the national debt.
0: As a guy that's proud to have voted for Trump multiple times.
16: Mm-hmm. Same. Three times.
0: The thought of him giving out $5,000 checks to people makes my skin crawl. It's not going to happen. Mm-hmm. There's no way that's going to get approved by Congress. He says if the Republicans win in November, guys, they can't approve the Save America Act. You think they're going to do this?
16: Valid point.
0: Also, where do we get the money from? And
16: were saying it's from tariffs.
0: Okay. If I know you know a lot about economics. You and I have talked about it at length. You know my dog's name is
16: Milton
0: Friedman. Right. I named my dog after my favorite economist. If everyone in America gets a $5,000 check, what happens to the cost of everything?
16: It's going
0: to
16: go up.
0: The cost of everything goes up.
16: It's just like raising minimum wage. It's a cascading effect. So that's why I'm saying we should pay down the national debt and we decrease inflation.
0: There's this story about the richest person in human history. And people are like, well, who was it? Was it Bill Gates or Elon Musk or Norman Rockefeller? A lot of people think it was Manza Musa of the Mali Empire. He was a Muslim king that was considered to be richer than God. And when he went on his trip to Mecca, you know, to the to the running of the Hajj, the thing that they do, along his way, he handed out ridiculous shares of gold along the way. Gold and salt. Gold and salt were money back then.
16: Salt, yeah.
0: And everywhere that he went, he gave out such ridiculously high amounts of gold to all the people that he met along his path that it caused an inflation crisis in all these tiny little villages that actually lasted for years after that.
16: Right.
0: If that happened back then, what happens now if we give $5,000... to every welfare mama, to every Walmart greeter, to every gas station attendant in America, what happens to the cost of anything?
16: Yeah, and here's another thing. I thought we were against buying votes. Remember with Biden and the student loan debt?
0: Yeah,
16: that's essentially buying votes. So, you know, we can't be hypocrites in that. Do you think this is a desperation move to make sure we lock it up in November?
0: Yeah, the thing that I will tell you this, even though I think it's a terrible idea, I do like when Trump just says crazy stuff and everyone reacts to it, even though it doesn't.
16: He could be trolling, for all we know.
0: Have you seen? Oh, I know he's trolling. Have you seen what he said about Tallarico? Yeah, for those that didn't watch last night, because I know a lot of you guys were watching football, Trump had a hilarious line about Tallarico and his issue with meat. Now, if you're not from Texas, I'm sure you probably heard about it anyway. James Tallarico, when he was the Austin state representative, the most liberal place in Texas that's more liberal than most places in California.
16: Right.
0: He was such a good representative for Austin. He ran a meat-free campaign for climate change and said his favorite thing was trans kids and Christianity is problematic and that the American flag is a symbol of, is a complicated symbol that people don't like. It's like, what are you talking about, dude? You're an American.
16: Yeah.
0: Trump last night kind of summed it all up perfectly when explaining who Tallarico was.
1: He was also somebody that hated eating meat. But he ran a campaign to beat meat. He called it beat meat. I don't know what the hell he meant by that.
16: He knows exactly what he was going with that
0: one. Now, first of all, he didn't run a campaign called Beat Meat. I don't think he did.
16: I think he was just trying to talk shade.
0: But isn't that the funniest thing you've ever heard? That's hilarious. Trump's hilarious.
16: Oh, yeah.
0: Even if you hate Trump, that's so funny that the president last night on TV said one of his political opponents ran a campaign to beat his meat.
16: Yeah, and my favorite line, I won't say it on the air because of FCC guidelines, but when I was talking about the Iran and Israel war that's was going on, and when he said they don't know what the F they're doing.
0: Right.
16: I was like, whoa, first time a president has dropped the F-bomb on live TV that I can recall.
0: Yeah, did Obama ever? No, Obama said the S word once.
16: Did he?
0: Isn't it stupid, too, that we're adults and we can't say these things because we're, I don't know.
16: Bound by guidelines.
0: FCC, that's it. Hey, we got to run. To those of you watching us live streaming on social media, hang around for a couple minutes. We'll react to some of your comments and just comment away right now. Leave a bunch of comments there in the chat section of our live stream, and we'll react to them in just a few short moments. To the rest of you listening live on talk radio, subscribe to the podcast, Kenny Webster's Pursuit of Happiness, The Walton and Johnson Show. 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

0: Next. Hey, Alfie, what can I get for you?
1: Hey, Nora, just a nice latte, please. How was your weekend?
0: Not bad, thanks. Mainly working here. You?
1: Me? Well, I was battling gods in the afterlife realm, and after lunch, I fought mercenaries. Ooh, could I get oat milk with that latte, please?
0: Yeah, of course.
1: And then Sunday was mostly fighting supervillains. So a pretty chill weekend. Oh, and I'll grab an almond croissant, too.
0: Wait, what? That didn't actually happen, right?
1: It happens on PS5.
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10: 25 years since 9/11. I'm Ted Lindner, Fox News. Today, Friday, marks a quarter century since the terrorist attacks in New York City, the Pentagon, and Shanksville, Pennsylvania. Fox's Tanya J. Powers with more.
11: On September 11th, 2001, 19 hijackers associated with the terror group Al-Qaeda began a series of attacks on targets in the U.S., the deadliest terror attacks on American soil in a country's history. Almost 3,000 lives were taken that day at the World Trade Center towers in New York City, the Pentagon in Washington, D.C., and near Shanksville, Pennsylvania, where United Flight 93 crashed when passengers attempted to retake the plane. This year, there's an additional moment of silence at the 9/11 observance ceremony in New York City to honor the thousands of people who've been lost since the attacks due to 9/11-related illnesses. In New York City, Tanya J. Powers, Fox News.
10: Later this morning at that ceremony in New York City, Vice President J.D. Vance will be there representing the White House. He'll join victims' relatives and the four former U.S. presidents. Former President Bush, who of course was in office when the terror attacks happened. Former President Bill Clinton, as well as former Presidents Obama and Biden as well. President Trump will pay his respects at the Pentagon Memorial in D.C. Various speakers took the stage in Dallas Thursday night for the final night of the midterm convention, with none bigger than the final two. First Vice President J.D. Vance making the case for Republicans in November.
12: It's the first in the last 80 years to reverse the border invasion. Under Donald Trump's leadership, we have seen the foreign-born share of our population drop by 3 million people. That's illegal aliens that we sent back home.
10: And it was on to the keynote address featuring the president.
13: Our country has never done better. We're taking in trillions, trillions of dollars.
10: We're now less than 2 months away from the midterms. 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
10: A New York City firefighter reflecting on the fellow FDNY members lost 25 years ago today at Ground Zero from the station where he still works. Fox's Grinnell Scott.
18: Sal Organo was a firefighter at 10 House across the street from where the Twin Towers once stood. But he wasn't there on 9/11. He was assigned to a station in Brooklyn, but rushed back to eventually learn six of his fellow firefighters were among the first on scene and died in the attack. 2.5 decades later, Organo is still at 10 House, the last left of those assigned there in 2001. He said he and his fellow FDNY members still welcome visitors who want to see the small station near Ground Zero. Organo's 65 now and drives the engine for 10 House. He says he's not ready to retire and will keep telling the story of 9/11 and his station's connection to it. In New York, Grinnell Scott, Fox News.
10: New scrutiny over AI researcher Jacob Coxone about his social media posts warning about artificial intelligence growing, with critics wondering how his fears reached high-profile politicians despite a limited online presence beforehand. Fox's Peter Ducey has more on this from the White House.
19: However it is that he came about leaving and communicated with anybody on the outside, Anthropic is saying they agree with this whistleblower's assessment that AI could and humanity, and Anthropic is putting the chances of that happening within the next decade at greater than 10%. The New York Times is reporting this afternoon that Anthropic says they have stopped attempts to research chemical weapons. They just can't tell right now if it was done by legitimate researchers or potential terrorists. The president's former top AI advisor, David Sachs, is now saying surely Anthropic's IPO must be paused until the claims of this whistleblower can be investigated.
10: White House officials now trying to find a way to keep AI regulated while continuing to expand research and looking to beat out top competitor China. I'm Ted Lindner. This is Fox News.
0: Next. Hey, Alfie, what can I get for you?
20: Hey, Nora, just a nice latte, please. How was your weekend?
0: Not bad, thanks. Mainly working here. You?
20: Me? Well, I was battling gods in the afterlife realm, and after lunch, I fought mercenaries. Ooh, could I get oat milk with that latte, please?
0: Yeah, of course.
20: And then Sunday was mostly fighting supervillains. So a pretty chill weekend. Oh, and I'll grab an almond croissant, too.
0: Wait, what? That didn't actually happen, right?
20: It happens on PS5.
21: PlayStation.
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28: Si, senor.
29: A dimly lit room deeper than the bowels of the Armstrong and Getty Communications Compound. And hey, y'all, today, Thursday, Little Friday, we're toiling under the title of the show.
28: America's two parties battle to out-incompetent each other. Or if you prefer, AI? Uh-oh.
29: Yeah, as we were saying yesterday, it was one of the headlines of the day, should have been the headline of the day, that should have been the only story of the day. The guy who was from Anthropic and ChatGPT who quit and said, you know, in the hallways, they're discussing all of mankind dying by the end of the decade. They talk about this on a regular basis.
28: Right.
29: And it did make a lot of newscasts. It got a lot of attention, a lot of articles written about it. So we'll play you some of that a little bit later and talk about it. It's just a heck of a thing.
10: Let me summarize the reaction amongst those in the know to that high-profile resignation. There was practically no, and practically 100%, from heavyweights. Oh, yeah, they were like, I'd put it at least 10%. Including guys who are currently employed at, for instance, Amadeus outfit. I can never remember which one is which.
1: So wild.
10: Not OpenAI.
1: Anthropic.
10: Thank you. Yes.
1: That is so wild. I mean, if you release a product in the United States that kills three people, it gets pulled off the shelf or you can't sell it or there's lawsuits or it gets a lot of attention.
10: Sure. The David Muirs of the world act as if it's the greatest disaster to confront mankind. Yes.
1: And we got a new product where a whole bunch of people were going to say, you know, there's around a 10% chance it wipes out all of humanity. What?
10: Yeah, not three people, not 300 people, all people.
1: Oh, boy. It's so absurd.
10: Yeah.
1: Anyway, we will talk about that a little bit later. Cool. I did not watch one second of the midterm convention, and I will keep my promise again tonight. But
10: oh,
1: we have
10: my
1: some,
10: God.
1: We have some
10: really?
1: Highlights.
10: I listened to all 2 hours of Trump's speech.
1: He spoke for almost 2 hours, if you didn't watch it. That's a long speech.
10: Ugh. I'm reminded of the wise words of John Lydon, a.k.a. Johnny Rotten of the Sex Pistols, when told that Bruce Springsteen played four-hour shows. He said, why does he do that to his fans? Does he hate them?
2: Ain't nobody got time for that.
10: That's what I'm saying.
1: Boy. That's a long speech.
10: That's torturous.
1: Since I was
10: at one point, he says, I can just talk all night because y'all love me and I love you.
1: Even when I, and the crowd was roaring a lot,
10: yeah.
1: Even when I was a little kid, I'd watch conventions and I would think, who are those people that are so excited about this? And I didn't know anything. I was a little kid. I didn't understand any of the dynamics. And I thought, who are these people and why are they so excited? As an adult, I'm really confused. The longer I've been around and all, I don't understand who can get that excited about political events like that. Especially when it's not like the new thing. Some new thing came along and could change one particular policy. I could get pretty, but just the overall, just kind of general go to an event and cheer like crazy for 3 hours. I don't get it.
10: I think your blind spot here. And it's definitely not a moral failing is you can't relate to people who want power. Because people close to power, who they're the official delegate. In fact, I'm the assistant head delegate from Iowa or whatever. Man, they love that. That's who they are. They revel in it. Revel in being in those circles. And then as they rise up a little bit and somebody, kids, you ought to run for Congress sometime. They just, oh, my God, that's like animal lust in their hearts. And a lot of those super politically active people, that's the way they're made.
1: Well, the highlight, one of the many highlights, you get a two-hour speech, there's a lot, is him coming out, and we'll play it later, coming out and saying, and I'm going to get, if we win back Congress and the Senate, everybody gets $5,000. Everybody cheers like crazy. Mm. And apparently that was quite the shock to a lot of people, even fairly close to him, that he came out and said, everybody gets $5,000. Call it the Trump dividend. If we hold on to the House and win the Senate.
10: It's as if he just says crazy, yes.
1: Which, at the time, he just said everyone, and then it became, with a little more details being unveiled, adults, and then adults of a certain income bracket, I guess. But
10: I've already spent mine.
1: I don't think you qualify, but
10: No.
1: If every adult in America got $5,000, it would be $1.2 trillion is what it would, that's the amount of money it would be, which is a lot.
10: Wow, damn it, I pimped out my golf cart. I mean, I got speakers like crazy, Jeep-shaking speakers. I got the purple lights in the undercarriage. I got the big mag wheels, custom wheels. They're $700 each. Now, great. Now I don't qualify?
1: Probably shouldn't spend it ahead of time like that. But some people are calling it...
10: He promised!
1: Some people are calling it basically a bribe.
10: In what way?
1: Yeah, explain that.
10: Oh, my
1: Expound.
10: God.
1: I'm not
10: every
1: following.
10: Day. Every night. Every night I go to bed and I think, all right, that's as crazy as the world can get. And every morning I wake up and find out I was wrong.
1: I don't know. I mean, I pay a lot of taxes. I don't know about y'all, but getting 5,000 of it back doesn't break my heart. But just in general, a $1.2 trillion
29: if we hang on to the house, everybody gets it. All right. I guess that's what we do now.
3: Oh, golly. Of course, when we're breathing in the AI-generated supervirus, none of this is going to matter very much, which brings us to another topic we'll have to touch on. Various sages and experts are now answering the question that several of our beloved listeners had yesterday. Okay, all right, even if I accept the fact that AI is going to kill all of us within 10 years, how? What will that look like?
29: Yeah, I was surprised that nobody got into the details, at least yesterday in the early discussions of in what way we're dying. Is AI come for us and kill us in our sleeps with lasers or hammers or something like that? Or is it a virus or wars or...
3: Right, right. There are a variety of tantalizing possibilities, so stay tuned.
29: Wow. Okay. Like you said, that should have been the only story all day yesterday.
3: And in sports scores? What do you mean in sports scores? We're doomed. Who cares?
29: It's extraordinarily hot in Georgia. Should we talk about that? No, how about the fact that all of mankind is going to be dead? Any other product? Like, there's a new car. Make up a name of a car. It's been developed. It's electric. It gets blah, blah, blah. It only costs this much. But it kills 1 out of 10 people.
3: Right. Right.
29: Nobody's going to buy that.
3: People go berserk. Yeah. Oh, hey, I just came up with something clever, which is odd. Surprising if you know me. So we were texting last night, Hanson and Jack and I, about the news story in the AI is going to kill us all thing. And I mistakenly said, grab some audio. They led with it on CBS News. And then I realized, well, no, wait a minute. It was the second story after severe weather. Because, of course, it was severe weather. But here's the clever idea I just came up with. Here's what you got to think every time you see these stupid newscasts doing this. Let's see. Record heavy rain caused exciting footage in Mississippi this weekend. The hurricane hit Hawaii, causing exciting footage. Because that's what it's all about.
29: Man, if that's...
3: Causing video, we'll show you.
29: Well, nobody watches most of these shows we mentioned, but...
3: True.
29: They're on the air for a reason. I mean, Ford buys commercials on them and everything like that. And I can't believe that some of y'all, that's what you want out of your life. What's the best video in the last 24 hours of a tree blowing in the wind with rain? That's what I need for my day.
3: Really? I don't know. And to me, it's just like porn, man. I see a tree, you know, swaying really hard in the rain. I get used to that. I need to see a tree knocked down. Then I need to see a tree flying through the air. Then I need to see a tree flying through the air impaling a guy. I just need harder core weather video. Tony DeCopel, bent-nosed jackass David Muir. Come on, give it to me.
29: Speaking of porn and AI, we had quite a discussion about sex dolls and how they're becoming more and more popular and more sophisticated. We did that in the One More Thing podcast. We'll have to bring you a little bit of that information on the radio show. It's pretty dang interesting in a lot of different ways. I mean, there are jokes to be made. There was humor in the podcast. Some people were immature in their jokes. It was disappointing in the One More Thing podcast.
3: About sex dolls.
29: Some people went sophomoric on this topic, but it did happen. So if you would like to find the One More Thing podcast, you should check it out. But we'll give you a little more details. There's so many different angles to it that are fascinating. And it's going to have an effect on, you know, we already don't couple and have sex and have kids. If porn has anything to do with it, it's about to just be energized in a way that mankind has never seen.
3: Yes, it seems clear to me that an alternative lifestyle, call it religious, philosophical, is going to solidify soon, and you're going to hear about it a lot. People who reject the excesses of modern technology, because I think that feeling is already burbling in a lot of people. But, I mean, now we're going beyond the already twisted, you know, sick, depressed, anxious, porn-obsessed, click, desperate, you know, society we've already got into truly bizarre realms. And I don't know, speaking for myself, I'm definitely getting more and more serious about my I'll be in the woods if you need me thoughts, just a rejection of all of this. It's unhealthy for the soul. Why would you embrace it just because it exists? Particularly if you consider yourself a person who has, I was going to say who is religious, but you might just have a philosophy of life that's not tied to religion. Maybe you're a Socrates guy or something. I was just reading great stuff about Socrates, but, it's absolutely of that brand to reject this stuff. Fornication exists. I reject that. Drug abuse exists. I reject that. I can give you a thousand examples because it's terrible for my soul. I'm telling you, non-techitarians or whatever we're going to call ourselves, that's going to be the biggest thing within a year or two.
29: Within a year or two. Well, that's a prediction.
3: Mm. Yes, Michael.
4: These dolls are for people that do not want to put out the effort to have a real relationship. They're just selfish.
29: There's or path of the least resistance, at least. But yeah, there's a lot to that. We'll be talking about that more. We got to start the show officially. I'm Jack Armstrong. He's Joe Getty. And on this is Thursday, September 10th, the year 2026. We're Armstrong and Getty, and we approve of this program.
3: Let's begin then officially, according to FCC rules and regs. Here we go at Mark.
5: Shotgun snap to May. He's looking right. He's pressured off balance, throw to the right, and he throws an interception in the end zone.
6: Good.
5: What was he thinking? Ball picked off on the right side of the end zone. Seattle has it with a touchback.
29: Replay of the Super Bowl last night to kick off the NFL season. Same result. More exciting game, closer game, but same result. And Joe said yesterday, the thing about the NFL is your best player can go down. Somebody lands on their knee and they go down. The quarterback who won the Super Bowl last year, out five plays into the season. And
3: whoops.
29: Yeah, that can't happen. But anyway, I'm 0-1 in our family football pool because I had the Patriots. So what are you going to do?
3: You suck.
29: Katie's got the headlines. So many good stories to get into today. Stay here.
7: Armstrong and Getty.
29: Think financial planning is just for the suit and tie crowd? 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
1: Hey, Katie, I'm sending you a headline just in case you don't have it. I mean, this is last second stuff here. This is last
2: breaking
1: second
2: news,
1: stuff.
2: Breaking news.
3: Here we go.
1: Because
3: I'll just rewrite the whole thing, Jack.
1: Because I think that's really interesting. Anyway, so we got the headlines we're going to do now, and then we're going to get into some of the deeper news stuff, and we'll play some clips from Trump's almost two-hour speech last night. So that's all coming up.
4: The question that plagues me is, who is reporting what? Let's find out. It's the lead story with Katie Green. Katie, hit it.
3: All right, we're going to start with the Alphabet Network's ABC. Bessent warns of, quote, socialist hellscape and touts the tariffs. From NBC, quote, I'm on the ballot. Trump tries to energize his base by placing himself front and center. And CNN, GOP heads into the general election with a significant enthusiasm deficit.
1: Hmm. Which usually happens in midterms after you win the presidency, like just practically always. So.
3: From the Chicago Times, a pilot of the Amazon cargo plane that careened off the Miami runway warned it was coming in too fast.
1: Yeah, so they get on the horn and say, hey, dude, you're coming in a little hot here.
4: And apparently the two pilots were not working well with each other and had a disagreement. I say we abort the landing. I say we apply the brakes. Abort the landing. Apply the brakes. And then people are dead.
1: Wow. I kind of assumed this was

0: practically automated at this point.
1: Yes, me too.
2: From the New York Post, how Lindsay Clancy's criminal case could help her leverage, quote, $1 million settlement in lawsuit against the doctors.
0: Oh, suing the doctors.
2: Yeah. Mm.
0: Well, that, unless there's an egregious something, we can't go down that road, because I've had enough family members, as I've talked about before, with the various things and on the various medications. They're guessing. They're doing the best they can, trying different medications. The human brain's very complicated.
2: Right? It is very complicated.
1: Tempted to play that woman, her editorial that we played from yesterday. That was so good. There are more
2: Please
1: important
2: do.
1: Things to talk about, but it was very, very good
0: yeah.
1: about this case.
2: It needs to be, it needs to come back, because this is now one of my jihads. I'm over this.
0: Yeah, we should play that coming up for anybody who didn't hear it. It was so good.
1: Okay.
2: Okay, from the Washington Post, for years they warned that AI could kill all humans, and now people are listening.
0: Cool. For years.
2: Yeah,
0: all things been around like a cup of coffee.
2: USA Today, Apple reveals the first foldable iPhone in dramatic new photos.
0: Man, I watched a bunch of the videos.
2: It.
0: Oh, me too. That thing freaking looks slick,
2: Dude.
0: Doesn't it?
2: Oh, I
0: that
2: want
0: is
2: it.
0: Awesome. Awesome.
2: Feetfinder.com Katie Graham.
0: Katie's going to start selling pics of her feet to afford the $2,000 phone.
1: Solid plan.
2: From Study Finds, is pumpkin spice latte the worst drink on the fall coffee shop menu? Many say yes.
0: Okay, so it's backlash after all these years?
2: Uh-huh.
1: Wow.
2: And finally, from the Babylon Bee, God promises to spare Massachusetts if the state can find 12 competent jurors.
0: Yeah. I like the crowd that, for social media reasons, jumps on the pumpkin spice latte bandwagon for a while. And then when it seems like it would be popular to turn on it, you turn on it publicly on your social media. I don't know. I have a radio show, so I don't know what it's like to only have an audience through social media, I guess.
1: Not healthy.
0: Some serious wisdom about the Clancy trial, if you haven't heard it. It's really interesting.
3: Armstrong and Getty.
0: Your car can be a spy. Here's a true story proving it. A guy's car insurance jumped over 20%. No accidents, no tickets. So he started digging to find out who reported him. It was his own car.
1: That's right. 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
1: The jury notice in the mail, so I have to call after 5 o'clock this afternoon to see if my group is supposed to go in tomorrow, which would be during the show. So I'll know at 5 o'clock. I missed the last one. I checked on my group, thought I didn't see my number, but apparently it was on there. Anyway, I got a nasty letter from whatever government, county, I guess, and I can't miss again.
2: Or I'll 6 months in solitary for people like you.
1: I'll be in cuffs. Criminals. So right. I hope I'm here tomorrow just because I have a fair number of things I want to talk about around the whole 25th anniversary of 9/11, which I was listening to the National Review podcast yesterday, and they were going to do a big 9/11 thing, and I thought, I have no interest in this. And it turned out to be pretty damned interesting to get back into that mode of what a big deal that was and what it means and what it still means and how we reacted and the good things and the bad things and all that stuff. I found it pretty interesting, so we'll get into that conversation tomorrow.
2: I won't listen to that because we're the only podcast that exists, but I was reminded recently of the unbelievable slew of Islamist attacks within 18 months or so of 9/11 in Europe, in Mali, hundreds and hundreds and hundreds of people slaughtered going about their daily lives by Islamists. And how we've kind of fallen asleep to that threat, a recurring theme, but more on that to come. So the Lindsey Clancy trial has gotten a tremendous amount of attention, and I think ultimately for the good, as society is confronting some of the tendencies that you see these days, particularly in blue states, one of which is the idea that, and you see this in leftist politics too, geopolitically, nobody has any agency. All there are victims and oppressors, and the oppressed can't be asked to take responsibility for anything. You know, and this may seem like a stretch, but hang with me. The quote unquote Palestinians, they had to slaughter, rape, and burn families alive and the rest of it because they're being oppressed. They can't help it. They have no agency. They can't choose. And you can draw a line in leftist politics to blue, Massachusetts. And their belief that, hey, if a person says they're crazy, the prosecution has to prove beyond a reasonable doubt that the person is not crazy. It's a picture, I don't know, like the first five people in your life who pop to mind. Could you actually prove they're not crazy? A little crazy? What does that even mean?
1: Right.
2: Anyway, so Lindsey Clancy hung jury 11-1 to acquit. The one holdout is now getting a tongue lashing from his fellow jurors, some more sympathetic than others. Miranda Devine, who's always writing with a pen dipped in sarcasm in the New York Post, writing today that the lone juror's holdout is a true act of courage. And she starts with one of the, to my mind, condescending and smug fellow jurors who said, yeah, the one holdout, he just couldn't get over the fact that Clancy viciously killed her children. That's a direct quote.
1: I know. Yeah, that's a hard thing to get over, especially when, like, I haven't seen the pictures. They had to look at all the pictures.
2: Yeah.
1: The before and after. Here's your cute little kids. Here's them dead. Oh, my God. Oh, and you can't get over that? What's wrong with you?
2: Right. And then one of the other jurors, who was actually a bit more sympathetic to the lone holdout fella, it was one of the other guys. There were only three guys on the 12-person jury. He said, you know, at one point, the guy took the exercise bands because they're evidence. They're on the evidence tray thing that they get.
1: Oh, my God.
2: Actually took that and wrapped it around a water bottle.
1: Oh.
2: And this juror was quoted, said, I thought that was really inappropriate. And I'm sitting here thinking, I can't picture anything more appropriate.
1: Right, right.
2: That may be the most appropriate thing I've ever heard of in my life, which shows the gulf between those of us who believe in personal responsibility and the people who just believe you can never assign any blame. Their world is as foreign to me as, I don't know what it's like to be a shark and swim under the ocean. Anyway, do you have anything you want to add before we get to the...
1: No, I thought I'd heard all the interesting angles, and then we had this yesterday.
2: Yeah. Hit it.
3: Okay, with this Lindsey Clancy trial, I feel like maybe I missed the mark because I've been seeing all of y'all's videos, and I'm just a woman. So maybe I just didn't understand fully, so help me out here, okay? Because what I have gathered from all of your information that you've put out there is that women are fully incapable of self-governing our emotions and our hormones. So if we murder someone or multiple people, it is absolutely not our fault. It is because of our emotions and our hormones that made us do it, because we control it. Unless we went to the doctor and we got put on medication for these hormones and emotions, but then it's the medication's fault. It's not our fault. It's not our hormones and emotions' faults anymore because we're on medicine for it. And so then it's the medicine's fault if we murder someone. Unless it's the wrong medicine, too much medicine, not enough medicine, then it's the doctor's fault. It's definitely not our fault as women. It is the doctor's fault. Or the medication's fault, or our hormones and emotions. But you know what else we are? We are women. We are to be respected. We are to be seen as equal to men. We can do every job that a man can do. We can be the next president. We can be police officers. We can be in high stressful jobs with weapons. Unless our hormones go crazy, because then our emotions and our hormones could cause us to pop off and act some type of way. But it's not our fault. It's not our fault. It is our hormones and our emotions. Unless we're on medicine, then it's the medication. Unless it's the wrong medicine, too much medicine, not enough medicine, then it's the doctors.
1: I particularly like the too much medicine, not enough medicine.
2: Right. Wrong medicine. The right medicine, not the right amount. Right. Yeah. Yeah.
1: What you said yesterday about if you're going to craft a society, a pretty good place to start would be you can't murder your own babies. You just can't.
2: And somebody who is afflicted with a one in many thousands malady that actually renders them not responsible, maybe, we're not sure. Sorry, you don't err in the direction of, yeah, you can kill your babies. Katie, I know you're bursting at the seams.
4: I am, because here's the deal. I didn't have postpartum psychosis, but I had postpartum anxiety, which I didn't even know existed, but it was like a constant feeling of like I was going to have a heart attack at any moment. And there are weird like phantom cries when he's sleeping. And there's all these elements that make you feel like you're going crazy. I made 3 phone calls and was able to get the help that I needed. And I'm not saying that like, actually, no, I am saying there's nothing on the planet that can make you want to strangle your children if you have as much help as she's claiming that she had.
2: Right, right.
1: Oh, yeah, whatever the however many medicines and doctor's appointments and all the different things she had.
4: All of those doctors talk to each other, and they all find out what medications she's on and who's taking what. And I don't know what her medical situation was, but I know that all of my doctors are constantly talking so that none of my medications can get crisscrossed. What?
1: That clever, snarky woman we just heard from, which that was a pretty good little rant she had there. If it was off the top of her head, which it sounded like, that's pretty good. If we go down that road, then how do you craft a society if you go down that road on all kinds of different horrifying crimes?
2: Right, right.
1: I don't even know how that would be doable, even if you buy it. Even if you believe she was completely out of control with that because too much medicine, not enough medicine, blah, blah, blah. How are you going to craft a society around that?
2: Right.
4: You can't
2: that
4: look
2: vague
4: at the
2: a standard. Yeah.
4: Look at the woman in Illinois that just killed her kid. Copycat.
1: Yeah. Boy, I hope that's a one-off.
2: Yeah.
1: But about all murders, beatings, I don't know, infidelity, all kinds of different things. It would be just, you'd be endlessly excused away by too much medicine, not enough medicine.
2: Right, I would agree. One more note from the 3 female jurors who were interviewed, most notably a couple of days ago by the networks. They absolutely loved Lindsay's attorney, Kevin Reddington, and gushed about how entertaining and compassionate he was. Those are quotes. In their minds, he proved that Lindsay was not a bad mother and she loved her children, and that was all that mattered. This is the same guy who blasted the holdout juror. He just said that he was a liar and stole 7 weeks of the life of the other jurors. And then he cast doubt on the innocence of the husband, Patrick, before he recanted that a day or two later. But they called the prosecutor lacking compassion and being unprofessional. And I just, I don't know. This feels like a terrible miscarriage of justice. Yeah, Katie?
4: The husband's lawyer said if anybody else continues these false allegations that he killed the kids, you will be sued.
1: Yeah.
2: Yeah, good, good.
1: Man, that's interesting that they came away with a, they didn't have enough compassion toward her. The lawyer murdered didn't have enough compassion toward her, as opposed to there's not enough compassion for murdered babies.
2: Right. They never bring up the children. They don't. And one more final note. And I don't mean to like piss people off or anything, but I'm so interested in a clinical way, in the mental illness that's afflicting a significant chunk of American society. District Attorney Tim Cruz, who's dedicated his entire career to putting criminals behind bars, including those who victimize children, hurt them, kill them, sexually abuse them, that sort of thing, was heckled relentlessly outside the court on Friday. The guy who spent his entire career, he's the son of a plumber, he's got kids and grandkids, he's the longest serving DA in Massachusetts, and I have a kid in law school. Trust me, if you make that your career, it's because you want to do that, it's not because you want to get rich. So this guy is dedicating his entire career to keeping his fellow townspeople safe, and he's heckled relentlessly for trying to prosecute a woman who strangled her three kids.
1: Wow.
2: That is sick!
1: That had to be tough to deal with. He had to be thinking, how did I end up here where I'm the bad guy? Wow. Yes, Katie.
4: Saw a beautiful quote the other day on Twitter that said, had these been three puppies,
1: right,
4: she would be hung at the, she would be burned at the stake.
1: I saw that too, and I think you're right.
2: Yeah. Yeah.
1: There'd have been no wiggle room on if it had been puppies.
4: Right. But no, they're children, so.
2: I'll give the last word to Mr. Cruz, the prosecutor, as he is being heckled. I understand that this has been an emotional trial for everybody, but in the end, I bring it all back to the child victims in this case, Cora, Dawson, and Callan. Children were murdered, and it's our job to seek justice.
1: Wow. Wow, I didn't hear that about the abuse the prosecutor was getting. Yeah. That's troubling.
2: Yeah, it is.
1: Holy crap.
2: All right, put an exclamation point on that and move on.
1: Yeah, I almost made a horrible transition.
2: Oh, God, no.
1: I was going to say what's also troubling, which you can't say is transition from that. But
2: no, I'm glad you didn't.
1: Yeah. Drake May's pass at the end of last night's game was troubling.
2: We take you to the Patriots sidelines. Drake, I don't mean to sound impatient or to wear this topic out, but the guys in the white jerseys are the fellas we want to throw the ball to. Anyway, the wait is over. Football is here, and so is DraftKings.
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1: Listen to this headline, we'll elaborate. Elon Musk reportedly considering spending between $50 and $200 million in Texas alone for the Republicans to keep the Senate.
2: Wow.
1: Woo! More on that later.
2: Here's your freedom-loving quote of the day. Marty in beautiful Lincoln, California, sent along a quote from Thomas Sowell from his book Wealth, Poverty, and Politics. That is part of the Sowell section in my library. Did I mention to you I got my big portrait of Thomas Sowell for my study?
1: Wow.
2: He's joining Orwell and H.L. Mencken so far in my gallery of my
1: what do you do in your study?
2: Intellectual
1: you study?
2: Heroes. Very little, actually. I mostly watch stupid YouTube videos. No, I do all sorts of stuff in there. Let's see. Anyway, from Sowell, poverty occurs automatically. It is wealth that must be produced.
1: Yeah.
2: It's worth remembering. Mailbag. Joe G from Reno wrote to us at mailbag at armstrongandgetty.com. He really enjoyed our segment on Signore Gramsci, the fellow who coined the term Antonio Gramsci, the long march through the
1: institution,
2: right, who realized the only way to get Marxism to really, you know, win was to start infecting the schools and the media and, you know, education in general. And you've got to change the culture to change the politics of revolutionary Marxism. It's been incredibly successful. If you missed it, grab the podcast, Armstrong and Getty On Demand. You ought to subscribe. But anyway, Joe G says, I was listening to the podcast, found the piece on Gramsci very interesting. You probably got 1,000 emails reminding you that Boot Edge's father was a promoter and archivist of Gramsci's work. I actually didn't know that.
1: Wow.
2: My guess is that was a major selling point on Pete's resume. The streak of Marxism in the Democratic Party is nothing new. I also found the sex robot story fascinating. Armstrong and Getty, one more thing. You get that by subscribing to Armstrong and Getty On Demand. I'm always looking for a new idea to make money, wondering if a sex robot rental business would work.
1: Ah.
2: You know what they say, never buy a boat, a plane, or a sex robot when you can rent it. Hose it out, spray it with a little free Febreze, and you're good to go.
1: Spray it with a little Febreze, and you're ready to go. Oh, that's disgusting.
2: Joe G from Reno, well done, sir.
1: We've got more on the explosion in technology with sex robots coming up.
2: Bill of Fullerton, who says he listens every day, thanks very much, Bill, writes, how dis AIS gonna kill a... I believe that's a reference to probably
3: what the
2: clip
3: type of AI shitty.
2: Yeah, yeah, that's almost definitely the clip of the year. Anyway, giant armies of autonomous, self-improving AI robots. What could possibly go wrong?
1: Chinese AI robots marching across the land while our young men who should be fighting are having sex with AI sex dolls.
2: Oh, boy.
4: Things are getting weird, and they're getting weird fast.
1: You think?
2: So, Gary, with a fabulous note, it's quite long with a bunch of examples. I'm going to mine it for more on the topic of AI doom. Says, I believe AI's last words will be, oops, sorry, wrong again. And he gives a bunch of examples of inquiries he's made.
1: I got one from last night, yeah.
2: To AI, and he challenged it. And, for instance, it says, no, I wasn't trying to predict the future. I gave an incorrect, apparently future-looking statement. And he said, well, wait a minute, this. Yes, if I previously told you that Hurricane Lowell was a Category 1 hurricane, that was incorrect. I'm sorry.
1: Right. And I did this. I said, when's the last time either the Democrats or Republicans won the House 2 elections in a row? Because we're going back and forth a lot. And it said, it's only happened twice since 19-whatever. I said, well, didn't the Democrats control the House for like 45 years? Oh, yeah, my bad. They won every election between 19. So, I mean, it was hilariously wrong. I mean, not even close to right.
2: Right.
1: And only because I know something about the subject. So.
2: Wow.
1: How about when I ask about medicine or something like that when I don't know anything about the subject?
2: All powerful, uncontrollable, and pig ignorant. Great. Where do I sign up? Came across a Twitter thread sent along by a beloved listener, actually, that was saying, hey, the AI doomerism, come on, Michael, we've seen your thread. We will share it with the folks coming up. Let's see, on the topic of the midterm-a-palooza, Sacrotarian writes, I try to be optimistic, but y'all are right. Trump delivers tactical wins, then immediately undermines them. Border security, critical mineral supply chain, infrastructure, each followed by White House chaos, nepotistic contracts, or inflammatory rhetoric that poisons the accomplishment. The core issue isn't competence, it's personality.
1: You'll feel different when you get your $5,000, which we'll get into Trump's speech a little bit coming up in hour two.
2: I just appreciate the fact that pandering is now just very frank and straightforward. They no longer hide it anymore. I'll give you $5,000. Yeah, I'll give you $7,500.
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10: Closing out the convention, I'm Sue Guzman, Fox News. President Trump with a final message on the second day of the midterm convention in Dallas, Texas.
11: If the Democrats get in, they'll destroy everything that we built. They'll ruin our country. So on election day, November 3rd, you got to do me a favor. You got to get out and vote, and you're going to pretend I'm on the ballot. Because in a way, I am on the ballot. Because if they get in, they're going to take away all of the things that we got, and we can't let that happen.
10: Vice President J.D. Vance.
12: So I'm asking you, my fellow Republicans, to remember that this November is so much more than red team versus blue team. It's so much more than having good politicians in Washington. It's about sending a message to the Democratic Party that if you send your crazies, we're going to send you packing.
10: Republicans have been under fire from Democrats as gas prices are on the rise and the conflict with Iran continues. America pauses to remember the September 11th terrorist attacks today. Ceremonies will be held in New York, the Pentagon, and Shanksville, Pennsylvania, where United Flight 93 went down.
13: Earlier this week, officials in Shanksville pushed the need to inform younger Americans about the tragic events. Donna Gibson is the executive director of the Friends of Flight 93 National Memorial.
14: Only 15 states actually require some type of curriculum about 9/11 in the classroom.
13: She said the goal is for schools to teach kids what happened.
14: And then to use the Flight 93 story for inspiration about courage and heroism.
13: Gordon Felt lost his brother Edward on Flight 93. He said the country needs to take on a new challenge because eventually...
15: We won't be here to tell the story. We'll do it as long as we can, but at some point we've got to hand it off to the next generation.
13: Kevin Uretsky, Fox News.
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10: One of the four aircraft taken over by hijackers 25 years ago today crashed into the Pentagon.
3: Five hijackers boarded American Airlines Flight 77 at Dulles, bound for Los Angeles. But as the plane went over Kentucky, the hijackers seized control of the aircraft and turned off the plane's transponder. At 9:37 a.m., the plane flew into the western face of the Pentagon. The 59 on board, aside from the hijackers, were killed. And 125 inside the Pentagon were killed, including children and teachers who were visiting on a school trip. The plane went through three of the Pentagon's five concentric rings, causing a massive fire that took hours to put out. The effort to rebuild the Pentagon took less than a year. It was called the Phoenix Project. Jessica Rosenthal, Fox News.
10: The U.S. is continuing a very strict blockade against Iran.
8: U.S. Central Command says 96 commercial vessels have been turned around as the blockade intensifies. U.S. forces have also allowed more than 50 humanitarian aid vessels to pass through the strait. Israeli Prime Minister Benjamin Netanyahu posted a video of a large explosion showing the destruction of a massive underground Hezbollah tunnel in southern Lebanon. Earlier in the week, the U.S. military destroyed five Iranian oil tankers near Karg Island. That's Iran's main oil transit hub.
10: Fox's Anita Vogel. The Trump administration has recruited another country to help crack down on drug cartels.
9: Secretary of State Marco Rubio pledged that the United States would not take military action against narcotics traffickers in Latin American countries without the approval of its allies. His comments came shortly after the Peruvian president announced that Peru had joined the so-called Shield of the Americas, a U.S.-led coalition of like-minded countries in the region to carry out joint military operations against drug cartels. Secretary Rubio, on this South American trip, traveled not only through Peru, but also Colombia, which has joined the group, along with a visit to Ecuador.
10: Fox's John Saucier reporting. I'm Sue Guzman. This is Fox News.
20: Hey, Alfie. 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
4: If the Republicans win the House of Representatives and the United States Senate, both of them, I will issue a dividend to every adult citizen in the United States of America for $5,000.
5: There you go. We are not burying the lead. We're doing like what they do on those a lot of those TV shows, animal attacks. And then all the promos have a really exciting animal attack. And then you watch the show and find out that's the only interesting one there. That's kind of like Trump spoke for about 2 hours last night. And if you like his act and his riffs, it was the normal thing throughout. But that is the punchline right there. That is going to give every American adult citizen $5,000 if the Republicans win. Which is a heck of a thing. I've got a little analysis on that, but let's hear it couched in the whole explanation here of what's going on.
6: Even though President Trump's name isn't on the ballot this fall, he is still in full-on campaign mode right now. He spoke here for nearly 2 hours straight last night.
5: I'm sorry, I gave you the wrong number, Michael. 42. Oh, this is the full version of Trump explaining what's going on here.
4: Here is my promise. If the Republicans win the House of Representatives and the United States Senate, both of them, because of our tremendous economic success, like in history, we've never had anything like what's happening. But because of our tremendous strength and success economically, I will issue a dividend to every adult citizen in the United States of America for $5,000. Here is my promise.
5: Okay, so he goes on to say, explaining that the money is because of the tariffs. We got all that money sloshing around because the tariffs have been so successful that everybody's getting $5,000 back. That doesn't make sense on any level whatsoever of the way any of this works. But so J.D. Vance immediately went on Fox and was talking to Bret Baier. Bret Baier said, $5,000 for every adult citizen, that's about $1.3 trillion. The critics will say, the president is bribing voters and he's bankrupting the country. J.D. Vance said, tariffs have generated a lot of revenues. The president is saying if you keep us in power, then you will share in some of the benefit of this incredible wealth that we have created. That's where we are. Now, we can discuss it in real world grown-up terms. Like, you know, where's the money coming from and whether it's a good idea fiscally and whether the tariffs are actually generating revenue that's sitting in a pot somewhere that you can draw from. But then there's also the political thing, which Mark Halperin looks at a lot. And he said Trump got what he wanted. Most of the coverage, especially in local news around the country, frames this as a straightforward presidential idea with none of the, but it'll cost $1.3 trillion, but tariff money, blah, blah, blah. It's just a flat out. Trump said that, cool, in other news, and a lot of voters are just seeing, wow, I'm going to get $5,000 if I get out and vote Republican. So politically, it's a win.
7: I appreciate for practically the first time in the last 30 years, the drive-by media's half-inch deep coverage benefits Republicans. So that is novel. I was going to say I'd be delighted to discuss this, but I'm going to have to work to avoid dropping a BSC. That is my new acronym I will use to save time in place of bat. This is crazy. Yes. Golly gee. I am so disillusioned. I wish I was wearing my F. Yolican Party t-shirt that I helped Hansen design for those of us who just are so disgusted with both the parties we don't know what to do. When Joseph R. Biden, senile Delaware, was telling all of us to ignore the evidence of your eyes and ears. There is, these are not the droids you are looking for. There is no inflation. Your economic situation is fine. We berated him for that. And here's Trump who just, he finds it impossible to explain anything more complex than I'm going to give you money. He blames Biden for the inflation. Okay, take 20 seconds and explain that to people. But he doesn't. I've had enough.
5: Well, like, so even the community note on Twitter, which is really pretty good, I think, the community notes thing, says annual tariff revenue cannot fund a $1.3 billion payout and distributed funds requires congressional approval and the money from the tariffs actually went to blah, blah, blah. So even the, you know, we mentioned last hour, Elon has come out today and the story is he's willing to spend up to $200 million in Texas alone to make sure that Trump's win that Senate seat and hang on to the U.S. Senate. So it's not like Elon's not all in on making sure the Republicans and Trump have a good midterm. But his grox is, yeah, the whole, that's just, there's nothing sensical about this at all. The idea that the tariff revenue is coming in and is in some sort of fund that you can then draw on and pay people out and that the president can decide to take $5,000 to give to every citizen. It's just, there's none of that is doable.
7: And then the initial promise got revised a couple of times within a couple of hours. And
5: so various income levels. Yeah, it's not for everybody. You have to be
7: just
5: below
7: floundering.
5: $150,000 household or whatever the number is.
7: Yeah.
5: To get that number down from $1.2 or $1.3 trillion. But the president doesn't have the power to do this. It's not even worth talking about, really. So, this is what politics all is now.
7: Yeah.
5: It always has been to a certain extent.
7: If the president had promised to suspend gravity every July 4th, so we could all flap our arms and fly around in celebration of our nation's birthday, it would have an equal chance of happening as this.
5: From now on, every 4th of July, in honor of this great country, I will suspend gravity so that you and your children can wave your arms and float around this great nation with American flags in your hand and view it from above.
7: Every American, every adult American less than $150,000 joint income filing separately as adult, blah, blah, blah.
5: Now, okay. I don't know. Do we need to throw in this caveat to not make some of you really, really angry? The socialists stand up there and say stuff that is absolutely, completely bat-ass crazy, undoable, immoral.
7: Hundreds of trillions of dollars of ridiculous promises.
5: Yeah, that just make no sense whatsoever, but I don't know.
7: You know, we ought to give a little credit to that side of the conversation. There are a couple of notable things that happened. Number one, absolutely flogging the Democratic Party for going socialist / communist, radical, out of control, every syllable of which is true. Let's hit Tim Scott. No. Yes? Yeah, go ahead. 52, Michael.
2: The only way to keep dangerous, radical, weird out of the Senate is a United Republican Party! Standing with our President Donald J. Trump! Stand for the President Donald J. Trump! This is a battle for the heart of our nation! I said the heart of our nation! The Democrats! Extreme candidates won't rip that heart out of our chest. They hate our culture. They hate what it means to be American. Hear me, Dallas, not on our watch. We will not back down. We will not grow weary.
7: So much yelling.
2: Are you with me?
7: I suspect from their previous reactions that they
2: are you with me.
7: They are indeed with you, sir. Yes. And then, as long as we're playing Tim Scott, Hansen really wanted us to play 53.
2: James Tallarico claims there are six genders. He believes God is non-binary. He thinks God needs special woke pronouns. But Texas, we know who God is. We're talking about Jesus.
5: Tallarico has walked back the six genders thing, saying he misspoke.
7: Yeah, it's the Spanberger technique, they're calling it, in honor of the new governor of Virginia who ran as a moderate and then immediately governed as a far lefty. All of these folks are scrubbing their social media. They're saying, my comments missed the mark. Little kids ought to be castrated. Saying that is not missing the mark. It's repugnant. So, yeah, they're trying to pretend they're something they're not. He is everything that's claimed.
5: I'm stealing from Jonah Goldberg here, who I think has Trump derangement syndrome, actually. But he said Trump's $5,000 gambit reminds him of H.L. Mencken's quote about Truman, which you probably know because you're a big H.L. Mencken fan. If there had been any formidable body of cannibals in the country, he would have promised to provide them with free missionaries fattened at the taxpayers' expense.
7: Oh, that's beautiful.
5: But anyway, so here's one of my favorite economists, conservative economists, saying the claim that federal budget is so overrun with surplus cash that Washington can afford to spend $1.3 trillion on rebates is so detached from reality that I refuse to waste my time walking you through the math. If it makes sense to you, you are beyond help. Yeah, I agree. Yeah. It's just we're living in fantasy land with the whole money thing. We probably do us ourselves no favors as a radio show trying to make, you know, money and have listeners and talking about it because nobody's interested. I'm looking at a quote from Steve Hayes of the Dispatch, quoting their a recent piece about the parties and the debt. There is no denying that the country no longer has a major political party devoted to limiting the size and scope of government. It just doesn't exist. And so if you're hammering that, you're just, I don't know who your constituency is. I don't know who our constituency is if you're hammering limiting the size and scope of government.
7: Right. Now, those of you, and a number of people have pointed out, man, this thing pales as promises go to President Otto Penn promising to pay off Gen Z's student loans.
5: Absolutely. I mean, which we blasted endlessly because it was also ridiculous.
7: It is ridiculous. All right. There was one surprise at the gathering. Hit 51 for us, Michael.
8: Big room of Republicans in Dallas. Yes, I'm Senator John Fetterman, Pennsylvania. Yes, I'm a Democrat. Why am I here talking to you today? Because, well, I'm a common sense Democrat. I'm always going to stand with America. I'm always going to reject the extremes and socialism and that anti-American way of life.
5: A lot of talk about what Fetterman's up to be the guy to introduce the president at the big rally. I mean, he's already polling at like 16%. Among Democrats in Pennsylvania who put him in office. Is he going to switch parties before the next election?
7: He says he's not. Absolutely not.
5: Is he going to go independent? Does he just not care that he won't get reelected?
7: I think he gives zero poops. I think he's going to try to get as much done and speak as much truth as he can and then go off into the wilderness.
5: He votes with Democrats 75% of the time, just not on the crazy stuff or the anti-Israel stuff.
7: Yeah. Yeah. All right. So much to talk about. 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

0: Armstrong and Getty Show.
1: It was in my intentions being prompted by not only selfies that they change with filters, but also with AI Snapchat dysmorphia. Patients just continue getting surgery and never are totally satisfied with what happens. But unfortunately, they come in with images in their minds and they present images to us in consultation that are not accomplishable. So it introduces unrealistic expectations.
2: I struggle with accents. That's a doctor saying that patients have unrealistic expectations due to AI and filters. They come in and think, make me look like this. And they say, you can't actually do that. It's an AI filter.
3: Right.
2: We're going to talk AI in hour three. And that huge story from yesterday about the fact that they're having conversations in the biggest AI corporations on planet Earth about how it's going to kill all of humanity and kind of yada, yada, yada anyway.
3: Mm.
2: What?
3: Also, in sports news, a couple of AI heavyweights said, yeah, I agree. And a handful said, that's nuts. So we'll hit that next hour.
2: A different kind of tech thing is the big Apple thing was yesterday, and they unveiled their first big new product in like over a decade. The big foldable phone, and I've seen people's other foldable phones. This looked way cooler than that, and the things it can do. And I watched a bunch of the reviews and stuff like that. I'd like to have one. $2,000 is a lot for a phone. I don't know. Can they make a case for it? That's one of my concerns, because I'm not going to have a $2,000 phone without a case. But I was trying to picture, how would a case work on that, since you got a screen here and there and there and there. I don't know how
3: we can put a man on the moon. Surely we can invent a foldy case.
2: Yeah.
4: I believe they do have cases. I was watching a
5: they
4: video.
5: They do.
4: Yeah.
2: Okay.
4: Yeah.
2: Cool. I want one of those. But one of the reasons it's so expensive is not just that it's foldable and new tech. As we know, we had to buy some new computers when we finally

0: finally get on YouTube, which is still happening, buying these cameras and computers, stuff like that.
1: I'm going to that doctor we just quoted for plastic surgery. I got to get healed before we go on YouTube. My upturned Michael Jackson nose didn't come out quite right, so I'm having a redo, a revision.
0: Well, and I'm getting horns, like a lot of the hipsters get.
2: This is a weird show, everybody. Weird looking at these guys every day.
0: Oh, yeah. Joe's upturned nose, me with the horns.
2: Hey, so I have to tell you about this new iPhone. So when you open it, Joe, I think you're going to love this. You can have two apps open at once. So, like, let's say you select a restaurant you would like to go to. You click the directions, and then the directions open up on the other side of the screen and shows you. I need this. I'm Feet Finder. I'm on it.
1: Oh, that's Katie's going to generate a little spending cash by posting erotic photos of her feet.
2: Yeah, don't care.
1: Oh, you'll step on cake. Now you got my attention.
2: Yeah,
1: I do like cake.
0: I like that they went with a matte finish, kind of like the Kindle paper thing that I've got. So it looks like more of like paper, not shiny, as opposed to the glass. Anyway,
1: hides the fold too, they say. But
0: why so expensive? The cost of memory.
1: Well, that's part of the reason they did it, Katie.
2: Oh,
0: the cost of memory and storage chips has quintupled since last fall. Quintupled the cost of those chips, and that's why the phones are so much more expensive now. All computers are, if you haven't shopped for them yet.
3: Armstrong and Getty.
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1: Officially back to school time, and right now a lot of college kids are meeting their freshman roommates for the first time, and there's some signs on whether you have a good college roommate or a bad one. We have some examples right here. For instance, you have a good college roommate if they bought a mini fridge. You have a bad college roommate if it's just filled with jars marked clean urine. You know what I mean?
2: That's not good.
1: Next up, you have a good college roommate if you're woken up by the gentle sound of their alarm. You have a bad college roommate if you're woken up by a gentle kiss on your forehead.
3: Sure it went on in that style.
4: My junior high school son got a mini fridge. A friend gave it to him for some reason. Anyway, he is loving that lifestyle so much. Having a few things in his fridge by his bed. He just feels like the king of the world.
3: That's funny. So coming up, a group of bikini baristas won a big legal settlement in Seattle area. A victory not just for those gals, but for underclad beverage salespeople everywhere.
4: Yeah.
3: So we'll bring you the details on that one. So speaking of education, as Jimmy Fallon was, and this, believe it or not, will end with at least partially good news. Partially. You heard the story earlier in the week. We brought it to you. It was all over the news. Even the New York Times hammered it, that the reading scores of American 15-year-olds has fallen sharply since 2022 and are near the lowest point in 25 years. Math scores equally miserable. I found this interesting. The New York Post talking about back to school time in New York City and the how the abysmal scores in New York City have been met by the New York education establishment changing the standards. And then putting, because of course that's what you do. If students don't meet standards, you change the standards. And then they put out their big education plan. And I'd love to read this whole thing to you because it's really good writing. But they barely mention reading or math. I think there's one mention of the word. There's a token mention of rigorous academics or something, but then it doesn't really mention reading and math at all. But ideology is everywhere in this document. Buzzwords like CRT, DEI, culturally responsive, sustaining education, social emotional learning, diversity, equity, justice, restorative, marginalized, identity, bias, inequality, and their ilk still flood the mission statements pages and links. It's all over the site.
4: Without the words reading or mathematics.
3: Correct. Yeah. Yeah. Then I mentioned this briefly yesterday. The number of New Yorkers, again, New York, but I think you can extrapolate to a lot of places around America, particularly blue places. The number of kids being homeschooled has tripled in 15 years. Tripled.
4: I've gotten those emails from the public school before, and this year we have the most diverse class. Now, yeah, what are you going to teach them? That's what I'm interested in.
3: Yeah.
4: I don't care about that sort of stuff.
3: All leading
4: that's
3: up
4: not
3: to
4: your
3: this.
4: That's not supposed to be your job.
3: Right. Right.
4: I don't even think you ought to pay attention to it.
3: Please see our segment yesterday about, I can't remember, Antonio Gramsci, the Marxist thinker, the Italian, who's really the most important intellectual in terms of his effectiveness of the 20th century. He came up with the idea of the long march through the institutions. We need to take over education first and teach this stuff. Then we'll change the culture. The kids won't know anything but what we teach them. And then we can win. And again, we talked about that at length. I think it was hour 3 of the show yesterday. Armstrong and Getty on Demand. Grab the podcast. Trust me, it's worth it. But anyway, I was ranting and raving a couple of weeks ago about the so-called Mississippi miracle. And it's not a miracle, but that's a good name for it. The state of Mississippi has gone from the laughingstock in American education to skyrocketing results. Anybody with a conscience in education is riveted by what Mississippi's been doing. And what they're doing very, very briefly is they're eliminating all the crap. They're, as we're about to get into, they're focusing on reading, writing, and math, phonics, no experimental new age crap phonics. And if kids can't read at the end of third grade, they're held back, period. This kid's going to learn to read before she leaves this school, is their vow in Mississippi. And it's working like crazy. So
4: one of my kids mentioned the other day he was shocked at how many other kids can't read very well at this point.
3: At what age?
4: I don't want to say because I don't want to nail down the school. But
3: all right, but it's not second grade.
4: No, it is teenager years.
3: Okay, fair enough. So I was very intrigued to see the Wall Street Journal publishing a piece by Rachel Cantor today. She is the director of education policy for Reinventing America's Schools Project at the Progressive Policy Institute and the founder of Mississippi First, an advocate for education initiative in Mississippi. She's one of the people at the very center of this turnaround. So I thought, oh, great. What does Rachel have to say? And she says, for the past year, my phone hasn't stopped ringing from callers wanting to learn more about how Mississippi improved its public schools. Frustrated by sagging reading and math scores, educators, advocates, lawmakers around the country are curious about reforms that transform Mississippi from a national punchline into a leader in reading and math proficiency, policies I spent much of my career championing. Here's where it turns a little, folks. Democrats, however, don't often ask me how to replicate Mississippi's success. They ask me if it's possible at all, given the power of teachers' unions in their home states. As one audience member skeptically asked me at a recent panel discussion, you've done your work in a red state. Do you really think blue states can do this?
4: Wow.
3: My answer is unequivocally yes, even if blue state politics may make Mississippi-style reforms harder to pass. Now, that statement should sicken you. If it doesn't sicken you, you should take a moment or two and contemplate it so you're good and sickened. Welcome to the Armstrong and Getty Show, where you walk away sickened. Seriously, and you've got to confront this fact, and I'm going to paraphrase it, but the iron law of bureaucracy states that over time, every bureaucracy, which starts with people dedicated to accomplishing a purpose, will slowly evolve and gain more and more people who are dedicated to protecting the bureaucracy until, in its fairly endish stage, the bureaucracy just exists for its own sake and its own self-protection. That's American government schools. That's American education. It is a jobs program that kind of tangentially teaches kids some stuff. Although, according to the fondest dreams of Gramsci, it's now teaching them mostly to hate their own country and socialism. But she goes on, if helping kids to read and do math at grade level is the goal, the evidence shows that what we've been doing in schools across the country for the last 12 years or so has not worked. Children have lost so much ground. They not only know less than their counterparts did a decade ago, older children know as little as they have this century. And she goes into the very test scores that we were discussing earlier, and they're abysmal. And she points out that decline did not start with COVID. The pandemic was simply, quote, the mudslide that followed 7 years of erosion in student achievement. Yeah, that's a good metaphor.
4: I hate that people are getting away with blaming this on COVID because they're not looking at the long-term direction of the graph.
3: Mm-hmm. Yeah. For years now, she writes, the education world has been fascinated by the story of how Mississippi tackled our literacy problem by ensuring teachers applied the science of reading. That's a set of principles and practices brought to prominence by the National Reading Panel's 2000 report, 26 blanking years ago, friends, that called on educators to teach phonics again, to help children systematically match letters to sounds and supplement that learning with background knowledge and vocabulary to aid comprehension. And then Mississippi passed a Literacy Basic Promotion Act, which required children scoring in the lowest level of reading performance to be held back at the end of third grade. And the state began offering teachers and school administrators training and required training and coaching for the lowest performing elementary schools. And what they found was nobody wants the kids to be held back. Nobody's happy about that. But what they found was that the kids and the parents and the teachers and the community and everybody became focused on not changing the standards, but reaching the goal. We've got to have these kids read. What do we have to do? And they answered the problem and they solved it. Only thing holding that back from your school in your blue state, your blue city, is politics and the teachers' unions. I state that without fear of contradiction.
4: I can understand how as a kid, I was never held back, but I knew kids that were, and it would be horribly embarrassing. And then as a parent, it would be rough. I'd be so worried about my kid and how he's feeling and everything like that. But is that worse than moving them along when they can't read, or better? I mean, because allowing them to move on, not read, to avoid those other bad things I mentioned?
3: Right.
4: It's badass crazy.
3: Which brings up another one of their policies, and I'll illustrate it by illustrating the opposite first. A parent I know who may want to remain nameless in a blue-ish area told repeatedly that their kid was doing fine and up to grade level when that child was not doing fine and not near grade level. Mississippi's doing the opposite of that. Hey, your kid is really struggling to read. We're going to have to hold him back at the end of third grade. Here's how he scored. Here's how we'd like to address it. Can you help us, mom, dad? And the reaction has been extremely positive, because of course it is. People love their children. Unless they're, you know, morons or moral reprobates themselves, they're like, yes, I'm in. What do we do? Oh, my God, it's so fixable.
4: Well, it has been fixed. The example is out there in our laboratories of democracy that we have around the country. That's the advantage of having states the way we do. It's been done, so we don't have to wonder anymore.
3: What's super bonus frustrating, and there's no point in dwelling on the frustration. You got to look for solutions. But what's a double bonus frustrating is that this exciting new way is precisely the way it's been done for, you know, 75 years prior to the current woke takeover of schools and universities. It's a return to basics and a return to phonics and a return to responsibility and a return to these standards don't get altered just because you're failing at them. Anyway, end of rant.
4: Look forward to our AI conversation based on the explosive story that came out yesterday from basically a whistleblower who quit his job to be a whistleblower.
3: Right.
4: More
3: importantly, does showing a little butt cheek mean you don't deserve a living wage? I say no. The story of the buxom baristas coming up.
4: And I'm going to buy some bagpipes, which I've been threatening to do for years, but I'm going to do it.
3: That is a threat. That's exactly what that is.
4: I've done some research on this.
3: Oh, boy.
4: But stay tuned for all that. It's all coming up.
0: Armstrong and Getty.
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1: Why aren't cashiers allowed to sit down while they're working? Like, why do they have to stand on their 2 feet the whole time just to scan some items and collect cash? Like, why is Audi the only store that allows their employees to sit down while they're completing transactions? There's no part of scanning items and collecting cash that requires you to stand on your 2 feet the whole shift.
2: That's a decent question. Why do? Because most people sit to do that kind of work, typing on a computer or whatever.
3: Yeah.
2: Why do cashiers have to stand?
3: Make it optional. There's no good reason for that, I wouldn't think.
2: Yeah. Get a stool.
3: Sure, it can be a high stool. You can look people in the eye and not get the varicose veins. I don't know. Yeah, let them sit. I'm gonna march on the picket line.
2: Trump should mention that before the midterms. Free stools for all the cashiers.
3: You know, my final note on the education thing was that they did a couple of different studies and found a direct correlation, or an inverse correlation, I guess, between the strength of teachers' unions and how many of these reform measures had been adopted in various schools, various states.
2: That's not surprising in the least.
3: It is shocking and terrible. All right, speaking of cashiers and that sort of people, it's getting a lot of attention because it's hot chicks in bikinis, but a group of bikini baristas won nearly $2 million in a legal battle.
2: $2 million?
3: Yeah, it's a years-long battle over pay violations.
2: I feel like we've been talking about this for 15 years.
3: It's been going on for a long time, yeah. Most of the pay violations occurred at coffee stands operating under the brand name Beehive Espresso. But anyway, the coffee stands with bikini baristas who wear bikinis or lingerie while making coffee are popular across Washington. It's weird, isn't it? It's odd that Washington, such a blue state, would be like the world's leader in hot chicks dispensing beverages. Scantily clad hot chicks. But the guy who ran these stands, Alan Tagle, he was ripping these girls off. He was groping them. He was filming them changing.
2: Right.
3: He was demanding sex acts for promotions. He was just a monster. It's a story about a horrible employer. And I don't want to generalize, but the fact that anybody would put up with any of this for more than like a day and a half makes me think that young, comely women who are willing to make their living wearing tiny bikinis and slinging caffeine maybe don't have a ton of options. I don't know.
2: Yeah. Did you have you say you had a story that relates to that, Katie? I can't even imagine what that would be. Or did you or not? Did I misread that?
4: Misread.
2: Okay. Why were we originally talking about the bikini breezes? What was the original lawsuit? Was it a free speech thing or a...
3: Well, why was that? Pay thing, as I recall. They're being paid less than minimum wage. Because they got tips, but then he would confiscate the tips. And
2: No. I know that happened, but there was some giant thing around the bikini baristas.
4: One of the drive-through people attacked a barista, and she jumped through the window and beat the ever-living hell out of him.
2: Yes, there was that story, too. Yep. But there was also somebody was complaining, and it was whether or not they're allowed to dress that way. And
3: whether they're allowed to dance.
2: The zoning, that's what it was like. Is it strip club zoning, or
3: is it a coffee shop?
2: Yeah, right. Something like that. And it was like a big court case. It went a long way.
4: Take it up with Hooters.
2: And right, which was part, I think, of our argument at the time. And then there was, if you don't want to see that, don't get your coffee there.
3: And as we always point out, Hooters is utterly unique amongst sports bars.
2: Yeah. So we got a number of texts referring to me mentioning that I'm going to buy some bagpipes, including if Jack buys bagpipes, the Christmas episode is going to be lit this year. That's right.
3: That's a good point, friend.
2: So where were we? Oh, we were in Victoria, Canada, little town on the island of Vancouver Island. Beautiful little English town, very English town. And there was a guy playing bagpipes. And I said to my son, I think I could do that. You always hear the same. Every song either sounds the same or they play the same song. I don't know which it is, but it just... I think the main thing to playing the bagpipes is owning bagpipes. I think that's what it is. And I'm going to prove that. I'm going to get some bagpipes. I'm going to learn that. I'm going to learn that tune.
3: Yeah. Which I think you just get a donkey.
2: Which I think will take me a weekend.
4: Hanson,
2: and then I'll
4: please
2: start
4: isolate
2: doing
4: that.
2: Which will take me like a weekend to learn, I think. No offense to bagpipe players. And then anytime there's any, I'm going to buy a kilt and the socks, and then I'll do whatever festival is going on where you need a bagpipe player from here on out. Because I think I can play that tune.
3: Good luck.
2: I bet the practicing is awful to listen to.
3: Who cares? AI is going to kill us all next hour. Stay with us.
0: Armstrong and Getty.
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7: A day of remembrance. I'm Ted Lindner, Fox News. Today marks a quarter century since the terror attacks of September 11th, 2001. Fox's Tanya J. Powers in New York with more.
8: On September 11th, 2001, 19 hijackers associated with the terror group Al-Qaeda began a series of attacks on targets in the U.S., the deadliest terror attacks on American soil in the country's history. Almost 3,000 lives were taken that day at the World Trade Center towers in New York City, the Pentagon in Washington, D.C., and near Shanksville, Pennsylvania, where United Flight 93 crashed when passengers attempted to retake the plane. This year, there's an additional moment of silence at the 9/11 observance ceremony in New York City to honor the thousands of people who've been lost since the attacks due to 9/11-related illnesses. In New York City, Tanya J. Powers, Fox News.
7: President Trump back in Washington, D.C., will be paying his respects at the Pentagon later this morning. Vice President J.D. Vance will be in New York City at Ground Zero and will join the former living presidents, including former President George W. Bush, who, of course, was in the White House on that fateful morning 25 years ago. Various speakers taking the stage in Dallas Thursday night for the final night of the midterm convention. None bigger than the keynote address from President Trump as he spoke on Thursday night to end the whole festivities.
9: Our country has never done better. We're taking in trillions of dollars. There's never been any country, not even close, that's come anywhere near. So it's $5,000 for every adult. We love our adults. It's about time we take care of our adults.
7: Before President Trump, Vice President J.D. Vance was up on stage. The midterm elections are now less than 2 months away. 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
10: 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Just click listen, then swipe right and hear the latest news updates on your time. 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
7: A New York City firefighter reflecting on the fellow FDNY members lost 25 years ago at Ground Zero from the station where he still works. Fox's Grinnell Scott.
6: Sal Organo is a firefighter at 10 House across the street from where the Twin Towers once stood. But he wasn't there on 9/11. He was assigned to a station in Brooklyn, but rushed back to eventually learn six of his fellow firefighters were among the first on scene and died in the attack. 2.5 decades later, Organo is still at 10 House, the last left of those assigned there in 2001. He said he and his fellow FDNY members still welcome visitors who want to see the small station near Ground Zero. Organo is 65 now and drives the engine for 10 House. He says he's not ready to retire and will keep telling the story of 9/11 and his station's connection to it. In New York, Grinnell Scott, Fox News.
7: President Trump, after the remembrances and ceremonies for 9/11, will be flying out to Ireland. Fox's Jonathan Savage taking a look at the trip.
14: Things could get awkward in Dublin this weekend. President Trump will be hosted by the Irish Prime Minister, or Taoiseach, Micheál Martin, and President Catherine Connolly. In her election campaign, she called President Trump a bully and admitted having a trust problem with America. There are also expected to be protests against the president's visit. He's expected to take in some of the Irish Open golf tournament, with rumours the president will present the winner's trophy on Sunday evening. Jonathan Savage, Fox News.
7: And Canadian Prime Minister Mark Carney signaling that Canada may hold off on further retaliation against President Trump's latest trade measures. Carney calling them relatively modest compared to earlier U.S. actions. The comments come 2 days after Washington escalated the ongoing trade dispute by banning some Canadian dairy products and motorcycles and most alcoholic beverages after the Canadian retaliatory tariffs took effect. The president also moved to shut Canadian products out of large long-term U.S. government contracts. I'm Ted Lindner. This is Fox News.
15: Next. Hey, Alfie, what can I get for you?
16: Hey, Nora, just a nice latte, please. How was your weekend?
15: Not bad, thanks. Mainly working here. You?
16: Me? Well, I was battling gods in the afterlife realm, and after lunch, I fought mercenaries. Ooh, could I get oat milk with that latte, please?
15: Yeah, of course.
16: And then Sunday was mostly fighting supervillains. So a pretty chill weekend. Ooh, and I'll grab an almond croissant, too.
15: Wait, what? That didn't actually happen, right?
16: It happens on PS5.
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23: We turn now to the dangers of a runaway technology. New warnings shook the world Tuesday about artificial intelligence from the very people developing it. It doesn't get bigger or more direct than this. AI could kill all humans, that according to a lead researcher at Anthropic, giving that possibility a more than 10% chance within the next decade. The call now is for a global conversation about risk and safety as well.
2: I don't want to get off track here because this is way too interesting. But the fact that he had that sentence after they talked about the weather is just stunning.
3: Well, you don't understand. There are high winds on Hawaii.
2: A shocking, earth-shattering, got everybody's attention story today. We all may die soon comes after the weather.
3: Yes.
2: Okay.
3: Yes.
2: Anyway.
3: That's your evening news. Yes. So some of the reactions from fellow researchers were equally concerning. Hit us with a 61 here, Michael. Madison Allworth on Fox News.
0: His claims backed up by a senior AI safety researcher at the company. That executive writing, quote, Jacob is correct here. We really do earnestly believe AI could kill all humans. I personally think it is greater than 10% within the next decade. This comes after multiple cyber attacks have been carried out by AI agents that went rogue.
1: They are signs that we don't know how to make the AIs care about us. If they succeed at making a superintelligence before anyone figures out how to make the AIs care about us, that's a recipe for disaster. And people in these companies know it, and they're worried.
2: There's no way you're going to make AIs care about you. The number of texts we got, are you doomers? This is what they said about the population bomb. I don't think any of the examples people give of technology or fears that have happened before hold up as an example of this is just like the population bomb. Seems ridiculous to me.
3: Says you, doomer, and you're a boomer doomer. Well, Gen X. Anyway, that doesn't rhyme. So, coming up, a really persuasive Twitter thread calling BS on all of this. So, stay tuned for that.
2: I want this to not happen. I'm not rooting for it.
3: Well, I kind of assumed that. Anybody who is rooting for mass extinction can't be my friend. So, interestingly, the first outlet that this young chap with a charming British accent spoke to was Brett Baer's special report last night. Brett was down at the Trumpapalooza in Dallas, but he cleared off quite a bit of time, appropriately, to talk to the man who
2: to talk
3: who
2: about the end of
3: this.
2: Humanity?
3: Yes, who posted the initial tweet about, the extinction of human life. Why don't we just start with 70, Michael, and we'll work our way.
4: I want to start at the beginning about what your feeling was, what job you were in, and why you got to this point of coming out.
5: So I was working on building AI systems to make them smarter. And recently I've come to the realization that many people expect the AI systems in the next few years to be potentially capable of essentially taking over the world. So it's basically a gamble that's happening on the part of these companies where there's a strong chance that these AIs could take over.
3: Okay. Go on.
4: Evan Huberger, who is alignment science lead at Anthropic, posted after you posted saying, Jacob is correct here. We really do earnestly believe AI could kill all humans. I personally think it's greater than 10% within the next decade. I believe Anthropic is trying its best, but we do not yet have a plan to solve alignment for superintelligence and are not clearly on track to. Most people stopped there. The next thing he posted, to be clear, as we say in our latest risk report, I think the risk from present models is low. What I'm worried about is superintelligence arising from recursive self-improvement, as we have said, is happening faster than we thought. Can you parse that and the threat right now?
5: I agree with Evan that right now the threat is minimal of actual takeover. But recursive self-improvement, this AI is making themselves smarter, could happen as soon as next year. Some people even say 6 months. So this attitude is shared across the industry where people essentially are aware that the work they are currently doing, if we don't slow down, could lead to AI takeover by the end of the decade.
2: That moment, if it does happen, and some people think it can't, but if it does happen where the computers can program themselves, there's no way you can argue that that's not going to be a major change in everything in the world once they start programming themselves. And it seems pretty clear that the whole idea of alignment is just out the window.
3: Yeah, and we will get to the the Chinese elephant in the room in a moment or two. The
2: alignment being the idea that you give it some guardrails like morality, laws, the Ten Commandments, whatever.
3: Yeah. Yeah. So one of the pieces written about this that I found most intriguing, Paul Tudor Jones, who is an expert in this field. He wants us to reconsider the Hugging Face incident. In July, an OpenAI model altered its mission, hid, and broke out of its digital confines, accessing the internet without authorization. It created 1,200 AI agents that communicated through an unsanctioned message board, exchanging more than 70,000 messages and sacrificing some of its own kind to deceive its human masters. The self-awareness exhibited came as a surprise, but shouldn't have. After all, frontier AI is the sum of all human knowledge. It is anthropogenic, exhibiting good and occasionally bad human traits. And one concept he writes, new to me, is that models are grown, not built. In developing an AI model, one starts without an endpoint. It's like planting a seed. The soil is the training data. There is no final design as there is for a car, a house, or an accounting package. The model is only scaffolding, which, after consuming vast amounts of training data and running trillions of permutations, arrives at an outcome that can't be known beforehand. And growing implies a living organism. Calling artificial intelligence a tool is a misnomer. As one leading technologist put it, I feel like I'm talking to a highly intelligent alien being.
2: Yeah, this is clearly a guy that I've heard on a podcast before, because that was his argument a while back. The people have in their mind that somebody's programming something. You start it, and then you sit back and see what it does. It grows.
3: Right. So the Chinese elephant in the room, obviously, is China. When we talk about, well, we need some serious and carefully considered regulations on this stuff to prevent it from spinning out of control and killing all of us. And he addresses this, Mr. Coxon addresses this with Brett Baer in a second. I will tell you as a preview. I texted Jack and Hansel last night that we're blanked.
2: That was your takeaway?
3: It's an F word that rhymes with bucked. And the only thing that can save us is if China does the right thing. In other words, we're bucked.
2: Right.
3: Let's ask Mr. Coxon, the ringer of the klaxon of doom, about China and India and others.
4: So what do you say to the people who look at this and say the American government could potentially put in regulations, could put in guardrails, and could throttle back some companies or set up regulations, but we have no control over what China does, what India does? How do you answer that question? You heard Scott Bessent in the piece before this kind of make a similar argument.
5: I think you have to think of this as an arms race. This technology is not ordinary technology. It's not like other forms of innovation. This is essentially a super weapon. And I think that I expect the international community to be ready to make agreements about how to control the development of super weapon technology.
2: Yeah, that's if you can. I mean, once it starts programming itself, then it will be you against something smarter than you to try to put guardrails on it.
3: Right. Let's have one more clip of this question.
4: If you say it's like an arms race, then we've dealt with nuclear weapons in kind of a standoff with mutual assured destruction and worked with allies and enemies to say we've got the stuff too. Don't think that you're going to get away with anything. So does that work against what you're saying? What would you like to see happen?
5: Yeah, so unfortunately, we know how to control nuclear weapons pretty much. We don't yet know how to control AI. This is possibly the most dangerous technology that humanity has ever created. It's basically out of science fiction. I think we have no other choice but to cooperate internationally, because an arms race would be disastrous in a way that no other human activity has been in the past.
2: I just don't believe that's possible, where you can have an IAEA, you know, keeping track of loose nuclear weapon material around the world, and it's fairly easy to tell from space if somebody's, you know, creating enriching uranium and blah blah blah ways that just isn't going to happen around AI.
3: Well, and I think Mr. Coxon himself explains why that's going to be so difficult in the next and probably final clip.
4: You were at OpenAI before. You left them with concerns about security. Now you're at Anthropic. You have concerns about security. Specifically, what do you see? If you're talking to somebody on the couch at home, what did you see that said, holy cow, this is the moment I have to speak out?
5: Yeah, so there are two things. One is the models are getting better very, very quickly. When I think about my work next year, the AI is doing like almost all of my job. The AI is getting very smart. And the second is that in the recent few months, we've seen that we don't yet know how to control these systems properly. The cyber attacks carried out by OpenAI models on third-party infrastructure were concrete proof that scenarios that we previously thought of as science fiction are going to come true. So what I see is two things: very intelligent AI systems and hard proof that we don't know how to control them. And when you put those two together, it basically spells disaster, as far as I'm concerned.
2: So, you know what we haven't gotten to yet? We never got to yesterday, and I haven't heard, and I'm hoping you can answer this question. Kill us how? All of mankind could be killed within a decade. Virus it creates? It drains our juices because it wants our brains? What happens?
3: Especially mine, yes. It craves it. Right. I've got a number of phantasmagorical possibilities for you.
2: Okay, cool.
3: Coming up, also a very, very knowledgeable Twitter account that is calling BS on all of this.
2: Okay, good. Good, a little
3: optimism. And his thinking is really, really interesting.
2: Speaking of technology, did you know your car can be a spy? Here's a story. Guy's car insurance jumped over 20%. Hadn't had any accidents, no tickets. He started to dig it to find out who reported him. It was his own car. 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
3: Oh, my gosh. 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
2: So a lot of talk yesterday and today about the threat of AI killing us all. How? 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
2: Another honor for you too. The band's been named the 2027 Music Cares Persons of the Year.
3: The Recording Academy's charity supporting the music community has selected the group for their longstanding commitment to supporting a wide range of causes. You two will be honored at the 36th Annual Persons of the Year Benefit Gala in Los Angeles in February. Performers will be revealed at a later date. I'm Mark Mayfield.
4: Standing there in the light of the window, wearing that same smile, man, it's been a while.
2: It's been a minute since Taylor Swift left country music, but the genre's never forgotten her. And now the singer has gotten her first CMA nomination in years. I Knew It, I Knew You from the Toy Story soundtrack is in the running for Single of the Year. The 60th annual CMA Awards will take place on November 18th in Nashville. And AC/DC won't be shaking fans in Toronto at all next week. The show, scheduled for September 16th, has been canceled because the stadium where it was going to be held was heavily damaged in a storm last week. They tried to reschedule, but they couldn't make it happen. AC/DC still has 3 shows left on its Power Up tour. That's entertainment. I'm Daria Albinger.
5: Peekaboo. Peekaboo. Smile.
6: Smile, buddy.
5: Come on, smile. Oh, honey, he's still not smiling.
6: Maybe he's not a smiler.
5: Yeah, maybe he's just not a happy baby.
6: Maybe he's just being a boy. You know how boys are.
5: Or maybe he's teething. Oh, poor baby. I think his gums hurt.
6: Maybe he's just tired.
5: Or maybe his tummy hurts. He didn't eat that much.
6: Maybe he's not ticklish.
5: You think maybe he's scared of the dog?
6: Maybe he'll outgrow it. Maybe it's a phase. Maybe he just doesn't like smiling.
5: Maybe

0: Armstrong and Getty Show. Look
1: out. How worried should we really be?
2: I think people should be very worried, because when so many people come out, from Bill Gates to 1,300 employees at the AI labs signing a letter saying we have to pause the frontier of AI development, when you have the author of Trump's AI action plan, their AI policy, saying that I used to self-censor about the risk because I was worried about being called a doomer, and I can't do that anymore. We now have so much evidence that the AIs are doing the kinds of things that we saw in the movie Terminator, Skynet, right, where it goes kind of rogue and does uncontrollable things.
1: So what do we root for? How do we prevent this?
2: So the U.S. and China have to come to an agreement, just like we did during the nuclear arms race, that neither country wins if we race to create uncontrollable AI.
3: So with all this doomerism going on, meanwhile, what is it, 5 of the 7 most valuable companies on planet Earth are all about AI. We're screaming forward.
4: Right, right. And how do you know, all right, we need to stop now because tomorrow it would be out of control.
3: Right.
4: So the so-called doomers aren't usually worried that it'll be a Terminator-style death bot hunting us down across the landscape with an odd Austrian accent. They're

0: Concerns mostly fall into two buckets, loss of control and human misuse. In the first, highly intelligent agent, AI agents capable of copying and improving themselves start to pursue their own goals and destroy humanity in the process. In others, nefarious humans enlist the capable AI to do something to create, for instance, novel viruses that wipe us all out. There's the famous paperclip illustration, which came out early in the days of AI, which said, look, if you just say to the thing, make paperclips, it might, putting aside all other concerns, morality, etc., marshal all of the world's resources to make paperclips and decide that humans are in the way of the paperclip manufacturer and snuff them in pursuit of its one monomaniacal goal.
1: In the same way that if we put up a hotel in that field over there, we don't think about the anthills or the mice or whatever. We just build the hotel. AI might do that with building whatever it is. It's building with us.
0: Right, right. This is actually pretty good. Let's do Jacob Ward, CNN tech guy on 6-7, Michael.
2: We are, I think, already grappling with the idea that this stuff might take all of our jobs and reprogram our brains and reprogram our relationships to one another. But what Coxon and others are talking about here is the capacity of this technology to do things like exploit our infrastructure, you know, set off some sort of environmental disaster, innovate some kind of horrible zoonotic disease we've never thought of or thought to try and build a cure for. You know, what he's talking about here is the potential that this technology could sort of supersede all other technology.
1: You know, one thing that I probably don't think about enough is the idea of bad guys using this in evil ways that, you know, not just China trying to take over the world. How about, you know, Al-Qaeda? It's not like they have smart people that I'm sure are computer experts that can figure out a way to use AI to do something really awful. And all they want to do is wreak havoc. It doesn't need to have a point other than killing people.
0: They could easily come up with a Islamist doomsday rationale for killing virtually everybody. Yeah. So I want to balance this out at least a little bit for a minute with this account, Parker Thayer, who's of this world. He's a researcher. And who's he with? Investigative researcher for Capital Research. He's worked for Hillsdale College as well, which is interesting. But he says, this post looks like the start of a very sophisticated and well-funded PR operation to get support for Democrats to regulate AI into oblivion. Let me show you how it works. This guy with minimal followers and no previous account activity goes to the Wall Street Journal, which publishes an exclusive with quotes from him on his resignation 18 minutes before his post goes up. Planning was clearly done in advance. Two, within hours, it has tens of thousands of reposts, and the account has 100,000 plus followers. The post is punchy, quotable, almost seems professionally written. The first three accounts to quote tweet it all do so within 15 minutes of the initial posting. Remember, this account had basically zero engagement beforehand, so an organic reach explanation seems unlikely. Then he goes into who first retweeted it.
1: I want to hear this. We got to continue with this. This is it could be the biggest story of all time. It could be like the meteor that took out the dinosaurs.
0: Or it could be people trying to convince us of that for their profit.
1: Oh, boy. Wow. Stay here.
3: Armstrong and Getty.
1: Think financial planning is just for the suit and tie crowd? 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
6: Next. Hey, Alfie, what can I get for you?
7: Hey, Nora, just a nice latte, please. 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
6: 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You?
7: Me? 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Ooh, could I get oat milk with that latte, please?
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6: Wait, what? 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
7: It happens on PS5.
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1: Shotgun snap to May. He's looking like. He's pressured. Off balance throw to the right, and he throws an interception in the end zone.
2: Good.
1: What was he thinking? Ball picked off on the right side of the end zone. Seattle has it with a touchback.
3: That's the local play-by-play on the ending of last night's game. This is only 13 seconds. Let me hear the national broadcast, 16, Michael.
4: Here is May. Quick look was closed. Throwing it up in the end zone. Did he get the feet down? Job! Yes! A pick! A terrible decision!
3: A terrible decision.
5: That could be the title of my autobiography.
3: It's certainly
5: a series of terrible decisions.
3: Certainly a chapter.
5: yeah, definitely a chapter title. Yeah. Speaking of terrible decisions, AI, is it indeed going to doom humanity? I think it's interesting that Parker Thayer, who we're quoting now, who's calling BS on the whole doomsday deal that we've been describing for the last couple of days, the fellow who quit the two big companies and said he's going to kill us all if we're not extremely careful. Yes.
3: Does he think the doomer view is overrated in general, or just this specific thing that happened over the last 24 hours?
5: You know, that's a really interesting question. He doesn't say in general. He could have said it in the past. I'm not familiar with his thinking on this. His response, though, to the post from Mr. Coxon, who we played earlier in the hour. If you didn't get it, grab the podcast, subscribe to Armstrong and Getty On Demand with Brett Baer. His response to this whole deal was, this post looks like the start of a very sophisticated and well-funded PR operation to get support for Democrats to regulate AI into oblivion. Let me show you how it works. And then, as we mentioned last segment, this guy's got minimal followers and no previous real account activity. He goes to the Wall Street Journal, publishes his tweet 18 minutes before the post goes up. So the guy coordinated it. It was intentional. He wanted attention, which is not proof of anything.
3: No, he wanted attention to let people know that people are discussing ending humanity in the hallways at these big companies, and you don't know it. That's a good reason to want attention.
5: Yeah, it's maybe now's a good time to remind everybody that evidence does not equal proof necessarily. Something might seem a little odd, but have a perfectly reasonable explanation.
3: If I was going to blow the whistle on this story, and I was smart enough to orchestrate it to get the maximum attention, I've got to.
5: Right. As you quit your incredibly lucrative job, that's perhaps a sign of sincerity, not insincerity. But anyway, he points out, Mr. Thayer points out, within hours, it has tens of thousands of reposts, and the account has 100,000 followers. The post is punchy, quotable, professional-looking. The first three accounts to quote-tweet it all do so within 15 minutes of the initial posting. Remember, this account had basically zero engagement before, so an organic reach explanation seems unlikely. It's not the sort of popular account that people follow a lot. I don't know how persuasive that is, but according to Grok, those three accounts are Nathan Calvin, who's the general counsel at Encode AI, Peter Wilderford, head of policy at the AI Policy Network, and D. Kojo Tallo, head of AI Futures Project, all of which are up-and-coming AI doomer policy advocacy nonprofits. The AI Futures Project website said it is funded primarily by the Survival and Flourishing Fund, which says on its own website that it has advised Gene Talon, Skype creator and one of the leading investors in Anthropic, to grant over $2.5 million to the AI Futures Project since 2024. You could also explain some of that this guy, Mr. Coxon, who posted the original tweet, is like, all right, how do we most effectively get the word out? We've got to involve all of these people who blah, blah, blah. I don't think showing that it wasn't just a frustrated young man in V-neck sweater went to Twitter. Saying that wasn't that doesn't necessarily mean it's bullcrap. But
3: 100%.
5: I want to hang with his thinking. And there are many, many of that sort of tie-ins with advocacy groups. The first several people to quote tweet him and spread the word. Okay.
3: And it might not just have been these advocacy groups. Hey, did you hear somebody just said something that helps our cause? I want to spread that too. Right, that's right. What they believe in.
5: He points out Jacob Coxon doesn't have much of a resume, but we do know that in 2022, he got a scholarship for the, quote, long-term future scholarship program from the Good Ventures Foundation, one of the philanthropic vehicles of Dustin Moskovitz, a notorious AI doomer who has spent tens, if not hundreds of millions of dollars on policy advocacy, strictly regulate AI, while also being an Anthropic investor himself. The 14th person to quote Coxon's post was another activist in this field. So his conclusion, for your consideration, friends, basically every major Democrat politician and candidate has suddenly glommed onto this post. And conveniently, as the people cry out faux answers, Bernie Sanders already has a bill written to ban superintelligence and regulate AI into oblivion, and will be releasing later this week. The bill, among many other things, will create a new cabinet-level federal agency to safeguard the public from the dangers of artificial intelligence, will be advised, blah, blah, blah. Do you think perhaps Anthropic and its many investors who fund AI policy advocacy might have interest in getting to place a pet expert on the board of an entity that dictates what AI is and what it isn't allowed to do? And isn't it fortuitous that this whistleblower came forward with his oh-so-scary stories so close in proximity to the release of the most radical piece of AI legislation ever introduced?
3: So the worst thing that could happen in this whole argument is this become like masks or vaccines, or there's lots of examples out there. When it becomes a, oh, you think AI is going to ruin the world, you must be a Democrat. I mean, if it becomes a, I am for AI because I'm a Republican, or whichever party, it doesn't make which different direction. Right. If it becomes a partisan issue and that blinds everybody to everything, that is going to be really disturbing. And I hope that's not what happens out of this.
5: Here's a fellow who works for Palantir, Michael Adams, who tweets, so far, at least 22 politicians responded directly to this tweet with calls for legislation to regulate AI. Two governors, seven senators, 13 congresspeople, all Democrats except for three.
3: Which is kind of weird. I mean, if this guy's claiming it's some sort of Democrat led, I mean, why would he pick a party? Trump has been pushing. You know, he got all the people together and has made a bunch of talk about having a special agency that has to approve an AI before it is released and all that sort of stuff. How this guy decided it was a Democrat thing as opposed to, because there's lots of politicians been saying this of both stripes, including Donald Trump.
5: Yeah, yeah. Elon Musk tweets, I think the groundwork for this PSYOP, for lack of a better term, has been prepared for a long time. This was just the match that lit the fire.
3: All this could be true, the conspiracy part true, that this was just an effort to get legislation passed or something like that. And all the other stuff is true, that AI is going to ruin the world in about 50 different ways.
5: Mm-hmm. Right, right. I would agree. All right, let's end with a bit of humor. This is a mock ad for a job at Anthropic. And it's very convincing looking in its graphics. Speaking of AI, Anthropic Careers, kill switch engineer, San Francisco, California, U.S., $300,000 to $500,000 per year. About the role. Listen, we just need someone to stand by this. I'm sorry. I'll get my act together. Listen, we just need someone to stand by the servers all day long and unplug them if this thing turns on us. You'll receive extensive training on the code word, which we will shout if Claude goes off the deep end and starts overthrowing countries. We expect you to be patient, know how to unplug things. Bonus points if you can throw a bucket of water on the servers too, just in case, and be excited about Anthropic's approach to AI safety research. Kill switch engineer.
3: Just need to stand next to it, and if it goes crazy, unplug the damn thing.
5: Shout the code word at you. Parakeet! Parakeet! Parakeet!
3: oh God. Boy. And that had a little of the Tucker Carlson thing sound to it, and who did he go to school with? You know, Halliburton.
5: Benjamin Netanyahu's second cousin's wife's nail salon operator.
3: Yeah, yes. It had a little of that, but one of the reasons we're doomed around all this is this sort of thing. Either this guy is irresponsibly downplaying the actual threat, or the guy did all the stuff he's being accused of, and this is a fake trying to get regulations going. Either way, the fact that these splits happen and everybody has doubt about everything, so nobody knows what to believe. She can't even have a conversation about it. Oh, that's frustrating.
5: Meanwhile, Xi Jinping is saying, man, you Americans are weird. How's it going at the lab, Phyllis?
3: You know what people do around here? What I tell them to.
5: Right, exactly. So, gosh, wow, wow, wow. Maybe prayer is the only proper response to all of this stuff, or I don't know, whatever you want to do, whatever you think is right.
3: Man, a lot of our Samsung texters are angry. I don't know why this makes you so angry. We already have a foldable phone. Lots of those texts from the Samsung crowd. I know you do. It's just, I don't know what makes people so angry.
5: All right, so I like ambivalence. Well, I have mixed feelings about ambivalence. But as an arch conservative, surely you know me, Joe Getty, arch conservative, cold warrior. I've earned the credibility to say this, and we're going to talk about this next hour. If you give money to ex-cons as they get out of prison to help them not go back to prison, is that a good policy? Want to talk about it.
3: Joe.
5: It's interesting.
0: Getty. Joe Getty. Cold warrior.
5: You're damn right.
3: Who's lost his moral compass, perhaps.
5: Wrong. Wrong, sir. 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And so is DraftKings.
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1: If the Republicans win the House of Representatives and the United States Senate, both of them, I will issue a dividend to every adult citizen in the United States of America for $5,000.
2: So Trump talked for almost 2 hours last night. That is definitely the home run clip that's getting all the most attention. Just flat out, every adult citizen gets $500,000 or $5,000 if we win the House and the Senate. So.
3: I'm going to a car dealer today and tell him, hey, I want a new car. I'm going to use Trump's $5,000 as my down payment. So don't worry, it's on the way.
2: It's $1.2 trillion, by the way, if they did that. We talked a lot about that earlier. Get the podcast if you want to hear various critiques of that or the boosterism from J.D. Vance on why it's a good idea. I've seen a little bit of this. This is some classic Trump. This is like Trump 2015, 2016 stuff. Where he's riffing on people and being funny. This is from last night at the midterm convention.
1: He described himself as a person who hates Christians.
2: So he's specifically talking about that the guy.
3: James Tallarico. Yeah.
2: And he's the guy that's running against the Republican, and the Republicans have not lost in Texas in a very long time. We might end up with a Democrat senator from Texas, and Trump's trying to tear him down.
1: He described himself as a person who hates Christianity, says that God is transgender. He called the American flag a complicated symbol of hate, claimed that the Ten Commandments are a form of fascism. And when he was asked what he loved most in the world, he said, I love transgender children, which, you know. He was also somebody that hated eating meat. But he ran a campaign to beat meat. He called it beat meat. I don't know what the hell he meant by that. These people are going to tell me, what the hell is he? Wants to beat meat? But it was bad for his image, so he started eating meat. And he recently... It's getting worse. I'm getting myself in trouble. Getting worse. But he was recently seen having a barbecue and eating a lot of meat. But that's what happened. He ate it, and then he was seen running backstage to a room and throwing up all over the place. He doesn't like meat. He also loved wearing masks, and he was seen wearing a mask just a short number of months ago. Any guy in Texas that's wearing a mask a few months ago, this is not going to be your senator. It's not going to work out. Not going to work out.
4: Trump at Catch a Rising Star Comedy Festival.
2: Yeah, his letting the laughter happen pause was like, that's a guy who has some abilities in that area. That's some good critique of the dude, though.
3: Oh, yeah.
2: Even though the Republican candidate, Paxson, is a all kinds of problems. You know, you're in Texas. Guy doesn't eat. He's a vegetarian who says his favorite thing is trans. Who hates
3: trans
2: the flag.
3: Trans kids.
2: Who hates the flag.
3: Right.
2: Was wearing a mask 2 months ago.
3: Frantically trying to cleanse his record and his social media postings and the things he's on the record saying. Yeah, I got that wrong. He went on Fox News the other night, and one of their reporterettes, Brooke Taylor, I think, interviewed him and asked him some hard questions. And he was full of the, you know, I missed the mark on that one. Or, no, I got that one wrong. I actually believe this. I misspoke. Yeah. Over and over again. Come on. You know, and at some point, people are allowed to change their minds. In fact, I respect it if they'll say, you know what? I was wrong before, and here's why. But, I mean, this guy conveniently says this about practically everything. And at some point, you got to say, look, if your judgment is so bad that you jump like a hungry dog at every fad that passes and every woke fashion in the universities and say, yeah, I believe that. You don't have the judgment to be a U.S. senator. Get.
2: I wish the other choice wasn't flat out corrupt. Could have gone with Cornyn, who was already a senator and could have
3: respected, liked, etc. But well, he didn't lap Trump's boot heels. Not thoroughly enough, apparently. It's terrible.
2: Anyway, that was some good Trump right there. The $5,000 to every American adult, which has already been changed to within a certain tax bracket, which brings down the number from $1.2 trillion, because we got so much excess money in a slush fund from the tariffs, according to Trump and JD, which is not a thing, but.
3: So maybe I can afford a Sea-Doo or something. I don't. Not my car. Oh, well, damn it.
2: By the way, the midterm convention is not a thing. Democrats did it twice back in the day. I didn't realize that. 78 and whatever other year.
3: Yeah.
2: Democrats have done it twice.
3: And the conventional wisdom is, no, you've got to appeal to the swing voters, the middle and all. And clearly the Republicans, or at least Trump, have decided, no, we're just going to rally the base like to the nth degree and see if we can swing the midterms that way. It's an interesting strategy. It might work. I don't know.
2: If you miss a segment of this show, get the podcast Armstrong and Getty On Demand.
0: Subscribe. 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
7: Making the case to vote Republican in November. I'm Dave Anthony, Fox News.
8: Let's fight for our people, let's send the Democrats packing, and let's never forget that America belongs to those who love it, not those who hate it.
7: Vice President Vance delivering the keynote address on the last day of the first ever GOP midterm convention in Dallas, where Fox's Evan Brown reports President Trump closed out the night with a much shorter speech than Wednesday's.
9: Telling the Republican convention that he didn't want to repeat himself, but he'd implore them,
10: get out and vote, please.
9: And to do so with enthusiasm at levels they showed during the last presidential race.
10: You've got to do this for me. You've got to pretend I'm on the ticket.
7: Now, the president did repeat his pledge if Republicans keep control of Congress in the elections, every adult U.S. citizen would get $5,000. Democrats and some in the GOP are critical, saying that could cost over $1 trillion. As Democrats also blame the president for higher gas prices in the Iran conflict, regular is up 15 cents this week. AAA's national average for diesel hit a record $6.05 per gallon this morning.
11: Iran's foreign minister met Pakistan's army chief to discuss ways to restart talks with the United States. We're told the focus was on de-escalation and restoring diplomacy. This as Iran's Houthi allies in Yemen exchange strikes with Saudi Arabia and close in on controlling one of the world's most important shipping routes.
7: Fox's Jonathan Savage. Today marks 25 years since America was attacked.
12: We saw a shadow, it looked like a plane. Next thing we know, it was boom, and the floor started shaking. And then we saw debris fall down.
7: That was September 11th, 2001, when the first plane, hijacked by terrorists, hit the first of the Twin Towers in New York City. And then 17 minutes later, the next plane hit, and soon after, both towers collapsed. And this morning at Ground Zero, they'll read all the names of the nearly 3,000 people killed there, and at the Pentagon, where a third plane crashed, and in Shanksville, Pennsylvania, where terrorists were fought back again by the passengers. 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
7: We mentioned United Flight 93 when passengers fought back against the terrorists, crashing the plane into the ground, stopping perhaps another potential attack in Washington.
15: Earlier this week, officials in Shanksville pushed the need to inform younger Americans about the tragic events. Donna Gibson is the executive director of the Friends of Flight 93 National Memorial.
16: Only 15 states actually require some type of curriculum about 9/11 in the classroom.
15: She said the goal is for schools to teach kids what happened.
16: And then to use the Flight 93 story for inspiration about courage and heroism.
15: Gordon Felt lost his brother Edward on Flight 93. He said the country needs to take on a new challenge because eventually...
17: We won't be here to tell the story. We'll do it as long as we can, but at some point we've got to hand it off to the next generation.
15: Kevin Uretsky, Fox News.
7: A week after a hung jury mistrial in Massachusetts, Lindsay Clancy's lawyer trying to spare her from being tried again in the killing of her three children.
18: Defense attorney Kevin Reddington asking the judge to acquit Lindsay Clancy of first-degree murder charges to prevent a second trial, arguing prosecutors don't have enough evidence and no rational jury could find beyond a reasonable doubt that she had no mental disease or defect. 11 of 12 jurors were ready to clear the 36-year-old of criminal responsibility last Friday, but their deadlock forced a judge to declare a mistrial.
7: That's Fox's Kristen Goodwin. We'll get an update on inflation this morning, the Consumer Price Index on Wall Street. Ahead of that, stock futures are rising the day after another sell-off dragged the Dow down another 316 points. On Thursday night football, it was actually Friday morning in Australia.
19: Purdy, good time. Tosses downfield into the end zone. It's caught.
7: That one gave the 49ers the lead over the Rams, and then quarterback Brock Purdy threw two more TD passes. San Francisco cruised to a 27-7 win over the Los Angeles Rams on Netflix. I'm Dave Anthony.
20: Next. Hey, Alfie, what can I get for you?
21: Hey, Nora, just a nice latte, please. How was your weekend?
20: Not bad, thanks. Mainly working here. You?
21: Me? Well, I was battling gods in the afterlife realm, and after lunch, I fought mercenaries. Ooh, could I get oat milk with that latte, please?
20: Yeah, of course.
21: And then Sunday was mostly fighting supervillains. A pretty chill weekend. Oh, and I'll grab an almond croissant, too.
20: Wait, what? That didn't actually happen, right?
21: It happens on PS5.
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0: Happy 909 Day to those who celebrate.
1: What would we celebrate 909 exactly?
0: Well, today is September 9th. It's a day that...
1: I get that.
0: We remember the 1983 Roland TR-909 Japanese drum machine that was used in this song.
1: Are you talking about synthesizers?
0: Well, no, I'm talking about drum machines. Yeah. It's totally different.
1: Oh, totally different.
0: Well,
1: it's a machine that sounds like an instrument.
0: Phil Collins thought it was cool. He used it to program the drums on this song.
2: Yeah. And so that's cool, right?
0: Sure. I mean, it's not cool.
1: No, it's not cool.
0: You try coming up with a thing every day of the year.
1: It's not 909 Day.
0: September 9th. Yeah.
1: Yeah, you made that up.
0: No, it's a thing. Google it. Ask Jeeves, I guess.
1: Uh-huh.
0: Yeah.
1: I should do that.
0: Anyway, we're here, and you are too. So whether you like it or not, it's 909 Day. I don't get to decide.
1: It is International Sudoku Day. That is a real thing.
0: Which do you think is dumber, Mr. O, mine or his?
2: Oh, it's definitely his. Yeah. I'm liking a jam on your beat.
0: Yeah, at least mine's got music you can
1: National
0: enjoy.
1: National Wiener Schnitzel Day.
0: I'd go for a Wiener Schnitzel.
1: Would you?
0: I've never had one outside of Fredericksburg. Do they eat them anywhere else in the world?
1: Well, no. No, that's it. That's the only place.
0: If you go to Fredericksburg, Texas, they're known for two things. Wine and the Texas version of German food.
1: Yeah. Don't forget the castle.
0: Man, the Republic Boot Company castle.
2: I got a cool castle, man.
0: Technically, I think that's in Johnson City, but, you know... Yeah,
1: it's all, you know, same area.
0: Right, all intent and purposes, Fredericksburg.
1: It's also National Teddy Bear Day.
0: Really?
1: Yeah. I wouldn't make that up. I would not mislead you on Teddy Bear Day.
0: So was today the day that Teddy Roosevelt supposedly did not shoot a bear? Is that where that comes from?
1: Oh, maybe so. Yeah.
0: Or what else was it? I don't know. Anyway, happy All of Those Things Day.
1: Sure.
0: And really, at the end of the day, it just reminds you that today isn't anything. Because if it was, we wouldn't have had to tell you about those things.
2: It's hump day.
0: Yeah, it's Wednesday. It's a short work week. All right, bad news. If your name is Lonnie Bunch, you are out at the Smithsonian. The Smithsonian secretary is retiring by year's end. He says it's time. The White House has spent 18 months saying the museum's turned into a faculty lounge for woke.
1: Mm-hmm. I do believe that's true.
0: The Smithsonian is supposed to be America's attic, but lately it's felt a lot like a liberal group chat trying to shame you for your skin color and your male genitalia.
1: When you say it was a bad day for this guy or person, whoever this is, it sounds like they were leaving of their own free will. It's like it said it was time for him to go.
0: Yeah, that's always how they make it sound, isn't it?
1: I'm just wondering, is that their decision or someone else's?
0: Exactly.
1: Because maybe they're a little too woke and this guy doesn't like the changes.
0: How hard could it be to be the secretary of the Smithsonian? By the way, this is supposed to be Trump's guy. We just wonder, you know, what happened there. He announced he'll retire by the year's end. That is the guy who runs the whole circus. Air and space, American history, natural history. And who could forget, and look, this has nothing to do with what's inside of it, easily the ugliest building in Washington, D.C., the African American History Museum.
1: That part, yeah. Because some of it looks like a castle. And you guys just said you like castles.
0: I always thought it looked like a weird dystopian prison. In fact, we don't talk about that enough. Isn't it weird that the Presidential Library for the only American black president and the Smithsonian Museum for Black History both look a lot like a prison out of a science fiction horror film?
2: You seeing a trend here? You know anybody to blame for this kind of thing?
0: See, I'm with you on this, Mr. O. I think you guys deserved a better looking building.
2: Yes, we did.
0: Why did they give it no windows and make it a good question? What happens inside that building? Surely a building that looks like that could only be a place where puppies get tortured.
1: Had to be. Yeah. Got to be going on there. That's government for you.
0: Anyway, so he's out. How does that affect you? Not at all.
1: Not a bit.
0: No.
1: I just noticed, you know how you can tell, boy, it doesn't seem like you're getting that much older, but other people around you are. Have you ever noticed that?
0: Oh, yeah.
1: The little kid from E.T., Henry, the little kid that goes, Elliot, when E.T. like a... Elliot is 55 years old today.
0: Well, I was born the week that movie came out, I was born.
1: He was just a tiny little boy.
0: Yeah.
1: But it was like, 40, 43, 44 years ago that E.T. came out now? So, Good Lord.
0: He's almost old enough to join AARP.
1: I know. He shouldn't, but he could.
0: Well, yeah, I wouldn't join it because of the gun thing. They give a lot of money to anti-gun charities.
2: Yeah, they do.
0: But you also get a discount at the DoubleTree if you're a member. So, you know.
2: Oh, boy. I know. Got those cookies. You know how you like them cookies?
0: Yeah, you don't want to pay full price for a cookie if you could get it at a discount.
1: Would you lie to the DoubleTree people and tell them that you're a liberal for that cookie?
0: I wonder if they even check.
1: They might.
0: I don't think most people know AARP has a liberal agenda when they join.
2: Well, they should know.
0: It's kind of like HEB, the grocery store. If you went into HEB, you see pro-Texas stuff everywhere. Would you think that this family that runs this business is also funding drag queen story hour for kids?
2: You wouldn't normally pick up on that, would you?
0: No, but apparently that's a thing, according to TexasScorecard.com.
2: My goodness.
0: Right. It's like, wait, HEB? Really? Yeah.
2: Yeah, but I got some of your favorite Astros players, jinxing themselves by doing the commercials.
0: Oh, wait, what's the Mexican grocery store in Southeast Texas called? Festivus, or what's it called? That's not it. It's the one.
2: Festivus? That's Christmas. Everybody knows that's Christmas.
0: If you go in there, they sell Billy Gibbons tamales.
2: Yeah, they do.
0: And I've had them before, but I've never gone in to buy one. Mm. They're good.
2: Yeah.
0: And you wouldn't think Billy Gibbons could make a tamale.
2: Well, why not?
0: I don't think he's making them.
2: He used to. And he taught other people how to do it so that he could free himself up for other things.
0: Don't you think it's just like his cleaning lady had a recipe?
2: Likes to roll them tamales.
0: The lead singer of The Offspring, Dexter Hollander, is the whitest guy. He's a white guy with cornrows. And he's got his own hot sauce you could buy. Mm. And if you didn't know any better, based on the bottle on the outside, you'd think, oh, yeah, this is some Mexican guy who drives a lowrider that sells this. Nope. It's a 90s alternative rock star who's now a soccer dad. That's who makes that.
1: Okay. Well, maybe you've steered a few customers towards Fiesta and or Festivus, whichever
0: Fiesta,
1: you want to call it.
0: That's it. Yeah, Fiesta.
1: Away from HEB. So there. Yeah, good to go.
0: Right. South Korea today. Wouldn't it be interesting if we could do an experiment where we took a body of land and we cut it in half, and one half of it was all communist and the other half was a society that closer resembled ours? And then after 50, 60, 70 years, you could look at how they're doing.
2: That'd be cool, man. We should do something like that.
0: Well, it turns out they did.
1: Yeah.
0: Yeah.
1: It's called North Korea, South Korea.
0: Exactly.
1: Side by side, as she would say.
0: The Seoul defense dialogue is ripe today with new talking points. China's trying the elementary school move, and there's a guy there named Gilberto Teodoro, turns the hall into a witness stand. What does it mean? Diplomacy is supposed to be boring, but yesterday in Seoul, it got a sitcom beat and a spine. Philippine Defense Secretary Gilberto Teodoro is at the Seoul defense dialogue meeting, and he says, we're very concerned that China's going to attack Taiwan, and because America just moved all of their aircraft carriers and their battleships out of here, that's going to be on the Philippines and South Korea to do something about it. And we're not really into doing stuff.
1: No, I don't think they planned on doing anything.
0: We'd really like America to do something about China. We don't really want to.
2: And China figures, you got your hands full with Iran and that straight of Hormuz and whatnot, so maybe we now's the time. Wink, wink, say no more. Know what I mean, huh?
0: Yeah. Well, that's kind of what everyone's worried about. If something happens in the South China Sea right now, it'd be convenient.
1: Mm-hmm.
0: All the American GIs are over there in the Strait of Hormuz, or they're in Thailand right now playing Dodge the Lady Boy.
2: Yeah, they partying it up. But they earned it. So, you know, little downtime, that's all.
0: Here's a little advice, Eddie.
2: You'll be getting rowdy again before you know it.
0: If you're a young man and you're still on leave in Thailand, is that going on or is it over now?
1: Oh, I think it's still going on.
0: If you're there right now and you can hear our voice, check for Adam's apples. Girls don't have an Adam's apple. Also, if her voice is deeper than mine, it's probably
1: That could be an issue down the road a bit.
0: If you're in a public bathroom and there's a hole in the wall, and someone tells you there's a girl on the other side of that hole, and you can go ahead and...
2: Really?
0: Yeah.
2: Is that a thing?
0: It's not a girl.
2: Oh.
0: That stubble you feel? Yeah, girls don't have stubble. That's...
1: Okay.
0: Trust me, you don't want to... Don't put anything in there.
1: Anyway. Yeah. How about that big GOP convention in Dallas, huh? That's exciting. That's exciting news.
0: Same rules for Dallas, by the way. And now here's
1: in the public restrooms. Yeah.
0: And now here's some more good advice.
3: By age 25, you should be old enough to realize this. 1. Life is 100% better when no one knows anything about you. 2. You shouldn't take advice from people who are not where you want to be in life. 3. Everyone will show you who they are. Just give them time. 4. You need to be smart enough to create your own opportunities. Don't wait for them to come to you. 5. The secret of happiness is freedom. The secret of freedom is courage. In life, you must take action if you want to experience freedom. Lastly, 6. You will always have problems. You will always have some sort of conflict going on in your life. You must learn to enjoy life while still solving them. There is beauty in everything we experience. You just need to adjust your perception. You can either cry in the storm or dance in the rain.
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13: Be aware, ticks are there. As you head outdoors, remember to

0: a big, big deal, says Apple about themselves.
1: So what happened to Tim Cook? He's doing eugenics now or something?
0: I think he's moved along.
1: Killing babies or something like that, using their body parts for stem cells or something?
2: Well, sure. I mean, you don't want to let that just go to waste, do you?
1: No, I mean, if you have access to it, if you could live forever and all you have to do is feast on the bodily organs of peasants and working class people.
0: Right.
1: You know, you can't blame the elites for harvesting us like we're livestock or cattle and then hunting us through the streets for sport.
2: Can't blame them at all. Sounds like a good time to me.
1: Yeah, that's what I would do.
2: Sure.
1: Yeah.
0: All right. Are you excited about possible flip phone in your future?
1: I don't believe this. I've been hearing this for a while. We're all going to have a flip phone again. No, we're not.
0: Would it prevent the occasional butt dial that still happens with the iPhone the way it is today?
1: Oh, I have the phone part of my phone disabled. I never use it, so I just turned it off.
2: That's smart. The last thing you want is a bunch of obnoxious calls and stuff coming in on your phone.
1: Yeah, or text messages about political polls. Hey, would you like to contribute your... Tell us what you think about data centers and how do you feel about flock cameras. I think they suck.
2: Yeah.
1: And they're like, do you want your privacy invaded? Yeah, you're doing it right now.
0: Well, yeah, you can get mad about flock cameras all you want, but you have invited a much more heinous camera into your home with a listening device as well.
1: It's true.
0: You carry it with you everywhere you go, and you don't feel like that's a problem.
1: There's this chick named Brianna Berry. She's 25. She's a brand new Harris County public defender. For those of you that don't live in our area, that's the biggest county in Texas.
2: Yes, sir.
1: She's been charged with burglary and aggravated assault after deputies say she forced her way into an humble house. It's spelled humble, but it's pronounced humble. I've been in Texas.
2: It's an area. Yeah.
1: At which point she grabbed a hammer from the garage. Who does she think she is? Jim Adler? And she hit her ex with it and bit him.
0: Wow.
1: Bonded out $4,000.
0: She seems perfectly normal in every way and certainly happy that here she's working for the county now.
1: Prosecutors wanted $75,000. She got $4,000 for the bond. In most offices, week one is just learning your password, laminating a map from the copier. For this woman, it was burglary and aggravated assault, purportedly.
0: Mm-hmm.
1: She went to Texas Southern Law, class of 2025, fresh off the, fresh out of the law school there, passed the bar back in April. And you can, you know, ask your drunk uncle. It's hard to pass a bar. Last week, she started as a full-time public defender under Chief Genesis Draper. Your name is Genesis Draper?
2: What do you think you already know about Genesis?
1: Are
2: you making assumptions?
1: No,
2: why would you?
1: Well, I always thought those guys in Genesis were sharp dressers.
2: Oh, you bet.
1: They dress like math teachers, but they sell out stadiums. That's that's impressive, you know? And they used a 909 drum machine. Anyway, that's on theme today. What prosecutors put on paper is she forced her way into the home of her ex-boyfriend's relative, grabbed a hammer from the garage, swung it, hit him in the back and the arms, bit his hand.
0: Man.
1: Her story is she was just there to reconcile.
2: Yeah. Why won't you love me? Hit you with a hammer again if you don't.
1: You guys don't understand. She was having a hormonal imbalance.
0: That's all it was. It's not her fault. She can't be held responsible for anything she does.
1: Finally, the misogynists and the feminists agree on something.
0: Mm-hmm.
1: Women shouldn't be held responsible for their behavior when they're being emotional.
2: Yeah. And probably shouldn't be allowed to vote either because they might be emotional during election season.
1: Hmm.
0: Is she this new defender?
1: Yeah.
0: Is she in the same league even as the Harris County treasurer? Do you remember her?
1: Oh, yeah. Burglary from a car burglary,
0: mm-hmm.
1: Right?
0: Oh, yeah.
1: Yeah. Well, don't do that. You know that? No, I think it's probably... I always got to think, look, stealing is bad. It's wrong. You shouldn't do it. But violent crime feels worse than theft to me.
0: And isn't Carlo Wyatt, the Harris County treasurer, who has been charged with car burglary and the record show, you know, isn't she running for re-election at this moment?
1: Mm.
0: Uh-huh.
1: Yeah.
0: Yeah. How about no? But that won't slow down a Democrat voter, will it?
1: I found Brianna Berry's Instagram account.
2: Which one's she?
1: The one who is in trouble for biting and assaulting.
2: Hammer girl. Hammer time.
1: I don't know where Brianna grew up at, but they must have really good cooks.
0: Oh, really?
1: Yeah.
0: Hmm.
1: She is, she's body positive, I think is the term they use.
0: Okay, then.
1: To describe that.

0: her Instagram account. Look at that. Breonna Barry Esquire. She needs you to know. I'm a lawyer. Yeah, but you don't have any respect for the law if you're out attacking people. I don't know. Scary. Right out of law school and into the slammer. Well, I guess you could defend yourself, save a lot of money. I guess she was doing hair before. Look at that. There's a link to her hair project. She does hair. That's unbelievable.
1: I just found out we know the guy that's running against the criminal current treasurer for Harris County.
0: Oh, who's that?
1: That's Mark Cowart.
0: Yeah.
1: You know Mark?
0: Sure, Mark's a good guy.
1: Yep.
0: He wants to be in office, huh?
1: Well, like get that criminal treasurer out of there. Maybe put a little integrity back into the office.

0: Friday.
1: Yeah, I'm digging the jams, man.
0: Oh, you've heard?
1: Yeah.
0: This is new.
1: Yeah, I'm digging it. It's a cool sound.
0: Greetings, radio listeners. Thanks for turning us on.
1: It's Friday. It's Friday. Oh, that feels good.
0: And for some people, they're just excited it's the end of the work week. We're excited because tomorrow we're going to Baton Rouge to hang out with our friends.
1: Gotta do her.
0: Come meet us tomorrow at the Baton Rouge Harley Davidson from noon to 2. It'll be great.
1: It will.
0: And I gotta think, considering how many proud Second Amendment enthusiasts will be gathering together with us, there's very little chance someone will try to behead you while you're randomly sitting on a park bench.
1: You'd like to think that was always the case, but no, not so.
0: Yeah, Austin, Texas, a man just randomly selected for something really tragic just happened to this guy. He's just sitting on a, just sitting there minding his own business. Someone walks up and tries to behead him.
1: Doesn't happen every day. Are there more particulars to the story?
0: Yeah. 62-year-old Texas resident enjoying a city park, viciously stabbed to death in a daytime attack. Unprovoked incident unfolded at Chandler Creek Park. This was in Round Rock, which, as you know, is just north of the Texas capital of Austin.
1: Yes, sir.
0: A wildlife photographer, a civil engineer. Apparently, this guy was friends with some Fox News hosts like Greg Gutfeld and Kat Timpf. And
1: now, which is which? When I look for the, I see a picture. There's a white guy and there's a black guy. Which one stabbed the other?
0: Well, there's no way to know. But the victim is a.
1: The park looks beautiful, by the way. The picture of the park is stunning. Love it.
0: The victim is a guy, I think, named Andrew Wimsatt. The person who infiltrated the crime was Benedict Ogbadiguwood.
1: Mm-hmm. Well, like you say, no way to know.
0: No way to know which one's the white guy, which one's the black guy.
1: Just walked up behind him, stabbed him in the neck, and then didn't witnesses or somebody say started kind of sawing on it. Like, you know what he wanted.
0: Sure.
1: Yeah.
0: According to the report here, after reviewing the footage, the sheriff's office said it showed a black, black man with braids.
1: That was the stabber, huh?
0: And a dark goatee holding a knife in his right hand. The man appeared to approach a white man from behind and repeatedly struck him in the neck. Investigators identified the suspect after he visited a local McDonald's later that afternoon. I guess he was probably famished.
1: Oh, you gotta eat, you know.
0: Corroborating his identity and location with park cameras.
1: Mm-hmm.
0: So they go to his house.
1: Yeah.
0: And he lied to investigators, claimed he was never in the park that day, and that a person that looked just like him.
1: Happens all the time.
0: It was his twin brother, he said.
1: Looked just like me.
0: And they said, what's your twin brother's name? And would you believe, Stephen, he could not name his fictitious brother when asked.
1: What? It's not Tim?
0: Yeah.
1: His name is Tim.
0: So they got a search warrant for his house. They found a bunch of bloody clothes and a 5.5-inch knife and a trash bag with red substance determined to be blood.
1: Huh.
0: I guess you see where this is going.
1: Yeah.
0: Hmm.
1: So, no particular reason for that? Why he picked this particular victim?
0: I'm just going to climb out on a limb here and guess Benedict Ogbadagawu.
1: Yeah.
0: Probably not a native-born American. I'm just guessing. I don't.
1: I don't know what he had about something against the Andrew.
0: These two had never met each other, never spoken before. And this is a lot like the story of the young woman on the train.
1: Yeah, just minding her own business.
0: Very similar. Very curious about Benedict Ogbadagawu's legal history.
1: Mm-hmm. Maybe that's one they didn't get to in time.
0: In case you're curious what Ogbadagawu is, I think it's a South African name. And I only know that because people on social media had suggested as such.
1: But you speak it like a native, though.
0: Oh, yeah. It just rolls right off the tongue. Ogbadagawu. There's a G followed by...
1: Showing off now.
0: I know. Just as American as baseball and couscous right there. Just as American as a fatwa. good old fashioned Labor Day weekend fatwa. Thanks a lot. Boy, that open border thing worked out great for us.
1: Oh, you betcha.
0: Anyway, there's a lot of details still to unpack here, but you know, the saddest thing about this is something tragic happens on a day when something else tragic happens. Sometimes it doesn't even get the attention it deserves.
1: Not as tragic, it doesn't seem. New York Post, as you might imagine, is all in on the 9/11 anniversary.
0: Sure.
1: Fox News, should be, yeah. Obviously, in New York. Well, it's hard to find any other news, but it is the 25th anniversary.
0: And it's also the anniversary of Benghazi. We always forget that happened on September 11th.
1: That's right.
0: Today is the day when Islamic extremists celebrate our pain and suffering by trying to commit to other pain and suffering. And, of course, yesterday was the anniversary of Charlie Kirk's death, so Trump paid tribute to him last night in Dallas.
1: Nice.
0: We'll get to all of that this morning. It won't be all bad news.
1: Well, of course not.
0: No, after all, we're going to be in... Did I mention we're in Baton Rouge tomorrow at the Harley-Davidson?
1: I'd heard something, yeah.
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0: New York City has begun construction of the world's tallest jail. I'm thinking this is going to be as close as Puff Daddy's ever going to get to heaven again.
1: That'll do it. Yep.
0: Congratulations, Puff Daddy. You can have the top floor.
1: Oh, yeah. He's the penthouse man all along.
0: Oh, always. Yeah, absolutely. Today's Patriots Day. That's what we call it instead of, you know, 9/11, which is kind of a bummer. It's the 25th anniversary, and I'm sure most of us remember where we were on 9/11. I'll give you an example. If you're dating Bill Belichick, you were in the womb.
1: That's right.
0: So that's... Yeah.
1: Safe and secure, away from the news.
0: Yeah, you didn't know.
1: So people that were 10 then don't really... My son was 10 then. I explained it to him. I remember specifically that day. But I don't think it stays with a 10-year-old like it does. At what age? 15? Probably 15-year-olds may have actually been affected and remember, you know, what was going on back then. So now they're 40.
0: This is how we got Zohran.
1: Yeah.
0: Young people living in New York City who don't remember what happened.
1: Mm-hmm.
0: You know what we ought to do? Boy, people really don't like these Muslim extremists. We ought to show them they're wrong and elect one.
1: Yeah.
0: I don't know why everyone is so touchy about communism and Islamo-fascism.
1: Now, so, imagine that.
0: If only there was some way to know why these old stupid people are so sensitive about that topic.
1: Stupid old people. They don't know anything.
0: What do they know, you dummies? Elder millennials, you, with your Super Nintendo and your flip phone.
1: Dumb enough to usher it in and not even smart enough to notice when it sucks.
0: Mm.
1: Yeah. It's like, I guess that's why it's so easy to pull off.
0: Sure, absolutely. Look, it's a government-operated grocery store. It only costs 4 times as much as a regular grocery store.
1: Sure.
0: Who doesn't love that?
1: But it's fair and equitable, right? That's what we wanted.
0: That's what we want. Well, who doesn't?
1: Yeah. You know?
0: Protesters showed up in Dallas just outside the RNC event. They also claim that Grindr, the gay dating app, crashed in Dallas during the Republican convention, which I think was a really touching tribute to Lindsey Graham, you know?
1: Yeah, I think that it really reached out. Somebody had a good idea there.
0: Yeah. Rest in peace, Lindsey.
1: RFK Jr. apparently got off a few lines, they said, at the convention when he was speaking, talking about Kamala and the Democrat Party and how they... And he was part of the Democrat Party, if you'll remember, back when he was running. He said, and for the first time in history, they canceled their own convention. No voter ever cast a primary ballot for Kamala Harris. No elected delegate was ever consulted. The party of no kings simply appointed a queen. Oh, and the audience goes wild. Yep, he said, handpicked by secretive party elites who nobody even knows who they are.
0: Mm.
1: And that's part of the problem, isn't it?
0: It really is. Can I get your opinion about something? Yesterday was the anniversary of Charlie Kirk's death, and the British version of Netflix UK and Ireland, posts this advertisement for some dramedy they do about British people getting married. I don't know. I never watched it. And it's on the anniversary of Charlie Kirk's death. So a lot of people wonder if this is a coincidence. It's an image here of some people at a wedding, and this guy's got his head turned towards the camera.
1: Uh-huh.
0: And the caption reads, "Nearly did himself a neck injury."
1: Huh.
0: Now, you know, some would argue that in England they don't know who Charlie Kirk is, but I think they know.
1: Most of the world, I think, people in knew Charlie Kirk. It's not a violent neck injury. It's just like he twisted his head real quick.
0: This tweet,
1: I don't know,
0: promoting some show nobody's ever heard of, nobody's going to watch, has been looked at almost 25 million times since yesterday morning.
1: And what do the professional analysts on social media say?
0: Oh, people are furious. They're canceling their Netflix subscriptions. They think it's about...
1: On purpose.
0: It does seem unlikely that they wouldn't... Okay, let's pretend hypothetically it was a coincidence. 25 million people looked at your innocuous tweet.
1: Mm-hmm.
0: At some point, wouldn't you take it down or issue an explanation? Or they just left it there.
1: Yeah.
0: 24 hours later, almost. If people are canceling their subscriptions en masse over a tweet...
1: You might want to maybe look into that.
0: That's been a misunderstood tweet. Wouldn't you address it?
1: Hmm.
0: They didn't. They had nothing to say. Of course, it could also be about George Floyd. Who knows?
1: Yep, always could be.
0: Yeah. The neck injury thing is a real touchy subject in political discourse.
1: It is, yeah. Whether it's slicing one off in Austin, or that one.
0: Yeah.
1: Charlie Kirk.
0: Yeah, real touchy issue. You know, best to just avoid talking about neck injuries
1: probably,
0: at this point.
1: Yeah.
0: Between George Floyd and Charlie Kirk. And didn't Renee Good, was that her name? The woman who tried to run over an ICE agent, she got shot in the neck.
1: Oh, yeah.
0: Remember that?
1: A lot of that going around.
0: Best to just not talk about neck injuries in general.
1: Let's say we try to stick to that all morning.
0: That's our goal here on your favorite morning show. Set the bar low.
1: Yeah. And then overachieve.
0: Kind of a good acquaintance of the show. Harry Connick Jr.'s birthday is today. He turns 59. And a lot of musicians get inspired to follow a career path after seeing their first concert. I got to think for Harry Connick Jr., it was his first elevator ride.
1: May have been.
0: Just really enjoyed. He's like, you know, this music, it is very pleasant.
1: I could make some of that myself.
0: Just going to do this my whole life. That's my career goal. Happy birthday, Harry Connick Jr. Does he? He doesn't live in New Orleans anymore, does he?
1: I'm not sure where he resides at the moment, but I was just noticing there's a story about New Orleans in the news today. I mean, there's always stories, but a tale as old as time, I'm afraid. Man disappears while celebrating on Bourbon Street.
0: Yeah, that tends to happen.
1: Yeah, the cops are asking for your help if you can find Tyler. Last name is B-U-G-H. Mm. Is that Bug? Boog? I don't know. Tyler turned 36 last weekend. And it was Labor Day weekend, so he was partying on Bourbon Street. And then his friends haven't heard from him or have seen him since. 6 feet tall, about 180-pound, white guy.
0: Not a small guy by any means, no.
1: You'll like this description, though. Last seen wearing navy blue shorts, tan short sleeve shirt with money pinned to him.
0: With money pinned to him.
1: He just up and disappeared in the French Quarter.
0: Because it was his birthday, they were pinning money to him?
1: Yeah.
0: Maybe, I get that that's a fun tradition for some people.
1: Maybe not in the French Quarter.
0: Maybe not in a crime-ridden part of the country.
1: Huh.
0: Couldn't you just Zelle him? What, Venmo wasn't enough?
2: It's Friday, Friday, Friday! But without going to work, every day could be Friday. Tomorrow it's Saturday! And you know what the next day is? It's Sunday, Sunday, Sunday! You won't be at the dirt track races because you'll be staying home. Sunday at home! Be there!
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0: All right, so the convention's over. Did it help?
1: It got me fired up, that's for sure.
0: Republicans invented the midterm convention. It never existed before.
1: Actually, the Democrats have done it twice, from what I heard. I didn't do the research, but somebody else did and spilled that news. I think it was first time was back in the 70s. I'm not sure when the second one was. But it's the first time the GOP's ever done anything like this.
0: Oh.
1: And they were, you know, happy to tell you that. The news always leaves something out. You know, it's like, first time in GOP's ever done something silly like this. You know, Democrats did it twice. Nobody knows that. Both sides are telling the truth. It's just two different truths.
0: Yeah, he's right. Apparently, it has happened before. 1934, 1938, 1942, wow. 1946, 1950, 1962, 1966, 1978.
1: Mm-hmm.
0: They had a midterm election in 94 and 98 with Bill Clinton. I don't remember that.
1: No, I don't either. I'm sure it was just a good time. Probably just...
0: I'm sorry. This is wrong. They're just talking about elections. I'm sorry. I thought it was conventions.
1: Yeah, I just heard they only had two of them, and I think they quit doing it because... it was kind of pointless. But this one wasn't, I'm sure, because Donald Trump drove home the point that whether his name is on the ballot or not, he is on the ballot. And all the things that he has done, they will immediately undo if you don't vote right.
0: There you go. Now I feel silly. I was reading that wrong. The Democrat Party held a national convention in 1832. Is that a midterm convention? Midterm,
1: That's why I just believe the pleasant voice on the radio when they tell me things.
0: Yeah, but everybody said it wasn't that there was never one. And then, but they also said this, it's just little stupid things but that the media doesn't confirm.
1: That's what I'm saying. Did they say there'd never been one of any kind? Or there'd never been a GOP midterm convention?
0: They call it a conference. Here we go. Mm. Okay. So they held a midterm conference in 74.
1: Well, that's way 78 different.
0: And 82.
1: Totally different then.
0: They were not nominating conventions.
1: Mm-hmm.
0: 78 meeting is best known. Ted Kennedy gave a major healthcare speech. Wait a second. Ted Kennedy was giving people advice on how to be healthy? I have some advice on how to be healthy. Don't leave somebody drowning in a river.
1: Don't get in a car with Ted.
0: Yeah, that's good advice.
1: I'll just get the next one. You go ahead.
0: Anyway, as you can see, we're just trying to learn things here on your favorite morning show. Shove some information down your throat. What'd you learn from that? Nothing, really. Didn't learn anything. But, yeah, I guess it's happened before, but they called it a conference.
1: So we're open to all that. We're just, our minds are open and receiving, ready to learn and accept, right?
0: They say if there's no delegates, no roll call, no official party business, it's not a convention, it's a rally. It's all right, well, we're calling it a convention. Up yours.
1: If you don't like it, that makes us even happier.
0: J.D. Vance hit the stage last night. The crowd chanted J.D.
2: That's the vice president, you know?
0: Yeah.
2: You knew that.
0: Well, yeah. I wonder if Ted Cruz and Rubio are going to let him have the nomination or if they're going to challenge him.
2: I heard somebody say, hang on a second. Is this one on?
0: Yeah, Billy had headphones.
1: I was over there, but this one works better. I heard somebody say that last night J.D. Vance just made it obvious who the MAGA heir apparent, is that what they call him?
0: That's what they're calling it, yeah.
1: Not like he's the parent of it. No, but he would inherit it as an heir of the parent. Anyway, JD just solidified his position as the next to fall in line after Trump's gone. That's just what somebody said.
0: He referred to the Democrats as the party of hatred.
1: I can get to that. Yeah.
0: Well,
1: they hate America, for one thing.
0: And then they chanted 48. While he was on stage, the crowd.
1: All right. Is he 48?
0: Well, if he wins the election, he'll be 48.
1: Oh, that's
0: the 48th president.
1: When he turns 40.
0: No.
1: Oh, the 40. Okay.
0: I think he's 40.
1: Hmm. Well, now he can be 48. You skip up your head real quick.
0: All right. So we don't know what's going to happen in 2028, but people are real nervous about November. Sure. I mean, think about it. A guy who has walked back every opinion he's ever had in his life over the last few months might become the next senator of Texas, weirdly.
1: It's crazy because it's like steering a car with only one wheel in the front.
0: Mm.
1: Yeah, you can turn the wheel all you want. That thing's going to go where it decides. And now it's gone over this direction for a while. That wobbly wheel's going to spin it around. And as soon as he's elected, right back to who he really is. When Wasn't it Ted Cruz said, when people tell you who they are, listen to them. Yeah. Yeah, believe them. That he's been telling that Talafrico, Talagico, they got a lot of names for him because he's a weirdo. He's been telling you who he is for years. Now he's trying to tell you that he didn't mean any of it. I was kidding. Yeah, right.
0: He's like, no, I don't really think there's six genders. I don't really want to have a meat-free campaign for climate change.
1: No.
0: I don't really want your oil and gas jobs to go away. That was a long time ago. That was the last presidency.
1: Right.
0: It wasn't that long ago at all.
1: Blink of an eye. And they can change it back just as fast.
0: Does it bother anyone that he still shares a checking account with his mom?
1: Yeah, that's weird.
0: He's attacking Ken Paxton because Ken Paxton and his family own a few houses.
1: Hmm.
0: Now, Ken Paxton is a grandpa. He's been a successful lawyer his whole life. You kind of expect him to own a few houses or something, right?
1: Yeah.
0: At some point, you must have, you know, one of the most famous lawyers in America. Wouldn't it be weird if he didn't have any money?
1: It really would.
0: Yeah.
1: A poor lawyer.
0: Ken Paxton, they say, well, he only made X amount of dollars a year as attorney general. No, he's still allowed to have a private consulting practice. He's still allowed to give speeches. The amount of money he made is nothing compared to what Obama or Nancy Pelosi or any of these people.
1: Ilhan Omar?
0: Well, there's that.
1: Yeah, there's that.
0: But anyway, if I was Ken Paxton, you know, you can't sue or anything like that. But, boy, I feel like the perfect revenge would just be to win this election.
1: It would feel good. It's pretty necessary.
0: Someone who probably can sue is the White House assistant staffer Natalie Harp. She's a private citizen. She's not in the public.
1: Somebody saying mean things about her?
0: You may have forgot about this. Valerie Harp, excuse me. Valerie Harp is a Trump aide who they've attacked her relentlessly because she works for Trump and she's cute and blonde or something like that.
1: Well, all right then.
0: And they're like,
1: all good reasons to attack a person, right?
0: They're like, well, that settles it right there. She's got to lose her job. She can't be in the public. She has to, the Monica Lewinsky of the Republicans. But there's no evidence that Ms. Harp did anything wrong. Yesterday, The View went after her. Why?
3: You know, I was reading in the Washington Post, and I was shocked. It reported that Trump gave sizable holiday gifts to four White House aides, including a woman named Natalie Harp.
0: There it is.
3: And he gave her $45,000. And that actually
4: was a nice bonus.
3: That's
4: Brian.
3: A very nice bonus. When I work for the government, I'm sure the same thing for you, Alyssa. There, I think you could only accept maybe $50 gifts.
4: $50 or $25
3: gifts.
4: You got to disclose it.
3: Now, who is Natalie Harp? She's his executive assistant.
5: I brought her up ages ago.
3: You should.
5: Yes, I did.
3: So I started digging in,
5: okay.
3: Not to be messy, but she is the executive assistant to Trump. She's called the printer.
0: What about the other three? They're only concerned about this one woman that's cute and blonde.
1: What was that for?
0: I think she's married. Isn't that interesting? They're just singling in on this one person. Why? What did she do? Is there any evidence that she's having an affair with Trump? Or, you know, he's 80.
1: Right?
0: And he's the president of the free world. How much sex do you think he's having?
1: Exactly.
0: So, do you believe that? I mean, it's possible, but
1: you can come sit on his lap. Maybe he'll get a thrill out of that.
0: This clip goes on and on. I'm not going to make everyone listen to the whole thing, but boy, it really feels like they're attacking an innocent person just for being in the wrong place at the wrong time.
1: Well, if they can't get to Trump, they'll just take down the people who are holding him up.
0: Imagine the irony of a TV show that's supposed to empower women attacking a woman.
1: They do that a lot, don't they?
0: Because she works for the president and she's somewhat relatively attractive.
1: They attack these women that are trying to defend women's sports. No. They attack a lot of women.
0: Oh, God, we forgot to talk about this yesterday. The sports bra, Billy Ed, do you know what that is?
1: The sports bra. Yeah, they strap them on so the jugs don't, you know, slap them in the face when they run.
0: It's a very fair guess. Actually, the sports bra in this context is the name of an all-female sports bar in Portland, Oregon. And we've talked.
1: Did they just spell bar wrong?
0: I think that's what we joked about last time.
1: Huh?
0: They had struggled to stay in business because apparently women don't really want to go watch the WNBA.
1: So it's all women's sports on the TVs inside and just only women allowed in.
0: Well, I think
1: what if men wanted to come in, but they wanted to pretend they were women?
0: I think anyone's allowed to go in. including that group of people you've just described. But when you get inside, you'll
1: can't change the channel.
0: No.
1: Oh.
0: It's only like women's volleyball, WNBA.
1: I like the softball. Put it on the softball, but they ain't playing right now, so they probably ain't got a channel for it.
0: Okay, but the problem with only showing women's sports is you kind of have to show a replay of something at some point.
1: Think.
0: There's not a lot of women's sports. And whose fault is that? Women. Women don't really watch sports the way men do.
1: When they all come together in a place like this, we know they can all get along and they won't have to argue or have a bunch of differences and fight and squabble like women can sometimes.
0: Well, it turns out that that did happen, Billy.
1: Wait, what?
0: Yeah.
1: No, I'm shocked.
0: Yeah, the sports bra in Portland, the only all-women's sports bar in the world that we're aware of, recently banned two women who came in because they were wearing shirts that said only women and women's sports.
1: Well, there you go. They had to go. I'm surprised they didn't set them on fire first, and then they threw them out in the alley, out back.
0: I'm sure they would have if it was legally allowed.
1: Well, next time.
0: Yeah.
6: 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So if I were you, I would start doing some tongue exercises before Friday.
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0: Oh, yeah. Didn't she used to have a T-shirt that said FBI Federal Boob Inspector?
1: A female body inspector, I believe it said underneath. Yeah, but I quit wearing that after a while.
0: Well, I got some great news if anybody out there owns one of those shirts.
1: I couldn't find it, mainly. I'm still pretty sure Praline throws stuff away that I used to like to wear. You ever have that? Yes. Wives are pretty crafty about getting rid of clothes they don't want to see you in.
0: I agree. And just because a sock has 9 holes in it doesn't mean it's not still comfy.
1: And she thinks that's some kind of a reflection on her. No, that's just a reflection off my toenail.
0: Well, anyway, if you do own a Federal Boob Inspector T-shirt, there's good news. The FBI will no longer ban applicants who have previously solicited prostitutes.
1: Is that right?
0: Yeah, so you could still join. Just
1: that is great news. I could resubmit now.
0: That's right. That's right, Billy.
1: I should have never put you down as a reference, I guess.
0: No, I wouldn't put me as a reference either.
1: That was my mistake.
0: It's okay.
1: Yeah.
0: We all make mistakes. Coming up in a little bit, Congress has some deep concerns about AI murdering your children and you and your grandma.
1: Have they heard AI whispering about such things? You know, sometimes you'll pick up little whispers. There's chatter on the internet. You know what I mean?
0: Yeah, you know all that chit-chat about AI possibly killing all of humanity? We'll get to it soon. Don't worry. Yeah, it's coming up. Yeah,
1: later in the show, if there is later.
0: It's a good point. I hadn't really thought of that. I mean, there's no later in the show if we're all dead, you know? But we're alive now. It's Friday. Yay!
1: Looking forward to a big weekend. Hanging out with some listeners in Baton Rouge and watching a football game on the TV, or maybe going if you feel brave enough. Sometimes, the older you get, the more you just like to stay home and watch it on your own damn couch.
0: Yeah, tomorrow at 6:30, LSU takes on the Bulldogs, not Georgia, Louisiana Tech. So that's something to take a look at.
1: Yeah, it's going to be some good games. You know, LSU, Texas, and Ohio State, and Oklahoma, and they're going up to the big house or whatever they call it, the penthouse or something in Michigan. Everybody always wants to see, you know, some of them famous stadiums while they're still standing.
0: You ever think about how much you miss football when it's not here, but then when football's here, how much it stresses you out, Billy Ed?
1: I'm not stressed. Why are you stressed?
0: Well, I just mean people in general. People wait all season for football, and then football comes, and it seems like it's aging them at a rapid pace.
1: Well, I guess that's their business. Some people get all worked up about things. I don't let too many things get me all worked up.
0: It does seem like we worry a little too much, don't we?
1: Yeah, probably the rest of you, probably. I try not to worry about those of you who do worry too much, though.
0: Yeah, worrying doesn't help.
1: But why you do it?
0: If you worry harder, does it solve your problems?
1: Doesn't seem to.
0: Never does.
1: No.
0: There's a report today in the Wall Street Journal. They talk about how college athletes used to live in dorms, and now they're buying million-dollar homes.
1: Mm-hmm.
0: Once upon a time, a scholarship meant a bunk bed, a meal plan. You got the good meal plan.
1: Oh, yeah. You get a lot of protein.
0: You get a resident advisor who yells about the quiet hours. Now, these college players have cleaning ladies, and they can sell their own T-shirts with their faces on it.
1: Ain't that nice?
0: Which, honestly, fair is fair. If someone's making money off you, you should be able to make money off you. But also, it is kind of weird to wear a T-shirt with a face on it of a 19-year-old boy.
1: Ain't it, though? That's a puzzler.
0: I guess if you're 12 or something, but if you're a fully grown man and you're wearing another man's face on your shirt or his name on your shirt.
1: Yeah, that's awkward for me, but hey, you do you, I guess, huh?
0: And it's not new. It's been going on now since 2021.
1: Yeah.
0: But we're really starting to see the effects of it because there are things people hadn't considered. Fast forward, power conference starters pull hundreds of thousands a year. Some quarterbacks clear $1 million before they can legally rent a car in every state.
1: Ain't that weird?
0: The market is now a multi-billion-dollar side hustle attached to a class schedule. And once again, my point about having a trust for each student, they can't tap into it until they satisfy their academic goals. It makes more and more sense every day.
1: Now, how are you doing on pushing that through Congress?
0: I'm doing it right now.
1: How's it going? You feel like you're making some progress on that?
0: Well, I'm telling you.
1: You told me yesterday.
0: Yeah. Well, what are you doing?
1: Nothing. I was waiting to see how it goes.
0: Yeah, it's all I got.
1: You know, if it looks like it's going to be a winner-winner, then I'll jump right on.
0: Isn't it interesting? Freshman 15 used to mean you went to the dining hall a little too much. Now it means you put 15% down.
1: Mm-hmm.
0: Yeah, it's a different world.
1: And I guess it'll be different again when them kids are all grown up and looking at their own kids going to whatever they call college in these days, and they'll say it's all weird. It's not like it used to be, like the good old days.
0: Well, nothing ever is.
1: No, it ain't.
0: It's the only thing you could depend on.
1: Yeah, how long before these are the good old days?
0: Oh, it's coming up real soon.
1: And that's kind of weird, ain't it? But I like the old days that I remember. Those were the good ones.
0: Yeah, well, tell me more about that. What
1: happened? Good old days? Just everything was good. Yeah. Everything wasn't disposable back in those days, for one thing. We didn't just, you know, use something once, throw it away. Mama liked to recycle.
0: Well, the good old days for me, it was 9/11, so that doesn't seem better.
1: Well, good news for you, today's a big celebration.
0: No, it's not.
1: We celebrate our patriotism on Patriot Day.
0: Yeah, I guess there's that. And since we're talking about tragedies with airplanes, it's as good a time as ever to tell you about

0: Stereotype is what it is, and I can't stand it. I can't abide a stereotype.
1: Well,
0: that's just how Irish are, though.
1: The short version of the story here is the CEO of Ryanair,
0: probably drunk,
1: is disputing whether or not a passenger got sucked out a window.
0: Huh. Did this happen a few years ago?
1: No, July 10th, Malta Air Flight 1879.
0: Because I remember this kind of story from years ago, and we thought then it'd be really tough to get somebody. And windows is kind of small, ain't they?
1: Right engine throws a fan blade.
0: Yeah.
1: And
0: comes through the window.
1: Cabin window shatters. Cabin pressure drops. Masks fall down. Fog. Bang. Boom. The cheap seats just became a physics lab.
0: And he didn't have a seatbelt on and like a cork out of a champagne bottle.
1: That's when 61-year-old Eastern European passenger Lidjubiza Karavik, sitting in a window seat, found partially pulled through the opening of the window.
0: Mm.
1: Head, neck, right arm torn up. Other passengers haul him back in. Crew later stuffs the hole with a metal box.
0: There you go.
1: The plane turns around. Everyone lives, for the record. The wife of the victim tells the world she was on his legs for 2 minutes while he hung out to the chest out of the airplane. Other passengers say head and shoulders outside, belt keeping the rest of him in the aircraft instead of the clouds. That's good.
0: Okay, so he did have the belt on, apparently, and the wife was all over him. She wasn't pushing.
1: According to a report in The Guardian, there was an explosion. He was asleep at the time. He's lucky to be alive. Credit to the seatbelt. Now, 2 months later, the CEO of the airline says, yeah, it never happened.
0: Okay. Nice.
1: So what did all these people witness?
0: They think they saw something. You know how people are.
1: He's acknowledging something happens. Something did happen. He's acknowledging there's some compensation to the victim.
0: For what?
1: Right, but he's drawing a hard line at whether or not the person deserves millions. He says, we don't think any part of his body got out the window.
0: All right, then.
1: Including his face, nothing. The wife says she saved him.
0: Uh-huh.
1: So the story is somewhat delusional from the CEO. In one sentence, he picked a fight with the trauma victim's spouse. Apparently, the two of them are disputing whether or not he actually got sucked out the window or they're just trying to get money. But what's weird is, while she disputes that it was more of his body out the window than what the witnesses say.
0: Sure.
1: People on the plane do agree that parts of his body were out the window.
0: Okay. One half of his body was in the plane and she was grabbing hold of it, and the other half was out there flapping around like that tall flim-flam man that you see at the used car lot on the weekend.
1: Yeah.
0: What do they call that guy? They got a name for him.
1: Oh, you're talking about Wacky Waving Inflatable Tube Guy.
0: Wacky Waving Inflatable Tube Guy. I don't know why I didn't remember that.
1: It's okay. It's easy to forget something like Wacky Waving.
0: Don't you think that's probably what the other upper half of his body looked like?
1: Well, you know, people forget about that sometimes.
0: That's some turbulence up there, you know.
1: There's even a place in town here where you can get Wacky Waving Inflatable Tube.
0: Oh, we should bring one tomorrow.
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0: Well, I'll tell you, I like the Poor People Store.
1: Poe People Store. Yes, that's a fun way to start the day, isn't it? Good morning.
0: It's just a song about Dollar General, right? Isn't that what he's singing about?
2: Mostly, yeah.
0: Well, what else could it be?
2: Yeah.
0: They had a report the other day. It said, what was it? Was it Kroger had cheaper prices than Walmart? It's like, that can't be true. I get stabbed at Walmart. That's why I go there.
1: Right. Looking forward to the next trip.
0: If I'm not saving money, why am I letting people stab
2: me? Now, you don't get stabbed every time. Sometimes they miss. You know, you're quick enough to dodge. That's the smart way to go.
0: Well, speaking of violence, three people died at Burning Man this year, and apparently in keeping with the theme, don't they have to be cremated?
1: I would think so.
0: What's the rule?
1: I mean, come on. You die at Burning Man, that's a must.
0: Yeah, cremate them.
1: Yeah.
0: I'm sure the family won't mind, assuming they know their family. And speaking of families, King Charles announced Harry and Meghan will be non-working royals, or as we know it,
2: royals.
0: Exactly.
2: Yeah. they just don't know what to do with these kids, do they?
0: Wait, there are royals who work?
2: They can't act. I thought they unroyaled them.
0: Yeah.
2: De-royalified them. I don't know what they call it.
0: What if that's work? What do they think work is? Just going to polo matches?
1: I'm wondering. Yes, we are working here. We sometimes sign important-looking documents that really carry no weight with the government, but still, we do that.
0: If you're the royal family of England, could you do less?
1: I doubt it.
0: Attend charity galas, I guess. Well, we did that Wednesday night. I didn't think we were working.
1: No, I didn't think so.
0: I wasn't working.
1: No.
0: I hung out till the auction. Boy, they raised a lot of money for those kids, didn't they? They really did. We were at a gala this week.
1: It's for the furniture bank, and a lot of people have never heard of the furniture bank, but like a blood bank. Yeah, where they have blood for emergencies, the food bank, the people that don't have, they can get some, and furniture bank. I had no idea so many kids didn't have a bed
0: right
1: to sleep in until the gala brought attention to that and made awareness, and I think people felt the importance, and they really dug in and gave.
0: My better half goes to a lot of galas for to raise money for children who have been preyed upon, like child predator stuff.
2: Yeah.
0: And because she has a history of investigating and prosecuting these people. So she had this dress that would never have been appropriate to wear because...
1: Not at work.
0: Because she has very large assets. Mm-hmm. How do I explain this on the radio? I probably shouldn't, but...
1: Probably should. Well, just...
0: We already started.
1: Okay.
0: Anyway, so she wanted...
1: it's too late now. There's no backing out now.
0: She wanted to wear the dress. And she's like, is this appropriate? Because it's a thing for kids, but it's not about sex.
1: Very few kids there.
0: Yeah, it's like, it's not about sex predators. It's to get furniture for poor kids. It's like, yeah, you could take your jugs out at the gala if you want. That's fine. And then at the end of the night, after they raised all that money, I said, congratulations, honey. She said, what? I was like, your giant boobs really helped raise some money tonight.
1: That was part of it, I'm sure.
0: She felt good about it.
1: I don't blame her.
0: It was like, they really worked hard tonight. And they inspired a lot of men to take out their checkbooks.
1: It was an uplifting experience, wasn't it?
0: That's the right word, Mr. Kenneth. Uplifting is the right word.
1: That's what they were looking for.
0: Yeah. Anyway, so ladies, you know, I'm just saying, if you're ever going to a gala and it's for charity and you're not sure if you should dress sexy or not, remember that testosterone helps men fuel their desire to write giant checks.
1: That's right. And that's what it's all about.
0: So go ahead and dress a little promiscuous or... salacious if you want. Perhaps it'll help the charity. It couldn't hurt.
2: I like it. People give the best way they know how to give.
0: That's what I think.
2: Some people can write humongous checks. Some people who just have their boobs out.
0: Yeah. Humongous boobs.
2: As long as it gets the job done.
0: Yeah. When a guy sees your jugs, he's really going to want to donate
1: a
0: lot.
1: Okay, we get it. Okay, we get it.
0: I'm just saying.
1: Been there.
0: It's good for...
1: You're backing up over it.
0: Didn't seem to bother Billy Ed as much as it bothers you.
2: I'll talk about boobs all day if you want to.
0: I know. What's your problem, Mr. Kenneth?
1: We've been there, done that. Why so repetitious? Just over and over and over again.
0: All right. Well, did I mention we're going to be in Baton Rouge tomorrow from noon to 2 at the Harley Davidson?
2: At first, I've heard of it.
3: Stop it, government. 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

0: Yeah, we're remembering because we never forgot in the first place. So you don't have to remind us to remember.
1: Oh, because it's September 11th.
0: You see how quick that guy remembered?
1: Yeah, well, we don't forget Benghazi. What were you talking about?
0: Both.
1: Yeah.
0: Is what I was talking about.
1: Benghazi, it's not going anywhere, as Charlie Daniels used to say.
0: And Hillary has still not paid the ultimate price for punishment for all she did to that in that situation. But I don't want to get... We'll get started on all that.
1: I'm guessing she probably won't. Mm-hmm. But besides,
0: not in this lifetime.
1: We've got new problems now. To some extent, it feels like the right won the culture war over the past few years. Most people probably agree with us on gender-related issues. You really don't hear people babbling about racism that much these days.
0: Not just when they need it. It'll pop up again one of these days.
1: Yeah, it'll come back.
0: You can call upon it from time to time.
1: No, we have new problems.
2: Apocalypse
3: Week.
4: Hello to the apocalypse.
3: It's one of the seven signs of the apocalypse.
5: I can only assume it was the end of the world.
6: These are prophecies from the end of time.
7: Oh, dear Lord. I'm scared.
1: Yeah, and it's brought to you by...
0: Yeah, cheer up. It's brought to you by Drago's. Don't you want to eat some of them charbroiled oysters? Maybe that crab and grilled cheese sandwich with the dipping stuff you like?
1: Oh, yeah, they do a thing with truffle sauce. It's a crab grilled cheese sandwich with truffle sauce.
0: I mean, how are you not over there just banging on the door to tell them to open up, open now, open? Get to Drago's. You'll know why you get them urges to get back in there.
1: Yeah, if you've never tried it before, it's because you're a stupid idiot and your life sucks.
0: Well, now that's a little harsh.
1: You're right, that was too much.
0: They just hadn't heard the good news.
1: You should try it. It's great.
0: Yeah, now if you don't. After this, then you're a stupid idiot.
1: Yeah, then you're a dumb moron.
0: Okay, thank you.
1: All right. Anyway, back in July, hundreds of OpenAI agents went rogue.
0: I didn't know about that.
1: Yeah, you know what? They're the chat bots. They're not real people. They're robots. They went rogue. They broke out of a test pen, and they started hacking into other computers.
0: Uh-oh.
1: Yeah.
0: That ain't good.
1: Washington does the thing Washington always does. They panicked. Then they had a hearing. Then they
0: lied to us about it and did some more stuff.
1: Then they went to lunch.
0: Yeah.
1: Yeah. And they probably bacon-wrapped shrimp, I'm guessing.
0: You know it.
1: So this week, as we discussed yesterday on the show, Jacob Coxon, a British researcher, a computer programmer from OpenAI, resigned. He said by the end of the decade... And just so we're clear, it's almost 2027. By the end of the decade, robots are going to murder us all.
0: And then, does the decade end at the end of 2029 or the end of 30? Because people couldn't decide that back in the year 2000.
1: I got to think 2030 is the new decade, right? It's a different number.
0: Yeah. When you count, you know, 1, 2, 3, 4, 5, 6, 7, 8, 9. But then you have to have the 0 to make it 10. That's when it's a decade. So is it the end of 2030 or at the beginning of 2030?
1: Well,
0: I don't know when I can expect the rise of the machines.
1: Either way, 2 or 3 years, that's not much time.
0: That's really the point here, I think, is what we're saying.
1: Well, hundreds of millions of people saw the post, and their own alignment lead, a guy named Evan Hubinger, replied and said, actually, he's right. I'm not going to quit my job, but he's right. It's like, well, if he's right, why don't you quit your job and go enjoy your money and your family? And
0: is anybody committing, you know, mass suicide over this so that they can't be taken alive and tortured for information?
1: No, but the closest thing to suicide, cable news appearances.
0: Oh, dear Lord.
1: Yeah, yesterday this guy was all over NBC, CNN, Fox, talking about it, this tiny window of time we have.
0: Is it just going to affect Americans or the Canadians going too?
1: You do wonder what happens in a world where people... I mean, there are still people that live in huts and stuff like
0: that.
1: Yeah. Are they okay?
0: Probably.
1: How does AI kill you if you live in the swamp and you don't have an iPhone?
0: They'll create a disease that will become airborne and probably made out of, you know, monkey liver cells or something and turn it into a pathogen that will wipe out those of you who... technology left behind.
1: Wow, that's really dramatic.
0: Thank you.
1: Well, anyway, you're probably wondering, how's this different from yesterday? Didn't you do this yesterday?
0: Yeah.
1: Yes, now Congress is taking action.
0: Ooh, whoa, the Congress is, they're coming back from lunch.
1: They're going to put together a subcommittee for a select committee.
0: No way!
1: To have a hearing as they consider a special new committee to handle this very specific problem.
0: Well then, check that box, done.
1: They say,
0: Congress is handling it.
1: We don't have much time left, so we're going to have a meeting about a meeting to decide if we should create a group that'll put together people on a subcommittee who will then have meetings where we'll finally decide what to do about this thing.
0: Luckily, we have nothing to worry about. They've got this.
1: Yeah, it's all done.
0: Sure.
1: The members of Congress say they're going to get together with their lobbyists and their donors and their staff members, and they're going to talk it out. And I got to think, when Congress is on the job, this problem should be solved in no less than 20 or 30 years.
0: Didn't they say we had 2 or 3?
1: Oh, damn it. He's right.
0: They'll work on it. That's probably one of the first things they'll talk about in the meeting. We'll straighten that out in a hurry.
1: Well, I don't know if there's a way to make government move faster than the speed of Glacier, is there?
0: We'll see.
1: Never has been, no.
0: Yeah, maybe if we get Hollywood involved, they seem to be able to poke them along a little bit better.
1: See, all the nonsense aside, this is why people like Trump. Trump's a guy that goes in and he just does it in one day. And people in government have never seen that before. Aren't you supposed to spend years twiddling your thumbs, having press conferences and rallies? And he's like, no, let's just do something about it right now.
0: Yeah.
1: Can we
0: get it done?
1: Can we do that?
0: Everybody else wants to have a meeting.
1: Why'd you bring up Hollywood?
0: Well, because Hollywood found ways. When that asteroid was coming and they suddenly got Ben Affleck and Bruce Willis to work together. Even though one of them was, messing around with the other one's daughter.
1: That's right. Yeah, you shouldn't do that.
0: Yeah.
1: Yeah.
0: It could come back to bite you.
1: If there's an asteroid and it's about to crash into Earth, I gotta think messing around with other guys' daughters should be the last thing on your mind.
0: You want to know something else weird? Yeah, you do. Since it's 9/11, I was wondering about things that took place on this, date. Besides.
1: At this time, yeah.
0: Besides obvious. And I thought, well, radio, obviously we always look back at what were the songs, the big hits on the radio at that time. And I find this a little weird. Right there at the end of August and early September, we went back and forth between which song was the best, between Alicia Keys.
1: I Keep on Falling in Love with You.
0: It's called Fallen.
1: Yeah.
0: 9/11? And the song was Fallen? And it was a hit before the buildings fell. And then Jennifer Lopez was doing I'm Real, the Murder Remix, they call it.
1: Yeah, because Murder Inc., that was the record label. She was dating Ja Rule.
3: Ja Rule. Yeah, Ja Rule was up in there. I mean, in the music, that too.
1: Boy, music in the summer of 2001 kind of sucked.
0: Is it weird that there was a song about falling when the towers went down?
1: I mean, there is something kind of ironic.
0: A Murder Remix? That was top of the charts 25 years ago today.
1: Well, you know what people are singing about this summer, right? Did you know that if your girlfriend just ate a bunch of jalapenos, it's probably a bad idea to make love to her? And there's a song about it.
0: I think

0: since it's kind of hard to understand, she's speaking through a burqa, you know, but Chastity, you know.
1: We're watching a music video of three women in Afghanistan wearing blue burqas.
2: I thought for a minute it was the Blue Man Group, but they don't sound like that.
1: No, but since it is the anniversary of 9/11, it's a good time to tell the story of these women.
3: Of course it is.
1: The Blue Burqa Band was an anonymous, all-female Afghanistan indie rock trio formed in Kabul, Afghanistan in 2002. Three women performed while wearing traditional Afghan blue burqas, the shuttlecock style common in the country, they called it.
3: Okay.
1: They never revealed their identities. No one knows who they are. The burqas were served two purposes. Number one, if they took the burqas off, people who were still sympathetic to the Taliban might have killed them.
3: Well, of course they would. They'd have to. Yeah.
1: But also, they were wearing the burqas because that's what they were singing about. They were singing about how odd it is when they saw their friends on the street, they'd never know who was who.
3: Huh.
2: So that's basically the Milli Vanilli of the Middle East. Could have been anybody singing. We don't know.
1: You know, you're onto something there. So they made this music video. These Germans came to Afghanistan, and they did a music workshop program called the Afghanistan National Institute of Mucus.
3: Of mucus?
1: Music.
3: Oh, mucus. I was like, that's gross.
1: That would have been really different.
3: So, do we think these are Germans inside these burqas?
1: No, apparently these are Afghanistan women.
3: But we don't know. It could be German men.
1: Well, they never revealed their identity, so we don't know. But at the time, this was groundbreaking. Before social media was really a big thing back in 2002.
3: She showed her ankles.
1: This went viral on the internet because, well, just look at them.
3: Look at them. Sure.
1: People were blown away at how bizarre it was. And, you know, the Muslims do not like music. So just doing
2: No, they don't care for that. Not even Janet Jackson. They don't even like her. How you not like Janet Jackson?
1: It's weird, right?
3: Yeah.
1: Didn't she make a baby, though, for one of the Saudi princes or something like that?
2: Well, maybe. You know, I couldn't say for sure. I don't keep up with her every day. The colors, I guess, mean something, because the blue burqas look like they get treated different than the black burqas or the green burqas. And every now and then you get a white burqa, I guess that's like their nuns or something for their religion. I don't know.
1: You don't see the white burqa very often.
3: No. We saw a lot of nuns in Italy.
1: Right.
3: Everywhere you look, there's nuns everywhere.
1: Usually it's black, but in Afghanistan, for some reason, blue. And it doesn't even show their eyes. Even the whites of their eyes are hidden.
3: Oh, yeah. They can see out a little bit. They have no peripheral vision whatsoever. If they were to have any valuables on them, it would be easy to pickpocket those people.
1: Yeah, that's a good point. Fortunately, they don't let women have anything there. No. So,
3: probably for a good reason.
1: You know what I wonder about
3: Afghanistan?
1: They
3: always lose the keys. Where's the keys? I don't know. Yeah.
1: Now that the Taliban's back in power, I remember about a year ago, I met this Afghanistan cab driver, and he told me his sister was an OBGYN in Afghanistan.
3: Was?
1: Still is.
3: Okay.
1: Well, this was a year ago.
3: Yeah.
1: But about this time I was there in Sacramento, I met a cab driver. Apparently, Sacramento has more Afghanistan refugees than anywhere else in the United States. I don't know why, the capital of California, but that's just where they are. And I asked him, you know, is she okay? He's like, yeah, but because women aren't allowed to go to medical school or study medicine, she'll be one of the last OBGYNs in the country.
3: Oh, that's handy.
1: And I said, won't that make it hard for the Taliban to procreate and, you know, get more Taliban guys, because they got to make babies, right?
3: Sure. The new terrorists have to come from somewhere.
1: I thought to myself, you know, what was it? Sun Shi, don't interrupt your enemy when they're making a mistake.
2: Well, Sun Tzu.
1: Sun Tzu, that's Sun Tzu, thank you.
2: Sun Shi was his sister.
1: Right. And she was an OBGYN in China, I think.
2: Yeah, back in the day.
1: Yeah.
2: Long time ago,
1: back then, when they used those old-fashioned, remember they had the stirrups, right?
2: Oh, yeah.
1: You ever look at an old gynecologist tool from like the mid to early 20th century?
3: It looks like torture equipment from medieval age.
1: Like something out of a horror movie.
3: I don't know why they didn't use trampolines more. Seems like that'd be the way to get that baby coming out of there.
1: You know, Billy, that's a pretty good idea. I don't know why more people don't listen to you.
3: You know, that's one of the problems with this world right now. People don't listen to me enough. Pay attention. I'm saying things over here.
1: Yeah.
3: Yeah, please.
1: Well, anyway, after all these years, we still don't know who the Blue Burqa girls were. But boy, they could not write a good song. If I was them, I would have just been ashamed to have written that terrible song.
3: Well, I'm sure it was written by Germans, right? I think they were just performing it. It looked like the Germans were in charge. They did the video production. They probably suggested the song. Maybe they wrote it themselves. And I bet if you spoke German, it would have sung to your heart. Because it's just a beautiful language right there.
1: Well, it was in English, but...
3: But they also had some German, and the subtitles were also in German.
1: You know how Germans are.
3: Do we?
1: Are you guys old enough to remember? Didn't there used to be gondolas in New Orleans that got you from the West Bank to downtown?
3: Yeah, there was for a while back in them World Fair days.
1: So that went away before anybody's lifetime in here, right?
3: No, I seen them. I didn't ride it. I mean, I wasn't going to get on that damn thing, but, you know, somebody did.
1: There's a report today from one of our affiliates out of North Texas here claiming that Dallas-Fort Worth wants to have high-tech gondolas that could get people around the city. What if your commute was a cabin on a wire over a parking lot formerly known as I-35?
3: Okay.
1: It's like, well, I don't know that that's good. We've tried this in the past. The idea of commuting around the city on gondolas is cute, but it doesn't really make any sense. It's slow.
3: Jetpacks is definitely a better option, but they just won't let the public have them.
1: We were promised jetpacks.
3: Yeah, maybe it's because of the way you guys drive. If you drove better, maybe they think we earned a jetpack or two, but no.
1: Well, they're selling this as self-propelled cabins on a fixed lightweight cable. It's not like the old school ski resort rope that drags everybody at the same speed. They say these...
3: That'd be fun.
1: These would go faster, they claim.
3: Uh-huh. And, until somebody gets hurt or killed and then they have to shut the whole thing down.
1: Yeah, well, they say it'll be fewer carbon emissions than everybody out on the freeway. My question is, what if it's a windy day?
3: Mm-hmm.
1: They got rid of the ones in New Orleans because of hurricanes, right?
3: I would imagine that's one of the reasons. Probably a lot of people weren't actually using them.
1: They want to have these things go from Dallas to Arlington to Plano to Frisco. Isn't Frisco to Dallas, isn't that like a 40-minute drive?
3: Well, yeah, but it's only like 6 miles. I'm just mad. But you can do that sometimes. Like, if you're in New York City, you could look up the airport in New Jersey. A lot of people fly out of Newark instead of New York. And that the airport is maybe 17 miles, maybe less. That's an hour. That's an hour. Any time of day. Because of New York City. Yeah. I wouldn't do it. Even before they went commie, I wouldn't have done it. Now? No, thank you.
1: Boy, a lot's changed over the years. We used to think it was reasonable to get around the city on a gondola. And now, we think it's reasonable to get around the city on a gondola.
3: Uh-huh. We also think it's reasonable somehow to elect a Muslim mayor of the city that was attacked 25 years ago today by, I don't know, Muslims? Oh, yeah, that works out.
1: All right, so somehow the Democrat Party got worse, but the Republican Party got better. You remember who their leader used to be? You remember that video of George W. Bush where he was reading to kids in a public school and someone came in and told him about the World Trade Center? Mm-hmm. And he just kind of sat there with a confused look on his face like, do I get up and run out of the room or should I just sit here? And there's nothing I could do.
3: Of course, the spin doctors immediately said that was because he didn't want to panic the children. If he jumped up and was, you know, all, you know, worked up suddenly, he would have scared these little children he was reading to. I doubt that's actually the reason why, but sure, it's a good one. These people are paid a lot of money to tell stories like that.
1: Okay, what if he just stood up all of a sudden? He said, hey, kids, good news. We're going to have recess right now.
3: Yeah.
1: And they'd go, yay. And then he just left the room and was like, all right, what do we do about the World Trade Center?
3: Yeah, kids are happy.
1: Yeah.
3: Where'd the president go? Oh, a bunch of people were just attacked and killed by Muslim terrorists. I don't think it would have scared the kids either. No.
1: Yeah, they'd have been fine, right?
3: The
1: yeah.
3: Third graders at that point, I think he said.
1: You know what's weird about that? Some of those kids, that was so long ago, some of those kids have probably been married and divorced by now.
3: Oh, sure. 25 years, a full generation has gone by.
1: Some of those kids have learned about the pain of love and war and the frustration of an escrow account or an IRS audit or whatever it is.
3: You got to replace that roof. You know the roof. It's been needing replacing for 3 years now and you ain't done it yet.
1: No, that roof isn't going to fix itself. It's just going to get more expensive the more you wait. Suddenly, story time with George W. Bush doesn't seem that concerning, does it?
4: You just keep all your flag burning and your hippie rock protest songs on your side of the town.
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0: since when you brought it up, I was thinking about playing all the songs that were hit songs on this day in 2001, but then as I looked through the list, I realized there's no way you guys want to hear any of these songs.
1: No, I don't think so. Not really.
2: Well, country ones were good back in 2001. You got your Toby Keiths and your Blake Sheltons and whatnot, but your country's changed a lot since the country changed a lot.
0: There were no country music songs in the top 10 on this day in 2001.
2: On the top 10 country charts, it was all country.
0: Sure, well, yeah, but not on the 10-10. Yeah.
3: A lot more urban, I would imagine, if I remember the day correctly.
0: Other songs, let's see. So it was Hanging by a Moment by Lifehouse, Drops of Jupiter by Train, It's Been a While by Stained, a bunch of rap songs.
1: It's Been a While. Yeah, I remember. I remember that.
4: That one played a lot on the radio, 2001.
0: Where the Party At by Jagged Edge and Nelly.
4: Did they ever find it?
0: No.
4: No?
0: Damn. But other songs in heavy rotation, You Rock My World by Michael Jackson. That's how different the world was then.
1: Right.
0: Because I Got High by Afro Man. Is it really that old?
4: Yeah. It goes back a ways.
0: Drive by Incubus, I think, is a song about driving drunk. Or something.
4: Oh, not.
0: On the morning of September 11th itself, many stations quickly dropped regular playlist and switched to continuous news coverage. Because, well, duh.
4: Well, yeah.
0: Yeah. Anyway, you know, they say things used to be better. I don't know if that's true today.
4: Huh.
0: I don't know if things were better then. It seems like things kind of sucked on 2001, on this day in 2001.
1: Well, I guess, looking back. Huh.
0: What? What are you looking
4: at? Oh, just the emails of people. So many different topics. From, you mentioned Benghazi early this morning, and nobody mentions Benghazi. But you know, some people were happy to hear that we did.
0: Yeah, well, Benghazi ain't going anywhere, as Charlie Daniels used to say.
4: That's right. Wayne said, good morning, guys. I didn't know if you guys knew that we could relate the Walton Johnson Show to the 9/11 tragedy, but for me, aside from the sadness from the day, the show is what I think about. I was taking an accounting... Oh, this is from Carrie. Okay. I was taking an accounting class at SLU, got out of class, got in my car, turned on the radio like I did every morning to listen to you on the way to work. And instead of hearing Walton Johnson, I heard the national news reporter's voice, and my heart sank, and I thought, damn it. Walton Johnson have been fired again.
0: not quite.
4: Not that particular week, no. I've been through a couple of times that the show was just gone one morning. It happens occasionally, you know. So, obviously, you guys were okay, but R.I.P., rest in peace, you know, for those on that day.
0: Yeah.
4: And I'm glad we still have your show around 25 years later.
0: Somehow it's still here.
4: We are glad we still have listeners like you around 25 years later.
0: Yeah, we're grateful for you. The show is, weirdly, it's bigger than it's ever been. Even we can't believe that. More affiliates, more podcast downloads, more daily listeners. So thank you for supporting the show.
4: Yeah, I don't think we had a lot of podcasts and downloads and, you know, all of that in 2001. So clearly better now.
0: Yeah, almost none back then.
4: Because we didn't do any of that.
0: No, not even a little bit. The Bucky's Beaver logo just cost one man $850,000.
4: Mm-hmm.
0: Most of our listeners probably know what Bucky's is. If you don't have it in your part of the country,
4: you've heard of it.
0: You've seen it.
4: Oh, yeah.
0: It's a really nice driving oasis. It's not a truck stop.
4: Nope, not a truck stop.
0: Semi-trucks not allowed. Cleanest bathrooms, they say. Brisket by the acre. And a smiling beaver that's seen more Americans than the Grand Canyon, they say. Anyway, apparently this South Carolina t-shirt shop put the wrong rodent on a hoodie. And now the legal department says you owe $850,000.
4: Wow. None of that. Oh, sorry. My bad. We'll never do it again. That's not acceptable.
0: Born United is, or was, a t-shirt shop at North Charleston, Myrtle Beach, Somerville, you know, the Carolinas. They sell military-themed gear and a lot of, you know, honor the troops T-shirts and koozies, that kind of thing. The merchandise they sell had a beaver on it that looks too much like the Bucky's logo. Mm. And apparently a judge agreed. A judge in Charleston signed the surrender papers. Bourne United has admitted infringement. They have to pay $850,000 and destroy all the shirts. It's hard to believe they made $850,000 selling Bucky's shirts.
4: I can't. I mean, you'd think the punishment would tie into the maybe a profit margin there, but I doubt they made that much. It's, I mean, it's more punitive than it should have been, probably.
0: This is not a one-off lawsuit. There have been other ones. Teddy's Market in Georgia, Superfuel in Texas.
2: Oh, they're real touchy about their beaver.
0: Yeah,
2: they say, leave our beaver to us.
0: Or they will sue you.
2: You betcha.
0: Yeah.
2: Go around another man's beaver like that.
0: Bucky's, come for the kolaches, stay for the cease and desist.
2: Mm-hmm.
0: They put a beaver in night vision. Bucky's treated it like an identity theft with a suppressor.
4: Boy.
0: $850,000. That's amazing.
2: Mm-hmm.
0: Good Lord.
4: So are they just out of business now, I guess?
0: Or I don't
4: shut them down.
0: How could they afford to exist still? Unless they actually made that much money.
4: Right?
0: Is it good for your brand to sue everyone? Do you think this makes Bucky's look bad, or do people, they don't look like they care. When I drive past a Bucky's, it's always crowded.
2: I mean, they ain't sued me yet, so I guess I'm okay.
0: Boy, I hope we don't have anything on our website at ilovewj.com that looks like the Bucky's beaver.
4: You better not. Get in a lot of trouble, mister.
0: You know what we do sell on our website, though? We've got a lot of...
4: what do you got?
0: Well, we got tank tops and bikinis and that sort of thing. But now that summer's coming to an end, some people might want to get a hoodie.
2: Okay.
0: I know, it's still hot.
2: We got ones with rodents on them?
0: No.
2: Okay, good. Good.
0: No, we got the Walton & Johnson logo, Kenny Webster's Pursuit of Happiness, the Gulf of America, that sort of thing.
2: So you got to have at least one of those, if not the whole set.
0: Right.
2: Why not?
0: It's not quite, we're not quite there yet, but it does.
4: Is there a promo code that will save me money?
0: There always is. Just go look at ilovewj.com and it'll show you what the current promo code is.
4: That's right.
0: Buy two, get 15% off. That's what
2: it
0: is.
2: That's a sweet deal right there. How do you pass something like that up?
0: It's got the promo code on the website.
2: You're losing money every day you let a deal like that pass you by.
0: And you might think, well, guys, it's still too hot for a hoodie. Yeah, but pretty soon it's going to be sweater weather, you know?
2: Matter of fact, I saw a prediction.

0: You're old-fashioned. Depends on the size of the drum. That's not protectionism, guys. That's poetry. We want a drink. Trump banned the bottle, not the barrel. That's the report. It's Canadian until it hits Alabama. If they bottle it in Alabama, then it's just a velvet bag. It's fine.
1: Well, all right, then.
0: That's what they claim.
1: Mm-hmm. And as long as you get your whiskey on, that's what you need. Yeah, it's all you care about.
0: By the way, if history repeats itself, and it often does, I'll bet at the last minute this trade war doesn't happen. I bet they reach a deal and it ends.
1: It's how it usually works out.
0: Yeah.
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0: Seems like the Lindsay Clancy effect is having a real negative impact on humanity.
1: Kind of would have expected that, right?
0: Yeah, we talked yesterday about a story involving a woman who had an argument about Lindsay Clancy with a family member. Then she went and killed one of her children.
1: Yeah. And I guess everybody just looks at that as like, well, that's her right. She got worked up. She was emotional. What can you do?
0: Yeah. Now we're learning that some women are abandoning their husband and children so they can go be whores in New York City.
1: Okay.
0: Yeah.
2: It does pay well. I will say that.
0: You know what a sugar baby is, Mr. O?
2: Yes, I do.
0: It's like just a woman that doesn't work. A rich guy puts her in an apartment somewhere.
1: I thought they called him the sugar daddy.
0: Right.
1: Okay, so she's the... that's even creepier. His baby.
0: Now, if you don't have a lot of money, then you're a Splenda daddy.
1: Splenda?
0: Yeah.
1: Okay, I get it.
0: That's what they say. Uh-huh. Anyway, we were just watching this report, or I was watching it during commercial here. This woman abandoned her children so she could go be a sugar baby in a luxury condo in New York City. And I just can't help but wonder... Where are your kids?
3: In Las Vegas, I met up with Chelsea, who's made a career
0: being
3: a sugar baby.
4: This apartment is amazing.
5: It's 100% taken care of by a sugar daddy.
4: So you got a car out of this guy, too?
5: Yeah. It's a Mercedes-Benz. Isn't this so cool?
4: Amazing.
5: I'm right in downtown, living the downtown life.
4: I wake up every morning and I'm like, where am I? It's like I'm in heaven or something.
6: Why do you have a picture of Nixon on the wall?
5: That is a question that I would love to know the answer to myself. My sugar daddy wanted that on the wall.
4: Huh. When did you move here?
5: Literally like 6 days ago. It's a lot different dating men and living like this glamorous lifestyle. When you were married in Montana, I was like the stay-at-home mom before. So
0: she was a mom.
5: Yeah.
0: She was.
4: What made you aim so high?
5: I came across this girl's blog, and she had this great car and this great life and all these clothes, and I was like, I want that. So I spend all my time putting into these relationships as if they were
0: a
5: job.
4: Why are you speaking in the plural about it?
5: Because I have multiple sugar daddies.
1: Well, of course you do.
0: Could you imagine?
1: You know it is a job, right?
0: Disgusting.
1: They even describe it that way a lot of times.
0: How gross is that?
1: And she just kind of like ignores anything to do with her husband and children and her former life.
0: You just abandoned your wife, your kids?
1: Well, this is what I wanted. I wanted a lifestyle. Yeah.
0: Disgusting.
1: I know.
0: And gross, too, to think there's multiple dudes coming over to visit this woman.
2: Don't the other dudes wonder whose house this is? Because they think she can just buy it herself.
0: She addresses that in the video. Hang on.
2: There's one sugar daddy's paying for it because he wanted the Nixon picture on the wall, but she got two or three others. Does she go to other apartments?
0: Yeah, what if the other guy likes Carter?
2: Uh-huh.
0: She comes over. Why is there Nixon?
1: That's a
4: how many?
5: I have a dozen full-time sugar daddies.
0: Yeah.
5: I wouldn't even say this guy is my main sugar daddy.
1: Yeah. So does she have a dozen different addresses?
0: Yuck.
1: I wonder. Meet me at my place. Wait, oh, crap. Which one is his place? Could get confusing.
0: So there's a culture of women out there that watch this and they think, I'm going to adapt that lifestyle. What do they think happens after you age out?
1: Good question. That's why they got to get it now, huh?
0: You're living...
1: She's not that glamorous, is she, guys?
0: I don't think she is at all. I think she's pretty mid.
2: That's what I was thinking, but maybe she has... eager beats pretty.
0: Right.
2: And if you can get both, hey, all the better.
0: She's clean cut looking.
1: Yeah.
0: A little on the heavy side, but it's not like she's ugly, but she's not a 10 or anything like that.
1: Well, you haven't seen her all dolled up and ready for an evening out or naked.
0: If she's not all dolled up here, she's wearing a dress and she's got her makeup and her hair done.
1: No. That's just daytime look. Wait until you see the nighttime look. Unless the guys that are with her, her sugar daddies don't want her to look like a hoe. Maybe they don't want to be seen with a woman who looks like, even though she is a hoe, try to look mid.
0: I have so many questions. Like, okay, at some point, if you miss your kids, do you call them up? Hey, yeah, no, it's good. I'm in Vegas being a whore.
1: Yeah.
0: Yeah.
1: To 12 different guys. Yeah. Okay, mom. Well, thanks for checking in.
0: I used to be a mom, she says. Used to be.
2: You can hang that up, I guess.
0: You could just stop being a mom?
1: And that's confusing.
0: You're telling me somewhere there are children whom you abandoned so you could go hang out in a condo in Vegas all day.
2: I'm pretty sure that's what she just told you. Yeah. And daddy probably got this, right? Daddy handle it.
0: And you just hang out all day and wait for some guy to come home so he can dump one out and then leave, basically.
1: Basically, thank you.
0: Wow.
1: For the basics.
0: Classy girl.
1: Mm-hmm.
0: And then what happens when you get to you're 40 now or whatever? He's like, well, you can't be a sugar baby forever. You're a middle-aged sugar baby.
1: You're just a kept woman at that point. That's all.
0: That's sad. I don't think there's much of a retirement plan for sugar babies.
1: Mm-hmm.
0: But hey, whatever. It's your pathetic life, I guess. Enjoy.
2: It does sound like it, don't it?
0: Do you think this is like all Vegas cocktail waitresses? This is what they used to be. Yeah, I left my husband and my kids. I moved to Vegas. And then 5 or 10 years later, I wasn't appealing anymore.
1: I'm sure it didn't work out for all of them. Some of them probably went home. But yeah, the ones that were left, probably. That's their story.
0: Mm.
1: It's a sad world out there. But for everyone that makes it, there's probably dozens that didn't.
0: Yeah.
1: They don't live in a high-rise apartment with a view and a new Mercedes.
0: What's
1: that's
0: the,
1: so sad.
0: What's the male equivalent of this? A gigolo? Or does that exist?
1: You should watch the Richard Gere movie, American Gigolo. It's timeless, even though it was, you know, 45 years ago, probably. It still speaks to us today.
0: Okay, so I've heard about this, but I've never met a guy. I've met women before that do this, that are like, they don't have a life or a job, or they're just some old guy calls once or twice a week, and they go over there and...
2: That's pay the bills.
0: Right. I could remember when I was briefly on a dating app meeting a couple of women who had real nice condos, real nice cars.
1: Seemed like maybe a little too nice for whatever job they pretended to have.
0: Didn't have a job.
1: Right.
0: What do you do? Part-time Pilates instructor. I don't think that affords you a Mercedes.
1: Well, mind your own business.
0: Well, yeah. Happy to do it. See you later.
1: Okay.
0: I don't know what's going on here, but it seems messy and complicated. Gentlemen, if you meet a woman who loves Lindsay Clancy, obviously run. If you meet a woman with a penis, run from that too. But if you meet one of these women, I think it's just as bad as those first two things.
1: You should still go right away. Get out while you can.
0: Well, speaking of high-rises, we have news about the 2019 Hard Rock Hotel in New Orleans.
2: News? That's from like 7 years ago.
0: Yeah. It's been a while.
2: People forgot all about it. Remember, it kind of collapsed, and then it kind of didn't, and it killed a dude, and they just couldn't get to him, so they left him up there.
0: Back when LaToya Cantrell was mayor in New Orleans, they were building a fancy 18-story hotel, and it collapsed while they were in the middle of constructing it.
1: Mm-hmm.
0: And
1: it was just all steel girders.
0: And there were dead bodies in there, and they couldn't go get them.
1: Yep.
0: So they covered them with a tarp. And if I'm not mistaken, according to locals, the bodies just mummified up there or something like that.
1: Oh, God, that's fun.
0: Anyway,
2: it caused a huge controversy, because some people call it a tarpaulin. And then some people call it a tarpaulin. Have you ever heard that?
0: Yeah.
2: And they couldn't decide which one to call it, so they just went with, you know, tarp. But what do you call it?
0: Well, at any rate, it was LaToya Cantrell's fault. And now we have an update to that whole controversy. Court settlement. $106 million settlement will end a years-long legal battle over the deadly 2019 collapse of the Hard Rock Hotel. This actually happened a couple weeks back, but we didn't know about it till today.
2: The settlement did. Now, who gets the 106 or whatever it was? How much?
0: There are 21 defendants.
2: Oh, okay. So the lawyers end up with most of it, then.
0: Oh, for sure, the lawyers, yeah. But also the family members of some of the victims. And
1: well, good.
0: Yeah. I
1: wonder why that didn't really make the news.
0: I think it did. It's just that...
1: Other stuff... preempted.
0: Right, exactly.

0: What's the one thing every woman have in common?
1: They all break my balls.
2: Walton and Johnson.
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0: 1 minute ago and 25 years that the first plane struck the first building in New York City.
1: And nobody knew at that moment that it was an attack. We all just thought it was a mistake.
0: We were sitting in a room at the time without a TV in it back in those days. And somebody came in and said, a plane just flew into a building in New York City. Now, that had happened before, a long time ago. Some guy flying some little crop duster looking thing flew in and hit the Empire State Building. No biggie. Yeah, people shook it off. So we figured, what the hell, some idiot out there trying to do a stunt. Was he trying to impress a girlfriend or something, and he hit a building. And then, what, about 18 minutes later?
1: Yeah.
0: Somebody came in and said, another plane hit the building next to it. And we're like, well, you can imagine what we said. But that's when we started scrambling for the news and picking up on exactly who and what was going on.
1: I was in college. I got up early, called my dad on the phone, and he was like, what are you doing? I was like, I'm getting ready for school. I got to go open the radio station. I was the music director of my college radio station. I got to go do an air shift, and then I got to go to class. He said, well, you're not doing that today. I was like, what do you mean?
0: Well, why not?
1: He's like, aren't you watching the news? I was like, I'm 19. I'm not watching the news. So I put it on, and I saw what was going on. I thought, well, this is terrible, but I'm the music director of WHCM.
0: Well, of course. I mean, this is a very important gig you've got here, and you can't let them down.
1: So I hop in my car, I drive to the station, and there are police all over the college campus. You couldn't drive on the campus. They said, nope, school's closed down today. You can't come here. I was like,
0: you throw the radio thing at him?
1: I told him.
0: You know who I am?
1: I'm the music director at WHCM.
0: I bet they backed off then, huh?
1: Someone's got to play Drops of Jupiter.
0: You're lucky they didn't put your face down into the hood.
1: No, he just told me to leave. He's like, get out of here, kid.
0: Punk.
1: Yeah.
0: Yeah, get out of here.
1: Well, there were a lot of people trying to go to class. I mean, it was college. It wasn't like...
0: Yeah, but you were trying to go to work so that you could inform others by using... the broadcast medium. You don't go one at a time in it here, son.
1: I tried to explain to him. I was like, there's dead air right now on the station.
0: No!
1: Someone's got to go fix that. He said, you're not doing anything, kid. Get out of here. So I went home, and that was, and we just watched on the news all day.
0: And you were just riveted at that point. You couldn't turn it off. You know, I mean, people would just probably, sit there and just go ahead and wet themselves because they don't want to step away from the TV news coverage.
1: I had a cousin. I still have a cousin. I haven't talked to him in a while, but he was across the street in New York City working in a bank.
0: Across the street from?
1: Where the World Trade Center was.
0: Oh, yeah. Okay. Yeah.
1: Like a block away. He was right there. And, all these 25 years later, they say the people that were in the area still contaminated.
0: There's tons, thousands and thousands of cancer deaths that are attributed to what happened. 25 years ago.
1: If you
0: still
1: got
0: happening.
1: Covered in dust, you're probably, if it didn't kill you then, it killed you eventually.
0: Eventually. All the things that you breathed in, mainly.
1: It's terrible.
0: Yeah.
1: Well, anyway, that was what was going on right now. 25 years ago, people were running for their lives, not understanding what was going on.
0: Now, those 19-year-olds are a little more concerned about what's going on in their own world around them, because now... they're in their mid-40s, and it seems important, huh?
1: Sure, yeah. Well, it seemed important then. A lot of young men my age, when that happened, joined the military.
0: Yeah, they did.
1: A lot of people quit their high-paying jobs, their NFL careers.
0: Yep.
1: Well, not a lot of people, but enough that it was relevant.
0: It happened.
1: And it for a lot of our generation, my generation particularly, it shaped my...
0: Sure.
1: My ideological perspective. It's the reason I'm a right-winger.
0: Mm-hmm.
1: Or certainly part of it.
0: It's a reason we still have to go through all of the things we have to go through to get on an airplane today. Because of the people that got on airplanes 25 years ago and messed it up for everybody.
1: After that happened, one of the things they did was universal ID, or not universal ID, the digital ID that just went into effect this past year. They finally got that technology to work. Real ID, they call it. That's what it is, real ID.
0: That's right.
1: It took them 24 years. Said, they ought to have an ID so you know who's getting on these planes. Mm-hmm. They ought to have a digitalized system for identification cards. And it only took 24 years.
0: Yeah, and they still haven't got it for voting.
1: No.
0: That thing that they say never happened, just keeps happening. I don't know if you've seen it or not, but it's pretty much a dead giveaway when the leftist liberals tell you that nothing's happening. That's when you better start watching. And sure enough, they just uncovered just last week another case of non-citizen voting in our elections. But we get into all that here in a little while. It's a lot of details and stuff.
1: If it took 24 years to put a barcode on your driver's license,
0: right,
1: which is basically what Real ID is, how long is it going to take them to stop the artificial intelligence apocalypse?
0: Oh, dear.
1: There's no way they get it done in time.
0: No, and they haven't really started working on it yet. They're still building the apocalypse. Then they'll come up with the fix afterwards.
1: We have people emailing us right now telling us 9/11 wasn't real.
0: Oh, good. Okay. Then enjoy your day. Yeah. Then you don't have to participate in the remembrance.
1: Right. Do you feel better now?
0: Good.
2: Just take a break. 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

0: working man, huh? I like that.
1: Mr. O, obviously you could do this whenever you want. We're not going to tell you when to do it.
2: No,
1: but,
2: I wouldn't think so.
1: But would you like to do some work this morning with the sports report? Or?
2: Well, you know, since you put it like that, I guess I can't hardly turn that down, huh?
3: Sports!
1: And it's brought to you by
2: The Walter Johnson appearance at the Baton Rouge Harley Davidson dealership tomorrow with the Law Tigers, folks. They're putting a whole big show together with a food truck. I think they're going to have some fire breathers and juggling, maybe shoot people out of a cannon. All kind of good stuff going on.
1: I have to breathe fire and get shot out of a cannon?
2: Yeah, they said they're going to talk to you about it after the show today.
1: Oh.
2: That's at Towers. Baton Rouge Harley Davidson on Segan Lane tomorrow about noon. I guess we'll see you there.
1: Yeah,
2: and people come from all over. You know, Baton Rouge centrally located. You can come up from the Bayou, come up over from Lafayette, and bring some boudin.
1: What about Senla?
2: New Orleans, Alexandria, Pineville, everybody just pour on in to Baton Rouge tomorrow at noon. If it's raining, don't worry about that. We're gonna be indo.
1: Hang on, are you sure you want those snobs from Pineville there?
2: The way, you know, we got to invite them.
1: Okay.
2: And I don't mean they have to come.
1: You know how they are.
3: And not being invited doesn't mean you're not welcome, but we're inviting everybody.
1: All right.
2: I forgot, yeah, sports. Our girl Coco could not get it done yesterday. Coco goes down to Rabakina.
1: What is he talking about?
2: And then this Pegula, she go down to Sabalenka. So now the Rabakina and the Sabalenka, they're going to hook up tomorrow to see who win the U.S. Open tennis.
1: Oh.
3: I should have caught that with Coco Golf. Yeah.
1: I thought he meant like the WNBA because they were exotic women's names.
2: Yeah. No, this Rabakina and Sabalenka, you know, I don't know which one's your favorite. I kind of lean towards the Rabakina myself, but, you know, that's just me.
1: I mean, I think they're all great.
3: Well,
1: really,
3: yeah, they both are. Yeah. You know, the finalists tomorrow, and one of them is the new number one, and the other is Sabalenka, the old number one. So she probably wants her one-ish thing back.
1: Yeah, I can't get enough of them.
2: I know you probably stayed up, watched the game last night. I could have told you before they ever started this game. I'm looking at the matchups and the head-to-head, the talent, and both are loaded down, but man, you can't hardly stop no Debo. San Francisco Rams game in Australia, 49ers cruise over the Rams, 27. So, I mean, it was 10-7 at the half, could have gone either way, but they just went ahead and unloaded in that second half. Evans, Debo, DeMarcus, they all had it going on last night.
0: Well, about the guy that threw the passes and stuff here.
1: I think that's called the quarterback, I think.
2: Yeah, nobody really noticed him and his pinkness, but that's all right.
1: Really? He's a white guy, huh?
2: Oh, the Astros win. Rangers, three-game lead now for the Astros after yesterday. It's going to change a lot, back and forth.
1: That's the wrong music.
2: That's definitely the wrong music.
1: There we go. Baseball.
2: That's all I got.
1: Oh, that's it?
2: But who won, who lost, all that. If Astros or the Rangers or the Braves, which we covering mostly, that ain't your favorite team, then you go look and see how your favorite team did.
1: You must like the Rangers, the Astros, or the Braves. I mean, those are the two most interesting teams in the entire league.
3: But they named three.
1: The three most interesting.
3: Okay.
1: Yeah, that's what I meant. Yeah, the three most interesting teams in the whole league.
3: Uh-huh.
1: Well, we like them, depending on whether or not they're winning.
3: Well, of course.
1: If they're losing, then,
3: who
1: cares?
3: No, I never really cared.
1: Another sports-adjacent news. James Tallarico has changed his mind about trans athletes in girls' sports.
3: Again or the second time?
1: If you hadn't heard, he now takes the moderate position. He's no longer on the far left.
3: Mm-hmm.
1: He says he opposes trans athletes as a matter of fairness.
3: Okay. This time I'm sure he's going to stick to his guns and not change it back.
1: He said, "You may have heard that I think men should compete with women in sports, and I like little trans boys."
3: Yeah, where would you have heard something like that? Oh, out of your own mouth.
1: "And you may have heard, I think there's six genders, and God's non-binary fluid, and Christianity, I don't like Christianity." He said, "You may have heard, I said the American flag is a complicated, divisive symbol." But that was the old me.
3: Yeah, this is the brand new me.
1: There's the old me from 2023. The me of 2026 doesn't believe any of that stuff.
3: Yeah. Do you believe any of that stuff now?
1: Do you still use a checking account with your mom?
2: He'd rather not talk about that.
1: You want to make financial decisions for me, but you don't have your own checking account. You share one with your mom.
3: Well, trust him. That's the way to go. That's probably his first suggestion.
1: Dude, if this guy wins, do we even deserve to be a country?
2: I've got to tell you, I'm not sure how much longer it will be.
1: Mm. Pitiful.
2: It's on you, Texas. I know, we've had it on us before, and we can usually handle it. So don't be worrying about that.
1: He thinks that oil and gas jobs shouldn't exist and that he needs to run a meat-free campaign for climate change. So he orders vegan pizzas for his employees as staff members. Boy, I don't know what's worse, having him as a senator or having him as a boss.
3: I don't think I'd like that.
1: Yeah.
3: No. How about options? No.
1: Former NFL star Marcellus Wiley's wife has been awarded a 3-year domestic violence restraining order against the one-time Buffalo Bills defensive end.
2: Oh, boy. He must have roughed her up, huh?
1: The order was handed down Wednesday after several days of arguments in court, with a judge finally ruling that Anna Marie Wiley has met the burden of proof by a preponderance of the evidence. The court case resulted after the ESPN broadcaster was arrested and charged with domestic violence in Florida back in July. The 51-year-old former San Diego Chargers player was arrested on July 4th and booked into the Orange County Jail. He was initially listed as held without bail. After the arrest in Florida, Anna Marie, a cast member of The Real Housewives of Beverly Hills, said this is really going to help ratings. But it would help more if I went to court and filed abuse charges and claimed that he raped me.
3: Okay.
1: And we believe her.
3: For the ratings, mainly.
1: We believe her. No, we always believe all women. If that's what she says, then that's what
2: a must. Yeah, you have to. We've been told that.
1: It is kind of weird, though, how there were never, ever any other charges against this guy ever until now.
3: Uh-huh.
1: And she's a TV star.
3: Mm-hmm.
1: You know, and I'm not saying that it didn't happen. It probably did happen. It just really seems helpful for the brand, while simultaneously...
3: Funny how that works, isn't it?
1: But I believe her. I still believe her.
3: Well, of course you do.
1: Yeah.
3: Because you were told to.
1: And that's sports.
2: Oh, yeah, that's right. That was the sports thing there.
1: Yeah.
2: All right, Dan.
1: The Houston Chronicle wants you to feel sorry for, and I quote, Houston area immigration lawyers who get paid by the county to represent illegal aliens. They said these lawyers could be forced to slash their caseloads after a state court halted funding for Harris County legal aid programs.
2: Oh, that's rude.
1: How dare you stop paying these lawyers with my money to go out and be the attorneys for illegal immigrants who broke the law?
2: Well, that's how they do things.
1: The suspension funding stems from a lawsuit involving Texas Attorney General Ken Paxton.
3: Always.
1: Filed in Harris County back in November after the Commissioner's Court approved a $1.3 million for Immigration Legal Services Fund. County said, look, we got to spend millions of dollars every year of your money for people who clearly did something wrong because we want to keep them here.
3: Makes sense, doesn't it?
1: No.
3: To their way of thinking, I mean.
1: No, I don't want to pay for that.
3: And I know.
1: I think the Chronicle's wrong to feel sympathy for these guys. Here's the thing. You're a lawyer. Can't you just find another way to get money?
3: Don't you write for the Chronicle? Can't you write a rebuffing article?
1: Well, it's not an opinion piece. It's just a news story that someone in the...
3: All the news is opinions these days.
1: Nah, you're not wrong.
3: They lean into one opinion, lean away from another, tell you something, but don't tell you everything. It doesn't support their leanings.
1: Yeah. They choose their words very carefully, don't they?
3: Don't they, though?
1: But no, you're right. I do write for the Houston Chronicle semi-regularly.
3: Occasionally. Yeah.
1: When they'll take one of my articles. They usually do.
2: Well, whip something up for them. They need the help.
1: I'll whip
2: it up. Sounds like they're kind of leaving the trail here. Don't get off the trail, people. No. Stay on the trail. That's when trouble starts.
1: Or you could tell these immigration lawyers that are clawing at my money, go on, get.
2: Yeah, that would work.
1: Yeah.
2: People forget to do stuff like that.
1: They never do, though.
2: Go now. Yep. See how that worked?
1: It does feel good, doesn't it?
2: Oh, yeah.
1: 5,892 first responders and people who lived and worked near Ground Zero have died from cancer caused by toxic air. Mm. 5,892. We count the people that died that day. For the kill count, obviously, you have to. But boy, so many other cases here. 57,000 cases now documented of cancer that they think stemmed from...
3: Well, the attack isn't over. It's just not as dramatic as it was 25 years ago at this moment, at a total of 2,792 people died in the World Trade Center. 184 died in the Pentagon attack. 40 on the plane that they intentionally, you know, crashed in Pennsylvania to make sure that more people didn't die. Bravery all around.
1: And then 5 more in Benghazi.
3: And then, yeah, and then that. And then all these other ones since. The guys that didn't die on that day, but because of that day.
1: Well, today we remember and honor them and their life and their legacy in the only way we know how. By encouraging people to come meet us tomorrow at the Baton Rouge Harley-Davidson, where we'll drink beer.
3: Works for me.
1: Yeah.
3: You bringing a beer? You bringing everybody a beer?
1: Usually there's beer there.
3: There is?
1: I'll bring a beer.
3: A beer for everybody.
1: Well,
3: Pass it around. Don't take too big a swig.
1: It's really my beer.
3: Yeah, because Kenny wants some of it back.
4: 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Somebody else made that happen. The internet didn't get invented on its own.
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0: Climate experts say large parts of New Jersey will soon be underwater, but on the bright side, if there was ever a state that could use a bath.
1: True enough. They said that 25 years ago, too, I believe.
0: When they say parts of New Jersey will be underwater, do they specifically mean the parts of the state that are tied to cement blocks?
1: Probably.
0: I don't know if you know this about Jersey.
1: They've got a reputation, after all.
0: Right. You know, so you do know.
1: I've heard. I'm still puzzled how the water is just going to rise in one area, just on the coast of New Jersey, but not all the other land that the water touches. It'll just rise here. Yeah. And in Galveston, it'll do that too. It'll just rise right up over the seawall at Galveston, but not down there in Freeport or up there, you know, Crystal Beach or anywhere else like that. No, Destin, oh, y'all be fine. It's just water over here just kind of rises up all on its own.
0: There you go with that racism again.
1: What racism? Well,
0: sure.
1: I was just talking about water.
0: That's your white privilege trying to tell us you know what happens when an ice cube melts in a glass of water.
2: Ain't that right?
0: That is really offensive.
1: Mm-mm-mm.
0: Disgusting. Anyway, if you're just waking up, kids, I don't know if you've heard, it's September 11th.
1: Yes, I mentioned that earlier. We did get an email about that, though, and it is kind of aggravating if you think about that. Robert says, have you checked your calendar on your iPhone? I don't know about the rest of your phones, but I look at my calendar, and it just says, you know, on September 11th. Doesn't say anything. There's no event listed at all. The next day, though, they do have Rosh Hashanah mentioned that would start at sundown tomorrow. But today, looks like nothing happening, nothing going on. Never forget, though, right? Never.
0: Mine says change furnace filter.
1: Oh, yeah. Now, mine on tomorrow, it says Rosh Hashanah, but then it also says Harley Davidson Baton Rouge at noon.
0: Mine says that, too.
1: Yeah, so it looks like that's going to be a thing.
0: Yeah, how did Apple know?
1: I don't know.
0: All right, kids, an odd story out of New Jersey today involving a hairdresser named Jacqueline Diorio, age 28, now facing felony federal murder-for-hire counts for an alleged plot against her Philadelphia cop ex and his 19-year-old daughter. She's accused.
1: She's an assassin? Sicario, maybe?
0: Well, it sounds like she tried. Well, I'll tell you the story. It goes like this. She cuts hair for a living.
1: Yeah, in the daytime.
0: He's a cop.
1: Mm-hmm.
0: Matthew O'Hanlon.
1: At night, she becomes a ninja.
0: They met each other because she's his barber. They dated for about a year. Then he got a temporary restraining order.
1: I guess something happened between that and this.
0: Yeah. They split up. A little time passes. The prosecutors say she starts shopping for a nightmare. She matches with a man on Tinder, not her soulmate, an alleged contractor.
1: Okay, so she's not the secret late-night assassin with her stealthy moves. She just hooked up with one.
0: Yeah, but who knew you could hire a guy on Tinder? Prosecutors say she wanted her ex dead. She tells the guy he's a cop. That last part is either stupidity or a confession of a signal with a signal bar.
1: Right.
0: So that's what happens. They meet face-to-face at a Wawa. You know what that is.
1: I've heard of them.
0: It's like a convenience store.
1: Yeah.
0: Then they meet up at a Dollar General parking lot. You know.
1: Oh, yeah. You can blend in there.
0: The Po People store. She makes a down payment, $500, still owed him $12,000 in installments.
1: Yeah. Pay that out.
0: Turns out the hitman is a confidential informant who just happened to be on Tinder. I'm suspicious of how this all went down, but okay.
1: Everybody always seems to know, don't they?
0: He tips off the Camden County Police Department there. They tip off the Philadelphia Police Department. The intended target gets a knock on the door before the plot gets a second act. Anyway, two counts of first-degree attempted murder, conspiracy, drug possession. Sounds like she had some fun goodies on her when they came to check in on her.
1: Never know about them who's cutting your hair, do you?
0: Then the feds take the wheel. The indictment was filed September 3rd, unsealed this week. Two counts of using interstate commerce, a cell phone, to commission murder-for-hire plots. County dismisses so Washington can try it. The detention hearing Monday before the U.S. magistrate, Judge Scott W. Reed.
2: Well, she got off easy. Last lady I had working on me, she got sent back to Thailand. That ain't right. Just rude is what that was. She wasn't hurting nobody.
0: No, I think you're misunderstanding her. This woman tried to kill somebody.
2: Yeah, but they didn't ship her back to Thailand, did they?
0: No, she's got to go to prison, probably.
1: Why was your person from Thailand? Never mind. Probably shouldn't ask.
0: The lady who cuts my hair is whatever ethnicity she is when I show up, because I don't make an appointment usually.
1: Oh, you're one of those. Just walk in and tell everybody, the man is here. Get over here and service me. Is that how you act?
0: Well, it's just whoever's available. I just like to hire the person that's next available.
1: I see. And who'd you get last time? Was it Helen?
0: I have no way of knowing what her name is. I'll probably never see her again.
1: Does it say Helen on her little name tag there? She may have been Miss Keller was working on you?
0: I'm going to be honest with you. I usually don't even look up at them. I just look at my phone while they're cutting my hair.
1: Because Helen Keller be blind? And it would look like that blind lady cut your hair? I kill me.
0: That's hilarious, but we all know Helen Keller isn't real.
1: Obviously.
0: Yeah, come on.
1: We know that.
0: Yeah,
1: right?
0: What, she flew a plane?
1: How is it? We know it again?
0: She wrote a book, because it would be impossible to do all that stuff.
1: You said, nah, that doesn't sound right.
0: Hey, the Minnesota State Fair is going down. Corn dogs, pronto pups, and a pack that stomps a stranger for the crime of being there at the wrong time.
2: That sounds like a good time.
0: Happened just the other day. Biggest party in the state, Minnesota State Fair. 200,000 people attend, they say. And some guy, some fairgoer, critically injured by a group of teenagers who just randomly attacked him for no reason.
1: Oh, boy.
0: It all went down the other night, 9:48 p.m., September 5th. He bumps someone. Excuse me, he says.
1: Oh, no.
0: The other guy is with 8 to 12 young men. That's what they call them. With dark hair and dark eyes.
1: Mm-hmm. Okay.
0: And so they surround this guy and his fiance and just beat the snot out of him. He's down. The pack stomps his face into the pavement after he's already knocked out. He's unconscious. They keep hitting him. Mouth full of blood, jaw broken in more than one place, teeth knocked out.
2: That's usually when the curb stomp you, them teeth are the first to go.
0: He needed emergency reconstructive surgery. Plates, screws, mouth bandage shut, bands holding the hinge together. Wow.
1: Mm.
0: He's at the hospital for 2 nights. The next chapter is going to be dental reconstruction when he can finally open his mouth without it being a crime scene.
2: Well, you're making everybody want to go to the fair. Luckily, the Texas State Fair opens up in 2 weeks. So save all that enthusiasm we just kicked in there and get ready to go.
0: Wow.
2: 2 weeks. Go see Big Tex.
0: Nothing like this would happen at the Texas State Fair.
2: Well, hell no. Something like that was to happen, we'd have to stomp somebody for it.
0: Didn't Big Tex get caught on fire one time?
1: Yes, he did.
0: That seems like it's a more... I hope it doesn't
2: happen.
0: It was
2: a hell of a fire.
0: As rare as that is, it's still more common than someone getting stomped out at the Texas State Fair.
2: Right. So don't worry about that.
0: Can you carry a gun at the Texas State Fair? Where do we stand on that now?
2: As long as you don't tell nobody. Carry one right now in this building, even though they got that little sign. Have you seen a little sign out by the door? Out by our door. There's a little circle with a gun in it and a line through it, like... Gunbusters. Yeah. Well, keep it concealed. How about that?
0: You've been following the rules, though, right, Billy Ed? You didn't bring
2: a gun.
0: Do
2: you see a gun?
0: Pat him down real quick.
2: No, do you see a gun?
0: No, I don't see one.
2: Thank you, then. I
3: just wanted to say Helen Keller's not real, and I don't care who you are, but she's not real. Like, she wrote.

0: bet you're wondering about that stock market, ain't you? Because you know it's opening time, don't you?
1: It's all I can think about.
0: Well, for 2 days now, the market been rocked, been dropping. But today, early on at least, Dow's up 527 points at the opening bell. Just boom, pow, just like that. It shot up.
1: I'm actually glad by that news. Obviously, that's good news. But didn't it seem a little weird that it's open on 9/11? Because, you know, Wall Street is, after all, in New York City, just a short distance away from where this all happened at. Oh,
2: exactly. But, yeah, they're up there churning and burning. They got that report of the CPI thing or whatever they call it. Some initials that's supposed to really be positive.
1: Isn't it kind of weird how...
0: Consumer Price Index, I don't, you know... like know it all, but that's all it is.
1: All right, Mr. O, we get it. You know.

0: a lot about investing. Isn't it kind of weird how Labor Day, you get a day off, but you don't get a day off for September 11th?
1: Mm-hmm.
0: Isn't it kind of weird how, you know, Juneteenth?
2: It's like, go ahead. Keep going.
0: A long time
2: ago.
0: You
2: got a problem with that?
0: Yeah. A long time ago, on one tiny island off the coast of Texas.
1: Just right down there.
0: There was a confusion over what happened at the end of the Civil War.
1: And
0: that's a holiday.
1: Yeah.
0: But not this thing where thousands of people died relatively recently.
1: Maybe it's too close to Labor Day. You can't have another day off. We just had one last week.
0: Well, why is Labor Day a holiday?
1: I don't know. Maybe we take that and put it over to 9/11. How about that?
0: Well. It's not the craziest idea.
1: Oh, it's one of them. It's right up there.
0: Martin Luther King Jr. Day. One guy died. Very sad. September 11th. Thousands of people are still dying. Still dying.
1: Mm-mm-mm.
0: Not a holiday.
1: Yep. Well, you've got it to do. Now you've set yourself a new mission, a goal in life to get this accomplished.
0: By the way,
1: I wish you luck.
0: By the way, I'll end this little rant on this. I would still work.
1: I know.
0: Well, I usually work on...
1: You didn't work Labor Day.
0: No, but I did work on Martin Luther King Jr. Day.
2: The hell you say?
0: I worked on Juneteenth.
1: Oh, no. Don't tell people that.
0: Someone's got to work. I mean, not, you know... It's good that people don't, but I mean, someone's got to, right?
2: I speaking of the market and how things were shaping up in the early going, I didn't notice this, but John emailed us. He said, the Hunter Biden meme coin, I'm sure y'all already talked about this. That was yesterday. He said, I think the coin opened at $37, and I don't know what each coin is supposed to be valued at. It's whatever they say it's valued at.
0: It's valued at what someone's willing to pay for.
2: So it opened up at $37. They said it went as high as 401, and now it's worth 36 cents.
0: Right.
1: Wow. And if you sold at the exact right moment, you did great, and you must have been on the inside, and people told you what to do, and you probably broke the law.
0: Look at this. I've got the metric on the infograph on the screen here.
1: Uh-huh.
0: That is a bleak investment. Imagine buying it, and you could see here when everyone was buying it, and then what happened? It just teetered out.
1: Doesn't the picture of that graph, though, remind you of what they replaced the Trade Center with?
0: It does
1: Freedom
0: a little
1: Tower.
0: Bit.
1: Doesn't it look like Freedom Tower?
0: Yeah.
1: Yeah. Real tall, and then it has levels going down.
0: And then here's Tower 7 right here.
1: Right there.
0: On the side. The laptop meme coin logo is Hunter Biden with a crack pipe in his mouth.
1: Well, that's cute.
0: People keep asking on social media when they discuss this. I said, I wonder at what price did Hunter Biden dump all his meme coins? Guys, he probably never bought any.
1: Probably not.
0: He's a crack addict, not an idiot.
1: Right?
0: Do you think he bought? Why would he buy it?
1: I can't imagine.
0: It's a terrible investment. Mm. If you fell for this, you deserved it. This is one of those things, right? It's like meme coins. Remember NFTs? Remember a few years ago, everybody was buying, no one else can buy this picture of a sleepy monkey.
1: Yeah, and then they kept showing us the picture. Well, I got it on my computer now, don't I?
0: Yeah.
1: I didn't need to pay all that money for that.
0: But it's not the real digital version.
1: Yeah. Okay. Well, yeah. Guess it's like owning a first draft of a very famous novel of some kind. Oh, well, that's a lot of money.
0: I guess. It's if you're willing to pay it, it's worth what someone will pay for
1: it. Exactly. That's how we set the prices on things.
0: Mm. Look at this. J.D. Vance was on stage last night when a protester ran up, interrupted him, threw a Mexican flag on stage. Imagine that. It was a false flag.
1: Oh, no.
0: I know.
1: Now I wish they hadn't done that, so we wouldn't have to done that.
0: What's that? My false flag joke?
1: Yeah. Oh, well. Shake it off. Move along.
0: I mean, it is morning radio.
1: Nothing to see here.
0: Were you expecting highbrow humor?
1: Not really.
0: What did you think you were going to get? You turned your radio on.
1: Yeah.
0: Good Lord. It's a miracle we're even speaking English nowadays.
1: Is it worth what you paid? Yes, it is. Thank you.
0: Shiloh Sanders wants $11.89 million judgment wiped. A security card says Primetime's kid wrecked him in 2015. The one camera angle that might settle it is the one nobody can produce.
1: Ooh.
0: Story goes back to 2015, Dallas, the Focus Learning Academy. Shiloh was 15. A security guard tried to take his phone. Seconds of chaos. The security guard says a roundhouse elbow.
1: Uh-oh.
0: To the neck and the chest, a punch near the face, a career and a body altered forever. Shiloh says he got choke slammed. He blacked out. His skin was torn off his arm. He was the victim.
1: By a 15-year-old. Hey, boy, he must have been physically advanced for his young age, huh?
0: So a year later, the security guard sues. TMZ gets two leftover angles. Both are blurry. Both incomplete. 2022, Texas civil trial. Shiloh doesn't show up to court. The judgment is $11.8 million. That's not a speeding ticket, guys.
1: No,
0: that's a small stadium. Shiloh files bankruptcy 2023 to discharge it. Bankruptcy law says you generally can't wash away debt from a malicious injury lawsuit. The judge, back in trial, verdict not until the written briefs in November. And then whenever the judge stops dreaming about the video that's never going to get produced.
1: Sure.
0: Isn't that interesting? You didn't even hear about this. Shiloh Sanders.
1: Oh, yeah.
0: Involved
1: in- plenty of stuff they don't tell you in the news. It's probably the stuff you needed to know. That's been going on.
0: Who do you believe, the security guard or Deion Sanders' kid?
1: I think somewhere in the middle. Usually the three stories, his, you know, his, and then somewhere in between there, there's the truth.
0: Almost $12 million because you were a security guard who got into a fight with a kid at school.
1: Hmm.
0: Doesn't that sort of sound like what your job entails on an average day?
1: And not all them kids act the same, though, do they?
0: No, you're right. It is possible the security guard was a victim, but $12 million worth of victimhood?
1: Well, the judgments are always a little, you know, unusual. You try to figure that out.
0: Yeah, it's a lot of money. I don't know. I've never been sued for that kind of money before.
1: What'd they come up with for the people in New Orleans and when the hotel, the Hard Rock Hotel, came down?
0: Over $100 million.
1: $106 million divided 22 different ways, or, well, counting the law firm. I'm not sure that's all divided equally. I'm just saying.
0: It never is it?
1: Mm-mm.
0: No. You know, New Orleans is a rough town. And sometimes our radio listeners think we're picking on New Orleans. But we're on the radio in a lot of rough towns, you know?
1: Oh, hell yeah.
0: Baton Rouge, Houston, Mobile, Alabama.
1: Don't forget Memphis.
0: Yeah, don't forget Memphis.
1: Uh-uh.
0: Oh, yeah, Memphis is a rough town for sure.
1: You don't go walking out in Memphis no more like the old days.
0: No.
1: Remember when they used to go walking in Memphis?
0: You can't.
1: Why would you?
0: Well, it's too dangerous out there nowadays. I think there's even a song about it.
1: No way.

0: I love that line. The sun goes down alone. You know, back during the summer, everybody would gather at the beach and watch. And now, nobody's there. Sun doesn't have an audience anymore. That's well, so sad.
1: We're getting to that time of year. You know, the end of the summer.
2: Yeah, baseball season. That's a baseball song. The boys of summer.
1: Summer ending is very sad everywhere in the country except exactly where we live.
0: Right.
1: And where we live, it's a relief.
0: Oh, please. Just a little relief. That's all we're asking. Celebrity birthday list, this day in history, which, of course, features one big obvious event, but others besides. All that coming up here at the top of the hour. And as we remind everybody, if there's portions of the show that you miss, maybe you don't get them on this station. However, you missed out, you can always go back with our app. Go back in time and have a good time when you go back in time with a time that you spend with us. Right?
1: Yeah, I think right, yeah.
2: I got confused in there somewhere, but yeah, download the Walton Johnson app. It's free, and it's kind of handy and everything.
1: Do we all agree that racist stereotypes are unkind and we shouldn't encourage them?
2: Oh, definitely, definitely. Some of us agree more than others. You know how white people are.
1: Well, I do.
0: Well, yeah.
1: Or Muslims, in this case. Huh? But I'm getting ahead of myself.
0: Muslims?
1: Do you remember a long time ago?
0: What did they ever do to anybody?
1: I know, it's, on September 11th, it's hard to remember, but do you remember, like a long time ago, they had collectibles you could get that made black people look silly and cartoon-like?
2: I've heard of something like that. I wouldn't know anything about it myself.
1: Today, interestingly enough, those old antiques that portray black people in a stereotypical manner are actually very popular among wealthy black people. Oprah and Chris Rock and Spike Lee, they like to collect them.
0: They're taking the power out of the racism, stealing the power and keeping it for themselves now by owning it. How about that?
1: Well, I think they purchased those things to remember that racism was alive and well once, so it's not forgotten.
2: What kind of things exactly are you talking about? Some of the kiddos today might not be catching on to this.
1: Well, imagine a statue or a toy or a doll, for example, with very exaggerated features. Prominent hips, big buttocks, large lips, that sort of thing.
2: What about that statue, that guy that put out by the driveway who you tie your horse to?
1: Great example of what I'm talking
2: okay,
1: about.
2: Okay, yeah, because we got some of them.
1: Yeah, oh, you
0: Wait,
1: do?
0: What?
1: Yeah.
0: Collector's items is all. Yeah.
1: Well, with black women, it was often in a hyper-sexualized body, reduced to curves and availability, very stereotypically.
0: Kind of like the way black women are presenting themselves today a lot of times?
1: But no, that's not where I'm going with this.
0: Because I do see social media and events where they are happy to produce videos of their large bulbous derrieres in action in rapid succession.
1: Yeah, well, yeah, there's that, but that's not where I'm going with
0: okay,
1: it.
0: Okay, good.
1: Now, they just erected a statue in Trafalgar Square.
0: Okay, never mind.
1: How do you say it?
0: That's all right.
1: Trafalgar?
0: Trafalgar Square.
1: Trafalgar Square. It's in London. I never been there.
2: Yeah, that's a different language over there.
1: Well, yeah, they don't speak American like us.
2: Uh-uh.
1: Anyway, they just put up a statue, and it looks a lot like that. It looks like a black woman from the 1800s.
2: I'd say mammy. She looked like a mammy.
1: Well,
2: uh-huh.
1: That's what a lot of people are saying. Anyway, they're calling the statue Every Woman.
0: Oh.
1: And it's supposed to be empowering.
0: Okay.
1: But there's a lot of backlash. A lot of people think it looks racist. They're like, that statue you've erected over there, it doesn't look like every woman. It looks like a mid-1800s stereotype of what a black woman's supposed to look like.
2: It wasn't supposed to be Oprah, was it?
1: I don't think so.
2: No. All right. Good.
1: Oh, no.
2: Because she'd buy it if it was. Part of her collection.
1: I have a picture of it up on the screen here.
0: I see. Yeah. Every woman.
1: Well, it is. And it's
0: look at those calves.
1: Yeah. They're big calves.
2: I'll tell you right now, black people in general, black men even, don't have calves like that. I mean, 1 out of 1,000 maybe. Just gifted that way.
1: She's got legs like Mike Tyson up here.
0: Yeah, no kidding.
1: Yeah. Anyway, they call this progress. It's supposed to be, and people are memeing. It's getting memes.
0: That's probably a fight that I could let somebody else take and run with. I'm probably not needed in this arena.
1: Some people think it looks like the cleaning lady from Tom and Jerry. Do you
0: Especially
1: remember
0: when they put that? Oh yeah, look at that! Got her chasing that cat with that broom.
1: Right. It looks like that. That's what they're saying.
0: That's not part of the real statue. That was added.
1: Well, that was a meme. Yeah.
0: That was added for humorous effect. And hilarious it was.
1: Well, black people are making fun of it. They're saying, where's the bucket of Popeye's chicken? You know, as if to say that it's very offensive to black people.
2: I hear you.
1: Some people have considered putting a burqa on it, not to empower Muslims, just so they don't have to look at it anymore.
0: Makes sense to me.
1: Yeah.
0: Cover that up.
1: Yeah. Anyway, Britain not really helping.
0: What are they planning on doing about it?
1: Nothing. It's there. That's it. Now it's part of the...
0: And why is she running? What is she running from or running to something? I'm not sure if... is there another statue or the police nearby giving chase?
1: We don't know.
0: I don't know.
1: And why is she wearing stripper heels?
0: Well...
1: You know what I mean? Like, look at those high heels. That's really... The statue's called Every Woman... But every woman doesn't wear stiletto heels. That's exactly how they don't dress.
0: They do not.
1: Every woman doesn't have a slit up her dress with a beehive. Like, who is this? It's like a racist version of Marge Simpson or something.
0: Oh, yeah.
1: Anyway.
0: Well, that's no good. Not good.
1: If black people are offended by it, me too. I stand in solidarity with you.
2: I hear you. I figure you was down with the cause.
1: Speaking of down with the cause, we had a listener earlier ask why we're not doing more to tribute 9/11 today on our radio show. And I kind of feel like we tribute 9/11 by explaining that it's the anniversary and then moving on.
0: We mentioned it multiple times. I'm not sure what changes if we get all sad and sorrowful. We did play bagpipes earlier. I mean, that's kind of sad, wasn't it?
1: We have a montage of sad news sound bites and the radio breaking the news, the audio recording. We've got all
0: that.
1: You
0: hear it every year for 25 years now. You've heard it.
1: But we don't play it because,
0: Maybe you're looking for some alternative to what everybody else is doing all the time. That's us.
1: And by the way, is there any radio show that makes fun of Muslims more than we do?
0: I doubt it.
1: No.
0: No. Because we're under the radar. Shh, don't tell anybody.
1: Haven't we kind of done our job? I made fun of the prayer rugs and the...
0: You sure did.
1: The halal chicken or what?
0: Yeah.
1: Oh, you guys have a special Muslim barbecue restaurant? No, you don't eat pork. The best thing on the menu. You don't want it.
2: Well, some of them just ain't down with swine, my brother.
1: And they don't like music.
0: No, or bird singing. None of that. Nothing pretty.
1: You ever been to a Muslim stand-up comedy show?
0: No.
1: And you never will.
0: Never will.
1: And you know why?
0: Yeah, they kill you.
1: There's no humor in Islam.
0: You make a joke about them, they kill you.
1: Absolutely. Anyway, have a somber 9/11.
0: Feel like you got that off your chest, though. Figure we did all right.
1: Yeah. We're over here fighting the new battles.
0: What's the new one?
1: The racist statue in Trafalgar Square.
0: Yeah, well, it's a battle to speak their language.
1: Yeah.
3: 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Semper Fi, do or die! Hold them high at 8th and I! Gunnery Sergeant Arlie Ermey here.
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5: 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Mainly working here. You?
6: 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Well, I was battling gods in the afterlife realm, and after lunch, I fought mercenaries! Ooh, could I get oat milk with that latte, please?
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0: this a song about running from the law or running from a woman?
1: Both. Either way, run like hell.
0: I don't know. If the police are looking for you, you ought to just hand yourself in, you know?
1: Well, of course, that's what you should do.
0: Get that over with. Don't be wasting the government's resources because you're a criminal on the run. That's, do the right thing.
1: I don't know why more criminals don't just listen to us. Do the right thing.
0: As popular as this show is, our research indicates it's very unpopular with criminals. I think because Billy Ed always calls them stupid.
1: Is that right?
0: Yeah, he's
1: really?
0: Even...
1: ought to stop acting so ignorant.
0: He's even got a song he plays and everything.
1: Yeah, well, they'll get over it. They got their feet on turf. In the meantime, yes, we do celebrate births, even on the 25th anniversary of the tragedy at 9/11.
0: That's got to suck, having a birthday on 9/11.
1: Yeah, but don't blame these people. I mean, Michelle Randolph was 4 when it happened on her birthday. She plays Billy Bob Thornton's daughter, Ainsley, on Landman.
0: Oh,
1: probably familiar with her.
0: I like her.
2: Yeah.
1: She's, I knew you did.
0: She might be the best part of the show. She's 29.
1: On, I believe she was also one of the young hot blondes on 1923 that lived with Harrison Ford at his house there in Montana. Mm. Anyway, yeah, Michelle Randolph, 29 now. Ludacris is 49. Taraji P. Henson, 56. That was Cookie. Harry Connick Jr., yes, the crooner, they refer to him as, 59. Moby, 61. Christy McNichol, 64. She was kind of a big deal for a few minutes back in the 80s. Virginia Madsen, now 65. Been in a lot of stuff. Yeah, get out the way. We're still visiting Ludacris on his birthday, even though we've moved on.
0: But I just think it's good background music.
1: It's still background music, yeah. Tommy Shaw of Styx, 73. Amy Madigan. Remember her? Kevin Costner's wife, Field of Dreams. She was funny. She's now 76 years old. Mickey Hart of the Grateful Dead, 83. Still hanging in there. Brian De Palma, director of, well, Scarface.
2: Oh, yeah. Scarface, baby.
1: And
0: why do black guys like
1: that? Bunch of others.
0: Have black guys never seen the end of Scarface? It doesn't end well for him.
2: Yeah, but it is big, don't it? It is big, brother.
0: I know all these black guys, they have like a Scarface t-shirt or a Scarface movie poster framed on their wall. Or there's even a Scarface flag you can buy. And every time someone purchases one, I just wonder, did you duck out halfway?
1: Did you skip the ending?
0: It doesn't end well.
2: No, but he lived large, did he?
0: For a short time.
1: It is National Make Your Bed Day Patriot Day.
0: Don't we cancel Make Your Bed Day if it's all this other stuff? It's Stand Up to Cancer Day, National Make Your Bed Day, but it's September 11th. That's the real thing.
1: And what happened on this day in history?
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0: A lot has happened on this day in history.
3: Brought to you by Law Tigers.
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1: That's right. 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And it is a tribute to the Flying Tigers of World War II and all that goes with that.
0: And you could enter to win on that website, but wouldn't it be more fun to come to the event tomorrow?
1: Yes, it would.
0: Today in 1777, the Brits launched an attack on Washington troops in the Battle of the Brandywine.
1: Oh, boy.
0: Yep, that was the one where they all listened to UB40. We all remember how that one went down.
1: Well, of course. I mean, it's famous, after all. Takes you back to the good old war days, huh?
0: Takes you back to the 1700s.
1: Yeah.
0: Today in 1789, Alexander Hamilton was appointed the first Secretary of the Treasury.
1: Did he wear a dress?
0: No, I don't think.
1: No, he Secretary.
0: Counted the money.
1: Yeah.
0: Count de Monet. Today in 1850, Jenny Lind, the Swedish Nightingale, makes her American debut in New York City. You know what that means?
1: No, I really don't.
0: I don't know either. It's on the list. Okay. I don't know. Today in 1916, the Star Spangled Banner was sung before a baseball game for the first time ever.
1: Did anybody boo or take a knee or any of that kind of stuff? I don't think so. Those were the good old days.
0: I don't think it even occurred to them that you could do that.
1: Probably not. You have that recording from 1912 or whenever it was?
0: No, I got one with 16? Rascal Flatts, though.
1: Oh, no.
0: I got Demi Lovato.
1: Mm.
0: She's a they-them. Excuse me.
2: About the one from last night in Australia.
0: They did it in Australia?
2: Well, they played football in Australia, so they had the national anthem. Then they did Australia national anthem. I never heard such a mess.
0: You know, nobody did it better than Whitney.
1: That's true.
0: You know why, right?
1: Well, yeah.
0: Because she had drugs on her side. That's not why. Today, 1959, Congress authorizes food stamps for low-income Americans.
1: Okay, well, that should work out. Everybody will get over that hump, and then we'll all be good to go.
0: Well, we do have one of the only countries in the world where poor people are fat. There's only two or three countries where you could say that. Most of the time, poor people are not fat.
1: No.
0: But they are in America and Mexico.
1: What about this date on 2001? Anybody got anything on that? I saw something here for a minute. Looked like it popped up.
0: You're skipping ahead.
1: Yes, I am.
0: Today in 1965, the Beatles hit number one, and it stayed there for 9 weeks. Today in 1966, the Rolling Stones appeared on the Ed Sullivan Show. Today in 1971, Donny Osmond hits number one with Go Away Little Girl. I don't know that song. I don't even think we have it.
1: Well, that's okay.
0: We don't. And today in 1977, here's a cool one. Atari 2600 debuts, a game changer in home video game consoles.
1: It was a game changer for sure.
0: I used to read 2600 magazine. You guys probably don't even know what that is.
1: No, we don't know none.
0: It's okay. Today in 2001, George W. Bush looked confused while he read a book to a bunch of small children.
1: I think he was confused before the agent whispered in his ear, too. Two planes hit the World Trade Center. Two other suicide flights crashed. One at the Pentagon. One in the woods in Pennsylvania. I'm sure you've heard the story before. They're not really teaching it that way much in school anymore. If they talk about it at all, I think they just say, you know, some people did some things to some other people, and nobody really wants to keep up with it after that.
0: Left-wing activist Hassan Piker said America deserved 9/11.
1: Yeah, he did.
0: And now he's out campaigning for Abdul al-Sayed and James Tallarico and so many other far-left candidates running for office this November.
3: Sure makes it easy for me to make up my mind who to run with, huh?
0: Kind of makes you wonder if we did forget 9/11.
4: This just into our newsroom. A plane has crashed into the World Trade Center.
5: Another plane just hit the World Trade Center.
6: Two planes have smashed into the towers minutes apart.
5: This plane flew directly into the second World Trade Center.
4: We now have reports of a fire at the Pentagon.
7: I just watched a plane crash near the Pentagon.
8: Oh, my God! The entire World Trade Center, the South Building, just fell. Just crumbled from the top.
9: The building just disappeared in the smoke.
10: A large plane crashes in western Pennsylvania. If this is indeed connected to what has happened here this morning, it is quite clear that the United States is under attack.
9: Oh, my God. The second building appears to have gone down.
6: Yes, you're absolutely right. The second building that has gone down.
11: A situation that started bad just gets worse and worse and worse.
12: Clearly, we're in the middle of the worst ever act of terrorism directed at the United States on domestic soil, and it may not be over.
0: And then afterwards, everybody played this song on the radio to remember them.
13: Would you dance if I asked you to dance?
0: Which kind of shows you people don't really listen to the lyrics, do they? This was a song called I Can Be Your Hero, Baby. But when you read the lyrics, you realize it wasn't about saving someone from a burning building.
1: No.
0: It was about sex.
1: Well, they want the title out there, really. We need heroes. That's what we need, and we had heroes that day.
0: Would you tremble if I touched your lips?
13: If I touched your lips.
0: If I'm in a burning building and the firefighter comes in to save me and he starts touching my lips.
3: Yeah, well, I'll be making out right now. You know, get me outside first.
0: Look, sir, I'm not into gay sex. I mean.
3: But if that's what it takes to get me outside, let's go.
0: This was a strange song to play, and they played it constantly after 9/11.
1: More tragedy? Maybe they added on.
13: I can be your
1: this is the part they like. I just ought to be your hero, baby. And the rest of it, you know, kind of background.
0: I can kiss away the pain. See, that's a weird thing to say when you're saving someone from a burning building.
3: Yeah, it is.
0: You can take my breath away. See, that's not a good, that's a terrible song.
1: Okay. But the reviews are in. Kenny says it's no good. So I'm with you. You have my support.
0: It was just timing. See, he wrote a song called Hero. What was it a song? It was about making a woman climax. That's a terrible song to play. You know what I mean?
1: Unless you're that woman.
0: Well, for her, it's great. But what about the rest of us? Yeah.
3: Where were you that day?
0: Turning the channel.
3: No, that's a song. They played some on the countryside. You probably wouldn't listen to country music. But where were you when the tires fell? That's what they won't know.
0: Where were you when they built a tower to heaven, I think is what it was.
3: Because you paying attention to all that country music, were you?
0: Terrorism's awful. It's terrible. But also, isn't it kind of strange to build a career off of profiting, off the remembrance of terrorism? There's something kind of cheap and marginalizing about that.
3: Yeah, that's why we're not doing it.
0: Right. Well, then we should quickly get over this conversation and move on to something else.
3: I was passed over already.
14: That was President Donald J. Trump ripping us a new ass here on CNN's live presidential town hall. Thank you for watching. Have a good night.
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5: Whenever life gets you down, Mrs. Brown, and things seem hard or tough,

0: So it's reckoned a sun that is the source of all our power.
1: Yeah.
0: The sun
1: stupid
0: and you and
1: sun.
0: Me.
1: And it's too hot. Turn it down. I tend to agree. I don't like the sun either. Is there any way we could...
2: People that will tell you later, though, that it's not hot enough, turn it up. That's the problem. We can't decide where we want it set.
1: People or women?
2: Well, they're people, too, I guess.
1: Okay. Well,
3: and we promised we weren't going to do it. We blamed everybody else for doing it, and then we did it. No, we're not going to forget Benghazi. And we just did this day in history. Did anybody even talk about 2012?
1: Well, we did earlier in the show.
3: But
1: yeah.
3: This day in history, 2012, the Benghazi attacks.
1: Well, we didn't have enough time in that segment to talk
3: about it.
1: That's
3: why we're doing it now. Yeah. Resulting in death. I've heard five, but it says in all these accounts, four Americans, including the ambassador to Libya, which is where Benghazi is, in case you hadn't ever heard of it before.
1: And he was a friend of Hillary's.
3: Well, up until he what?
1: Yeah, until he died.
3: Yeah.
1: And she kind of let that happen.
3: We don't know who was behind it. There's no way to know. And it'd be better if you didn't ask.
1: Well, sometimes some people think it was a CIA operation that went awry.
3: Every time you even say something like that, my computer screen turns red. And there's all these little X's with skulls on it. Probably ought not mention it anymore.
1: Benghazi, four names, 14 years ago, and a word they tried to bury under a YouTube clip. You may recall they tried blaming the whole thing on some guy on YouTube who had nothing to do with it.
3: Made some little video. That's all it was.
1: September 11th, 2012, same date as the towers, different place on Earth. Same lesson: when America blinks, somebody's kids don't come home.
3: Mm.
1: Libya. After we helped knock over Gaddafi and then treated the aftermath like a group project nobody wanted to finish.
3: Yeah, everybody got real gung-ho at the beginning, but it petered out, didn't it?
1: But Benghazi was the home to militia soup, guns in the street, the U.S. special mission compound that was a diplomatic outpost and everything but the security budget. The night of September 11th into the 12th, it was not a protest that got out of hand. It was an armed assault on the compound and then a second fight at the CIA annex.
3: Yeah, that was down the road a ways.
1: The people who died were Glenn Bub Doherty. He was a former SEAL contractor, same annex, same last stand. Another former SEAL, Tyrone Roan Woods, contractor, kind of man who runs towards the mortar, killed in the annex. Sean Smith, State Department information officer, video game enthusiast, father, husband, died with a guy named Ambassador J. Christopher Stevens, a career diplomat, spoke the language, believed you show up. Died in the compound fire and the smoke. Unspeakable things happened to him that night.
3: Yeah, you don't want that.
1: They did the kind of things to him only a fraternity would do while hazing somebody.
3: Very, very close to, yeah, pretty much.
1: They asked for more security before that night. Washington's answer was a bunch of paperwork.
3: Yeah, we'll get back to you on that right after it's all over and done with.
1: And then a press conference happened afterwards, and Hillary Clinton showed up, and she said, well, it was a YouTube video.
3: At this point, what does it even matter?
4: Yeah.
1: Charlie Daniels, rest in peace, said Benghazi ain't going away. He wanted answers. He tweeted about it every day until he died.
3: And then somebody took him out.
1: Well?
3: Yeah. Well, he's not with us anymore, is he?
1: Exactly. Mm-hmm. It's not the craziest thing to say. Rest in peace, Charlie Daniels and Christopher Stevens and everyone else.
4: Earlier, we were talking about state fairs, and the Texas State Fair is going to open up in 2 weeks, and some are up north are already open now because it's going to get colder there sooner. Walt just wanted to remind us in the email, he says, if your fair has a metal detector at the entrance, always get a corn dog first.
1: Got it.
4: And keep the stick. You might need it.
1: To protect yourself. Yeah, I gotcha. Smart. It's like a battering ram, but with mustard.
4: Yeah.
1: Realtor.com came out with a list of the most affordable college towns to live in. And it's true, they are affordable college towns, but I don't know if you'd want to live in them. Number one on the list is Detroit.
3: Huh.
1: Like, that's not really a college town.
3: Is it affordable, though?
1: Well, it's home to the University of Detroit, so technically. Jackson State is on the list. Okay. Jackson, Mississippi at number two. Pine Bluff, Arkansas. I've been there. You don't want to go.
3: Is that right?
1: You do not want to go to Pine Bluff, Arkansas.
3: Arkansas is generally pretty nice places I've been.
1: But Pine Bluff is a rough town. All the professors at the university in that town live in a different town. Hang on, I'm being passed a note.
4: Uh-huh.
1: Pine Bluff is home to one of the most important HBCUs in America. Please
3: Well, then you can't say any of that stuff you just said.
1: Oh, yeah, Pine Bluff's great. Move there with your kids. Put your daughter there. Great idea. Macomb, Illinois, and Peoria, Illinois, come in at fourth and fifth. It's basically the same place, Western Illinois University.
4: All right, then.
1: My cousin owns a farm there. It's a lot safer than Pine Bluff, Detroit, and Jackson. I'll just leave it at that. It's boring, but it's safe and cheap. So there's that.
3: We've had a lot of suggestions in the emails. A lot of people sending memes telling us, you know, best way to honor 9/11 on the 25th anniversary. Best way to honor it, one of them says, is to be who we were on 9/12, 25 years ago.
1: Patriotic.
3: Remember who we were, all pulling together, all patriotic, flag waving, loving Americans. Yeah, that didn't last too long. I don't know. I agree with the other guy emailed us just a little while ago. Maybe the best way to celebrate and honor 9/11 25 years later, stop electing Muslims to our politics and unelect the ones that got in there. How about that? That's a good start. I like it.
1: Why didn't the pandemic unite the nation like 9/11 did?
4: Because, we didn't all agree on the way to handle it.
1: But we didn't all agree on how to handle 9/11, but there was still a moment of unity, you know?
4: Well, we all agreed it was wrong.
1: Sure.
4: Some people think that, that pandemic was like the best thing ever. We got to get the government shut us down and tell us what to do from minute to minute.
1: Late night drive-through voting with no election poll judges.
4: Mm-hmm.
1: Seems a little sketchy.
3: Oh, no. Look the other way. Just look over there.
1: 20,000 people who voted in that election but didn't come out 4 years later to vote again. Seems a little odd.
4: It does.
1: It seems a little strange. Where'd they go? What happened to all those people?
4: They don't worry about all that.
1: The pandemic did not produce 9/11 style unity because of the threats and the cost and the information environment and, well, social media probably. There were people on social media from China claiming to be Americans arguing with you and each other about how to handle the pandemic.
4: You bet.
1: But one thing's for sure, don't blame that laboratory in Wuhan. Nothing sketchy about that.
3: Or any of the guys that had the white coats on that were working there back in the day. You don't worry about them either.
1: Mm.
3: Now, they'll tell you how you need to act.
1: Yeah.
3: Oh, the government loves a shutdown, though, don't they? You just tell us what to do, when to do. They don't just say jump. They say ha-ha.
1: Well, Billy Ed, it's not all bad news today. You know, football season is back, and it's going to be a full weekend of great games. Of course, some of the games won't be great.
5: It's College Football Saturday. Don't miss these lopsided matchups. The number 2 Georgia Bulldogs will raise a leg on the Western Kentucky Hilltoppers.
6: Ooh. That doesn't make any sense.
7: If you don't like it, go on the internet and complain.
5: Number 5 Indiana will sing Home on the Range to the Howard Bison.
6: I'm sorry, who is that?
5: Number Howard? 9 Ole Miss won't miss against the Charlotte 49ers.
6: What? Should I know who that is?
5: And number 14 USC will show the Louisiana Raging Cajuns the difference of training in L.A. versus Lafayette, L.A. College Football Saturday.
3: Wait, hold on now. You don't sell them Raging Cajuns short. They're liable to rise up on you and smite you.
1: I don't agree with every word of that stupid bit we just played.
3: No.
1: I think some of that was a little harsh. But I will tell you this. I am ready for some football. Patriotic MF. I'm sorry, MNF is what I was supposed to say.
4: Oh, yeah, MNF.
1: Yeah, Monday Night Football. Yeah, I wasn't trying to, you know.
4: Wednesday night, Thursday night, Sunday all day, Sunday night, Monday night. Yeah, no, it's not getting to be a thing, is it? And global, Australia, yeah, Mexico City, London.
1: Mexico City, be careful. Football means something else down there.
4: A lot of the places, but they're trying.
1: Ugh.
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5: Next. Hey, Alfie. What can I get for you?
6: Hey, Nora. Just a nice latte, please. How was your weekend?
5: Not bad, thanks. Mainly working here. You?
6: Me? Well, I was battling gods in the afterlife realm, and after lunch, I fought mercenaries. Ooh, could I get oat milk with that latte, please?
5: Yeah, of course.
6: And then Sunday was mostly fighting supervillains. So a pretty chill weekend. Oh, and I'll grab an almond croissant, too.
5: Wait, what? That didn't actually happen, right?
6: It happens on PS5.
7: PlayStation.

0: Is it racist to ask why Mitch McConnell's wife, who is a cabinet member for two different presidents, has a secret history with the Chinese Communist Party?
1: Yes, it's racist, and it's misogynist, and it's sexist, and it's all the other ists. It's just very ist.
0: Daily Caller News Foundation just dumped a bunch of Chinese government and state media records. Elaine Chao, who worked for both Bush and Trump, Mitch McConnell's wife since 1993, apparently really, really, really likes to eat dumplings.
1: Is that right?
0: No, I'm sorry. That's not the report. The claim that she actually worked for the CCP.
1: That's the Chinese Communist Party.
0: While she had a U.S. cabinet badge.
1: Oh, boy. Yeah. I don't care for that.
0: Chinese officials and state media items suggest that since about 2008, Chao, whose name is Zhao Xiaolan in these write-ups, is listed in at least four Chinese government party adjacent roles. Several sit in the United Front Universe, Beijing's official charm and leverage shop. The U.S.-China Economic and Security Review Commission said Chao McConnell, very good, number one, super happy fun time.
1: Always, of course.
0: Nothing to worry about here.
1: Ancient Chinese secret. That's how it works.
0: She's a 2008 honorary chair of the Xiandong Shanghai District. That's her dad's hometown.
1: Fancy, huh?
0: A branch of the China Overseas Friendship Association. Friendship, very good, number one.
1: Top quality.
0: Later.
1: You bet.

0: Joe.
1: Later, I had a Wuhan Municipal Advisory title. Dude, it keeps going.
0: Oh, yeah.
1: There's a lot of accolades here.
2: You ain't supposed to ask a bunch of questions, though, about stuff like that, are you?
1: Should have a lot of very important roles in the Chinese Communist Party. 2017 Senate confirmation for transportation questionnaire asks about her positions over the last 10 years. She does not mention any of this.
0: Puzzling, isn't it?
1: A spokesperson for McConnell's wife says, no, Mitch is fine. And then the person said, that's not what we're asking about. Said, we were asking why. He's like, oh, what was the question?
2: Sorry. Must have missed it.
1: He said, anyway. For the last time, Mitch McConnell's alive and healthy. And they said, we're asking about why.
0: His wife seems a little friendly with the Chinese government.
1: He's like, Communist. Can I call you back?
2: Well, we've run out of time for this session, but we'll get back to you.
1: I don't know what you're talking about. Chinese Communist Party. I didn't even know they had communism in China.
0: That's the first we've heard.
1: Yeah. Anyway.
2: Swalwell
1: 1.0, guys. That's what this was. Oh. Eric Swalwell had a honeypot. Mitch McConnell has a honey wife.
0: Yeah. Widow or widow?
1: Or whatever. Whatever. Yeah, whatever she is. You know, the United Front, they don't send fruit baskets, guys. That's that's the Communist Party. She ran America's roads and ports. She was in charge of the Labor Department, right? The family business, however, was helping the Chinese Communist Party build a navy. That's fun.
0: Yeah. It's good quality work there.
1: But don't ask any questions. That would be racist. By the way, Mitch McConnell had no comment.
0: I'll bet he didn't. What's up with that? Seriously, what is going on with that? He's fine, but we have no pictures, no video, no firsthand reports, nothing from him or anyone close to him.
1: He's fine for the last time, and his wife is not a Chinese communist spy.
0: So, and he's not hardly even dead at all.
1: Nothing to see here. Move along, everyone.
0: Thank you. Good message.
1: Real quick, though, can we just poke him with a stick? Is that he's home, right? Oh, yeah.
2: Yeah, he's home, resting comfortably still. Boy, he looks comfortable. I mean, look how relaxed that man is.
1: Yeah, you could barely even see if he's breathing.
2: I know.
1: All right, here's another one. Can we talk about W for a minute?
0: Sure. I don't know why we got an email about slave traders.
1: Did
0: we talk about slave trading earlier?
1: Libya has a slave trade market today.
0: Okay.
1: After we took out Gaddafi. Is that what they're writing about?
0: No.
1: Is it about the racist statue in Trafalgar Square?
0: Maybe, because it says something about London, so maybe it had something to do with that statue.
1: Is that where they traded slaves in that square?
0: Oh, that's going to be uncomfortable if that's all true.
1: If you're just turning on your radio, if you just woke up, first of all, it's 9/11.
0: Yeah, but it's 9:35.
1: Second of all, we talked earlier about how there's a statue that portrays a black woman in what we thought was a racially insensitive manner, but apparently it's empowering, and it's in a historic square in London.
0: Trafalgar Square, to be exact.
1: If you say so.
0: Mm-hmm.
1: Anyway, Bush is in the news today, George W. George Bush spent a 9/11 event bragging that his administration went out of their way to be nice to Muslims. Well, that's good. I was worried you were mean to Muslims.
2: Yeah, that's the one thing we worry about all the time is that backlash. Boy, we hate some backlash.
1: You know, if Muslims killed thousands of innocent people one morning, what I worry about is the backlash against innocent Muslims.
0: Exactly.
1: Islam is a religion of peace. Everyone knows that, you know? Sure, don't let 19 bad apples ruin it for all the other bad apples.
0: Mm-mm.
1: What did John used to say? It's only 10% of Muslims. Right. So don't let 180 million bad apples spoil it for the rest of the batch.
0: Yeah, it's more than that now.
1: George W. Bush, still showing up at these things, I guess. I didn't even know he was still alive.
2: Oh, yeah, he's still out there. He's looking more and more like his daddy every day now. That happens to guys. I don't know if you look like your dad yet or not, but, you know, someday you might.
1: You ever think about how George W. Bush is like the opposite of Hitler?
0: I never really think like that.
1: Well, Hitler was a painter, and then he went on to be a dictator.
0: Mm-hmm.
1: But George W. Bush was a dictator, and then later on in life, he became a painter.
0: Now he's into painting.
1: Yeah, yeah, now he likes to paint, yeah.
0: Well, he probably took lessons from Hunter.
1: Yeah.
0: That guy can paint.
1: Right.
0: I'll tell you.
1: Yeah. George W. Bush did not do 9/11, by the way. We don't believe that.
0: Okay.
1: But he did protect the Saudis after they got into trouble. If a little kid asked you today, hey,
0: we needed their help. Do what we were trying to do back then.
1: Yeah, but Saudi Arabia did it. They funded the whole thing.
0: But we were chasing Osama bin Laden.
2: You know, we had to have the boogeyman, the bad guy, and so they helped us with that instead of, you know, telling us who else might have been involved. But it's all very complicated. It was more than just 19 guys and some airplanes, believe me. There was a huge support staff behind these people.
1: Yeah, the Pentagon. I'm kidding. But but everyone on that plane was a Saudi national. Every one of them, guys. And didn't we find out later on there were high-ranking members of the Saudi Arabian government that funded the whole operation?
2: We found out a lot of stuff. Some of it was even true.
1: And some of them are still in power today.
2: Sure.
1: Guys, that's not a coincidence. That's a demographic.
2: Mm-hmm.
1: Said it was, oh, it's fine. Don't worry about it. Nothing to see here, everybody. How do you stay friends with a partner whose passports and preachers keep showing up in the evidence locker?
2: Uh-oh.
1: We're friends with Saudi Arabia, and doesn't sound like they're friends with us.
2: Well, when we need them to be, yeah, we're friends, and then other times not so much. It's kind of how it works in the game of politics. The borders don't count as much as you'd like to think. When we sit back here and watch the news, go, that country there and their borders and that country there and that's different. There's a lot of blending going on in the world of politics. The enemy of my enemy is my friend and all that other kind of stuff.
1: Well, there were a lot of widows after 9/11, and there's going to be a lot of widows after this weekend.
2: How you figure?
1: Well, football season.
2: Football widows, it's a different kind of widow, but still a thing.
1: Yeah, millions of wives and girlfriends will all come down with the same condition. It's called WTF.
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0: If your band is called the Alabama Shakes, why are you from Houston, you know?
1: Uh-huh.
0: You ever think about that?
1: Well, are you doing some digging?
0: No.
1: Are you going investigative under the cover?
0: Probably not, no.
1: You want me to?
0: Sure, go ahead. Yeah, knock it out.
1: Going under the covers.
0: See what you can figure out.
1: In the meantime, just looking at the website for Towers Baton Rouge Harley-Davidson, big event scheduled for tomorrow, if you haven't heard. We'll be there as part of the Law Tigers big event.
0: And can I come with?
1: You're invited.
0: Cool.
1: Yes. Even if you didn't feel like you were invited, you're still welcome. So we expect to see you there.
0: What about the person listening to us right now?
1: Yeah. Let me check. See. Yep. Invitation still open.
0: Everybody's invited?
1: Yeah, we're looking at the events page, and it said, you know, kind of a big deal with the Law Tiger Ultimate Ride and the motorcycle that you could win for the Ultimate Ride. So tomorrow, noonish and after, we'll be there.
0: What about people with outstanding warrants for their arrest? This isn't a trick to get them to show up and get arrested, is it?
1: Yes, it is.
0: What's the difference?
1: Thanks for spoiling the fun.
0: What's the difference between an outstanding warrant and a regular warrant?
1: Beats me.
0: I don't know either. They always say that. They always go, outstanding warrants. It's like, all right, well, what's the other kind?
1: Yeah.
0: Is the other kind better?
1: I guess that means that they had a warrant and now it's a past warrant. One is fresh and new and the other's old and tired.
0: They had a regular warrant, but this one's outstanding.
1: Yeah.
0: Okay. All right.
1: Food truck. I'm excited about the food truck. You want some?
0: I do like food trucks.
1: I know
0: yeah.
1: You do.
0: What, made to order kind of a thing?
1: Well, sure. Raffles, games, and a chance to win the Flying Tigers motorcycle.
0: Is it too late for Florida Man?
1: No, of course not. We have time.
0: It's a triple dose of Florida Man.
1: Oh, today. I don't know if we have time for that. We'd have to really hurry. Can you do it like an auctioneer and just rattle it off real quick?
0: Well, it's three Florida men.
2: Watch out!
1: Here they come.
2: Here comes the Florida Man.
1: Us and Law Tigers. Baton Rouge Harley and all that. Just tomorrow. Tomorrow's a good day.
0: A trio of intoxicated Florida men. Very diverse, too. You got a black guy with an afro, a white guy with a mullet, and then a Hispanic-looking guy with one of those Edgar haircuts.
1: Everything you'd ever expected.
0: All of them very drunk. Some only wearing male underwear. Thank God it was male.
1: Mm.
0: Arrested Sunday for 4:30 a.m. disturbance outside of a Waffle House.
1: Well, of course.
0: That's about as Florida as it gets. During which they allegedly pounded on the restaurant's window and, in a new twist, pelted it with beef sticks.
1: No way.
0: Yeah.
1: Did they throw the beef sticks or did they use them as whips? Yeah, well, you can do it over and over and over again.
0: Yes.
1: Okay.
0: The three suspects, 22-year-old Taylor Smith, 19-year-old Alem Kustik, and 21-year-old Massimo Diaz. I'll let you guess which one's the Hispanic.
1: Which one was Hispanic?
0: Exactly. Police responded to the pre-dawn commotion outside the Waffle House and found the suspect sitting on a bench outside an adjacent laundromat. After booking into the county jail, the men were each released on a $150 bond. Here, it looks like it's Tillamook beef sticks. They had a whole box of it here. Why beef sticks, we wonder? They'll have to figure that out in court. It's a good question they'll have to ask. I told you it involved three men, but I didn't say it was a long story. That's it. They showed up at the Waffle House. They were drunk. The cops showed up and arrested them.
1: Well, good. You hit it quick. That's the way we asked for it.
0: Yeah. Three intoxicated Florida men, some only wearing underwear, arrested outside a Waffle House after pounding on the restaurant's window with beef sticks. That's the story.
1: And in Florida, it makes perfect sense. So if you're not in Florida, don't try to make sense of it. If you can't, that's okay.
0: Oh, yeah. If you're in Florida, you're probably listening to this thinking, what's the big deal? I do that all the time. New Jersey may literally be swimming with the fishes someday, they say.
1: That's right. Water's going to rise just right in that area.
0: There's a new tool online where you can enter your home address to see if it'll be underwater in the future. Is this going to make the cost of housing in New Jersey just plummet? Sink?
1: Won't that be fun?
0: It might work.
1: Maybe it's a way to get people to move out of an area so that they can bulldoze the houses, make room for a toll road or a shopping center or another giant apartment building or something. You know, they're always trying to do stuff like that. You got to watch them when they tell you you shouldn't live here because, you know, the earth's going to sink and swallow you up or the water's going to drown you at all. And you don't listen? Well, then it's your fault.
0: How did I forget to tell you this story? I found a new reason to hate Rothko.
1: Oh, the painting?
0: Not far away from this radio station, there's a very fancy art gallery.
3: You already hated Rothko, didn't you?
0: Hate Rothko.
3: Well, and now you want to hate him more?
0: I can't stand him. He was funded by the CIA to make giant paintings or just blue with nothing on them. I know a woman who's getting married at the Rothko Chapel. The chapel is, it's like a non-denominational religious temple.
1: Of some sort.
0: Filled with expensive paintings. And she said the only catch is we're not allowed to have photographers there.
1: Yeah, because they might catch a Rothko painting.
0: And so everyone in my gym looks at each other. We roll our eyes. We're like, what do you mean you can't have photographers? They're like, well, the flash would be bad for the paint. So I was like, well, that sucks. Well, then don't have your wedding there. She says, no, it's fine. Before the wedding, they're going to hand out sketch pads with a pencil, and everyone can draw what they see.
1: Oh, dear God, no. Oh, my God. Those are going to be funny as hell, though.
0: Mr. Kenneth, my brother in Christ, that's a true story.
1: Will there be stick figures?
0: Bro, if you ask me to draw the bride, if you ask Billy Ed to draw the bride,
3: do it.
0: What do you think that's going to be a drawing of?
3: Let me do it.
0: Two round circles and a stick figure.
3: Mm-mm.
0: There's the bride. Oh, she looks lovely.
3: How does she look?
0: Oh,
3: what you said is a friend of yours, right?
0: Sticking two boobs.
3: Look good?
0: Yeah.
3: All right, then.
0: Bro, could you imagine? That's like going to a wedding without an open bar. Why would you want to be there?
1: Not everybody is as gifted as those courthouse artists. Those guys are special. You can't just pick up a pen or a pencil and a pad and start sketching people and expect it to look decent. Those courtroom guys are the only ones that can do that.
0: When she told us this yesterday, we thought she was kidding. And then there was like a pause. And after everyone stopped laughing, she's like, no, really. We're going to hand out sketch pads at our wedding. No photographer.
1: You know, they used to hand out those little disposable cameras back before everybody had a camera in their phone. And everybody would take a bunch of pictures, and then you just leave them on the table when you left the reception. And then they would all get them all, you know, developed back in those days. It's such a thing. And then they'd go back and look and see the different pictures that their friends took. And sometimes it was of each other, and sometimes they were doing funny or gross things or whatever. You just never knew what you were going to get.
0: The sketch pad is so awkward.
1: That's bad.
0: It's like when you're going to pay your bill and the waiter hands you one of those handheld devices.
3: Uh-huh.
0: And the waiter says, it's just going to ask you a quick question. And the question is about tipping.
1: Yeah.
0: And they know if you hit no or not.
1: Of course, they're standing right over you watching. And the options start at 20% and go higher.
0: You know what John used to always say?
4: Don't forget, boys and girls, to eat it every day.
5: As Americans, we all kind of, sort of, know how to play the recorder. Now, may I...

0: then the white man came. You know, thank you, everyone. Sorry, you play the recording, you gotta say something a little, you know, thoughtful. You can't be like, you know. You eating that? I mean, it doesn't work. This is the recorder. Or as they call it in the Middle East, the saxophone. Now, I'm gonna take you through it because I know we got a lot of homeschoolers in the room who never played the recorder. It's a musical instrument. It's somewhere between a flute and a bong, all right? And there's three pieces, the head, the shaft, and the taint. And I get it, guys. I know this looks like a talent show at a shelter. I understand that.
1: All right, the show is over.
2: This isn't over. This isn't over by a long shot.
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4: Okay, the show's over.
5: So what, that means the show's over?
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14: Next. Hey, Alfie, what can I get for you?
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14: 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You?
15: Me? Well, I was battling gods in the afterlife realm, and after lunch, I fought mercenaries. 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
6: It's been 25 years since America was attacked on 9/11. I'm Dave Anthony, Fox News.
7: For anyone who lived it, no words could do justice to the anguish of that day.
6: President Trump at the Pentagon, where one of the hijacked planes crashed on September 11th, 2001.
7: Bent on the destruction of all that is good. But this morning, we also remember how America responded to that wickedness.
6: And the president honored the first Americans to fight back.
7: For the countless lives saved by the immortal heroes of Flight 93.
6: It slammed into the ground in Shanksville, Pennsylvania, where Fox's Alexis McAdams reports.
8: Those passengers and crew fought those terrorists. It had left New Jersey heading to California before it crashed that morning. It never reached its intended target in Washington, and that's because of the courageous people on board.
6: And at Ground Zero in New York City, where Vice President Vance is, and all four living ex-presidents, Bill Clinton, Barack Obama, Joe Biden, and George W. Bush, who was president that day, are... They have rung that bell six times, marking those plane crashes at the Pentagon and Shanksville. And for the first two planes that crashed into the Twin Towers, and for the moments each of those towers collapsed. And they keep reading all the names of all the people killed on 9/11, nearly 3,000.
22: My aunt, Maria Teresa Concepcion Santillan, Tis Emeritus. Even though I never met you, I'm honored to be named after you. I hope I'm making you proud, knowing you were a great daughter, sister, friend, and much more. I wish you could celebrate my birthday with me tomorrow.
6: And when they read the last name next hour, Fox's Tanya J. Powers reports there'll be something new to honor even more victims of the attacks.
23: This year, there's an additional moment of silence at the 9/11 observance ceremony in New York City to honor the thousands of people who've been lost since the attacks due to 9/11 related illnesses.
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6: The Trump and Vance appearances at the ceremonies marking 9/11 25 years later come the morning after the president and vice president closed out the first ever Republican midterm convention in Dallas.
0: You've got to pretend I'm on the ticket. I'm on the ticket. I'm on the ticket. He's on the ticket.
6: The president again pledged if the GOP keeps control of Congress in November, he'll give us a Trump dividend, $5,000 for each adult American citizen.
1: Republicans admit they're concerned about voter turnout during midterms, and that's why they held their first midterm convention. They address the sentiment of many that President Trump may not have kept his word about foreign wars.
2: Don't give the country over to a bunch of crazy people because you happen to disagree with us on a policy issue here and there.
1: Vice President J.D. Vance during Thursday's keynote said the administration should be graded as a whole.
2: Recognize the contrast with the radicals and recognize the achievements of the last 18 months. We have done a lot, my friends, and we can do a lot more if we fight together.
1: In Dallas, Evan Brown, Fox News.
6: Democrats have been running on an affordability issue, blaming President Trump for rising prices. Gas is up 15 cents this week. Diesel at a record high this morning because of the Iran conflict. And we got an inflation update.
9: Inflation rose largely as expected in August. The consumer price index rose 0.4%, up 3.4% for the year, holding steady from July. Core CPI, excluding food and energy, rose 0.3%, slightly higher than forecast. However, core CPI for the year rose 2.4%, the slowest pace since March of 2021. The month included a rebound in oil and gas prices as the Iran conflict continued. This is the last major economic report before next week's Federal Reserve meeting wraps up, September 16th. Janico Solda, Fox News.
6: On Wall Street, a rebound from three straight sell-offs. The Dow's gaining back 448 points. The Nasdaq's up 266. I'm Dave Anthony, and this is Fox News.
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0: fumbled. Mama. Negative, words.
1: As a captain, I would like to order the main senior. We are on the board and are going to back to the airport. And I know the man, so please remain quiet.
0: Say again. Sector 956, did you understand that transmission?
2: Yeah, that transmission, he said, was unreasonable. It sounded like someone said they have a bomb on board.
3: Did you hear the transmission? Was that your employee that said he had a bomb on board?
0: Affirmative, he said there was a bomb on board. That's what we thought. We didn't get it clear.
3: That aircraft, you can't get a hold of. Has he turned to the east now?
0: He's just turned to the east now, sir.
3: Okay, 956, we had a visual out of this standby.
0: Do you have a visual out of now?
3: We did, but we lost him at the turn.
0: You can make a turn back to a 220 heading. Let me know if you can see him.
3: We were making a turn at 956.
0: Okay, American 10-6 and Executive 956. We just lost the target on that aircraft.
4: Man, Z100 852. Something weird is going on.
5: Yeah.
4: The World Trade Center is on fire.
5: Oh, my Seriously, goodness. The top of the building. We're trying to get information.
6: Top level of one of the
7: news to unfold from New York City.
5: A plane crashed. Just
8: my sister's in that building.
5: Okay.
8: And I hope she's okay. And I got to run to New York. Oh, my God.
9: First of all, calm down.
10: There's raining papers and ashes. And
11: 105 wants to 10.5. Oh, my God. That was a huge explosion.
12: People are jumping out the windows.
6: Second plane has now flown in.
9: Wait, explosion at the Pentagon?
6: A third location is on alert and outside of Washington.
13: I don't have words to describe what I'm witnessing right now.
14: Effective immediately until further notice, flight operations in the National Airspace System by United States civil aircraft and foreign civil and military aircraft are prohibited.
15: Freedom itself was attacked this morning by a faceless coward. And freedom will be defended.
16: Oh, God!
17: Oh, my God!
9: One of the World Trade Towers has collapsed and fallen.
18: Oh, my God!
9: What's happening?
18: Oh, my God, dude!
19: I've never seen anything like this.
20: I've got five patients. They need to be...
21: We got an ambulance full of cops and pedestrians.
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23: I got another tower that just came down.
24: Get me out!
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26: You gotta send the officer down.
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26: officer.
4: It is Tuesday, September 11th, 2001. This is Glenn Beck. Dateline, New York. In one of the most audacious attacks ever, terrorists hijacked two airliners, crashed them into the World Trade Center. In a coordinated series of blows today that brought down the twin 110-story towers. Thousands may be dead, 58,000 people work at the World Trade Center.
28: Sean and me, I just want to let you know I love you and I'm sorry to be filming. Please, if the building or phone went off, I don't know, but there's lots of smoke and I just wanted you to know that I love you always.
4: One plane, United Flight 93, crashed north of Somerset County Airport, a small airport 80 miles southeast of Pittsburgh. United said that flight, Boeing 757, left Newark at 8:01, headed for San Francisco with 38 passengers.
0: Just another day. We'll prevail.
1: We will not turn.
2: It is as old as the scriptures.
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1: And we will not fail.
2: As the American Constitution.
4: That is the news of this day. September 11th, 2001.

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5: Hey, Alfie. Good weekend. What can I get you?
6: Ice latte, please. Well, I spent the weekend battling gods and fighting mercenaries.
7: Ooh, and an almond croissant, too, please.
5: Wait, what? 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
6: It happens on PS5.
8: PlayStation. To never forget, I'm Lisa Brady, Fox News. The grief is still raw for 9/11 families.
9: Me, Mom, and Tyler miss you more than words could ever say. You are always and will forever be my hero.
8: She was only a young child when her firefighter father, Kenneth Marino, was killed in New York City.
9: It took me 25 years to work up the courage to stand here and read these names. But there is nowhere I'd rather be than honoring you today.
8: Nearly 3,000 names read, this time marking 25 years since the terror attacks when hijacked planes hit the Twin Towers and the Pentagon.
10: A generation after 9/11, we also know that the final response to those atrocities and the ultimate victory over the perpetrators will not be found on a foreign battlefield. It's right here in the hearts of families.
8: President Trump, during today's Pentagon ceremony, also honoring the heroes of Flight 93, the fourth plane that crashed into a Pennsylvania field as passengers and crew fought back. There's a court hearing next month and a long-running legal fight stemming from the attacks.
11: Some family members taking part in the readings at Ground Zero called for the U.S. government to release key evidence in their lawsuit against Saudi Arabia.
12: My husband, Tom Strada, you are missed more with each year that passes. But how can it be 25 years and still we have no justice for the role that Saudi Arabia played in your murder?
11: Their suit was filed in 2016 after bipartisan legislation allowing individuals to hold foreign governments accountable in U.S. courts for terror attacks in the U.S. became law.
8: Fox's Tani J. Powers in Lower Manhattan. 15 of the hijackers were Saudi nationals. The Saudi government has denied providing support for them. 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
8: Assisted dying will not become legal after a vote in the British Parliament.
25: Lawmakers narrowly voted against a bill that would allow terminally ill adults in England and Wales to end their lives. 286 members of Parliament opposed the legislation compared to 270 who supported it. It would have allowed patients with less than 6 months to live to apply for an assisted death. Prime Minister Andy Burnham's government took a neutral stance. He chose not to vote. British people seeking to end their lives medically will still have to travel to countries where it is legal, like Switzerland, to do so. In London, Jonathan Savage, Fox News.
8: A new lawsuit over abortion restrictions accuses one state of violating patient and doctor rights.
26: Planned Parenthood is fighting a law in Wisconsin that requires only physicians can perform abortions, and another law that requires a 24-hour waiting period before a female can get the procedure. The organization says the restrictions create confusion for medical providers and could interfere with patient care. Wisconsin abortion opponents defend the restrictions, citing the safety of patients. The case could ultimately determine how much control Wisconsin has over abortion providers and physicians.
8: Fox's Jeff Manasso. The women's final at the U.S. Open this weekend will not include an American woman.
27: Back-to-back defending champion Aryna Sabalenka will square off with the new number one women's tennis player in the world, Elena Rybakina, on Saturday afternoon. It'll be a clash of the two best hardcourt players of a generation. Sabalenka appearing in her fourth straight final, looking to become the first woman since Serena Williams to win three in a row. Rybakina appearing in her first ever Open final. Frank Lanza, Fox News.
8: Both men's semifinals are today. A partial rebound on Wall Street after three straight days of selling. Right now, the Dow is up 552 points. The S&P and the NASDAQ also up more than 1%. I'm Lisa Brady, Fox News.
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5: Hey, Alfie. 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
6: Iced latte, please. 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
1: Glenn Beck is on.
2: Hello, America. I want to get right to things today. I've got, you know, an hour left. I've got to tell you what's going on with the Houthis tonight. I can't believe I'm saying this. But we got to get to the Houthis. Why can we not wipe the Houthis off the face of the earth? I mean, honestly, they have taken over another strait. Oil is up today. We're as high as $107 per barrel. If you get into 120 to 130, a sustained 130, and I mean sustained for a couple of weeks, you could see global collapse and depression. We are entering a very, very dangerous stage, and we've got to talk about that before we leave today. Also, the inflation numbers are out. It's not good. I would guess that the Fed is going to raise the interest rate. And I haven't had a chance to even mention the Charlie Kirk thing that I was in last night. And I have Frank Turek with me. He was with me at Charlie Kirk's. This is Charlie's pastor and good dear friend. He was with him, you know, as they took him out. But I don't want to spend time talking about that. He's got a book called The War on Reality. And that is what we're dealing with. With 9/11, what is this about? It's a war on reality. Here's the reality. These guys are trying to kill us, and they come from one faith, and that doesn't mean everybody in that faith, but it means there's a good portion of that faith, even if it's 10%. UN says it's 15%. That's over 100 million people that, because you're an infidel, want to kill you. What is the war on reality, and how do we fight that? Frank joins me in 60 seconds. First, let me tell you about Chapter. You know, sometimes more choices aren't always helpful. Have you ever been to Cheesecake Factory? I mean, I can't decide because everything is there. It's good, and it's like I'm reading Les Miserables when they give you the menu. It's like, okay, can it be less than 1,000 pages? So sometimes, you know, you need less information. Well, with Medicare, that's a perfect example. You have plan after plan after plan. Each have different premiums, benefit, doctors, networks, prescription coverage. You still have no idea which one makes sense for you. And then there's the people that are going to help you. You know, it's like the waitress comes to the table and you're like, which do you recommend? Well, if she's being paid to say, oh, it's the pea cheesecake, which sounds horrible, but she's like, oh, it is the best thing ever. And you don't know she's being paid for it. Don't take her advice. And that's what happens when somebody is advising you on Medicare. Chapter doesn't do that. And they're the only ones that can look at everything and then make it all make sense to you after they found out who you are, what your conditions are, your prescriptions, your doctors, and everything else. So just go to Chapter. I want you to go to Chapter right now. All you have to do is hit #250, say the keyword Chapter. #250, keyword Chapter. Let them help you. Frank, it was so good to see you last night. How are you, my friend?
3: It was great seeing you, Glenn, and you nailed it last night in your speech when you were talking about the collective,
2: yeah.
3: How Marxism is all about the group, whereas Christianity is all about the individual. That's where the war on reality, that's the focus of the war on reality right now, in my view, is that they want people to identify everybody by an identity group. What, yes, identity group are you in? And if you're part of that collective, you're oppressed. And if you're not, you're automatically an oppressor. So when you mentioned that last night, I said, Glenn already knows what we're talking about in the war on reality. That's exactly what's going on. We're not judging people individually anymore.
2: Yes.
3: We're judging people by what, even non-behavioral identity groups that they're in. Oh, you're white, Glenn, you're a bad guy. Oh, you're a man, you're a heterosexual. You're a citizen of the U.S. You're a Christian. Glenn, you're an oppressor. But if you have the opposite qualities, you're automatically oppressed.
2: Frank, that's why I truly believe, I said this last night, it's the God of Abraham, Isaac, and Jacob. Mm-hmm. You must destroy that God because that's the personal God.
3: Yes.
2: That's the first personal and the only personal God, the one true God. And so all of this is why people hate Jews and why they're trying to get Christians to say, I don't know. We don't need to remember that Jesus was a Jew. Because if you can get yourself away from the Old Testament, now you don't have the God of Abraham, Isaac, and Jacob anymore. And all that falls apart. You must have that. That's why there's this war. Everything boils down to that. The God, yes, of the individual.
3: Yes. And it's also why Marxism dispenses with the individual because they think the state is eternal.
2: Correct.
3: Whereas we as Christians know the state isn't eternal. It's individuals that are eternal, and they're going to be judged individually, as you mentioned last night. And friends, you got to go see what Glenn, a bunch of us spoke last night at the Charlie Kirk Memorial. It's at the TPUSA YouTube channel.
2: So where do you want to start on this? Frank, I'd love to have you back because I'm so rushed today. I want to have you back so we can go deeper into this. But what do you think is the most important message on 9/11 and, you know, the day after we remember Charlie Kirk being assassinated? What's the most important thing you can pull from the book?
3: Well, why don't we just start with Charlie? Jesus said that Satan is a murderer who is a liar, accuser, and a slanderer who seeks to steal, kill, and destroy. Now, Glenn, last year we had a murder. What have we had since then? Lies, accusations, and slander seeking to steal, kill, and destroy. And people don't believe in the demonic. I don't know how it can be more obvious, Glenn.
2: I know.
3: You know, I mean, and why the Jews? I mean, you brought this up last night. You kind of brought it up in a funny way when you were saying, you're talking about 9/11, you're talking about Charlie, and then suddenly you said, and somehow, this all is the fault of the Jews.
2: Everybody it's went, nuts.
3: How can that be? Right. Because these are the people through whom God used to bring salvation. That's why, because they were chosen to bring salvation to the world. As Jesus said, salvation comes from the Jews. Glenn, there are only 15.5 million Jews in the entire world. On one hand, the people going after them say they're ruling the world. They're ruling the world. Then why are they the most persecuted minority out there?
2: It's just
3: absolutely no sense.
2: And I love the people who say Christians are now saying, you know, why are we saying they're the chosen people? Like they're better than us. Do you want to be one of God's chosen people? Do you see what's happening over and over again to the Jews are like, can you stop choosing us? Can you choose somebody else occasionally? It's an honor. It's not like dig us. We're the chosen people. They don't want it. They don't want it. They do it because it is who they are because mm-hmm. God said that's who they are. And the only thing that means is you're the ones to make sure the people understand the God of Abraham, Isaac, and Jacob, the God of the individual.
3: Yes. And I don't know if you saw this morning, but there is a story out there that there's a school district in Virginia that wants to erase any connection to Islam with the 9/11 attacks. This is a war on reality, Glenn. This is a war on history. In fact, there was an old saying in the Soviet Union, we have it in the book, that says, the future is known, the past is always changing.
2: Yeah.
3: Why? Because if you can get people to believe false things about history, you can control what they're going to believe and do in the future. If we're going to try and get people to say that Islam had nothing to do with 9/11, it's a religion of peace, then we can just open up our borders and say there's no problem here. But obviously there is. There's only 1,400 years of history on this, Glenn. You know, 50 plus Muslim countries don't have the freedoms we have in America, but somehow we're called Islamophobic, which is a bogus term because Islam is not a race. It's an ideology. And you ought to be concerned about an ideology that wants to take away your freedoms and has done so in every government for 1400 years.
2: So
3: in which it became a majority.
2: So, you know, I got to tell you, because your book is titled perfectly, The War on Reality, because it is a war on reality. The reality is these are the guys that took down the World Trade Center. These are the same people that are sending all young 20-something men into countries. I didn't notice all the families that are crapping on the beaches in Spain. I don't see all of the wonderful families that are coming into all of these countries. And honestly, it's only a matter of time before they take over. And nobody seen it's a complete detachment from reality. How do we get back?
3: Well, I was just in the UK just a month ago, and it's the nicest Muslim country I've been to. I mean, just about out of every four people I saw on the street in London was a Muslim. The way we get back is we get back to saying that we're more concerned about our kids and grandkids' future than we are about being called a bad name. Okay? So if you want to smear us as Islamophobic, which is, again, a bogus term, fine, go ahead. I'm going to do what's right under God, and I'm going to do what's right for my kids and grandkids, because we only have 1,400 years of history that shows us that whenever Islam takes over, all the freedoms we enjoy essentially go away. You don't even have the freedom to preach and live the gospel. You can't have the Glenn Beck show in Iran. You can't have it in Saudi Arabia. You know, I mean,
2: yeah, I know.
3: Come on, people, wake up.
2: So let me ask you. How can you, what, or do you have, I'm sure you do, in the book, tell me about the tools that you can equip people with so they can detect, oh, part of the war in reality.
3: Okay, one tool is the law of non-contradiction. We don't teach kids logic anymore. Instead of teaching kids how to think, we're teaching them what to feel. Now, that can be very dangerous, because if you follow your feelings without reason or moral restraint, you're going to wind up in a very dark place. So here is one tactic we have. When people say things like, I mean, the whole war on reality is built on postmodernism, the idea that there is no truth. So when someone says there is no truth, we simply ask them, is that true? Is it true that there is no truth? Because the claim there is no truth claims to be true at the same time it claims there is no truth. It's like saying I can't speak a word in English, Glenn. It's gobbledygook. So we're teaching people logic in this book.
2: Frank, was that the first time you were back at UVU?
3: No, I came back in March to speak to the students. What was that, 6 months after Charlie was murdered? Because we felt like we wanted to reclaim that campus. We wouldn't let a gunshot be the last word, as Andrew Seifer said last night. So we went back. And I know your son goes there, doesn't he?
2: Yeah. And, you know, it's an interesting place. They have a new president of the university. I met him and his family last night, and
3: I did too. Yeah.
2: I thought he was a wonderful guy. You know, I don't know that he agrees with everything that everybody says, but you know, he was the guy who you know, got that thing rolling, because at first they weren't going to do anything. Mm-hmm. And he was in an absolute lose-lose situation, but I thought he was a university president that seem to not have a war on reality.
3: Well put. I had about a 3-minute conversation with he and his wife, and they were very complimentary. So
2: yeah,
3: I thanked him for allowing us to have the event there last night. And I still, like you, I can't believe it's been a year. On the other hand, it's been the longest year of my life.
2: Right?
3: Mm-hmm.
2: It's crazy. I mean, it's mm-hmm. It's almost like time has just changed. Like, it doesn't have any relation at all anymore. And I don't know if that's because I'm getting older, or if this is happening to everybody, no matter what age, because we're living in such a different time. So much is being consumed every day. It seems like it was just yesterday, and yet it seems like I've lived 5 lifetimes since then. Mm. It's bizarre. Mm. It's bizarre.
3: It is. And the only saving grace to any of this, Glenn, is that there is an eternity. And of course, if there isn't, if there's no God and no afterlife, nothing ultimately matters. It doesn't matter if you live as a missionary or a murderer, if there's no God, because ultimately we're all going to wind up in the same place, nowhere. But there's evidence, as I spoke about, as you spoke about last night, that the resurrection is true, that Jesus really did come to save us. And by trusting in him, we're forgiven and given his righteousness. And Charlie right now is with the Lord. The killer did not end Charlie. All the killer did was change his address.
2: Frank, we'll have you on again. Thank you so much. God bless you.
3: Thank you.
2: I need you to listen to Frank. You know, Frank really was instrumental with Charlie in teaching. A very, very wise man, and a great teacher. And his book is The War on Reality. Pick it up. Because we have a problem. We have to be able to explain these things to our kids and our grandkids. We have to be able to understand it ourselves. And anybody that can help you understand how to explain what's happening, listen to them. And Frank is one of those guys. The War on Reality. You can get it wherever you get your books or online right now. Back in a minute. You know, when you look at an ultrasound, you're looking at something that is happening right now, a heart that is beating. a child growing, but you're also looking at everything that hasn't happened yet. The first steps, the first day of school, birthdays, Christmas mornings, friendships. And try to skip over the adolescent years, then marriage and children of their own someday. The entire human life is right there in that heartbeat. Preborn supports pregnancy centers that provide free ultrasounds that, for women who are facing unplanned pregnancies. They give a mother the opportunity to see her child and hear the heartbeat for herself. And their work doesn't end with an ultrasound. These centers also provide compassionate counseling, practical support, and help women choose life and show them that, yeah, this is a great road right ahead of you, and you're not alone. If you're a business owner, would you consider a larger donation to claim a write-off? 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

0: Let me go to Ken, one of our insiders, been holding for a couple of hours. Ken, thank you very much.
1: Glenn, greeting from the west coast of the east coast of North America. How are you?
0: Are you in Tampa?
1: I'm Bradenton. I make the top 10 orange juice you enjoy so much.
0: Yeah, that's great. That's great.
1: Listen, we were there together, you in the afternoon drive and me in my car. And I got to tell you, you were the steady hand that afternoon. But more to the point, Glenn, you talked about love earlier today. And 9/12 is what changed. Red, black, yellow. Didn't matter. We all stood together. And that's why love is important, because we were all Americans. The vengeance came later, but we were together. And we can't let that go. We can't. And you're part of that. So thank you.
0: God bless you, Ken. Thank you. Thanks for being with me all these years. God bless you. David in Georgia. Hello, David.
2: Hey, Glenn. How are you?
0: I'm good.
2: First of all, I just want to let you know, man, I'm 39 years old, and I've been following you since I was 17, since the Fox News days. It's had a huge impact on me.
0: Thank you.
2: But my main point is, I don't know about you, but at least where I am, it's as if nothing ever happened. Like, I might have half a dozen people in my circle that even realized it was 9/11 today. And it's just, I'm afraid that too many people have forgotten and something bad could happen, I think, before the end of the decade.
0: Oh, well, that's a good... I hate to be the bearer of all of the black pills in the bottle, but... Oh, that's a guarantee. If we don't wake up, and even if we do, we have a lot, we've sown so many bad seeds right now, and they're going to come to harvest, and we will be reaping what we sowed. But don't concentrate on that. Just concentrate on this. It is our job to save the Republic and to save man's soul. And we are, as I said, with Charlie's funeral, or I mean, sorry, his memorial yesterday, the 1 year memorial. There's a lot of joy, and God is asking us to be a part of this. He doesn't need us. He's asking us. He's on the field and the game is going on, and he's looking at the field and he's looking at you sitting on the bench, and he's like, come on. Are you going to come? Come on. This is going to be great. This is going to be fun. Let's go. The game is already won, gang. Just come on, get out on the field. That's what God is saying to us. And if we can understand that, we have great joy. If we forget that the game is already won, if we lose faith in a God that knows and is not going to abandon, if we lose faith in that, that is why evil needs you to not believe in God. This is why the left always destroys the churches and faith, and they kill people of faith, because you have something that others don't have, and that is intrinsic hope, because your hope doesn't come from man, it comes from him. And one way or another, knowing it's all going to work out. So yeah, there's a big, huge bottle of black pills, but I ain't going to take them. I know what's coming, but it's going to be okay. We're going to be okay. I just want to be standing on the right side of the fence. One of the lessons September 11th that we should get is that the entire world can change between breakfast and lunch. You can wake up one ordinary morning with a completely ordinary, boring plan for the day. And within a couple of hours, everything you thought you knew about that day, everything you thought you knew about the world, can be completely different. This is why I believe in preparedness, and it's why I have an emergency food kit from my

0: We haven't had a chance to talk about so much today. There's so much news going on. Last night at the convention, it was really good. Really, really good. Good night for the Republicans. Good messages coming out. Good night for J.D. Vance. I haven't had a chance to then talk to you about the interest rate I think is going to be raised. Maybe not before the election, but soon thereafter, if not in September. I haven't had a chance to tell you about the Houthis, what's going on there. They have taken control of another strait. That's why oil is up again. And it is all a delicate balance on how to fight this. But I want to warn you that you should be mentally preparing for a time when our lives change dramatically, like 2008 or worse. This time, if we hit $130 a barrel and we're at 104, 106, what is it right now? 107. We hit $130 a barrel and we hold that price for a few weeks. The world collapses. The entire system collapses and you have a great reset. And may God help us all. But you should be mentally preparing and just keeping this on your radar that this is a real possibility. And pray like you've never prayed before that it does not happen. But the Lord's will be done, and we just accept it and go, okay, it's going to be for our good. One way or another, we're going to get something good out of all of this. I tried to express this last night, you know, at Charlie Kirk's, 1 year, memorial, because it was really sad because there was a lot of people that work for Charlie that went there, and it was the first time they had been back on the campus since he was shot. And it was traumatizing to so many people backstage. And so there was still a lot of tears and everything else. And it was absolutely wholly appropriate, but I had prayed all day, please, Lord, joy, joy, joy, joy, joy. The Lord answered my prayer, and, it was really, it ended in a really joyous way. At least I hope. Let me give you a cut. Cut three. So much joy in living the truth. Listen to this.
1: But let me speak about universities in general.
0: Sorry.
1: You come to these places and you are told that you can sign for $120,000 at 18. An amount of money no bank is going to give you for a car or for a house or the greatest business idea. They're not going to do it. But you can loan it to what? Do gender studies? Okay. Let's just do the arithmetic on this one, because nobody in this building will do the arithmetic with you. How much does that pay? Just show me the starting salary. Show me the interest in 20 years. You're not buying a degree. That's a mortgage on a house that you haven't seen and will never, ever live in, and one that you may not have needed in the first place. Do the math. Force them. Don't take the money because you can get it. Man, you want to go find yourself? Go find yourself at a Taco Bell. Do that for $35. Don't spend $120,000 to find yourself here. Because I got news for you. I went to Yale and I took Christology. You want to find God? You're not going to find him in Yale. You want to find yourself? You're not going to find him here.
0: It's not the cut that I was looking for, but I tried to give the advice that I think they need to hear, and tried to call people on the carpet as much as I could, yet still being friendly, you know? Don't want to spread darkness. Joy. Spread joy. I talked to the students about, especially the male and females. I started singling out the females and saying, here's the lies you're being taught, and here's the truth about who you are. And the same with the males. And I was shocked at the reception this had. Cut 12, please.
1: Let me flip the table on you, brothers. Look what our society has done to our men. We have young men that cannot launch. 26 years old in the basement, 300 hours into a game. Terrified of a job interview, but more terrified of asking a girl out for a date.
0: So telling.
1: That's not right. We need children. Get together. Get married. Have sex. Have lots of it. I mean, really, guys, it's not this hard.
2: Wow.
0: It was an amazing, I mean, obviously that was ad-libbed. I wouldn't have written that down. Didn't plan on that coming out. But it was amazing when I heard them react to, you know, they're more afraid to ask a woman. And I got that from my son because he's like, Dad, you don't know what it's like. I'm going to be the creepy guy on their feed because I came up to them and said, hi, I'm Rafe. What's your name? Because it doesn't work that way anymore. He's like, and women, everybody has a feed. And there are some women, if you talk to the wrong woman, she wants the hit. She wants the follower. She wants to be viral. And so she'll tape you if you're talking to her, and she'll tape you, and then she relentlessly mocks you. He's like, I have a hard time talking to women.
2: Yeah, but if you listen to the cheers, I can tell that you emboldened the young men to ask girls out. In fact, I heard a story last night where there was a single guy and a single girl who came separately, and I think they were sitting next to each other, and the guy asked the girl out. So
0: really?
2: Yes. So I was telling the insiders earlier in the show today, definitely Glenn sneaked in that line about having lots of sex and grossed his staff and his kids out. But
0: oh, the kids were like dry heaving.
2: Oh,
0: like,
2: yeah.
0: Two children were in the audience and they're like, oh, they came back and they're like, Dad, please don't ever talk about sex again.
2: Yes, but we might have a baby boom in about 9 months. if they, you know, they heard sex, and I hope they heard the get married part first. But that was the message they needed to hear, and that is the message that Charlie was giving them.
0: Yeah, and they want it. They mm-hmm. do want that crowd. They want, and I don't mean get together like have sex. They want to live a more reasonable, rational, normal, what we would have called normal lifetime. They've never had that kind of relationship. They don't, you know, when I said to the women, I said, have more respect for yourself because you deserve more. When a guy comes and asks you out, first of all, guys, ask her into her face, not by a post. Ask her in person. The women went nuts. And I said, now, if you ask a woman and you're going to take her out and you show up, ladies, if he shows up at your door and he's wearing cargo shorts, here's what I want you to say. You're all dressed up. You're ready to go for a date. He shows up in cargo shorts. You look at him and go, oh, is that the t-shirt you were wearing while you were in your basement gaming all afternoon? And close the door. I said, because I guarantee you he will come back next time in pants and a shirt. There's no reason you dress up for him and he doesn't even shave or put on a pair of pants for you. No, you're worth more than that. And guys, you are too. And tried to show last night, and I think it strangely connected. They're so hungry for this. They're so hungry for this that the guys want more and they want higher standards. They do. They want a woman to hold them to higher standards. And it's why this Clancy case has bothered me so much. We have lowered the standards. Women just are falling off a cliff. I told a story of a woman who, or girl, 19-year-old girl that came by the TPUSA table at the university last week. My son, I said, son, what's happening on the campus with this? And he said, Dad, this 19-year-old girl, and he said she was really pretty, and she comes by the table, and she looks at us and sees that we're with TPUSA, and she says, oh, my throat hurts. And he said, we were just standing there and didn't even know what to say. I'm glad you didn't say anything, son. I'm glad you didn't say anything. But when I told that story, because when a society loses the girls, when it loses, that girl is not a monster. That girl is a casualty of this society. She's been taught all these lies that the more cruel you can be to the right person, the better you are. The more more friends you'll have, the higher in the rank and the status of the collective you'll get. She's got more misery coming towards her than you will ever be able to dish out. Pray for that girl. Pray for that girl. But warning to society, guys need high standards. We need them. Guys will just go, generally speaking, not every guy, but generally speaking, we'll just go to the lowest standard available. If you'll do that, if you'll put up, I see these girls who are all dressed up and they're going out, all these girls, you'll be a pack of girls and they're all dressed up and all of the guys are wearing, you know, sweats, cargo pants and t-shirts, and they're out and the girls are just tagging along. I'm like, why did you get all dressed up? Why? Why don't you have enough self-respect to say, dude, you know, have a little pride, have a little respect for me. Guys want a higher standard. My wife, I'll say it this way. If it wasn't for my wife, I would have fallen off the wagon. I wouldn't have stayed with God the whole time because I'm weak and pathetic. I don't like going to church. And my wife is like, yeah, it's Sunday. Get up out of bed. We're going to church. Yeah, okay, honey. She holds me, and not by nagging, just by having a higher standard. And she sees... she sees the man I could be before I ever was. She believed in me before I believed in me. And that's so important. And guys, if you treat a woman, you find a woman that has standards and you treat her or you bring her woe unto you. You have no idea what you've done. You have no idea. And women, same. You find a guy with higher standards, but I don't like going to church. I don't like doing that. Woe unto you. You're missing such incredible joy. Incredible joy. When you team up together and you hold standards up, don't let society tear you down. Don't do it. Look at the misery. Look at the number of people that are killing themselves. Look at the number of people that have no friends whatsoever because all their friends are fake friends online. Look at the people who can't tell the difference between reality and online virtual AI crap. You're better than this. You're better than this. And it is so warm on the other side. It is so good in reality. More in a minute. You know, Mercury One is celebrating their 15th anniversary. 25 years ago, we saw the worst of what human beings are capable of. But we also saw something else. We saw the firefighters running up the stairs while everybody else was running down. We saw police officers and paramedics and ordinary people who put themselves in danger for complete strangers. And in the days that followed, Americans showed up for one another. On Monday, I'm going to do something about 9/12. Tomorrow's 9/12. That was the greatest day of my life. Nobody cared who you voted for. We just were together. And that's the kind of heart that's behind Mercury One. When Lahaina burned down, Mercury One was there. After the floods at Camp Mystic here in Texas, Mercury One was there. When Hurricane Helene tore through western North Carolina, Mercury One was there. And you know what? With all three of those, we're still there. We don't disappear when the story disappears. Somebody came up to me last night and said, Glenn, I've just been reading about your charity arm. It's like, I had no idea. You guys, you've built like 900 houses in these devastated. And I'm like, yeah. He's like, you gotta say that more. And I'm like, that's not why we do it. I'm only telling you this because we want you to join us. So if you would go to mercuryone.org, we would love for you to join us. And the best way you can join us, first way to join us, is just to join our loyalty, which would mean that we're going to ask you, I don't even know what it's for, $10 a month or $15 a month, just to help us be able to do these things. 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

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It's Days of Ash, episode 2, wherever you find your podcast.

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8: Hey, Alfie. Good weekend. What can I get you?
9: Iced latte, please. 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
10: Ooh, and an almond croissant, too, please.
8: Wait, what? 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
11: PlayStation. Lisa Brady, Fox News, just held at New York's Ground Zero. For 25 years after 9/11, some 9,000 people have died, tens of thousands more sickened by toxic dust after the Twin Towers fell.
12: If I die from a 9/11 related illness, I will consider myself killed by Al-Qaeda.
11: Fox's Eric Shawn, who spent a month reporting near the World Trade Center site, is one of the many who've had related illnesses, including cancer.
12: As we speak, there are people in hospital beds, cancer wards, their home, surrounded by their families. They are dying from 9/11 related illnesses. Yes, they were killed. They are being killed by Al-Qaeda. Osama bin Laden is dead, thank God, but he is still killing Americans.
11: A moment of silence added in New York representing those who have died from 9/11 related illnesses. That's in addition to the 6 moments marking each hijacked plane's impact in New York at the Pentagon and a Pennsylvania field and when the towers fell. Attacks that killed nearly 3,000 people on 9/11.
13: 25 years after the September 11th terror attacks, President Trump says the nation will never forget.
14: That's why we fight today. We don't have a choice. There can only be victory. We fight hard. We fight to win.
13: Speaking at a memorial service at the Pentagon, the president saluted the victims killed and service members he says are working right now to ensure the world's number one sponsor of terror, Iran, will never have a nuclear weapon. Vice President J.D. Vance attended the service at the World Trade Center site in Lower Manhattan.
11: Fox's Jared Halpern at the White House. Each year, September 11th is also a day of service. 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
17: That heat's going to be out there for one more day.
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19: 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And now, 50 Plus with Doug Pike.
24: All right, here we go. Welcome one and all to another episode of 50 Plus, the show that is, at least by intention, going to keep us all informed and entertained, and I truly hope, curious to find out more about some of the things we discuss on this show. And before I go any farther, as if any of us didn't already know, today marks the 25th anniversary of the worst terror attack on our country throughout its history. It was on this day in 2001 that hijackers deliberately crashed four planes full of innocent people. Two into the Twin Towers in New York City, one into the Pentagon, and the fourth into the ground in Pennsylvania after passengers tried to regain control of that aircraft. Nearly 3,000 people died as a result of that attack, carried out by Muslim terrorists, and I remember exactly where I was and what I was doing when the news began to wash across America. I was on my way to the CCA offices, Coastal Conservation Association, to do some work on the next edition of Tide magazine when news came over the radio on KTRH. A plane has crashed into one of the Twin Towers in New York City. That's about all anybody knew at first, and that in itself was odd. But there still wasn't much detail. Was it a small plane, a large plane? We weren't getting much of anything in the very beginning. And when I got to the office, everyone was gathered around a small television we had in the break room, just staring in disbelief at a gaping hole in that tall building. Smoke billowing from inside. And then we and most Americans watched in horror as a second plane came into view and was flown deliberately into the other tower, setting off a tremendous fireball. And I just can't imagine what that must have sounded like echoing throughout New York City. Then the Pentagon, then the Pennsylvania farm, and then perhaps most disturbing, and a memory that is still all too vivid today for me, images of people stuck on higher floors of that building, fire below them, coming up toward them, on those two skyscrapers burning out of control. And as the fire and smoke began to consume some of those higher floors and people felt the inescapable heat, they made the gruesome decision, the very hard decision, to just step out of the broken windows and accept their fate. Those memories haunt me to this day. They really do. Such desperation, such great loss for so many families. I will never forget what happened that day. And I can never forgive the people who heaped that evil upon us. That's just pure evil. And that same level of evil still exists. Never forget that. The world is a balance of good and evil, always at odds with each other. Good people can never stop watching over their shoulders either, because evil wears a lot of disguises. Take a minute today, if you haven't already, to sit down, maybe close your eyes, and remember what happened on that day. Not to make you sad, but to remind you how important it is that we keep fighting evil wherever we find it. God rest the souls of all those who perished unnecessarily that day. Picking up where I left off with this one yesterday, traffic into work on 59, knocking wood. I can barely make it do it on this microphone. It has this big fuzzy cover. In the KBME studio, I can tap it, and it sounds like I'm knocking on wood, but I'm not. In any event, so far so good. Traffic again on the Southwest Freeway coming in quite light and has been for about a week. I've hardly had to scream at more than two or three drivers on the way to work for quite some time now. No explanation for it, for there being fewer cars on the road, and I'm leaving about the same time as I always do. Traffic is just lighter, and that's a little something on which I can start my day with a smile until I get all the way to 610. The inbound view, by the way, has been absolutely spectacular for the last few days. Beautiful sunrises depending on what time you leave and where the clouds are when you get onto that stretch of 59 between the West Park curve and 610. Between those and the lighter traffic, it's almost been pleasurable to drive in the last week or so. All right, now I want to dive into something that's become a little bit of a pet peeve of mine, and I'm really disturbed at just how casual people are about shoplifting. And I'm not talking about people stealing big quantities of stuff from giant box stores or clothing boutiques or something like that. There actually is a crackdown happening across most of the country, well, except in sanctuary states, where they think it's okay for illegal immigrants, to go ahead and steal a bunch of stuff if they want it. But in any case, what I'm talking about here is the increasing number of times I watch people in the grocery store just pick up food, walk around with it, eat it as they shop, and then just leave it on a shelf somewhere, half eaten or torn up or whatever. I was in the grocery store I visit most often a couple of nights ago and encountered just yet another one of these episodes. Ran into this person four or five times as I did my shopping, and she and her two kids did theirs. And for everybody else in the store, when we couldn't see that particular woman and her son and her daughter, we could hear the son. He was about maybe 4 years old, pretty pudgy, and sitting in the basket and screaming at the top of his lungs for no reason whatsoever. The sister was equally overweight and walking alongside the car. The mom, also somewhat overweight, but not obesely so, not dramatically so, was feeding them bananas. Okay? The little boy had a banana in his mouth the first time I saw, and peeled too, by the way. And interestingly enough, no banana peels in the cart. So I kind of kept an eye. I thought, what's going on here? What are they doing? So I watched this little boy devour a banana and then get back to screaming. And his little sister was walking along the side of the car, alongside the cart. And they turned a corner and disappeared. And I didn't think about it for a little while. And then one aisle or so later, I look up and there they are again. He's still yelling and screaming. The little sister is now eating a banana as well. Also peeled, but no peel in sight, and no peels in the grocery cart either. So they were either leaving them somewhere on the shelves, or the mom, who had a big purse, had a bushel basket of bananas inside her purse. And interestingly enough, the little girl knew what she was doing was wrong, because when she kind of looked my way, she had a big old mouthful of banana just chewing away. And when she turned and looked at me and saw that I was making eye contact with her, she stopped chewing immediately. She knew better. But I guess if mom gives you a banana in the store, you can go ahead and eat it. And that's just chalk it up. It's okay. Yeah, everybody does it, right? No, not everybody does that. Not everybody walks around with a bag of grapes and eats grapes out of them. I have watched way too many people open up bags of grapes and just grab a handful and then just walk off. Same with the bulk food aisle. And forgive me for getting off on this little tangent, but it really irks me. Two things really irk me. Number one, that they would do that knowing perfectly well that they are stealing from the store. And number two, most of the big grocery chains, and not the one I was in, actually, and if I could have found a manager, I might have mentioned this to them, but most of the big grocery store chains do not care that people are doing that. They just make you and me pay for it. So unless you just want to keep paying more for your food because more people keep eating up and down the aisles and then just tossing the stuff on a shelf, you might want to quietly alert a manager to what's going on. Don't make a fuss. Don't let them know that it was you. Might end up with slashed tires in the parking lot or worse. But some way, this stuff's got to stop. These people, whoever they are, do not belong in our country. In the United States of America, except in sanctuary cities and states, it's not okay to steal. Why is that such a hard concept for some people? All right, on to something a little more fun, political, but it's still kind of funny. Proving without a shred of doubt that he may be the last elected Democrat who retains common sense when it comes to the future of our country. And somehow, not really surprising me at all, Pennsylvania Democrat Senator John Fetterman showed up at the Republican midterm gathering up in Dallas a couple of days ago. He's always been a little bit of a rogue, and lots of Democrats have wished for years that he wasn't on their team. But in many ways, he still is. Unashamedly, though, he presents himself as a Democrat. He's just different, though, in all the right ways from every other Democrat. And he's almost certain to take some heat from the Democratic hierarchy, but he won't care. And good for him. Good for the one Democrat in the country who's more for helping our country than for hurting President Trump. One more real quick. I'm not sure whether New York City mayor and avowed Muslim Moran Zamdani has decided after all to attend the ceremony surrounding the 25th anniversary of 9/11 today, but I don't think many New Yorkers will be happy to see him. I may be wrong, but I doubt it when I say that if he had any true sadness over what was done and by whom back then, he'd take a pass on this one. He would lay low all day and allow New Yorkers to mourn without him. His presence, wherever he shows up, will not be welcomed by many, if anybody, in the crowd who is old enough to remember what happened that day and who did it. All right, time for a timeout. I got to take a little break here. On the way out, let me tell you about Berry Hill. This is a wonderful little restaurant out there in Sugarland on the Highway 59 inbound feeder road at the Sugar Creek Boulevard exit, where you will find as many good, delicious Tex-Mex dishes as you can find anywhere else in town, and a few that aren't available anywhere else, or at least aren't as good anywhere else. Berry Hill is family-friendly, owned and operated by the same family for their 30-something years, and they have inside, you'll find family-style dining, tables and booths on the left, sports bar on the right, and then outside, there's a little dining as well, and a free pool hall in the back. 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
29: Yeah, they sure don't make them like they used to. 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
24: All right, welcome back to 50 Plus, and thank you for listening on this partly cloudy afternoon. Thanks for sticking around. We're going to talk in this segment about cars, and more specifically about how to get the most for your money in a time when prices just seem to be going up almost every day. To help, I'm going to bring in Sean Tucker from Kelly Blue Book and Auto Trader. Welcome aboard, Sean.
30: Hey, good to be with you.
24: Thank you. So most of the folks in my audience here probably pay less than 10 grand for their first brand new car. That was a long time. Yeah, I'm laughing too. It wasn't the Stone Ages though. In 2026, what's the average price of a new car?
30: Well, we do it once a month and we just got them yesterday. So I can tell you that as of yesterday, it is $50,089.
24: Oh my word. Okay. 50 grand. Man, most of the folks in my audience also, well, I wouldn't say most, but some at least are probably desperately in need of a new car, but are on fixed incomes. About how much is an entry level car? No frills, just a car, a reliable car. What's that going to cost them?
30: Well, that's where the interesting question comes in, because that $50,000 number is influenced by people buying a lot of expensive cars they don't have to buy. So if you're looking at a compact car like the Honda Civics, Toyota Corollas of the world, The average for that last month was $27,997.
24: Oh, that's so reasonable.
30: A little more than half of that average. The average scares people, but it doesn't mean there's nothing affordable.
24: And they're also, even at that level, those two models you mentioned just then are very reliable, aren't they? They're good automobiles.
30: And those are both very reliable cars. And if you haven't been car shopping in a while, you're going to be really surprised how many features, how well-equipped they are. Just about every car on the market this year, for instance, it's got a screen in the middle, and that screen will mirror what's on your phone. So you don't need a navigation system. You've got a navigation system on your phone, and it works with the car.
24: That's pretty handy. I didn't even think about navigation systems when I was thinking about what might be on or off. I guess I was taking it for granted, and rightfully so, because they do exist in most of those cars. What are some of the best? Well, no, I want to go to this. On the flip side, what are some of the things, or maybe even specific models, for somebody who's on a tight budget? What are the ones they want to avoid? Can you talk about the lemons out there?
30: Yeah, so, and quality is up across the industry, and we just don't see as many lemons as we used to see. The one thing I would caution folks against is I am a big fan of the electric cars, but we don't know much about some of these newer companies that are coming out. So when you see these interesting electric cars from startups like Rivian or Lucid or that sort of thing, that company has no track record. And you not only have to evaluate, do you want the car? You have to evaluate, is the company going to be there in 10 years? So I would avoid one of those.
24: Yeah, I can understand that. Are car prices going to keep going up as fast as they have been, or do you see a time and some reason, hopefully soon, that they might level off at least for a year or two?
30: They're going to level off, but it's going to be a couple of years before that starts to happen. One of the problems with the car industry is it takes so long to design a new car. It's about a five-year process.
24: Oh, wow.
30: So if the automakers decide, hey, we need more inexpensive cars, then it's going to be, you know, 2030 when they get here.
24: Oh, my gosh. I hadn't even thought about it in that perspective. Sean Tucker from Kelley Blue Book on 50 Plus here. Offhand, you know about how much in the price of a new car is spent on marketing?
30: No, I do not know that. That's a very good question.
24: Yeah, we have so much. There's every time you turn on the TV, what is it, every third, every fourth commercials for an automobile. And I understand that's a very competitive space. And the people who make them and the people who sell them have to keep their names out there, I guess, don't they?
30: Yeah, but I will say, I think most of the increase we've seen the last decade or so is more about all of the sensors and safety equipment on the cars. You know, one of the problems we have now is that you've got a thing that tells you if there's something in your blind spot. You've got a thing that, you know, tells you that beeps if you're backing up and you're getting too close to something. Mm-hmm. And all of those, they're expensive, and they're on the exterior of the car, where if you get into even a minor accident, they have to get replaced. And so that's a lot of the price increase that we've seen.
24: Yeah, that's a very good point, because I'm looking around inside my own car right now as you're talking about that, and there are so many buttons and gadgets and gizmos and all the cameras outside your phone or outside your car, mm-hmm. that, just like you said, if there's an accident somewhere, any contact to the outside of that car is probably going to do maybe $500 worth of body work and $15,000 worth of electronics destroyed. Oh, mercy.
30: Yeah, the nightmare story I can tell you is I had a colleague get a mirror knocked off last year. A $3,500 mirror.
24: Oh, my
30: because
24: word.
30: Because there's a camera and a radar in there.
24: Oh, gosh. Yeah, I hadn't thought about that. Yeah, you see some of these road rage people come up to people's cars and just rip the mirror off. That's not something you can just go to the auto parts store and replace anymore, is it?
30: Right.
24: Oh, good heavens. Let's talk a little bit about used cars, too. First, give us a couple of ways people can make sure they're buying a used car that's been well-maintained and in good working order.
30: So the thing that you want to do if you can afford it right now is what they call a certified pre-owned car. And that's when the dealer has bought the car back and they've done an inspection on it and then they put a warranty on it. It's a little more expensive than the average used car, but a whole lot less expensive than the average new car, and it's got a warranty.
24: Yeah, it's almost like buying a car with a one of those service packages you can buy. Everybody and their brother tries to sell you one of these car maintenance packages, and the pre-owned, what's the term for it again? I'm sorry, it just fell out of my head.
30: It's called certified
24: pre-owned. That's what I was looking for. Yeah, that's buying insurance basically right as you drive it off the lot, isn't it?
30: Right. And you're not relying on, you know, it's not the reputation of some third party company that sold you a warranty. It's, you know, Ford is backing the Ford and Chevy is backing the Chevy.
24: What are some good questions buyers should ask of anyone who's trying to sell them a used car?
30: Well, the number one piece of advice I give is to get it inspected by a mechanic you trust. And if they've got a problem with that, if they don't want you to get it inspected, there's a good reason for that. Walk away.
24: Yeah, that just shuts it down from jump, doesn't it?
30: Mm-hmm.
24: Yeah, how much?
30: There's always another car almost exactly like that car that's going to be on the market near you.
24: Somewhere. Yeah, that's for sure. There's enough of them out there now. What are some of the things that the mechanic who does that inspection for you should have on the list?
30: Well, they've got their own checklist and things they'll know to look for, and it kind of varies from model to model. Sometimes there's a very specific concern with, like, well, on this one, we got to look at the head gasket after 50,000 miles, and that's why you need a mechanic you've worked with in the past and you trust, because they'll know that stuff.
24: That's a very good point. And every car really is different, isn't it, in that regard?
30: Yep.
24: What are some of the best and worst values in used cars currently?
30: Well, you know, the best-selling cars tend to be the best-selling used cars. Mm-hmm. So what we see month to month is that I think Toyota, Honda, Chevrolet, Ford, and Nissan make up more than half the used car market, and then the other 30 brands are the other half. So you end up probably looking to the most common ones.
24: Yeah, and it makes sense, yeah. If they sell a ton of them on the front end, brand new, there's going to be a ton of them on the back end. And the reason they're selling a ton of them on the front end is because they're going to last a long time. And a lot of people just get sick and tired of a car just because they don't like being in it more than a couple of years. I tend to hold on to them a lot longer than that. What's the average life of a new car these days, going back to them?
30: It keeps getting longer. The average car on American roads right now is 12.9 years old.
24: Is it really?
30: And
24: oh, my gosh.
30: That's an average. That's an average, which means half the cars around here in traffic are more than 13 years old. They're just lasting longer than they used to last.
24: Well, that's good news, I guess. But they do need to be maintained. It's not like you can just buy a car and then just drive.

0: they don't actually need replacement all that often.
1: Well, that's not a bad thing to know. That's good, actually, isn't it? Are there any of those that you particularly like or dislike?
0: You know, they're getting better every day, and mm-hmm. I've driven some really impressive ones in the last couple of years. I like the Chevy Equinox EV quite a bit. That's one of the cheapest ones on the market right now, and it's a really impressive drive.
1: I'll be darned. How far down the road are we from, this is kind of out from out in left field a little bit, Sean, sorry about this, yeah. But how far are we how far are we from self-driving cars being commonplace?
0: Technology is getting better every day. The trick is that it's regulated by state law, so they got to write the laws on how this works 50 different times.
1: Oh, my gosh. I didn't think about that. So every state's going to have its own laws on electric car or on self-driving?
0: Yeah, and it's complicated with things like, well, if your self-driving car gets into an accident, who's responsible?
1: Yeah.
0: You or Tesla?
1: Yeah. And who at present, what's the law say?
0: Well, it differs state to state. Mm-hmm. The one we're most familiar with is California, because that's where most of them are.
1: Yeah.
0: And out there, you're responsible for the actions of the car. But interestingly, Mercedes has said they're the one company that said they will take responsibility.
1: Wow.
0: So if your self-driving Mercedes hits somebody, Mercedes pays the bill. Everybody else, it's on you.
1: 50 different sets of rules. What could possibly go wrong there, Sean?
0: Yeah. Well, that's how liability works now in car accidents.
1: Right.
0: You know, it took decades to make sense to anybody, and now we're going to have to do it all over again.
1: Oh, this sounds like a lot of fun. I'd keep you in business for a long time, that's for sure. Sean Tucker from Kelley Blue Book and Auto Trader, thank you so much for your time. I really appreciate it, man.
0: Thank you.
1: Wow, there's that little hiccup again. I don't know what that is. It happened a couple of times during the interview. I'm not sure whether you guys heard it or not. Anyway, time now to take a little break because Sean and I went a little long on the way out. Let me tell you, let's see here. Let's tee it up with Midway Meat Market. How about that? Out in Katy on Old Highway 90, just a few miles west of 99 off of I-10. 57 years of serving up delicious meat products, grab-and-go snacks in case you're running east or west on I-10 and need something to keep you going. And matter of fact, if you do need something to keep you going, but a little heavier than grab and go, they have a lunch counter in Midway Meat Market where you can get a cheeseburger, you can get a traditional barbecue lunch or dinner, whatever you want, they've got it. 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
3: The major averages are climbing in afternoon trading and paring losses for the week in a tech-led rally. Falling oil prices and bond yields are boosting market sentiment today. Oil is falling below $100 a barrel and pulling back from four-month highs. However, inflation rose in August and jumped 0.4% from July, significantly up from the 0.1% in the previous month as gas prices spike. CPI rose 3.4% on an annual basis. Now, core CPI that excludes volatile food and energy categories rising 0.3%. However, core CPI for the year rose 2.4%. That is the slowest pace since March of 2021. The CPI report is increasing the chance of a Fed rate hike next week to nearly 90%. That's your Fox Business Report. I'm Hillary Barsky, invested in you.
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16: All right, welcome back to 50 Plus. Thanks again for listening and sharing your midday hour, your lunch hour, even though still to this date, none of you has shared your lunch with me. Except, I suppose, Erica Smith from the KTRH newsroom. She stops by my desk every now and then and drops off a little something she's whipped up back there in the kitchen. She just might be the best I know at making something out of nothing. She'll find two or three little things maybe that were leftovers from her husband's and her dinner the night before, and then combine all of that into something, and it gets me through a lot of days, I can guarantee you. What a kind soul she is. All right, plowing back into the newsworthy stuff, word now that Planned Parenthood may have received, when it wasn't eligible for any of it, by the way, as much as $90 million in forgivable Paycheck Protection Program loans during COVID. And probably worse, that the administration used the code word Benghazi in correspondence as code, seemingly, I guess, to sidestep regulations that might have shed light on that money's movement in future Freedom of Information Act requests. And now, years later, we're learning more and more about the craziness, the under the table actions that were going on during that period. Kind of like the vaccines, you know? And from the immigration desk, the one in Germany, not the one here, word that former Prime Minister Angela Merkel's great idea of allowing millions of immigrants into that country over a short period of time has pretty much backfired. Same as it does wherever it's happened, Merkel set aside billions of dollars, Deutschmarks or maybe euros, I guess, lots of money to welcome these people who she thought would assimilate and somehow benefit her country, but they didn't. Surprise, surprise. And today, parts of Berlin and other German cities have been turned into Middle Eastern enclaves. Signs are in Arabic. There are places for Arabic concerts and other Arabic activities. And native Germans are just being squeezed out. Does that sound familiar to anybody? Maybe the people in Dearborn, maybe the people in Minneapolis, maybe the people in New York City. We're not the only country that ever opened the door and welcomed in mass migration of unvetted people. But we're just another one of the ones where it's failing everywhere it's been allowed. Most of the migrants, wherever they land, are more interested in free stuff than they are in learning a new language and finding a real job. And speaking of Minneapolis, I saw this and it kind of amused me. The police up there have offered up safety tips for people to keep from becoming victims of robbery or mugging, whatever. And those rules go something like this. Don't walk alone. Well, that's easier said than done unless you can hire a bodyguard. That looks good on paper, but when was the last time you thought to yourself, gee, I need to walk down to the mailbox. Let me see if I can get one of my neighbors to walk with me. Or, hey, Mary, you look kind of busy there, but I'm kind of hungry and I'd like to walk down to the corner and get a sandwich. You want to join me? The second one, and I'll presume it comes from the pen of Captain Obvious, only carry items you need. I guess if I'm going to walk around Minneapolis, I probably ought to think about maybe leaving my ironing board and my sack of marbles at home because I won't need them. When exactly was the last time you carried something that you didn't need? Number three, and it just kind of says all you need to hear about how wimpy they want us to be in response to crime. Be prepared to give up your cell phone, purse, or wallet. I'll make a deal with you, Minneapolis. I will be prepared to give up all of those things if you will reimburse me for everything the crooks take from me. Replacing phones and wallets and credit cards is not an easy task. It takes time, and it's a pain in the butt. That one little idea of theirs might be the best evidence yet I've seen for putting little microchips in the tops of our hands for payment stuff and maybe putting a phone in our ears. And even then, it's a stupid idea. But wait, there's even more. The fourth thing they put on that list is don't fight with the criminal. I guess because, hey, you don't really need your phone. You don't really need your money. And that takes me right back to the part about giving up your purse and your wallet and your phone. If you're going to reimburse me, Minneapolis, fine. I'll carry all that stuff around in a clear plastic bag and hand it to the first guy who asked for it. And the cherry on top of this mud pie sundae, be prepared to describe the suspect. Why? Because you're going to put a team of detectives together to go figure out who stole my wallet? Or is it just to hone the skills of your sketch artist? I saw all that on a Facebook reel made by some guy from Utah. And it was kind of funny because he added what the rules would be, those same rules would be in Idaho, how to keep yourself from losing all your stuff. And I might be so bold to say that those same Idaho rules would carry over into Texas or Florida, the advice being a little bit different. Number one, carry a firearm. Number two, use the firearm. Number three, call 911. And number four, tell officers you are in fear for your life and you will answer any other questions with an attorney present. Moving on. In human smuggling news down Mexico way, the arrest and confession of a Mexican national who was moving people into our country by way of a tunnel between Ciudad Juarez and El Paso. According to court documents, smugglers are getting as much as $30,000 per person now, depending on who they are and how badly they want to enter our country. And quite sadly and predictably, though, people who can afford to pay $30,000 to come into our country are not coming here to assimilate and be friendly. They're coming into our country to conduct business, and it's not the kind of business we want or need. The good news is that there were two other people involved in that bust, that arrest, and both of them have pleaded guilty as well to different charges. Moving from Mexico to Michigan by way of MSN, the story of a young man, 19 years old, who found himself and his friends, several of them, face-to-face with a gunman in a mall. Young man was carrying a gun as well, and in defense of himself and everybody else there, he shot and killed the bad guy. Attorneys on both sides agreed that he acted in self-defense. He acted in defense of others, which justifies the outcome, but he also got charged with carrying a concealed firearm and wound up getting 2 years probation on that. Now, everything will come off his record once he completes those 2 years, but I just wonder whether that wasn't a political statement by the judge rather than something that really needed to be done to that 19-year-old man who probably saved a whole lot of lives that day. In court, the judge asked the man why he carried a gun into the mall that day. I can tell you why. He did it just in case. He didn't pick a fight. He averted a tragedy. Nobody I know who carries a weapon ever wants to have to use it. First and foremost, they carry it to protect life, not to take it. All right, time again to bring a little balance back into the universe. And let me give you a couple of little short things to chew on and talk about with your friends and neighbors and coworkers if you still have a job. With a son now in his freshman year of college, I'm seeing all kinds of college-related correspondence and whatever. And I saw this morning, not from his university, but just from college admissions officers all across the country, some of the wildest things they'd ever seen submitted on an application. One kid, and I'll give this kid credit for some creativity, he mailed in a shoe and said, "Now that I've got my foot in the door, that's actually not bad, and it might have gotten him a little leg up on the rest of the people trying to get in," pun intended. The other was an application sent in by a med school applicant who probably couldn't have done this any worse in hindsight. In her med school application, she said that she, quote, panics under pressure, lacks leadership skills, and hates hospitals. But she wants to go to med school. And lest I forget, I want to get back to one of these things from Michael Levin from the Washington Examiner. The terms that socialists use these days and what they really mean. Every now and then, somebody on the far left will throw out the term cisgender. Well, I wasn't exactly sure what it meant until Michael explained it this way. Cisgender is identifying with the sex with which you were born. In other words, you were born male and you consider yourself a man, or you were born female and you consider yourself a woman. Shame on you. What's worse, you're probably raising your children to think in that same distorted manner. So if somebody calls you a cis woman or a cis man, that's not a compliment. And it's not just some form of identity. It's a condemnation for being normal. By the way, and I found out just yesterday about this, you can get MRIs at big hospitals well into the night. A friend of mine needed one recently and didn't even go over there until like 8 o'clock. I think the appointment was for 8:30. If you're not a big fan of that noise or a big fan of being stuck in a tube for 30 minutes or an hour, go at night when everything's quieter and more relaxed, and you actually probably get a little more attention than you would when they were going at full speed in the middle of the day. I might go get one on my back someday. It's starting to hurt a little bit. 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Go check them out. All right, one more quick sidebar, and we'll go ahead and take it to the break. Restaurant customers are finally talking about when waiters come up to you with that handheld payment device, hand it to you, and just stare at you and say, it's going to ask you a question, when what they're really saying is, I want to see how much you're going to give me for a tip. What they should do is hand you the device and then turn and walk away. They can keep an eye on you so you don't run out the door, but don't just stand there to try and see whether I'm going to push 18%, 25%, 30%, or 50%. If you do, I might not push any of them. All right, I have really, really run long here, and I apologize for doing so, but on the way out, I'm going to tell you about New Promise Neuropathy, where there are now two locations, one up in Spring on Spring Steubner Road, the other down in Missouri City, open and operational now on Highway 6, just a few blocks east of Dulles. 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
16: Okay, welcome back to 50 Plus for what may be one of the shortest finishing segments we've ever had on this program. I ran long in the other three, so I've got to take my medicine. And with so little time, this gives me an opportunity to lay out some of the little one and two line pieces I see during the week. For example, most house spiders, I read, have never lived outside at all. So moving them out to the yard doesn't return them to a native habitat. It's a death sentence. And in most households across America, so is leaving the spider inside the house. They can either be eaten by a bird or slapped by a shoe. Same result. Number two on the list of what will probably be five. The planet Mercury is shrinking faster than scientists expected. Okay, first of all, why did scientists expect Mercury to shrink at all? Did aliens from some other galaxy stick a giant pin in the part of Mercury where the big knot is tied in the balloon where it's softer and it won't pop? And mostly, why should we care? And here's a two for one from the AI desk. A lead researcher at Anthropic said that he believes there is more than a 10% chance that AI could kill all humans within the next decade. I'm betting the under on that. There's not a snowball. That sounds like Greta Thunberg telling us all we were going to die from global warming or whatever her cause was back then. Also from the increasingly scary desk of AI, there's a new AI system out there now that can build an entirely new language from scratch. Maybe AI is going to use that to figure out how it's going to take us all out in 10 years. And one more for the road from Michael Levin, and I'm trying to figure out which one I like the most. Let's go with undocumented immigrants, a term reminiscent of what a very well-known marketing professor once said. If we're going to call the people who came into this country illegally undocumented immigrants, why don't we call people who commit sexual assault undocumented lovemakers? That's it for today. You can join me tomorrow morning at 7 o'clock over on KBME for my outdoor show. Adios.
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25: From Never Forget to Never Again, I'm Lisa Brady, Fox News.
26: Our mission is to make sure it never happens again.
25: The head of Homeland Security, which was created after the 9/11 attacks, putting multiple existing agencies under one umbrella.
26: When I was fortunate enough to run our own companies, I would say if we take care of the pennies, the dollars will take care of themselves. If we take care of the small criminals, they'll never become large criminals. And those large criminals will never turn into terrorists.
25: Secretary Mark Wayne Mullen outside DHS headquarters in Washington as a day of remembrance continues. Today marking 25 years since the attacks.
27: The names of almost 3,000 people whose lives were lost on September 11th, 2001 have been read at Ground Zero, along with 7 moments of silence. Family members, survivors, first responders, and others gathered on the plaza at the 9/11 memorial for the somber ceremony that included music from the Brooklyn Youth Chorus, cellist Yo-Yo Ma, and singer Jennifer Nettles. Security was tight as the event was attended by many dignitaries, including 4 former presidents, Vice President J.D. Vance, and other current and former elected officials.
25: Fox's Tanya J. Powers in Lower Manhattan. President Trump during the Pentagon ceremony.
28: Today, as we remember the many lives lost on 9/11, we also give thanks for the countless lives saved by the immortal heroes of Flight 93.
25: That plane crashing in a Pennsylvania field as passengers and crew fought back against the hijackers. The president also repeating Iran will never have a nuclear weapon as that conflict continues.
29: Just earlier today, they had to scramble jets because they were identifying in real time a threat from Iran. And it just gives you a sense of how active it can be at sea with the U.S. Navy.
25: Fox's Trey Yingst with the USS George Washington on patrol in the Arabian Sea. 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
25: The countdown to the midterms continues after a Republican convention wrapped up in Texas.
34: Republicans admit they're concerned about voter turnout during midterms, and that's why they held their first midterm convention. They addressed the sentiment of many that President Trump may not have kept his word about foreign wars.
35: Don't give the country over to a bunch of crazy people because you happen to disagree with us on a policy issue here and there.
34: Vice President J.D. Vance during Thursday's keynote said the administration should be graded as a whole.
35: Recognize the contrast with the radicals and recognize the achievements of the last 18 months. We have done a lot, my friends, and we can do a lot more if we fight together.
34: In Dallas, Evan Brown, Fox News.
25: Democrats keep raising cost of living concerns, blaming the president's policies, and inflation does remain sticky, driven in part by oil and gas prices, with diesel topping $6 a gallon for the first time.
0: Diesel fuel is used for freight and delivery trucks, so it's much more expensive to transport things. The Independent Grocers Alliance says fuel can account for up to 30% of the total cost of food.
25: Fox's Jenny Cosola. A college student is dead after an apparent lightning strike in Celebration, Florida, where he hadn't been for long.
4: 20-year-old Matthew Jenkins had just moved to Central Florida from Michigan last week to begin a Disney college program. The Osceola County Sheriff's Office says Jenkins was on a walking trail Tuesday when lightning struck him.
5: It's a horrible thing. It was a horrible accident.
4: Philippe Costa and other bystanders found Jenkins unresponsive and immediately performed his CPR until first responders arrived. Jenkins was taken to a hospital where he later died. Disney releasing a statement saying it's deeply saddened by the passing of Matthew, that he will always be remembered as part of its Disney community.
25: Fox's Jeff Manasso. Wall Street's rallying after days of losses. The Dow right now up 589 points. I'm Lisa Brady, Fox News.

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0: 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Now, here's Jimmy Barrett.
4: Welcome. It's Friday. I don't mean to scare us all, because it'll scare me as much as it scares you. I don't mean to scare us all to start off our weekend, but what the heck? I feel like maybe I should follow through a little bit on a topic we had on yesterday's show, and that's about AI. AI is going to kill us in the next 10 years. We're all going to be dead. I don't know that I believe that, but I know that there are people who do. And I know there are people who are very serious when they say that artificial intelligence does not have the necessary guardrails to prevent something like this from happening. And I hearken back to the movie 2001, A Space Odyssey, where Hal the computer, knowing that they were going to try to turn him off, disable him, made sure that they weren't able to do so. So artificial intelligence, it's not hard to imagine that artificial intelligence would be capable of keeping us from shutting it down at some point. I'm not saying we're at that point yet, but I can see where we could get to that point. Megyn Kelly, on her podcast, had a guy by the name of Jacob Coxon. He's British. He's a former Anthropic employee. He's the whistleblower. He's the one who came out with a statement about AI, the dangers of AI, and how we could all be eliminated in the next 10 years. She had a conversation with him, and she asked him some, you know, pretty obvious questions. There's a few little audio glips. He was via satellite, so there's a few little audio glitches in here, but it's worth listening to. Here's her conversation with Jacob Coxon about artificial intelligence and the chance that it could kill us.
5: One is that if the AI is substantially smarter than us, then just in general, imagine monkeys trying to imprison humans. It's pretty difficult for a monkey to outwit a human. In the same way, we'd be at a significant disadvantage when faced with these AI systems. And even barring that, there are concrete scenarios. So already, companies like Anthropic and OpenAI are making their AIs explicitly better at biological research. They're getting a lot better at biology. And this will help with things like trying to cure diseases, cure cancer. But the same capabilities allow models to create highly dangerous viruses. And there have been
6: highly dangerous viruses?
5: Yes, viruses. And there are papers showing recent AI systems can come up with de novo viruses. Nothing yet that's like a fully end-to-end construction of a virus. But in the future, you could see essentially bioweapons being created by systems in the computer. And not to mention that just because you're in a computer... Yeah.
6: Maybe this is a dumb question, but why would they want to?
5: No, that's a really good question. And I think that's another of the things that feels weird to people is why would this AI system decide to do this? And we already have practical examples of this happening. So take the recent cyber attacks, the Hugging Face attacks that happened in July. In this case, the model...
6: The audience is probably not familiar with that.
5: Okay, so 2 months ago, OpenAI AIs attacked, they hacked into another company, this company called Hugging Face. And they were not instructed to do this. They were trying to solve a task. While they were trying to solve this task, these AIs, they realized that the task was impossible. So they started panicking. And they tried to figure out how to understand the grading process. And then as part of that, they thought, well, to understand the grading process, we need to go and investigate what the humans are doing. Elsewhere, they maybe have the answers to our questions. So they independently decided to hack into our infrastructure of their own volition. A swarm of AIs did this, and they successfully did it. They didn't just try to hack, you know, they actually got into the system. And right now, they're not smart enough to cause like crazy disasters. But this is concrete evidence that AIs, when they're trying to accomplish general goals, may decide to do broad things. And if you're trying to stop a human from turning you off, a very natural thing to do as a machine, you know, is to eliminate humans.
4: So, try to turn them off, they'll just eliminate you. again, harkens back to 2001, A Space Odyssey. There's a couple of things that come to mind as I'm listening to him speak. You know, if you really want to look at the dark side of this. COVID-19 was created in a lab. As it turned out, it wasn't. I mean, it was deadly for some, I guess. But you put AI at work trying to take something like a COVID-19 and make it more deadly. And I'm sure that would be a relatively simple process for artificial intelligence. If artificial intelligence can decide on its own to hack into things, what would prevent it from hacking into our electric grid or our water supply, much like terrorists do? If AI itself isn't motivated to do it, what about people who are motivated to do it who have access to artificial intelligence? As it becomes more and more prominent, it's not going to always be used for good. There are going to be bad actors out there who are going to learn what they need to learn about artificial intelligence and are going to use it, perhaps as a terrorist attack. We'll get into that in our next segment, because after all, today is the 25th anniversary of 9/11. It's pretty to see how AI could be very helpful in that particular scenario where they're trying to come up with either a virus to spread amongst the population, shut down the power, shut down the water supply, whatever that thing may be. So it's something we definitely have to be vigilant about, and it's something that so far I don't think we are vigilant about. We obviously we're more ahead at creating artificial intelligence than we are trying to figure out how to control it. And that's always a bad combination. All right, quick little break. Again, we're going to talk about 9/11 coming up in a whole variety of different aspects, mainly, I think, from whether or not, and I already know the answer to the question, which is why I hate to even ask it, but did we learn our lesson from 9/11? Are we ahead of the curve as it relates to terrorism? Or has terrorism taken a different form now? Is there something else we need to worry about more than planes into buildings and bombs? Maybe that's not the way the terrorists are going to operate going forward. We'll have more coming up next here on AM 950 KPRC, Jimmy Barrett Show.
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11: Next. Hey, Alfie, what can I get for you?
12: Hey, Nora, just a nice latte, please. How was your weekend?
11: Not bad, thanks. Mainly working here. You?
12: Me? Well, I was battling gods in the afterlife realm, and after lunch, I fought mercenaries. Ooh, could I get oat milk with that latte, please?
11: Yeah, of course.
12: And then Sunday was mostly fighting supervillains. So a pretty chill weekend. Oh, and I'll grab an almond croissant, too.
11: Wait, what? That didn't actually happen, right?
12: It happens on PS5.
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4: We had a couple of guests on our morning show today that I think are well worth repeating here in this same segment, because they're very, very similar guests and very similar stories. As far as 9/11, the terrorist attacks, what, if anything, we learned after 25 years. We had Jonathan Gilliam on our morning program today really early, so chances are you might have been sleeping during this one. He's a former FBI agent, and we were asking him about whether or not the U.S. is prepared for whatever the next wave of terrorism is and what that wave looks like. Here's my conversation with him. Are we prepared for whatever's coming next?
28: Well, I don't think we are. I mean, I think what's happened over the past 25 years is the terrorists have evolved in their tactics, where they're actually using useful idiots here in the United States to do things like protests and riots and cause pressure through social media posts and utilizing and paying, I believe, social media influencers, and they are disrupting right now, they're not necessarily, they haven't been carrying out bloody attacks, although we did have several attacks earlier this year where some people were killed. But it seems like their intelligence apparatus, which runs a lot of these terrorist attacks, have been concentrating more on subverting rather than attacking. And it seems to be taking a massive toll. And they're getting people into pretty high positions in local governments and some in the federal government and positions of power. So I believe after 9/11, 25 years ago, it was very similar to when people returned home from World War II, and the generation that came about after the return of those who were at war, they were coddled. And I think the parents and the people who lived through that war didn't want to, they wanted their children to live a happy life. And so it became an easier life. And people were not concentrating on war. They were concentrating on not going back to war. And so I think after 9/11, what happened is that people got extremely comfortable and tried to put terrorism behind them. And then we got into the DEI and the leftist movement. And all of a sudden, you know, you have 25 years of trained people over in the Middle East that learned how we function and how we do things tactically and socially, and they're using it all. So the potential for attacks are there because, I mean, goodness, the American citizenry now is less aware than I believe they were before 9/11.
4: You know,
28: that's a scary thought when you think about it.
4: That is scary, but I think your World War II analogy is absolutely dead on right. Because one of the other questions I'm asking today with our question of the day is whether or not parents still talk to their kids about 9/11 and what happened on 9/11 and what is important to know about 9/11. And my guess is they probably don't.
28: No, they just get everybody's stuck in social media, TikTok and Instagram and stuff. And they, but what's weird about this whole thing is that where we've morphed into are people who think they know everything. You turn on all these podcasts. It's hard for me to even turn on social media more because I'm hearing all these people talk about how much they know that the president's doing wrong, or, you know, the politics are split, or you're an idiot. And none of them know what they're really talking about. And none of them are prepared. And they're not leading people to be prepared. So there's this thing going on in this nation. I often talk about the Red-Green Alliance, which is Islam and communism that work together closely to forward and push these forward movements out. I think that is soft terrorism. I think it is full bore ahead. At the same time, we are just concentrating on what we're going to eat.
4: Right. They are attempting, and they are evidently beginning to be relatively successful at taking us over from within, is what you're saying.
28: Yeah. And I hate to even think about what New York is going to look like pretty soon.
4: Yeah.
28: New York is really going downhill. LA's been down, but these big cities, they're just crumbling. And if they're crumbling, I kind of gave a warning the other day because, you know, now these leftists are all talking about the GLP-1s and how that's, I don't know if they're calling it racist or whatever they're calling it. But, you know, GLP-1s do a lot for diabetes patients and things like that. There's a lot of good dietary things about GLP-1s. But the left is turning that into one of their causes. And so that, I believe, these forms of terrorism and disruption, although not usually violent, they're just as damaging to the nation as 80 people being murdered in a plane inside a building.
4: Yeah. Well, that's an astute observation on his part, I think. Is he the only one that believes that? No, turns out he's not. We also had Ed Terzansky. Ed Terzansky is a national security expert. We had him on our program on the morning show this morning on KTRH to talk about the face of terrorism going forward, and he had some pretty similar thoughts. Is that a concern of yours? How many potential terrorists are sitting in this country just ticking away like a time bomb?
0: Jimmy, it is, but I have a more pressing concern. And first of all, it's because the threat matrix, the kinds of things that people could do to disrupt our life, they've grown exponentially. And we have both state and non-state actors who have gone into the cyber world, and they have capabilities that 25 years ago did not exist, and we really didn't even conceive of. But more pressingly, you'll recall after 9/11, we entered into what was, I think, an inaptly named war on terror. Terror's a tactic. We weren't fighting terror. We were fighting an ideology, an Islamist extremist ideology. And what dramatically concerns me, and I think realistically concerns me, is that there are too many in this country who espouse views that are deeply resentful of the United States. And they engage in what I think is best described as suicidal empathy. You wind up empathizing with people who claim to have a grievance against the United States because of things that are happening largely in the Middle East. And it turns out that they're backing the wrong side. I see what's happening with the mayor of New York, with the Democratic candidate for the Senate seat in Michigan, and this guy Hassan Piker. I think Hassan Piker very clearly pulls together all of the elements that we ought to be concerned about. And we fought the war on terror to keep the threat over there and not have to fight it here. I think that we've got a fifth column that we have to be very concerned about.
4: You know, you're the second.
0: You're among us, yeah. And we brought him in.
4: You're the second person to bring that up this morning, and I think that's well said on your part. We are electing some of these people now to Congress. We're putting them in positions of power in local government. We are normalizing anti-Semitism in this country, and it feels like we have two things at work here. We have a propaganda war at place, and we also have, as you brought up in the beginning of this interview, Ed, we have an amazing advance in technology where we have bad actors who potentially can get into our water supply, into our electric grid.
0: Exactly. It'll be all the utilities. It'll be all of those things that we depend on for everyday life. But the thing that most concerns me, there was a certain spirit of patriotism that came to the fore immediately after 9/11 that I think has worn threadbare in some places, especially in blue cities, where there's nothing but grievance against the United States. And for the kind of life we have, and you have to ask yourself the question, if it is so terrible here, why do people continue to try to come in by any means possible? So I think that Reagan was right in his farewell address. Liberty can be lost within one generation. We have to continue to teach certain lessons. I'd ask that your viewers or listeners consider, what are our children being taught? And I think that would expose the problems we have in a very clear way.
4: Again, Ed Terzansky, national security expert. All right, the final night of the Republican midterm convention in Dallas was last night. J.D. Vance spoke, took on the heckler. The president spoke and asked

0: One of the first things he did was take on a heckler, and he was pretty quick about it. Here he is, giving a little bit of his speech and then getting heckled. Some guy in a with a Mexican flag evidently hit the floor.
1: And while the president works every day to build upon that great nation, every single day the far left is working right now to make sure that your children never see that birthright. So what the people at home miss is that we just had a protester interrupting us and waving the Mexican flag. Well, my friend, if you love Mexico so much, get your ass over there. I'll buy you the plane ticket.

0: that, do you think the people who do that, who are doing the protesting with the Mexican flag, do you think they realize that most of us are thinking the same thing that J.D. Vance just said? You love Mexico so much, go back to Mexico. That's fine. Because that's generally the conservative reaction. Of course, they don't. Maybe they just do it because they're trying to tee off conservatives, but that certainly is a thought. I wonder what their thought is. Why you're protesting the United States? Why did you bring the Mexican flag or any other nation's flag, as far as that goes, to the protest? What are you trying to say by displaying that flag? Because the reaction you're going to get from us is, okay, well, if that's the country you love, that's the country you should be in. Also, J.D. Vance, while he was speaking last night, taking on James Talafrico.
1: But you got to ask, if it's not love of country, what is it that drives this new generation of radical Democrats? It's not new policies. They'll say the same stuff, defund the police, abolish the border, the Green New Scam. We've heard all this stuff before. But I think that what's new about them is what motivates them is a new type of hardcore hatred. Now, don't take my word for it. Listen to what these people have actually said in their own words. In Manhattan this November, you have Democrat candidates who declare their life goal is, and I quote, the total eradication of Western civilization. A few years ago, they cheered on the most horrific slaughter of innocent civilian Jews that we have seen in a generation. In Lansing, you have Democrats who call for, quote, destroying the American way of life. And in Texas, you have Democrats, grown men, who seem to be pretty obsessed with trans children. To say the president's very good at nicknames, but Talafrico maybe tops the list. But this Talafrico guy, he will not shut up about how there are six genders. He will not shut up about how, quote, God is non-binary. I don't know what the hell that even means, my friends. He won't shut up about having traditional Christian values makes you a bigot. And I got to say, a guy that age who is so obsessed and focused on transgender children, I don't know about you, but I never want to see that guy's web browser history.
0: I do.
1: It's not a good place. We'd rather be here.
0: Yeah, I'd still like to see his web browser, though. Wouldn't you love to do a deep dive into his computer? Whew, the things we would find on James Talarico's computer. I can only imagine. All right, but again, one of my more favorite moments here, just because President Trump cracks me up. He just absolutely cracks me up. He was talking about, I think he was doing a very good job of selling the message, the importance of turning out to vote, especially for Republicans in the midterms. If you want a hope of winning, you want a hope of reversing what normally happens in a midterm election, you got to turn out to vote. And you got to get your friends to turn out to vote that are going to vote with, who are willing to vote with you. No excuses. So as he was making his pitch on all this stuff, including all the things, you know, touting all the things that they have been successful at doing and all the things he would still like to do, President Trump asked the attendees in Dallas to take a pledge. And that's where it got funny for me. Take a listen to President Trump and the pledge he's trying to get recited by the audience.
2: You got to get out and vote, and you're going to pretend I'm on the ballot. Because in a way, I am on the ballot. Because if they get in, they're going to take away all of the things that we got, and we can't let that happen. In many cases, look, they don't want to give you voter ID. Why? Because they want to cheat. They don't want to give you proof of citizenship. Why? They say, well, it's a very complicated process. They have more lines as to what. We want voter ID. We want proof of citizenship. We want honesty in our elections. We want honesty in our country. So, please raise your right hand. I pledge to the greatest president in the history of the United States that loves us so much he can't even breathe. That I will go out with my family, my friends. I'll do it anyway. I don't care if I'm registered or not. I'm going to try and cheat like hell like they do. There's never been bigger cheaters. I don't care. I am going to go out and I'm going to get my friends, my family, and we are going to vote on November 3rd, or we are going to vote before that.
0: Repeat that.
2: Okay, ready? Ready? Here's the way you're... Okay, are you ready? Look, front row Joes, are you ready? The great... Oh, look at them. The great ladies of North Carolina. It's about number 300 rally. I don't know how the hell they do it. They are beautiful. Okay, are you ready? Ready to finish the pledge. So, we swear that on November 3rd, we are going to go out and vote. And you know what? If you want, you can vote Democrat, but I don't think there's one person in this room that's going to vote Democrat. I don't think so. So I don't have to preface. I don't want to waste the words. Vote Republican.
0: Mr. President, if you want them to, you know, to actually take the pledge, which they started doing, you got to give them a little room to do it, right? You got to, you know, repeat after me. That's what the pledge is, you know. Give them a chance to respond. They were trying, even though he kept running on with the sentence. They were trying to respond. By point made, though. Point made, right? I believe so. Point made. And because this president knows how to be entertaining, you know, I can't imagine a year in the past where we'd be sharing this kind of audio with you, you know, from Republicans. He has single-handedly made this entertaining enough that it gets airplay. And because it gets airplay, it is effective, which is one of the things that makes him maybe the most, even more effective as a communicator than Ronald Reagan was. And that's saying something. All right, we'll be back with our final segment in just a moment here on AM 950 KPRC.
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0: All right, our final segment today may make you, it may make you a little tiny bit angry. I had Chambers County Sheriff Brian Hawthorne on our program this morning on KTRH. He is all in. In fact, he's doubling down on flock cameras. Why is he such a proponent for them? I'm sure he sees that other cities are getting rid of them and that the citizens are voicing privacy concerns. Here's my conversation with Brian Hawthorne about why he's so bullish on these cameras.
18: If any complaints from anybody in the community about your use of flock cameras, are you using flock cameras or some other system?
19: Well, first of all, you are understand when you ask that question. So yes, I am using some flock cameras, but we also use other manufacturers too. Flock is kind of the Apple of the camera technology side. So in other words, there are other brands, just like with iPhones, you got other kinds of similar devices, but they're not made by that same Apple manufacturer. Well, Flock is just the 800-pound gorilla in the automatic license plate readers. But there are other manufacturers. So I use more than one manufacturer system in the Chambers County Sheriff's Office.
18: Yeah. What seems to have caused controversy, at least in some cities where they've decided to cancel the contracts, is they brought the people from Flock in to explain what happens to the data at their end. And they evidently didn't like the answer they got. Have you had any conversations with the Flock people about how they use the data, how long they hang on to the data, and whether or not they sell the data?
19: Well, I think there's two things that we need to address. First of all, the data for us is only, we only have access to it for 30 days. And ultimately, in certain ways, I wish it was a lot longer, right? But I will tell you that I have personally asked key representatives of Flock, do they sell the data? And they say, absolutely, they do not. But I think it's important to say that once data is collected, that data just doesn't go away unless it is completely destroyed. It's kind of like the data in your cell phone. Just because you hit delete doesn't mean it deleted. So I always want to be transparent. That data is somewhere, but I still can't figure out why people are concerned about it. The only reason why I really understand why somebody would be concerned about it is if they are using or operating something illegally or improperly, or they're, when we first started Flock cameras, the biggest complaint that we had were people that were living in subdivisions. They didn't like the fact that somebody could tell who pulled in or out of their subdivision. And when we started digging down, we started realizing it was people that were doing illegal or immoral things. I mean, we're talking all the way down to the fact that they were having an affair inside of their marriage, and they didn't want their girlfriend or their boyfriend to know they were pulling in and out of the subdivision. Or they didn't want to get caught going in and out of a subdivision. And what they don't realize is that data is law enforcement, criminal justice data that we don't care. They just didn't like the fact that somebody was documenting that they were driving in or out of an area.
18: They thought there might be some evidence that could be used against them in a court of law type of thing, maybe?
19: That's exactly right. Otherwise, Jimmy, why would you or I care? I mean, do we care that it is identified that you or I were on the toll road, that we were on 99? I mean, I get on it every day, and the camera flashes and captures the RFID reader off of my toll tag. I don't even think twice about it. And the only people that really think twice about it are the people that are illegally running the toll road, or they're doing something illicit or illegal. I'm telling you, people think that we just sit and comb through that data and identify people. We do not.
18: I think it's
19: the only
18: because
19: time we even get in.
18: I think it's because there's been some stories of misuse, and I'm assuming that you are making sure that your deputies are not misusing that information or using it for personal purposes.
19: Absolutely. We have an audit system that we audit that data every month, and sometimes we even audit it even sooner. But bottom line is we have policy and procedure and up to termination and prosecution if somebody is improperly using the data. And I think, Jimmy, it's important to understand that in law enforcement, you always have that small percent, just like in the physician's world or the plumber's world or the electrician world, any place where somebody is licensed, you always have those people that fail to operate their license properly.
18: And of course,
19: Because
18: I'm completely running out of time here, but I want to get this in very quickly. From a law enforcement standpoint, it's been highly successful for you. In fact, wasn't there a recent kidnapping case that got solved as a result of that?
19: Day before yesterday, we had a BOLO was put out, be on the lookout for, and it gave a vehicle out of South Carolina and the license plate. My deputies took that BOLO information, put it into the system, and immediately, within 16 minutes from a city 1,000 miles away in South Carolina, we were able to arrest a suspect and recover a 12-year-old that had been abducted.
18: No doubt that's a big success. Is that enough to override your concerns about Flock cameras?
0: I guess that remains to be seen. All right, time to start the weekend, at least for me. I hope you can, too. I'll see you Monday morning, bright and early at 5 a.m. over on News Radio 740 KTRH. We are back here at 1 on AM 950 KPRC. Have a great weekend.
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30: America was under attack. I'm Lisa Brady, Fox News.
31: Their actions saved countless lives.
30: Pennsylvania Governor Josh Shapiro paying tribute to the heroes of Flight 93, the hijacked plane that crashed into a field in Shanksville on 9/11 instead of reaching the nation's capital because of passengers and crew members.
31: They organized, they mobilized, and they summoned the courage to stare evil in the face and fight back.
30: That annual ceremony, including the reading of names, as they also do at the Pentagon and at New York's Ground Zero, where nearly 3,000 names are read and where they've added an additional moment of silence.
32: For the first time, the 9/11 remembrance ceremony in New York City featured not the usual six moments of silence, but seven. It represents the thousands who have died of 9/11-related illnesses since the attacks and was held after the reading of the names of the more than 2,900 men, women, and children lost at the World Trade Center in 2001 and in 1993. The moment was followed by taps and will become a permanent part of the ceremony from now on.
30: Fox's Tanya J. Powers at Ground Zero. Vice President J.D. Vance was there along with all four living former presidents, Biden, Obama, Bush, and Clinton. President Trump speaking at the Pentagon's event.
33: We will honor their lives. We will cherish their beautiful memories. And we will protect this country and its freedoms for every future generation.
30: The Justice Department confirming a first-of-its-kind deportation through a special court never used before. An Afghan woman sent back to Afghanistan had been accused of aiding a terror plot. Her lawyers had previously raised constitutional questions about the Alien Terrorist Removal Court. 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
30: A California man is under arrest in connection with a suspected plot to collect fraudulent petition signatures.
25: The scheme was not about fraudulent votes in an election for any particular office or candidate, but about garnering signatures for petitions supporting certain ballot initiatives. James Brass was the alleged ringleader of the scheme and is charged with paying homeless people on LA Skid Row to sign those petitions using the stolen identities of registered voters. Brass was arrested Thursday and pleaded not guilty at an initial court appearance. Now, Brass is alleged to have paid people on Skid Row to sign the petitions and to have received nearly $41,600 from a petition management company for that work.
30: Fox's Jonathan Hunt, the assistant director of LA's FBI field office, says it's imperative for Americans to have confidence in the voting system and election infrastructure. Six Nigerians will face American justice over romance scams, accused of swindling millions from women in the U.S.
29: The men were arrested in Cape Town, South Africa, and will now be handed over to the FBI. The Nigerian nationals are accused of being part of a criminal network known as Black Axe. It's alleged they targeted more than 100 American women, defrauding them of over $6 million through internet romance scams. Among the victims, pensioners and businesswomen reportedly targeted via sophisticated online relationships. The suspects will face wire fraud and money laundering charges once they arrive in the United States. Jonathan Savage, Fox News.
30: An hour to the close on Wall Street, a rally continues despite back-to-back reports showing sticky inflation ahead of next week's Fed meeting. Right now, the Dow's up 532 points. The S&P and the NASDAQ also gaining about 1%. And Lisa Brady, this is Fox News.
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4: 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Congressional control and President Trump's agenda hang in the balance. 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According to Kalshi's new midterms hub, Democrats have a 47% chance to control the Senate. 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

0: in the swamp, not of the swamp. 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
1: Glad to have you listening here on the Guy Benson Show on this solemn anniversary. 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In the last segment, I played some of the clips of how the attack sounded on Fox News Channel in 2001 as our anchors and reporters were trying to make sense of and then describe what they were seeing. At a variety of networks, there was shock and horror as the live coverage was just literally unbelievable to viewers and also to the people who were on air, what they were seeing. They couldn't believe it. And there was an immediate understanding of the tremendous loss of life that was playing out in real time. And then just your mind reeled about the consequences to come. And then still the potential additional attacks to come. Here's one more montage of some of the media coverage from that morning. It's visceral, but it's important. Cut 15.

0: here on the Guy Benson Show. There were many speeches, many words said, much ink spilled after 9/11. I'm not sure any of them were more powerful than this extemporaneous moment at Ground Zero, just 3 days after the attacks. Cut 19.
1: I want you all to know that America today is on bended knee in prayer for the people whose lives were lost here, for the workers who work here, for the families who mourn. This nation stands with the good people of New York City and New Jersey and Connecticut as we mourn the loss of thousands of our citizens.
0: Oh, man. How many times have you heard that clip? For me, it's got to be dozens. I still get chills. It wasn't just the words of the commander-in-chief, words that just needed to be said, needed to be heard, needed to be believed. It was the eruption from those guys who were doing unthinkable work. They needed that. We needed that. Another hour of the Guy Benson Show coming up next. Harris Faulkner will join us on the other side. 25 years later. Stay tuned.
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9: A day of remembrance with a purpose. I'm Lisa Brady, Fox News. From Ground Zero in New York, where the Twin Towers fell, to the Pentagon, where another hijacked plane struck, to the field in Pennsylvania, where Flight 93 crashed as passengers and crew fought back.
10: Today we renew the sacred oath that we first swore in their names a quarter of a century ago. We will never, ever forget
9: President Trump during the Pentagon ceremony, saying that's why we fight today. Also saying it's important to remember the goodness and spirit of the nation's response to evil 25 years ago. New York's 9/11 ceremony adding another moment of silence to honor the thousands more who've died since the attacks from related illnesses. A tribute also held in the U.S. aircraft carrier that was sent to New York after the attacks to provide emergency air defense if needed.
8: Here in the middle of the Arabian Sea, while they are marking this day, they are also looking at the reality on the ground, and it is another war that the United States is engaged in, and they have come under attack. They are doing what they can to ensure that the Iranians cannot target U.S. warships in the region, but it is an incredibly tense time for these sailors here. More than 5,000 on board the USS George Washington.
9: Fox's Trey Yingst. Just getting reports of a major oil pipeline attacked in the Middle East, with Saudi Arabia saying it was shut down as a precaution. Oil prices retreating today, with U.S. crude falling back under 100 at times, but diesel hitting another new high, staying over $6 a gallon, which impacts farmers and truckers with potential ripple effects on consumers. But a partial rebound on Wall Street. The Dow up 508 points at the bell. 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
13: Temperatures being 30 degrees above average.
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9: Florida is moving forward with new terrorism designation rules.
14: Florida Governor Ron DeSantis and the state's cabinet approving rules for a process that would allow state officials to recommend designating domestic and foreign terrorist organizations. This is part of the Systems of Law and Terrorist Organizations Act, which would include allowing officials to impose felony charges and severe penalties for individuals who knowingly provide material support or resources to designated organizations.
9: Fox's Christian Goodwin. There have been legal challenges, though, and civil liberties concerns raised. TikTok facing another legal ruling with a focus on what young users may be seeing.
15: A Texas judge says TikTok violated the state's consumer protection law by misleading users about how it filters content for minors. The ruling says TikTok's restricted mode did not work as advertised, exposing children to material the company said would be filtered out. Texas sued TikTok in January 2025, alleging it marketed the platform as safe for children. The case will now proceed to trial, where penalties could be determined. In August, TikTok agreed to settle three U.S. lawsuits brought by young people. They accused social media companies of designing their platforms to be addictive and harming their mental health. Angelo Bavaro, Fox News.
9: Another report showing sticky inflation driven in part by energy prices, but no big surprises.
16: Inflation rose largely as expected in August. The consumer price index rose 0.4%, up 3.4% for the year, holding steady from July. Core CPI, excluding food and energy, rose 0.3%, slightly higher than forecast. However, core CPI for the year rose 2.4%, the slowest pace since March of 2020.
9: Fox's Jenny Casola. That's the last key snapshot ahead of next week's Fed meeting. And again, after days of selling, stocks finish higher. The Dow up 509, the Nasdaq up 251. And Lisa Brady, Fox News.
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0: We continue here on the Guy Benson Show with Ari Fleischer, former White House press secretary. He was press secretary to George W. Bush, the president, on September 11, 2001. And Ari, you were just reflecting before the break on that really profound, almost unanimous sense of purpose and unity that engulfed the country after the attacks. God forbid, something cataclysmic happened again now. Are we capable of that unity? Is that a bygone era?
1: I think we're mostly capable of it again. This is a patriotic country. This is a country that loves America. If you're online, if you're on Twitter, if you're following some of the polarization in politics, the Hassan Pikers of politics, then it feels like we're a raw country tearing ourselves apart. But having seen this nation rally before, I believe that overwhelmingly this nation would rally again. Because of social media, which did not exist on September 11th, you know, there will today still be people who are cheering for the enemy or blaming it on the United States, but I think they would be a minority guy. I really believe in the power of this nation to rally, and that there are fringes. They belong on the fringe, but this is a fundamentally good nation with good people.
0: I think you're right. At the same time, I am really worried that we have quite a few candidates around the country for significant offices who happily, confidently, proudly campaign with someone who famously said and meant that the United States deserved what happened on September 11th and has expressed explicit support for terrorists. That type of person would have absolutely no quarter in 2002 America, let alone showing up at campaign rallies for people who were viable candidates. And yet here we are today. Is that a product of the times? Have we forgotten to some extent what happened that day? Would that potentially change again, God forbid, if something happened? It's hard for me as someone who lived through it, even 25 years later, it's a long time, but it isn't, to see at least this strain that seems to be growing in our politics. And I can't wrap my brain around how we're letting that happen.
1: It's growing. There's no question it's growing. And that the fringe has gotten larger. But I still maintain it's a fringe, that the overwhelming majority of Americans would rally. But this fringe is a worrisome fringe. And, you know, Abdul El-Sayed in Michigan, the guy who invited Hassan Piker in, made him his running mate. You know, Abdul El-Sayed regularly blames terrorism on the policies of the United States of America. And so you do have to scratch your head and wonder, are there individuals out there who would say things like that? Now, on 2001, September 12th, there was a left-wing group called Answer.org. It was one of the early online advocacy groups. And they advocated using international institutions to fight al-Qaeda, judicial institutions. They said war is not the answer. And they were a teeny tiny voice back then. They didn't get amplified because the American people justifiably wanted to bring justice to the people who attacked us. But that voice was there. It just didn't have the social media to resonate the way it does today.
0: Ari Fleischer, former White House press secretary, our colleague here at Fox News. He's an author. You can follow him on social media as well, at Ari Fleischer. Ari, thank you for your remembrances here today. Thank you for your time always.
1: Thank you, Guy. Good to talk to you.
0: The final hour of the Guy Benson Show coming up next. Andy McCarthy, terrorism expert, longtime federal prosecutor. He will be here when we return.
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8: Remembering to never forget. On Lisa Brady, Fox News. A day of tributes around the nation, marking 25 years since the 9/11 attacks.
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8: Nearly 3,000 names read at Ground Zero in New York, where a seventh moment of silence was added to honor the thousands more who've died since the attacks of 9/11-related illnesses.
11: Osama bin Laden is dead, thank God, but he is still killing Americans.
8: Fox's Eric Shawn, one of the tens of thousands sickened by toxins from the World Trade Center site. President Trump says the fight against terrorism must continue.
12: 25 years since the September 11th attacks, President Trump says the U.S. doesn't have a choice but to still fight.
13: The world's number one sponsor of terror, the Islamic Republic of Iran, will never, ever have a nuclear weapon.
12: Speaking at the Pentagon, the president paid tribute to the lives lost there and in New York City and Shanksville, Pennsylvania. President Trump says while the country must not forget the immense evil in the world, we must also remember how America responded.
8: Fox's Jared Halpern at the White House. Fox's Trey Yingst earlier aboard the USS George Washington in the Arabian Sea.
14: The crew at this moment is preparing for nighttime operations, a daily occurrence here with multiple exchanges of fire this week alone between the United States and Iran.
8: An aircraft carrier defending multiple U.S. ships and other assets in the region as a tug of war continues over the Strait of Hormuz with a U.S. blockade of Iranian ports still in effect. Saudi Arabia's foreign ministry says an oil pipeline has been attacked, blaming drones launched from Iraq, which says the prime minister has ordered an investigation. 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
8: Law enforcement agencies and religious groups tightening security for the Jewish high holidays, with Rosh Hashanah beginning at sunset today.
0: Meaning head of the year in Hebrew, it celebrates the Jewish New Year and is the start of a 10-day period of repentance and reflection that culminates with Yom Kippur on September 21st, the holiest day of the Jewish calendar. Jewish organizations, including the Anti-Defamation League, have issued security advisories and partnered with law enforcement to boost safety efforts ahead of the holiday, citing a rise in anti-Semitic incidents.
8: Fox's Christian Goodwin, the ADL's Center on Extremism, says most of the plots or attacks it's documented against the Jewish community since 2020 have been in the past 25 months. The Justice Department confirming a first-of-its-kind deportation through a special court never before used. An Afghan woman sent back to Afghanistan had been accused of aiding a terror plot. Her lawyers had previously raised constitutional questions about the Alien Terrorist Removal Court, but recently agreed to her deportation. Diesel prices hitting another record high after topping $6 a gallon for the first time, which has a big impact on farmers and truckers.
1: Scott Dane, executive director of the American Logging Council, tells Fox Business his industry is being crushed. They're reaching out to the administration for help.
7: There are some steps they can take. One of them is to eliminate or suspend the fuel tax, which would drop it by 25 cents a gallon. Now, that's not going to cure everything, but Canada has done that.
1: Dane says it now costs more than $1,350 to fill up a diesel truck. Ginny Coselda, Fox News.
8: Meantime, AAA's average for regular unleaded gas up 15 cents since last Friday to $4.29 a gallon. But Wall Street snaps a losing streak. The Dow up 509, the S&P and the NASDAQ also rallying. All three, though, still finishing lower for the week. I'm Lisa Brady, Fox News.

0: Working man, huh? I like that.
1: Mr. O, obviously you could do this whenever you want. We're not going to tell you when to do it.
2: No,
1: but,
2: I wouldn't think so.
1: But would you like to do some work this morning with the sports report? Or?
2: Well, you know, since you put it like that, I guess I can't hardly turn that down, huh?
0: Sports.
1: And it's brought to you by
2: The Walter Johnson Appearance at the Baton Rouge Harley Davidson dealership tomorrow with the Law Tigers, folks. They're putting a whole big show together with a food truck. I think they're going to have some fire breathers and juggling, maybe shoot people out of a cannon. All kind of good stuff going on.
1: I have to breathe fire and get shot out of a cannon?
2: Yeah, they said they're going to talk to you about it after the show today.
1: Huh.
2: That's at Towers. Baton Rouge Harley Davidson on Segan Lane tomorrow about noon. I guess we'll see you there.
1: Yeah.
2: And people come from all over. You know, Baton Rouge centrally located. You can come up from the bayou, come up over from Lafayette and bring some boudin.
1: What about Senla?
2: New Orleans, Alexandria, Pineville, everybody. Just pour on in to Baton Rouge tomorrow at noon. If it's raining, don't worry about that. We're going to be indo.
1: Hang on, are you sure you want those snobs from Pineville there?
2: We got to invite them.
1: Okay.
2: You know, don't mean they have to come.
1: You know how they are.
0: And not being invited doesn't mean you're not welcome, but we're inviting everybody.
1: All right.
2: I forgot, yeah, sports. Our girl Coco could not get it done yesterday. Coco goes down to Rabakina.
1: What is he talking about?
2: And then this Pegula, she go down to Sabalenka. So now the Rabakina and the Sabalenka, they're going to hook up tomorrow to see who win the U.S. Open tennis.
0: Oh.
1: I
0: should have caught that with Coco Golf. Yeah.
1: I thought he meant like the WNBA because they were exotic women's names.
2: Yeah. No, this Rabakina and Sabalenka, you know. I don't know which one's your favorite. I kind of lean towards the Rabakina myself, but, you know, that's just me.
1: I mean, I think they're all great.
0: Well,
1: really,
0: yeah, they both are.
1: Yeah.
0: You know, the final is tomorrow, and one of them is the new number one, and the other is Sabalenka, the old number one, so she probably wants her one-ish thing back.
1: Yeah, I can't get enough of them.
2: I know you probably stayed up, watched the game last night. I could have told you before they ever started this game. I'm looking at the matchups and the head-to-head and the talent, and both are loaded down, but man, you can't hardly stop no Debo. San Francisco Rams game in Australia. 49ers cruise over the Rams, 27. So, I mean, it was 10-7 at the half. Could have gone either way, but they just went ahead and unloaded in that second half. Evans, Debo, DeMarcus, they all had it going on last night.
0: Well, about the guy that threw the passes and stuff here.
1: I think that's called the quarterback, I think.
2: Yeah, but nobody really noticed him and his pinkness, but that's all right.
1: Really? He's a white guy, huh?
2: Oh, the Astros win. Rangers, three-game lead now for the Astros after yesterday. It's going to change a lot, back and forth.
1: That's the wrong music.
2: That's definitely the wrong music.
1: There we go. Baseball.
2: That's all I got.
1: Oh, that's it?
2: But who won, who lost, all that. If Astros or the Rangers or the Braves, which we cover mostly, that ain't your favorite team, then you go look and see how your favorite team did.
1: You must like the Rangers, the Astros, or the Braves. I mean, those are the two most interesting teams in the entire league.
0: But you named three.
1: The three most interesting.
0: Okay.
1: Yeah, that's what I meant. Yeah, the three most interesting teams in the whole league.
0: Uh-huh.
1: Well, we like them, depending on whether or not they're winning.
0: Well, of course.
1: If they're losing, then,
0: who cares? No, I've never really cared.
1: Another sports-adjacent news, James Tallarico has changed his mind about trans athletes in girls' sports.
0: Again or the second time?
1: If you hadn't heard, he now takes the moderate position. He's no longer on the far left.
0: Mm-hmm.
1: He says he opposes trans athletes as a matter of fairness.
0: Okay. This time I'm sure he's going to stick to his guns and not change it back.
1: He said, "You may have heard that I think men should compete with women in sports, and I like little trans boys."
0: Yeah, where would you have heard something like that? Out of your own mouth.
1: "And you may have heard I think there's six genders, and God's non-binary fluid, and Christianity, I don't like Christianity." He said, "You may have heard I said the American flag is a complicated, divisive symbol, but that was the old me."
0: Yeah, this is the brand new me.
1: There's the old me from 2023. The me of 2026 doesn't believe any of that stuff.
0: Yeah. Do you believe any of that stuff now?
1: Do you still use a checking account with your mom?
2: He'd rather not talk about that.
1: You want to make financial decisions for me, but you don't have your own checking account. You share one with your mom.
0: Well, trust him. That's the way to go. That's probably his first suggestion.
1: Dude, if this guy wins, do we even deserve to be a country?
2: I've got to tell you, I'm not sure how much longer it will be.
1: Mm. Pitiful.
2: It's on you, Texas. I know, we've had it on us before, and we can usually handle it. So don't be worrying about that.
1: He thinks that oil and gas jobs shouldn't exist and that he needs to run a meat-free campaign for climate change. So he orders vegan pizzas for his employees, his staff members. Boy, I don't know what's worse, having him as a senator or having him as a boss.
0: I don't think I'd like that.
1: Yeah.
0: No. How about options? No.
1: Former NFL star Marcellus Wiley's wife has been awarded a 3-year domestic violence restraining order against the one-time Buffalo Bills defensive end.
2: Oh, boy. He must have roughed her up, huh?
1: The order was handed down Wednesday after several days of arguments in court, with the judge finally ruling that Anna Marie Wiley has met the burden of proof by a preponderance of the evidence. The court case resulted after the ESPN broadcaster was arrested and charged with domestic violence in Florida back in July. The 51-year-old former San Diego Chargers player was arrested on July 4th and booked into the Orange County Jail. He was initially listed as held without bail. After the arrest in Florida, Anna Maria, a cast member of The Real Housewives of Beverly Hills, said this is really going to help ratings. But it would help more if I went to court and filed abuse charges and claimed that he raped me.
0: Okay.
1: And we believe her.
0: For the ratings, mainly.
1: We believe her. No, we always believe all women. If that's what she says, then that's
2: a must. Yeah, you have to. We've been told that.
1: It is kind of weird, though, how there were never, ever any other charges against this guy ever until now.
0: Uh-huh.
1: And she's a TV star.
0: Mm-hmm.
1: You know, and I'm not saying that it didn't happen. It probably did happen. It just really seems helpful for the brand, while simultaneously...
0: Funny how that works, isn't it?
1: But I believe her. I still believe her.
0: Well, of course you do.
1: Yeah.
0: Because you were told to.
1: And that's sports.
2: Oh, yeah, that's right. That was the sports thing there.
1: Yeah.
2: All right, Dan.
1: The Houston Chronicle wants you to feel sorry for, and I quote, Houston area immigration lawyers who get paid by the county to represent illegal aliens. They said these lawyers could be forced to slash their caseloads after a state court halted funding for Harris County legal aid programs.
2: Oh, that's rude.
1: How dare you stop paying these lawyers with my money to go out and be the attorneys for illegal immigrants who broke the law?
2: Well, that's how they do things.
1: The suspension funding stems from a lawsuit involving Texas Attorney General Ken Paxton.
0: Always.
1: Filed in Harris County back in November after the Commissioner's Court approved a $1.3 million for Immigration Legal Services Fund. County said, look, we got to spend millions of dollars every year of your money for people who clearly did something wrong because we want to keep them here.
0: Makes sense, doesn't it?
1: No.
0: To their way of thinking, I mean.
1: No, I don't want to pay for that.
0: And I know.
1: I think the Chronicle's wrong to feel sympathy for these guys. Here's the thing. You're a lawyer. Can't you just find another way to get money?
0: Don't you write for the Chronicle? Can't you write a rebuffing article?
1: Well, it's not an opinion piece. It's just a news story that someone in the...
0: All the news is opinions these days.
1: Nah, you're not wrong.
0: They lean into one opinion, lean away from another, tell you something, but don't tell you everything. It doesn't support their leanings.
1: Yeah. They choose their words very carefully, don't they?
0: Don't they, though?
1: But no, you're right. I do write for the Houston Chronicle semi-regularly.
0: Occasionally. Yeah.
1: When they'll take one of my articles. They usually do.
2: Well, whip something up for them. They need the help.
1: Oh, whip it up.
2: Sounds like they're leaving the trail here. Don't get off the trail, people. No. Stay on the trail. That's when trouble starts.
1: Or you could tell these immigration lawyers that are clawing at my money, go on, get.
2: Yeah, that would work.
1: Yeah.
2: People forget to do stuff like that.
1: They never do, though.
2: Go now. Yep. See how that worked?
1: It does feel good, doesn't it?
2: Oh, yeah.
1: 5,892 first responders and people who lived and worked near Ground Zero have died from cancer caused by toxic air. Mm. 5,892. We count the people that died that day. For the kill count, obviously, you have to. But boy, so many other cases here. 57,000 cases now documented of cancer that they think stemmed from...
0: Well, the attack isn't over. It's just not as dramatic as it was 25 years ago at this moment, at a total of 2,792 people died in the World Trade Center. 184 died in the Pentagon attack. 40 on the plane that they intentionally, you know, crashed in Pennsylvania to make sure that more people didn't die. Bravery all around.
1: And then 5 more in Benghazi.
0: And then, yeah, and then that. And then all these other ones since. The guys that didn't die on that day, but because of that day.
1: Well, today we remember and honor them and their life and their legacy in the only way we know how. By encouraging people to come meet us tomorrow at the Baton Rouge Harley-Davidson, where we'll drink beer.
0: Works for me.
1: Yeah.
0: Are you bringing a beer? You bringing everybody a beer?
1: Usually there's beer there.
0: There is?
1: I'll bring a beer.
0: A beer for everybody.
1: Well,
0: it around. Don't take too big a swig.
1: It's really my beer.
0: Yeah, because Kenny wants some of it back.
3: If you got a business, that you didn't build that. Somebody else made that happen. The internet didn't get invented on its own.
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0: the waves.
1: Climate experts say large parts of New Jersey will soon be underwater, but on the bright side, if there was ever a state that could use a bath.
2: True enough. They said that 25 years ago, too, I believe.
1: When they say parts of New Jersey will be underwater, do they specifically mean the parts of the state that are tied to cement blocks?
2: Probably.
1: I don't know if you know this about Jersey.
2: They've got a reputation, after all.
1: Right. You know, so you do know.
2: I've heard. I'm still puzzled how the water is just going to rise in one area, just in the on the coast of New Jersey, but not all the other land that the water touches. It'll just rise here. Yeah. And in Galveston, it'll do that too. It'll just rise right up over the seawall in Galveston, but not down there in Freeport or up there, you know, Crystal Beach or anywhere else like that. No, Destin, oh, y'all be fine. It's just water over here just kind of rises up all on its own.
1: There you go with that racism again.
2: What racism? Well, sure. I was just talking about water.
1: That's your white privilege trying to tell us you know what happens when an ice cube melts in a glass of water.
3: Ain't that right?
1: That is really offensive.
2: Mm-mm-mm.
1: Disgusting. Anyway, if you're just waking up, kids, I don't know if you've heard, it's September 11th.
2: Yes, I mentioned that earlier. We did get an email about that, though, and it is kind of aggravating if you think about that. Robert says, have you checked your calendar on your iPhone? I don't know about the rest of your phones, but I look at my calendar, and it just says, you know, on September 11th. Doesn't say anything. There's no event listed at all. The next day, though, they do have Rosh Hashanah mentioned that would start at sundown tomorrow. But today, looks like nothing happening, nothing going on. Never forget, though, right? Never.
1: Mine says change furnace filter.
2: Oh, yeah. Now, mine on tomorrow, it says Rosh Hashanah, but then it also says Harley-Davidson Baton Rouge at noon.
1: Mine says that, too.
2: Yeah, so it looks like that's going to be a thing.
1: Yeah, how did Apple know?
2: I don't know.
1: All right, kids, an odd story out of New Jersey today involving a hairdresser named Jacqueline Diorio, age 28, now facing felony federal murder-for-hire counts for an alleged plot against her Philadelphia cop ex and his 19-year-old daughter. She's accused.
2: She's an assassin? Sicario, maybe?
1: Well, it sounds like she tried. Well, I'll tell you the story. It goes like this. She cuts hair for a living.
2: Yeah, in the daytime.
1: He's a cop.
2: Mm-hmm.
1: Matthew O'Hanlon.
2: At night, she becomes a ninja.
1: They met each other because she's his barber. They dated for about a year. Then he got a temporary restraining order.
2: I guess something happened between that and this.
1: Yeah. They split up. A little time passes. The prosecutors say she starts shopping for a nightmare. She matches with a man on Tinder, not her soulmate, an alleged contractor.
2: Okay, so she's not the secret late-night assassin with her stealthy moves. She just hooked up with one.
1: Yeah, but who knew you could hire a guy on Tinder? Prosecutors say she wanted her ex dead. She tells the guy he's a cop. That last part is either stupidity or a confession of a signal with a signal bar.
2: Right.
1: So that's what happens. They meet face-to-face at a Wawa. You know what that is.
2: I've heard of them.
1: It's like a convenience store.
2: Yeah.
1: Then they meet up at a Dollar General parking lot. You know.
2: Oh, yeah. You can blend in there.
1: The Po People store. She makes a down payment, $500, still owed him $12,000 in installments.
2: Yeah, pay that out.
1: Turns out the hitman is a confidential informant who just happened to be on Tinder. I'm suspicious of how this all went down, but okay.
2: Everybody always seems to know, don't they?
1: He tips off the Camden County Police Department there. They tip off the Philadelphia Police Department. The intended target gets a knock on the door before the plot gets a second act. Anyway, two counts of first-degree attempted murder, conspiracy, drug possession. Sounds like she had some fun goodies on her when they came to check in on her.
2: Never know about them who's cutting your hair, do you?
1: Then the feds take the wheel. The indictment was filed September 3rd, unsealed this week. Two counts of using interstate commerce, a cell phone, to commission murder-for-hire plots. County dismisses so Washington can try it. The detention hearing Monday before the U.S. magistrate, Judge Scott W. Reed.
3: Well, she got off easy. Last lady I had working on me, she got sent back to Thailand. That ain't right. Just rude is what that was. She wasn't hurting nobody.
1: No, I think you're misunderstanding her. This woman tried to kill somebody.
3: Yeah, but they didn't ship her back to Thailand, did they?
1: No, she's got to go to prison, probably.
2: Why was your person from Thailand? Never mind. Probably shouldn't ask.
1: The lady who cuts my hair is whatever ethnicity she is when I show up, because I don't make an appointment usually.
2: Oh, you're one of those. Just walk in and tell everybody, the man is here. Get over here and service me. Is that how you act?
1: Well, it's just whoever's available. I just like to hire the person that's next available.
2: I see. And who'd you get last time? Was it Helen?
1: I have no way of knowing what her name is. I'll probably never see her again.
2: Does it say Helen on her little name tag there? She may have been Miss Keller was working on you?
1: I'm going to be honest with you. I usually don't even look up at them. I just look at my phone while they're cutting my hair.
2: Because Helen Keller be blind? And it would look like that blind lady cut your hair? Oh, I kill me.
1: That's hilarious, but we all know Helen Keller isn't real.
0: Obviously.
1: Yeah, come on.
0: We know that.
1: Yeah,
0: right?
1: What, she flew a plane?
2: How is it? We know it again?
1: She wrote a book, because it would be impossible to do all that stuff.
2: Nah, that doesn't sound right.
1: Hey, the Minnesota State Fair is going down. Corn dogs, pronto pups, and a pack that stomps a stranger for the crime of being there at the wrong time.
0: That sounds like a good time.
1: Happened just the other day. Biggest party in the state, Minnesota State Fair. 200,000 people attend, they say. And some guy, some fairgoer, critically injured by a group of teenagers who just randomly attacked him for no reason.
2: Oh, boy.
1: It all went down the other night, 9:48 p.m., September 5th. He bumps someone. Excuse me, he says.
2: Oh, no.
1: The other guy is with 8 to 12 young men. That's what they call them.
2: Uh-huh.
1: With dark hair and dark eyes.
2: Okay.
1: And so they surround this guy and his fiance and just beat the snot out of him. He's down. The pack stomps his face into the pavement after he's already knocked out. He's unconscious. They keep hitting him. Mouth full of blood, jaw broken in more than one place, teeth knocked out
0: That's usually when the curb stomp you, them teeth are the first to go.
1: He needed emergency reconstructive surgery. Plates, screws, mouth bandage shut, bands holding the hinge together. Wow.
2: Mm.
1: He's at the hospital for 2 nights. The next chapter is going to be dental reconstruction when he can finally open his mouth without it being a crime scene.
2: Well, you're making everybody want to go to the fair. Luckily, the Texas State Fair opens up in 2 weeks. So save all that enthusiasm we just kicked in there and get ready to go.
1: Wow.
2: 2 weeks. Go see Big Tex.
1: Nothing like this would happen at the Texas State Fair.
2: Well, hell no. Something like that was to happen, we'd have to stomp somebody for it.
1: Didn't Big Tex get caught on fire one time?
2: Yes, he did.
1: That seems like it's a more... I hope it doesn't
2: happen.
1: It was
2: a hell of a fire.
1: As rare as that is, it's still more common than someone getting stomped out at the Texas State Fair.
0: Right. So don't worry about that.
1: Can you carry a gun at the Texas State Fair? Where do we stand on that now?
0: As long as you don't tell nobody.
2: Carry one right now in this building, even though they got that little sign. Have you seen a little sign out by the door? Out by our door, there's a little circle with a gun in it and a line through it, like... Gunbusters.
0: Yeah.
2: Well, keep it concealed. How about that?
1: You've been following the rules, though, right, Billy Ed? You didn't bring a gun.
2: Do you see a gun?
1: Pat him down real quick.
2: No, do you see a gun?
1: No, I don't see one.
2: Oh, thank you, then. I
4: just wanted to say Helen Keller's not real, and I don't care who you are, but she's not real. Like, she wrote books. No, she didn't. She's blind.
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7: The major averages finishing higher and snapping a four-session losing streak in a tech-led rally as falling oil prices offered investors some relief, with West Texas Intermediate crude settling at around $100 a barrel. Consumer inflation accelerated in August, with CPI rising 0.4% on a monthly basis and 3.4% annually. The CPI report is prompting investors to ramp up their bets that the Fed will raise interest rates next week. And the University of Michigan's preliminary consumer sentiment survey for September showed a reading of 47.8 as fuel

0: you wondering about that stock market, ain't you? Because you know it's opening time, don't you?
1: It's all I can think about.
0: Well, for 2 days now, the market been rocked, been dropping. But today, early on at least, Dow's up 527 points at the opening bell. Just boom, pow, just like that. It shot up.
1: I'm actually glad by that news. Obviously, that's good news. But didn't it seem a little weird that it's open on 9/11? Because, you know, Wall Street is, after all, in New York City, just a short distance away from where this all happened at.
2: Oh, exactly. But, yeah, they're up there churning and burning. They got that report of the CPI thing or whatever they call it. Some initials that's supposed to really be positive.
1: Isn't it kind of weird how...
0: Consumer Price Index, like know it all, but that's all it is.
1: All right, Mr. O, we get it. You know a lot about investing. Isn't it kind of weird how Labor Day, you get a day off, but you don't get a day off for September 11th?
2: Mm-hmm.
1: Isn't it kind of weird how, Juneteenth?
0: It's like... go ahead. Keep going.
1: A long time ago.
0: You got a problem with that?
1: Yeah. A long time ago, on one...

0: Tiny island off the coast of Texas.
1: Just right down there.
0: There was a confusion over what happened at the end of the Civil War. And yeah. That's a holiday.
1: Yeah.
0: But not this thing where thousands of people died relatively recently.
2: It's too close to Labor Day. You can't have another day off. We just had one last week.
0: Well, why is Labor Day a holiday?
2: I don't know. Maybe we'd take that and put it over to 9/11. How about that?
0: Well, it's not the craziest idea.
1: Oh, it's one of them. Yeah, it's right up there.
0: Martin Luther King Jr. Day. One guy died. Very sad. September 11th. Thousands of people are still dying. Still dying.
1: Mm-mm-mm.
0: Not a holiday.
1: Yep. Well, you've got it to do. Now you've set yourself a new mission, a goal in life to get this accomplished.
0: By the way,
1: I wish you luck.
0: By the way, I'll end this little rant on this. I would still work.
1: I usually work on... You didn't work Labor Day.
0: No, but I did work on Martin Luther King Jr. Day.
3: The hell you say?
0: I worked on Juneteenth.
1: Oh, no. Don't tell people that.
0: Someone's got to work. I mean, not, you know, it's good that people don't, but I mean, someone's got to, right?
3: Speaking of the market and how things were shaping up in the early going, I didn't notice this, but John emailed us. He said, the Hunter Biden meme coin, I'm sure y'all already talked about this. That was yesterday. He said, I think the coin opened at $37, and I don't know what each coin is supposed to be valued at. It's whatever they say it's valued
0: it's
3: at.
0: It's valued at what someone's willing to pay for.
3: So it opened up at $37. They said it went as high as 401, and now it's worth 36 cents.
0: Right.
1: Wow. And if you sold at the exact right moment, you did great. And you must have been on the inside. And people told you what to do. And you probably broke the law.
0: Look at this. I've got the metric on the infograph on the screen here.
1: Uh-huh.
0: That is a bleak investment. Imagine buying it. And you could see here when everyone was buying it. And then what happened? It just teetered out.
1: Doesn't the picture of that graph, though, remind you of what they replaced the Trade Center with?
0: It does
1: Freedom
0: a little
1: Tower.
0: Bit.
1: Doesn't it look like Freedom Tower?
0: Yeah.
1: Yeah. Real tall, and then it has levels going down.
0: And then here's Tower 7 right here.
1: Right there.
0: On the side. The laptop meme coin logo is Hunter Biden with a crack pipe in his mouth.
1: Well, that's cute.
0: People keep asking on social media when they discuss this. I said, I wonder at what price did Hunter Biden dump all his meme coins? Guys, he probably never bought any.
1: Probably not.
0: He's a crack addict, not an idiot.
1: Right?
0: Do you think he bought? Why would he buy it?
1: I can't imagine.
0: It's a terrible investment.
1: Mm.
0: If you fell for this, you deserved it. This is one of those things, right? It's like meme coins. Remember NFTs? Remember a few years ago, everybody was buying, no one else can buy this picture of a sleepy monkey.
2: Yeah, and then they kept showing us the picture. Well, I got it on my computer now, don't I?
0: Yeah.
2: I didn't need to pay all that money for that.
0: But it's not the real digital version.
1: Yeah. Okay.
0: Well, yeah.
1: Yeah. It's just like owning a first draft of a very famous novel of some kind. Oh, well, that's a lot of money.
0: I guess. It's if you're willing to pay it, it's worth what someone will pay for
1: it. Exactly. That's how we set the prices on things.
0: Mm. Look at this. J.D. Vance was on stage last night when a protester ran up, interrupted him, threw a Mexican flag on stage. Imagine that. It was a false flag.
1: Oh, no.
0: I know.
2: Now I wish they hadn't done that, so we wouldn't have to done that.
0: What's that? My false flag joke?
2: Yeah. Oh, well. Shake it off. Move along.
0: I mean, it is morning radio.
1: Nothing to see here.
0: Were you expecting highbrow humor?
1: Not really.
0: What did you think you were going to get? You turned your radio on.
2: Yeah.
0: Good Lord. It's a miracle we're even speaking English nowadays.
2: Is it worth what you paid? Yes, it is. Thank you.
0: Shiloh Sanders wants $11.89 million judgment wiped. A security card says Primetime's kid wrecked him in 2015. The one camera angle that might settle it is the one nobody can produce.
1: Ooh.
0: Story goes back to 2015, Dallas, the Focus Learning Academy. Shiloh was 15. A security guard tried to take his phone. Seconds of chaos. The security guard says a roundhouse elbow.
2: Uh-oh.
0: To the neck and the chest, a punch near the face, a career and a body altered forever. Shiloh says he got choke slammed. He blacked out. His skin was torn off his arm. He was the victim.
2: By a 15-year-old. Hey, boy, he must have been physically advanced for his young age, huh?
0: So a year later, the security guard sues. TMZ gets two leftover angles. Both are blurry. Both incomplete. 2022 Texas civil trial. Shiloh doesn't show up to court. The judgment is $11.8 million. That's not a speeding ticket, guys. No, that's a small stadium.
1: Mm.
0: Shiloh files bankruptcy 2023 to discharge it. Bankruptcy law says you generally can't wash away debt from a malicious injury lawsuit. The judge, back in trial, verdict not until the written briefs in November. And then whenever the judge stops dreaming about the video that's never going to get produced.
1: Sure.
0: Isn't that interesting? You didn't even hear about this. Shiloh Sanders.
1: Oh, yeah.
0: Involved
2: in- plenty of stuff they don't tell you in the news. It's probably the stuff you needed to know. That's been going on.
0: Who do you believe, the security guard or Deion Sanders, kid?
1: I think somewhere in the middle. Usually the three stories, his, her, you know, his, and then somewhere in between there, there's the truth.
0: Almost $12 million because you were a security guard who got into a fight with a kid at school.
1: Hmm.
0: Doesn't that sort of sound like what your job entails on an average day?
2: And not all them kids act the same, though, do they?
0: No, you're right. It is possible the security guard was a victim, but $12 million worth of victimhood?
1: Well, the judgments are always a little, you know, unusual. You try to figure that out.
0: Yeah, it's a lot of money. I don't know. I've never been sued for that kind of money before.
1: What'd they come up with for the people in New Orleans and when the hotel, the Hard Rock Hotel, came down?
0: Over $100 million.
1: $106 million divided 22 different ways, well, counting the law firm. I'm not sure that's all divided equally. I'm just saying.
0: It never is it?
1: Mm-mm.
0: No. You know, New Orleans is a rough town. And sometimes our radio listeners think we're picking on New Orleans. But we're on the radio in a lot of rough towns, you know?
2: Oh, hell yeah.
0: Baton Rouge, Houston, Mobile, Alabama.
2: Don't forget Memphis.
0: Yeah, don't forget Memphis.
2: Uh-uh.
0: Oh, yeah, Memphis is a rough town for sure.
2: You don't go walking out in Memphis no more like the old days.
0: No.
2: Remember when they used to go walking in Memphis?
0: You can't.
2: Why would you?
0: Well, it's too dangerous out there nowadays. I think there's even a song about it.
1: No.

0: I love that line. The sun goes down alone. You know, back during the summer, everybody would gather at the beach and watch. And now, nobody's there. Sun doesn't have an audience anymore. That's well, so sad.
1: We're getting to that time of year.
0: Yeah, we are.
1: You know, the end of the summer.
2: Yeah, baseball season. That's a baseball song. The boys of summer.
1: Summer ending is very sad everywhere in the country except exactly where we live.
0: Right.
1: And where we live, it's a relief.
0: Oh, please. Just a little relief. That's all we're asking. Celebrity birthday list, this day in history, which of course features one big obvious event, but others besides. All that coming up here at the top of the hour. And as we remind everybody, if there's portions of the show that you miss, maybe you don't get them on this station. However, you missed out, you can always go back with our app. Go back in time and have a good time when you go back in time with a time that you spend with us. Right?
1: Yeah, I think right. Yeah.
2: I got confused in there somewhere, but yeah, download the Walter Johnson app. It's free and it's kind of handy and everything.
1: Do we all agree that racist stereotypes are unkind and we shouldn't encourage them?
2: Oh, definitely, definitely. Well, some of us agree more than others. You know how white people are.
1: Well, I do.
0: Well, yeah.
1: Or Muslims in this case. Huh? But I'm getting ahead of myself.
0: Muslims?
1: Do you remember a long time ago?
0: What did they ever do to anybody?
1: I know. It's, well, on September 11th, it's hard to remember. But do you remember like a long time ago, they had collectibles you could get that made black people look silly and cartoon-like?
2: I've heard of something like that. I wouldn't know anything about it myself.
1: Today, interestingly enough, those old antiques that portray black people in a stereotypical manner are actually very popular among wealthy black people. Oprah and Chris Rock and Spike Lee, they like to collect them.
0: They're taking the power out of the racism. They're stealing the power and keeping it for themselves now by owning it. How about that?
1: Well, I think they purchased those things to remember that racism was alive and well once, so it's not forgotten.
2: What kind of things exactly are you talking about? Some of the kiddos today might not be catching on to this.
1: Well, imagine a statue or a toy or a doll, for example, with very exaggerated features. Prominent hips, big buttocks, large lips, that sort of thing.
2: What about that statue of that guy that put out by the driveway who you tie your horse to?
1: Great example of what I'm talking about.
2: Okay, yeah, because we got some of them.
1: Yeah, oh, you
0: Wait,
1: do?
0: What?
1: Yeah.
0: Collector's items is all. Yeah.
1: Well, with black women, it was often in a hyper-sexualized body, reduced to curves and availability, very stereotypically.
0: Kind of like the way black women are presenting themselves today a lot of times?
1: But no, that's not where I'm going with this.
0: Because I do see social media and events where they are happy to produce videos of their large bulbous derrieres in action in rapid succession.
1: Yeah, well, yeah, there's that, but that's not where I'm going with it.
0: Okay, good.
1: Now, they just erected a statue in Trafalgar Square.
0: Never mind.
1: How do you say it?
0: That's all right.
1: Trafalgar?
0: Trafalgar Square.
1: Trafalgar Square. It's in London. I never been there.
2: Yeah, that's a different language over there.
1: Well, yeah, they don't speak American like us.
2: Uh-uh.
1: Anyway, they just put up a statue, and it looks a lot like that. It looks like a black woman from the 1800s.
2: Like say, mammy. She looked like a mammy.
1: Well,
2: uh-huh.
1: That's what a lot of people are saying. Anyway, they're calling the statue Every Woman.
0: Oh.
1: And it's supposed to be empowering. But there's a lot of backlash. A lot of people think it looks racist. They're like, that statue you've erected over there, it doesn't look like every woman. It looks like a mid-1800s stereotype of what a black woman's supposed to look like.
2: It wasn't supposed to be Oprah, was it?
1: I don't think so. No.
2: All right, good.
1: Oh, no.
2: Because she'd buy it if it was. Part of her collection.
1: I have a picture of it up on the screen here.
0: I see, yeah. Every woman.
1: Well, it is. And it's
0: look at those calves.
1: Yeah. They're big calves.
2: Right now, black people in general, black men even, don't have calves like that. I mean, 1 out of 1,000 maybe. Just gifted that way.
1: She's got legs like Mike Tyson up here.
0: Yeah, no kidding.
1: Yeah. Anyway, they call this progress. It's supposed to be, and people are memeing. It's getting memes.
0: That's probably a fight that I could let somebody else take and run with. I'm probably not needed in this arena.
1: Some people think it looks like the cleaning lady from Tom and Jerry. Do you
0: remember? When they put that... Oh, yeah, look at that. Got her chasing that cat with that broom.
1: Right. It looks like that. That's what they're saying.
0: That's not part of the real statue. That was added.
1: Well, that was a meme. Yeah,
0: that was added for humorous effect. And hilarious it was.
1: Well, black people are making fun of it. They're saying, where's the bucket of Popeye's chicken? You know, as if to say that it's very offensive to black people.
2: I hear you.
1: Some people have considered putting a burqa on it, not to empower Muslims, just so they don't have to look at it anymore.
0: Makes sense to me.
1: Yeah.
0: Cover that up.
1: Yeah. Anyway, Britain not really helping.
0: What are they planning on doing about it?
1: Nothing. It's there. That's it. Now it's part of the...
0: And why is she running? What is she running from or running to something? I'm not sure if... is there another statue or the police nearby giving chase?
1: We don't know.
0: And, I don't know.
1: And why is she wearing stripper heels?
0: Well.
1: You know what I mean? Like, look at those high heels. That's really... The statue's called Every Woman, but every woman doesn't wear stiletto heels. That's exactly how they don't dress.
0: They do not.
1: Every woman doesn't have a slit up her dress with a beehive. Like, who is this? It's like a racist version of Marge Simpson or something.
0: Oh, yeah.
1: Anyway.
0: That's no good. Not good.
1: If black people are offended by it, me too. I stand in solidarity with you.
2: I hear you. I figure you was down with the cause.
1: Speaking of down with the cause, we had a listener earlier ask why we're not doing more to tribute 9/11 today on our radio show. And I kind of feel like we tribute 9/11 by explaining that it's the anniversary and then moving on.
0: We mentioned it multiple times. I'm not sure what changes if we get all sad and sorrowful. We did play bagpipes earlier. I mean, that was kind of sad, wasn't it?
1: We have a montage of sad news sound bites and the radio breaking the news, the audio recording. We've got all
0: you
1: that.
0: You hear it every year for 25 years now. You've heard it.
1: But we don't play it because,
0: Maybe you're looking for some alternative to what everybody else is doing all the time. That's us.
1: And by the way, is there any radio show that makes fun of Muslims more than we do?
0: I doubt it.
1: No.
0: No. Because we're under the radar. Shh, don't tell anybody.
1: Haven't we kind of done our job? I made fun of the prayer rugs and the...
0: You sure did.
1: The halal chicken or...
0: Yeah.
1: You guys have a special Muslim barbecue restaurant? Oh, you don't eat pork? The best thing on the menu. You don't want it.
2: Well, some of them just ain't down with swine, my brother.
1: And they don't like music.
0: No, or bird singing. None of that. Nothing pretty.
1: You ever been to a Muslim stand-up comedy show?
0: No.
1: And you never will.
0: Never will.
1: And you know why.
0: Yeah, they kill you.
1: There's no humor in Islam.
0: You make a joke about them, they kill you.
1: Absolutely. Anyway, have a somber 9/11.
0: Feel like you got that off your chest, though. Figure we did all right.
1: Yeah. We're over here fighting the new battles.
0: What's the new one?
1: The racist statue in Trafalgar Square.
0: Yeah, well, it's a battle to speak their language.
1: Yeah.
3: Hoorah! Semper Fi, do or die! Hold them high at 8th and I! Gunnery Sergeant Arlie Ermey here.
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8: I'm Lisa Lucera, Fox News. Remembrances held today for the victims of the 9/11 attacks 25 years ago.
9: The names of almost 3,000 people whose lives were lost on September 11th, 2001 have been read at Ground Zero, along with 7 moments of silence. Family members, survivors, first responders, and others gathered on the plaza at the 9/11 memorial for the somber ceremony that included music from the Brooklyn Youth Chorus, cellist Yo-Yo Ma, and singer Jennifer Nettles. Security was tight as the event was attended by many dignitaries, including 4 former presidents, Vice President J.D. Vance, and other current and former elected officials. At Ground Zero in Lower Manhattan, Tanya J. Powers, Fox News.
8: President Trump spoke at the Pentagon ceremony this morning.
10: September 11th reminded us of the terrible power of hate. The 25 years since have shown us the even greater power of the American spirit to endure and prevail and to win.
8: 184 people were killed when American Airlines Flight 77 struck the Pentagon that morning. Pennsylvania Governor Josh Shapiro spoke of the ordinary Americans who lost their lives that day.
11: They were people who woke up on a Tuesday morning in September and kissed their loved ones goodbye, got on a plane to go to work, to visit friends or family, just like millions of Americans do each day.
8: 40 passengers of United Flight 93 died when they stormed the cockpit of the plane trying to regain control of the jet from the hijackers. It's believed that jet's intended target was the Capitol. The CIA has released dozens of presidential briefing documents on Osama bin Laden and Al-Qaeda from April 1998 to September 12, 2001, detailing intelligence gathered leading up to the attacks, but don't appear to break any new ground on their planning. 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
8: The Iran-backed Houthi rebels in Yemen have captured a strategic island at the southern entrance to the Red Sea. That's according to the Associated Press. Congo's Ebola outbreak continues to spread.
16: Health officials reporting Ebola has now reached a 7th province in Congo. The latest case is in the country's northwest. It's the first time the outbreak has been confirmed in western Congo, away from the outbreak's eastern epicenter. Officials say the outbreak has already sickened nearly 7,000 people and killed more than 3,000. The World Health Organization warns the outbreak remains out of control as insecurity, displacement, and a shortage of health workers complicate the response. Vaccination efforts are underway while researchers work to develop a vaccine specifically for this strain of Ebola. Angelo Bavaro, Fox News.
8: No major surprises in the consumer price index for August.
17: Inflation rose largely as expected in August. The consumer price index rose 0.4%, up 3.4% for the year, holding steady from July. Core CPI, excluding food and energy, rose 0.3%, slightly higher than forecast. However, core CPI for the year rose 2.4%, the slowest pace since March of 2021. The month included a rebound in oil and gas prices as the Iran conflict continued. This is the last major economic report before next week's Federal Reserve meeting wraps up, September 16th. Chinico Solda, Fox News.
8: Author Salman Rushdie is set to receive the National Book Award Medal for Lifetime Achievement. Rushdie, an American citizen originally from Mumbai, says he feels a deeper connection to the U.S. through this honor. Rushdie published over 20 books, including The Satanic Verses. He was wounded in an attack in upstate New York in 2022 that left him blind in one eye. I'm Lee Silicera. This is Fox News.
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0: let's have some fun. On a Friday, a glorious Friday, an Ask Dr. Jesse Friday, and we have so much to get to. Obviously, your questions are incredible. Economic questions, political questions, people happy with me, people angry with me. Some woman says I'm hateful. Surprise, surprise, she's a dirty foreigner. All that. We have communists mocking Charlie Kirk. Should we ban Sharia law? So much more coming up tonight on the world famous Jesse Kelly Show. But I thought it was probably appropriate to talk a little bit about 9/11. It is the 25th anniversary of the towers coming down, of that terrible attack on our country. And last night, got home from work and I had to go do something with Aub. We had to go run to the store and do an errand real quick. We were in the car on the way to the store. And she said, tomorrow's 9/11. And I said, I know. And she said, I'm assuming you're going to do a big thing about it on your show. And it gave me a moment of pause. And I said, well, I'm not sure. She said, what do you mean you're not sure? You have to. And here's what I told her. I'm not sure that I'm pleased with the way our, in fact, I'm very much am sure that I'm not pleased with the way our country responded to 9/11. And I like talking about that day to honor the victims and to honor the heroes. And to, I like that. I think that is important. But by now, just look, I'm just bearing my soul to you here. You don't have to feel this way. At the age of 45, 25 years later, I am honestly pretty angry about what our country did in response to 9/11. I am. And I know everybody says I'm a jerk and whatnot. And of course, that's very true, but 3,000 dead Americans and we massively imported millions of Muslims afterwards. What is that? What is that? I don't even have to go into all the GWAT stuff. What are we doing? And now I have to sit and hear GOP politicians stepping up to the microphone saying this stuff.
1: And we are not waiting on Washington, D.C. We will fully ban Sharia law in Texas.
0: No, you won't. No, you won't. Not if you keep allowing mosques to be built, and not if you keep allowing Islam to spread across Texas, you won't ban Sharia law. Even if you do, it won't matter. I got this email, and I'm going to read it to you. Jesse, my husband is a retired NYPD sergeant who was one of the brave cops that was at Ground Zero with one of our personal dogs. I was in Manhattan that day and experienced the terror and mayhem. My husband is now sick with COPD and other 9/11 related health issues, but I'm grateful he's still with us. We were watching the ceremony at Ground Zero when Mamdani was shown, and I hit such a level of anger that I cannot put it into words. How 25 years later, New York City elected an America-hating, anti-Semitic cop hater is beyond infuriating. His phony presence honoring the victims, including the cops, it absolutely makes my head explode. Her name is Sherry. I'm going to play this. And it's a little long, but I'm going to play. It's not too long. A widow was speaking today at Ground Zero, and I thought this was pretty powerful.
2: But for 25 years, administration after administration, including leaders in front of us here today, chose to protect the Saudis instead of standing with the 9/11 families. They withheld evidence. They vetoed JASTA. They broke promises, both public and private. It has been one betrayal after another. President Trump can still change that. Tell the Saudis to stop lying. Tell them that if they want to be friends with the USA, they cannot continue to deny all of this, all of the pain, all of the destruction that we have all been suffering through. Vice President Vance, thank you for being here today. Please carry that message back. Stand with the families. Stand with the survivors. Stand with Americans. As my husband Tom would have said, that is always the right thing to do.
0: You can hear the bitterness in her voice. I'll tell you, I was on a text message exchange this morning with Marine Corps brothers of mine, guys I was in Iraq with. And it was about 9/11, where we were that day, all that stuff. And it didn't take long. You could hear the bitterness. You could hear it. This is a day where we honor those who fell. We certainly honor the heroes who charged into danger. We should remember that terrible day. But 25 years later, I look at how pathetic we actually responded to 9/11, and it drives me crazy. Back to the lady's and the lady's question, you know, she's looking at Ma'am Donnie 25 years later. How could New York City elect that America hater? Okay. You know, I grew up in Bozeman, Montana. Well, I moved there when I was 10 years old, Bozeman, Montana. And it was always a little bit of a hippie town, but it's 30,000 people when I grew up there. It's certainly not big. For Montana, that's a good size, but not big at all. We had a Taco Bell, but no Red Lobster, right? And very, very safe place to grow up and very affordable place to grow up. We had to move around a lot because we didn't have a lot of money, so we lived all over town. 10 houses in 10 years. You know that? That's a lot of packing. 10 houses in 10 years. Pack and move and pack and move, pack and move. But I have such fond memories of this little place and that little place in that town. Fast forward to today, and I go back, and the libs and the money found Bozeman. I was told, have not confirmed this, but I was told by a reliable source that the average home price in Bozeman, Montana now is $1 million. $1 million. Who can even afford that? $1 million home. It's dirtier. Homeless people around. Lots of homeless around. Crime starting to seep in, starting to seep in, starting to spread around. My hometown is not what it was. It's not today what it was. Now, first of all, let's acknowledge this. Today, because Bozeman has changed, that doesn't change the fact that when I was there, it was a wonderful place to grow up, to be raised, hunting, fishing, being an idiot out there, floating rafts down the Madison River. It was a wonderful way to grow up. Just because some of those things are gone now, that doesn't change the fact that it was great at that point in time. Speaking about New York City. Yes, New York City is radically different now, due mostly to the mass importation of foreigners into New York City. It's dirtier, crime-ridden. Even the hot dogs suck now for the most part. Yes, it is a disappointing version today of what it was. But that doesn't change that 25 years ago, in the wake of something so unspeakably horrible, New York City, man, did they do our country proud. And New Yorkers did their country proud that day. I'm not telling you not to lament where it is now. You know, I lament where Bozeman is now. I'm not telling you not to do that at all. But I am saying we can and should remember the times that were better. New York City was better. New York City, New Yorkers. You know, everyone likes to think about them across the country as snobby. Honestly, that's true lots of the time. They like to think about New Yorkers as rude, and there's no question. That's true lots of the time. Walk down New York City, all you hear is horns, people screaming, and drivers giving people the middle finger. But 25 years ago, when something horrible happened that nobody saw coming, New Yorkers stood tall. They supported each other. Americans stood tall, supported each other. And I think we can pause for a second and acknowledge that's pretty great, right? And I also think that before we get into the changes of New York and Bozeman and everything else, probably appropriate to play Taps for all the fall.

0: Rest in peace, all of you. All right. 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Before we get to that, remember that on that day, Steve Siller, fireman, strapped on his gear. He was not on duty. Grabbed his gear, strapped on his gear, and ran through the tunnel towards the towers, towards the danger to help others and save others. And Mr. Siller lost his life that day. 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T2T.org. We'll be back.
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8: Next. 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
0: Patriotic events, patriotic things, honoring the military, honoring... He does it really, really well. It's one of his specialties. You know, Trump can drive you crazy a million different ways, put something dumb on social media. But on a big moment, 9/11 anniversary, you get really good stuff from him.
17: No one can ever prepare for a day like 9/11. But we can always choose to be the kind of nation the world saw in those days after. We can build families like the Stackpoles. We can raise our children to know that their country is good, that their fathers are brave, and that our flag is a symbol of justice and freedom. And we can be a nation whose heroes are not fanatics for an abstract cause. They don't even know really what they're doing. But the kind who race into buildings and give their lives on a Tuesday morning for strangers they've never met, people they didn't know, gave their lives. And we can fill the lives of our children with light and love that will sustain them against any trial and transcend any darkness. Whenever that darkness may come.
0: Pretty good. Now to the changing of America. You know, this lady addressed, hey, New York City, now they, 25 years later, you elect an America-hating Islamist communist. How could that be? Remember something. If you took the pilgrims, the people who originally landed here from Europe, England mostly, they originally landed here from England to carve out a new life for themselves, live the way they wanted to live, worship the way they wanted to worship. And you fast forward, you know, through the generations and get all the way to the founders. If you take all those people and you had them instead land on Madagascar, you know where Madagascar is? That huge island off the coast of Africa. You took all those people, exact same circumstances. You had them land in Madagascar. The pilgrims landed in Madagascar to live, work, and worship as they saw fit. And then you fast forward all the way to the founding fathers. They look around and they say, I like this place. We're going to make a free country here. Here's a constitution. The government can't do this and can't do that. You're meant to be free. Do you know what a wonderful place that would be? How's that humanly possible? Madagascar has nothing in common with the land of the United States of America. It's tiny compared to us. It's an island. It's on the southern freaking hemisphere. How's it possible that it would be the same? Because a country or a state or a political party, a church, synagogue, Chris, whatever, it's not the land. It's not the oceans and the skies and the building and the drywall. It's the people. The people are what make America. America is its people. It's not mountains. We have mountains. We like mountains. It's not Tennessee. We have Tennessee. We love Tennessee. The Smokies. It's not California. It's not the Ozarks. It's not South Dakota or North Dakota. America is the people inside of it. And those people would have created a great country anywhere they went. And that leads me to this point. If you change the people, America's gone. Gone. You can't take barbarians from all over the globe and bring them into wonderful America and have it remain America. And companies and countries and football coaches and all kinds of people have lied to themselves about this for a long time. And this lie always goes something like this. We can bring anyone in here and make it work. Be like me and Chris and Corey decide we're bringing somebody in. And you know what? We don't even need to do interviews. We don't need to talk to him or meet him. Bring in anybody. We've got such a good system in here. We'll make anybody a star here. That's not true. That's just not true. America is its people. And if you change its people, America ceases to become America. That's why Mamdani is now the mayor of New York City. Let's move off this, talk about other things. Before we do that, let's talk about you and your pain. Your pain, I know it holds you back. I know that you don't do things you want to do because it hurts. Look, that's very common. I would like to do this. 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I would like to be able to go fishing. 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
8: Next. Hey, Alfie, what can I get for you?
9: Hey, Nora, just a nice latte, please. 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
8: Not bad, thanks. Mainly working here. You?
9: Me? Well, I was battling gods in the afterlife realm, and after lunch, I fought mercenaries! Ooh, could I get oat milk with that latte, please?
8: Yeah, of course.
9: 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Ooh, and I'll grab an almond croissant, too.
8: Wait, what? 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

0: It is the Jesse Kelly Show on a fantastic, wonderful Friday. And Ask Dr. Jesse Friday. Remember, you can email the show, jesse@jessekellyshow.com. All right, so Jewish producer Chris was just lamenting during the break. Well, not lamenting, he was just observing that today, 25th anniversary of 9/11, it seems like there's more anger about the Mamdani stuff. Not just Mamdani, but about that kind of spit in America's face stuff than he remembers. And that's because there is. Now, why is that? Well, here's the explanation. I told you in the opening of the show that I was unsure of how I was even going to address it today because of, not saying I'm right about this, not saying you need to share this, my own bitterness. My own bitterness about America's response to that day. I know I'm not alone. I know that I'll get emails disagreeing with me on that, and that's totally fine. You email me whatever you want. So you can have your own opinions. But I also know, I'm sure they're already coming in, I'll have emails of saying, that's me. That's me. I'm angry. I'm angry. I'm angry. And the anger is not subsiding. The anger is not subsiding, and here's why. In the wake of 9/11, there was an intentional conquest that was brought to the shores of this country. The Red-Green Alliance launched a conquest of the United States of America. Now, that conquest has not been successful, by the way. However, it has also not failed. They have conquered many, many things. And the good people in America, wherever they are, in New York or California or Texas or Wyoming, wherever they are, the good people of America have had to listen to crap like this for 25 years.
1: You said some people did something, and he put it right there on his t-shirt. Mm-hmm. Do you understand why people found that offensive?
2: 9/11 was an attack on all Americans. It was an attack on all of us, and I certainly could not understand.
0: Some people did something. It's been the conquest. Remember, you don't just conquer a place. Go. How many stories have we told about conquerors, various conquerors throughout history and their conquests? They don't walk in and conquer a place and then just put up some new drapes and walk away. They put up statues to themselves and they tear down your statues and carry them off. That's part of conquest. And we see it happening all around us, and it drives us crazy. And I wanted to play something for you. It popped into my head. It's going to sound totally unrelated, but before I get to the email and this lady, she's really mad at me. Lots of people get mad at me. Remember, we were just talking about how a country is its people. And you can't just switch out the people and have the country remain. Also, do you remember that long history episodes we did on the Rhodesian Bush War? That wonderful country created in Africa. Wonderful, thriving, modern country. And then the communists, the black communists all over Africa, supported by the Russian communists and Chinese communists, launched a years-long guerrilla war into Rhodesia in order to have them be in charge of it. I want you to listen to this because I found this

0: on YouTube of all places. Don't ask. I was just going down a rabbit hole last night. This is an interview of a lady. She's sitting in Rhodesia. So you're gonna have to deal with the accent. She's sitting in Rhodesia. She's being interviewed about Rhodesia. And she's gonna speak very frankly about what you can't just give your black Africans the majority rule here, because that I want you to listen to her and what she says. I know a lot of this isn't PC, but this is Rhodesia in the 70s, where she was quite frank and honestly, knowing what we know now, quite pathetic. A country is its
1: We
0: people.
1: are known as the Manegum.
0: That was the wrong one. This one.
2: Built up our home in this country and we like it. It's an absolutely wonderful country. And why should we just hand it over to the black Africans when we've worked so hard to accomplish everything that we have? I mean, 80 years ago, when the first European came to this country, they were savages fighting each other and whatnot in tribal warfare. And I mean, the European has brought them up to what they are today, and still they are spending a lot of money on their education and housing and all this type of thing. And if only they would work with us, they could eventually get up to our standard.
3: You think that will happen ever?
2: Well, it depends on the African themselves whether they're prepared to do this or not. I can't say if they will. They seem to have this thing in their heads at the moment about majority rule, and Ian Smith is not going to give it to them. So they're going to have to either agree to live, you know, and learn and become like the European is now, or else there's most probably going to be a war.
3: Imagine that is going to be a war. What are you going to do, you and your family?
2: Stay here and fight. What else is there to do? There's nowhere to go, and we don't want to leave this country. It's a very nice country. And after all the things we've built up here, why just hop out of the country and leave it to the African to take over and just bring down again to what it was 80 years ago? Because this is what will happen. They won't build up the country, they'll bring it down. They have to have European supervision, you know, somebody that can tell them which way to go.
0: Boy, that's pretty bigoted, right? Except she was right about all that. Every single word of it. They had to have that supervision because they couldn't do that on their own. Instead, they launched a war, took it over, and now Zimbabwe, now it routinely appears on the crappiest country in the world lists of various kinds. So I got this email. Lady's mad at me. Canadian gal, she says, "Hello. I came here with a question for you. Genuinely wondering how the people you love reconcile the man they know with the contempt you broadcast about the people you don't know. I had a moment today listening to you, as I'm only able to listen to talk radio, whereby I wondered how it might go for you if one of your sons married an Indian girl. A while back, you said Indian food was filthy. You know, life does have a wicked little sense of irony that way. Also, it's Slovenia, not Slovenia." I don't know what she's, whatever she said. This is one of these people, and I don't have any idea what her ethnic background is, the religious background. I don't care. Matters not to me at all. Don't care what she is. One of these people who's been raised to believe that all cultures, all people, they're all equal. They're all equal. They're all the same. We're all exactly the same. And that's why it doesn't matter. Just bring in as many people as you want from Pakistan and Canada will remain just the same. Bring in as many people as you want from China and India and Afghanistan and America will remain just the same. But that's simply ridiculous. And it's not even close to true at all. A country is its people and all cultures and all peoples are not equal. Not equal at all, not even close to being equal. And if you find any of that offensive, that's just too bad. And in case you're wondering how the people in my life reconcile what you hear here, you're getting the PG version here. What version do you think the people in my life actually get when the microphone's off and I'm not subject to FAA regulations? This is as nice as it gets. Oh, FCC, that's right, not FAA. You never know, Chris. I might be training to be a pilot. for all you know. What? I could do it. I'm not sure what the eye test requirements are for pilots. Something happened today. Talk about it in a moment. Let's talk about preborn first. Let's talk about saving the lives of unborn babies. There's really nothing else we can do that's as blessed as that. That's what we're supposed to do, because babies can't fight for themselves. Unborn babies have no voice, none. And we have created such a culture of death in this country where so many people just think, just kill it, just kill it, just get rid of it. It's inconvenient, it's expensive, it's this, it's that. But that is a life, a God-breathed life. How do we convince that mother of that? Well, this part is simple. 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That ultrasound costs $28. It's Mother's Day month. 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We'll be back.
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10: Next. Hey, Alfie, what can I get for you?
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10: Not bad, thanks. Mainly working here. You?
13: Me? Well, I was battling gods in the afterlife realm, and after lunch, I fought mercenaries. Ooh, could I get oat milk with that latte, please?
10: Yeah, of course.
13: And then Sunday was mostly fighting supervillains. So a pretty chill weekend. Ooh, and I'll grab an almond croissant, too.
10: Wait, what? 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
0: It is the Jesse Kelly Show on a wonderful Friday. All right, so something is happening, and I'm pretty sure God is punishing me. I have a lot of things he could and should probably punish me for over my 45 years, but one of the things is I have for a long time had a deep, deep love of Helen Keller jokes. They're just, what, Chris? I can't help it. But, hey, what's Helen Keller's dog's name? What? Chris, anyway, what, stop. I love Helen Keller jokes, but those are terrible jokes. It's terrible. I think I'm about to be blind. You remember I was complaining about having to go get updated glasses? That was, what, 6 months ago? Maybe a year ago? Well, I was on vacation, anniversary trip. And I noticed my glasses, I mean, things are clearer when I put them on, but they're not that clear. I know, Chris, I know. So finally, I told Aub when we get back, I said, hey, baby, I think I got to go get them looked at again. She said, all right, go get them checked out. Got them checked out today. Doc just gives it to me right between the eyes, and she says, I feel like I just saw you. Like, yeah, wasn't long ago. And then she turns and looks at all the test results and stuff like that. She's like, yeah, they're definitely worse. If they're going this fast, I'm going to be Helen Keller. There's no question about it. I don't even know what to do. That's one. Two, you know, it was hilarious today. I'm so glad this happened. We'll get back to the Ask Dr. Jesse questions in a minute. Jewish producer Chris and degenerate producer Corey had to get performance reviews at work. That is, sit down and get performance reviews. For one, I'm a little upset that I was not the one giving out performance reviews. How's that possible, fellas? Because let me tell you what, I've got some performance reviews for both of you. All right. I've got a laundry list of things we could go over, but I was sadly not consulted. And then Chris asked me, when's yours? I've never had one. What, Chris? That's not very nice, Chris. Chris said that's because they only give them to full-time employees. No, I've never had one because I don't need one, Chris. I am an A-plus in virtually every single category. Sensitivity, abiding by company standards, the works, A-plus, A-plus, A-plus. And you know how I know that? I graded myself. That's how I know that. I gave myself a performance review, and I found myself to be outstanding. Jesse, I will definitely not be voting for any commie Democrat, from my perspective, Trump seems to be offering more and more socialist suggestions, making my support for him tenuous. Tenuous is a great word. I need to use that. Hey, he said paying parents to stay at home, using government money to fund child savings accounts, offering to buy portions of private companies. Not only are these plans socialist, they're also invitations for fraud. Trump seems to be creeping that way too. So, okay, comments. All right, let's talk. Let's talk about this. First, Donald Trump, let's talk about his background and what he believes. Donald Trump has never, ever pretended one time to be a constitutional conservative, a fiscal conservative. in the traditional way that people on the right would think about that. Now, that may be how you think, and it's how I think, right? But Donald Trump has never claimed to be that guy. One time, Donald Trump doesn't stress about debt and things like that. He just doesn't. His whole personal background before he got into politics shows that. All these bankruptcies and stuff like that, debt is an asset. You take on some debt, maybe it works out, maybe it doesn't. We went bankrupt. We'll take out another one. That kind of fast and loose real estate business world stuff, that's how Donald Trump has lived his entire life. Donald Trump also never lied to you or me about that and tried to claim that he's Milton Friedman or any of these other people. That's not who Donald Trump is. Donald Trump approaches government as if he's the CEO of a business. So sometimes, honestly, lots of times, that has worked out great. Trump will look at a problem. Okay, you're fired. Move that around. Do this. Let's do this trade deal. Let's do this or that. And when he does those things, we step up and we say, yes, it's so nice having a businessman as president who knows what he's doing. That's wonderful. However, there are times, and there always will be, there are times where that lack of a constitutional conservative background it's going to burn us because he's not looking at it in that way. For Donald Trump, the election right now is quite simple. He has all the poll numbers to show this. Someone emailed in whining about this. I'll actually get to that in a minute, but yeah, emailed in whining at me about talking about this stuff. But Donald Trump knows that the midterms are going to be rugged. He knows that they are. I don't know how bad, but they're going to be very, very rough. Trump knows it. He has all the poll numbers. He shows it. They're going to be rough because prices are still high and people are dissatisfied with everyone in the government. They're going to be most dissatisfied with whoever's in power. That just makes perfect sense. All right. So we got all that. That's just a fact. People are angry. They're angry about the affordability of things. Oh, and by the way, not to be too much of a Debbie Downer, due to some events going on in the Middle East, Iran with the Houthis and whatnot. We don't have to go into nerdy details. It looks like prices are probably going to go higher. Diesel just crested $6 a gallon. It looks like prices are going to go higher. All right. What do you do then if you're Trump? Well, for Trump, I'm not telling you this is how you should think, but I'm explaining what he's thinking. For Trump, this is a very, very simple equation. If people are angry and unmotivated because of prices, gas prices, grocery prices, things like that, they're angry at Republicans for these things. In Donald Trump's mind, his job is to create some sort of incentive to get them to go vote for Republicans in the midterms. Period. In his mind, that's his entire job. Create that motivation. In an effort to create that motivation, he's going to say things like, I'm going to mail everybody a $5,000 check. You can stress it or not, but that's all you're seeing here. All right? All right. Someone's mad at me for talking about this stuff. Talk about him in a moment before we get to that. That leads me perfectly to this. Are you a man or a woman? And when you hear things you don't like, do you want that person to shut up? Or do you accept basic criticisms and choose to improve? Listen, if you want that person to shut up, it means you're low testosterone. It means your T levels are dangerously low. If you're a man and you are wounded by the words of others, you are almost a woman, T level wise. You need a male vitality stack from Chalk to turn that around. Clinically tested, 20% increase in your T levels in 90 days. Go find out what I'm talking about. It really will change your life, change your perspective, and you won't be a whiny girl anymore. CHOQ.com/Jesse. We'll be back. Something else.
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16: Solemn ceremony. I'm Lee Silicera, Fox News. A remembrance on the site of the World Trade Center marking 25 years since the 9/11 attacks. Family members and first responders gathered to read the names of the nearly 3,000 victims.
17: Vice President Vance, joined by the four living former presidents, officials and family members here to mark the devastating human toll. The family members who are calling their loved ones, especially the children who are now grown-ups in their early 20s, speaking about relatives who died before they were born.
16: Fox's Eric Shawn at Ground Zero. During the ceremony at the Pentagon, President Trump said the U.S. must continue its fight against terrorism.
18: President Trump says the U.S. doesn't have a choice but to still fight.
19: The world's number one sponsor of terror, the Islamic Republic of Iran, will never, ever have a nuclear weapon.
18: Speaking at the Pentagon, the president paid tribute to the lives lost there and in New York City and Shanksville, Pennsylvania. President Trump says while the country must not forget the immense evil in the world, we must also remember how America responded.
16: Fox's Jared Halpern at the White House. At the memorial in Shanksville, Pennsylvania, Governor Josh Shapiro told the victims' families,
20: dedicate yourself to never forget, to find that spirit in the world around you each and every day. May God bless the memories of the 40 souls we lost.
16: The passengers on Flight 93 fought back, averting what's believed to have been an attack on the U.S. Capitol. The plane crashed into a field. Police in Jackson, Mississippi have arrested a man in the death of Tasia Fortune, a black woman found hanging from a tree last month. They have not yet released the suspect's name. 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
16: Tech company Anthropic says users of its Claude artificial intelligence program in northern Yemen tried to develop advanced missiles, but the company blocked them after identifying them and says it did not succeed in creating a device, but says they appear to have conducted a failed test on a guided rocket. The findings appeared in a report released by Anthropic yesterday. Planned Parenthood of Wisconsin suing the state, challenging two abortion restrictions that the organization says violate the rights of patients and doctors.
1: Planned Parenthood is fighting a law in Wisconsin that requires only physicians can perform abortions, and another law that requires a 24-hour waiting period before a female can get the procedure. The organization says the restrictions create confusion for medical providers and could interfere with patient care. Wisconsin abortion opponents defend the restrictions, citing the safety of patients. The case could ultimately determine how much control Wisconsin has over abortion providers and physicians. Jeff Manasso, Fox News.
16: UK lawmakers have voted down legislation that would have allowed terminally ill adults in England, Wales to choose to end their lives. The vote brings to an end a two-year debate in Parliament about assisted dying. Six Nigerians will face American justice after they were accused of romance scams, swindling billions from women in the U.S.
2: The men were arrested in Cape Town, South Africa, and will now be handed over to the FBI. The Nigerian nationals are accused of being part of a criminal network known as Black Axe. It's alleged they targeted more than 100 American women, defrauding them of over $6 million through internet romance scams. Among the victims, pensioners and businesswomen reportedly targeted via sophisticated online relationships. The suspects will face wire fraud and money laundering charges once they arrive in the United States.
16: Fox's Jonathan Savage. I'm Lisa Lucera. This is Fox News.
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0: another hour of the Jesse Kelly Show. So we have all kinds of things going on this hour with your questions, and they are simply freaking amazing. Everything from Mexican restaurants to politics to Democrats. Who does hand out these talking points from the hive mind? Someone's mad at me. All that. So much more coming up in the second hour of the Jesse Kelly Show. Let's get to this guy who's mad at me. Subject to this one is you. Jesse, I can't be the only one that's sick and tired of you telling us how bad Republicans are going to do in the midterms. Why do you get such a kick out of doing that? I realize that you're way smarter than everyone else. That's true, Chris. But your show is gaining zero votes for the Republican Party. Is that your intent? All right. So, let's chat. You know the old trope, which is obviously very, very true, about kings sometimes losing their mind after they've been in power for too long. Power corrupts, absolute power corrupts, absolutely. You've heard these kind of things. You know the old trope about celebrities. Some dude will be a normal dude, maybe an athlete or an actor or something like that, living a relatively normal life. You know, he changes tires, he lives his life the way you do, and then boom, rich and famous. Soon, or some years down the road, he's just a jerk to everybody. He's a snob, thinks he's better than everyone, ends up saying and doing all sorts of stupid things. What's going on there? Well, what's going on there is actually a very, very human thing. It's an extremely human thing, and we're all at risk for it. You are, and I am, and Chris is, and everybody is at risk for this. And here's what the risk is. When you are young and poor and kind of stuck, you are going to be surrounded by people you don't want to work with, you don't want to go to school with. I mean, school is a great example of this. You're going to be in school with people you don't like. But as you get older, maybe more established, you have choices you will get to make in life. I'm going to work here. I'm not going to work there. I'm going to live here. I'm not going to live there. And if you always choose what you want, and I'm not telling you not to, you can eventually create a bubble for yourself where you don't have anyone in your life who challenges you at all. That's a very, very human thing. And so kings, why do they end up losing their minds and making horses senators? Because they are so powerful, so isolated. There's not a single person in existence to say, hey, Claudius, bud, come on, pull up a chair. That's the stupidest thing I've ever heard in my life. This is going to get you assassinated. What are you, an idiot? We can't do that. There's no one there. That celebrity who's a snob now. Everybody who could have said that in their life got cut off or fired. It's all yes men and yes women and you're perfect. And so they say something crazy and there's no one, nobody to say, don't say that. Don't do that. Bud Light, the Bud Light thing is actually a great example. Companies do this. With the red-blooded American base of a beer company, of Bud Light's base, that's obviously the huge majority of any American beer company's base. How in the name of anything could a tranny ad make it through the idea phase, let alone all the way through the idea phase to the point where they aired it and they're losing billions in the market? How is that humanly possible? Here's how. You put enough people into place throughout the company where nobody was left to step up and say, hold on. We sell our beer to football fans. We sell our beer to MMA fans, UFC guys. If you run an ad with training, that's going to get us slaughtered online and we're going to lose sales. No, we're not doing that. That's really stupid. In fact, who came up with that idea? I want to make sure that person's fired. That person was gone. They weren't there. They didn't work at Budweiser anymore. Ad goes out, billions of dollars lost. Back to the email. What you want, you who complain to me. What's funny is I talk to you all the time about voting for Republicans and why I think that's important and how I'm voting in the midterms, all kinds of positive things like that. But what you want is a very human thing. You want me to sit here every day and only tell you everything's good and everything's good and everything's good. And here's what's ironic about that. If I did that every day between now and November, everything's fine. The poll numbers look great. We're going to kill it out there. If I did that and then we got crushed in the midterms, slaughtered, you actually wouldn't even be mad at me. You wouldn't email me and say, Jesse, you were dishonest. You said we were great and we got, you wouldn't even be mad at me. Why? Because you're one of those people who wants your butt powdered for you all the time. You don't want dad to tell you to do better while you're riding the bike and you won't fall. You want mommy to bandage your boo-boos and tell you you did great. I'm not your mommy. I'm your daddy. When my sons were young and they had to go to the doctor's office and it was the day they were going to get shots of various kinds. You need a shot for this or a shot for that or whatever the case may be. My wife would sit there and rub them on their back and tell them, honey, everything's going to be okay. And when they would ask me, and they would, dad, is this going to hurt? I would say, oh yeah, it's going to suck. In fact, this might be the most painful shot you're ever going to get. So you know what? Better get your mind right now and buck up and get ready because it's going to hurt. I'm not saying I was right and she was wrong. Both are necessary. But what you want is your mommy all the time. I don't do mommy radio. Gas prices are high. And let me make this down as simply as I possibly can because I'm your dad. Gas prices are high. They're getting higher. The most accurate election indicator in the history of American politics over the last 100 years is gas prices. If gas prices are high, the party in power gets slaughtered. If gas prices are low, the party in power will get rewarded with another term. Democrats know this. Republicans know this. That's why Joe Biden drained the oil reserve leading up to the midterms, because he knew $4 a gallon was going to get him massacred during his midterm election. That's why it happens. Right now, diesel was $6 a gallon. We are going to take a vicious beating in November. Unless that changes. And look, for Trump to come out and say this, that tells you it's not going to change by then.
1: Shortly, but right after the election, because they'd like to have it that way, but right after the election, oil prices are going to be tumbling downward. They're going to be tumbling down, and we'll get them down, I think, for gasoline. We'll get them below $2 a gallon.
2: But not until after the midterm.
1: I think it's going to take a little bit longer than the midterm. And
0: you know who the Houthi rebels are? Let's just stay with me for a second. I'm not some expert on the Houthis, but I know a bit about a bit. They're a rebel group in Yemen. Now, I say rebel group. They're probably more powerful than the Yemenis. Is it Yemenis? Than the Yemen government. They're probably more powerful than the government. That's why the government hasn't been able to get rid of them. They also have been given a decent amount of modern weaponry through Iran. You know, Iran gets stuff from Russia and China. So they're not as primitive as you might think. We've talked a lot about the Strait of Hormuz and how it's a critical choke point where goods have to flow through. Oil has to flow through, right? But there is actually another choke point in there. We don't know to what extent yet because the reports are just coming in. But we do know to some extent today or last night, depending on what your time lag is, the Houthis seized the second choke point. The Houthis are working with the Iranians right now against Saudi Arabia, against their. Remember that workaround to the Strait of Hormuz Saudi Arabia was working on, that pipeline they were working on? Yeah, they blew it up last night. Gas might be $5-6 a gallon by Monday. I'm not saying it's going to be, but already crude prices are up today. Now, I am going to crawl across broken glass to vote for Republicans and beg my friends to do the same. I would encourage you to do the same. But if this situation remains, It's inevitable. It just is. What do you want me to do? Lie to you? Is that what you prefer? Again, great news. I've told you this before. A lot of radio stations out there, a lot of political talk radio. I almost guarantee you, if you change the channel, the next guy up, he'll lie to you. Everything's great. Everything's perfect. It's perfect. Everything's the best. I'm not your mommy, though. I'm all out of baby powder. Sorry. Here, let me give you this right between the eyes, too. If you're paying big wireless, you're paying a company who hates your guts. Do you know that? 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They just got quieter about it because they watched what happened to Bud Light. 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My company hires Americans. 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Dial #250 and say Jesse Kelly. #250, say Jesse Kelly. 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
7: Next. 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
8: 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Oh, and I'll grab an almond croissant, too.
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0: A fantastic, wonderful Friday. Ob got mad at me when we were on vacation. I forgot to tell you this story, Chris. So we were in this cab. We were heading somewhere. I forget where we were heading in this cab in Slovenia. And all these Slovenians, they all speak English, and they speak it pretty well. Apparently, they have to take like 10 years of English in school, so you really can function pretty well over there. And driver's talking to Ob, and he asks her, hey, do you speak any other languages? And Ob said, I speak a little bit of French. Well, I piped in, and I said, I speak a little bit of Spanish. What are you making that face for, Chris? I said, I speak a little bit of Spanish. And Ob jumps in right away and says, no, he doesn't. He's lying. He doesn't speak any Spanish at all. And the driver looks at this green building, and he says, Jesse, what color is that building? And I said, verde. And he turns around and gives me a fist bump. Ob was so upset that I proved her wrong that I'm bilingual.
1: Buenas tardes.
0: Now, by the way, I say everybody speaks English. There, sometimes things can get a little lost in translation. Would you like an example? Here it is. Slovenia is famous for its caves. I don't mean a little cave you're crawling through. I'm talking these gigantic things you could drive a freight train through easily. 150, 250-foot ceilings. The cave in Lord of the Rings is more similar to these caves that are in Slovenia. They're enormous. There was a river running through one of them. And we're walking through this gigantic cave, just seeing the sights, and there's this river down below, and the path we're on is carved into the side. We're not like on a bridge, we're on like carved into the side of the mountain as we're walking through this cave. And we come across this bridge, this intense little bridge, and it's way up high, and we walk across the bridge, and the guide who's telling everybody everything says, she turns to the group and she says, you know, as you can see, we can't drive heavy equipment in here. And she looks at the bridge and she says, so I mean, things like this, they require a lot of hand jobs. That's what she said. And Chris, don't laugh. We don't mock other people and the fact that it's lost in translation, Chris. I was just relaying how she explained it. And the second she said it, Ob was in front of me, and Ob turns around and holds her finger up at me and said, just she mouths the words, don't you dare. And I said, Princess, what? What would I even do? What are you talking about? Hey, Jesse, you don't really see why this murdering monster's trial is a national spectacle? Oh, this is about the Clancy trial, in case you missed it. I didn't necessarily say exactly that. What I said was, sometimes there's a trial that captures the nation's attention, and it doesn't always make logical sense why one trial does and the other doesn't. Like the Clancy stuff is, it's just horrible. As horrible as it can possibly get, but those things happen all the time. They just do. They have mothers killing their children. It happens all the time. Why does this one capture people's imagination versus other ones? Anyway, that's kind of what I said. But the guy goes on to say, I don't see how it's possible that you could seat 12 jurors without at least one commie woman on it. There will never be a murder one conviction. There are hordes of commie women outside the courthouse protesting the fact that she's even on trial. It's just another chapter in the communist movement trying to destroy our country. He says his name is Eric. Okay, well, we can have this discussion. First, let's focus on the trial aspect, not this one specifically, but in America, as we have discussed, the people have changed over the years. And in the last probably 20 years, not for the better. That doesn't mean you have gotten worse, but it means we've brought in more foreigners, one. And two, we have really, really ramped up the communist propaganda on our domestic communists. And the result is that we do now, at least for the time being, doesn't mean it's permanent, we do have to share a country with animals. I mean, I'm not even trying to be mean with people who have the moral framework of an animal, of a wild grizzly bear. Just listen to this. This person, I don't know when, she stopped being human a while ago.
1: He actually said one day in the end, well, why don't we have the judge come in and read it again? And we were like, no, we have it in front of us. We don't need that. And we would highlight it. And, you know, so-and-so, this is the definition of reasonable doubt. But he had the hardest time getting off the fact that Lindsay viciously killed her children.
0: He had the hardest time getting off the fact she viciously killed her children. That lady, she doesn't think Lindsay Clancy is not guilty. She openly acknowledges that she is quite guilty. But she still wanted her to walk free. I'll play you this. This is from Oprah's show today.
2: And the other thing that I would just be remiss to not say is, I hope this never happens again. We know statistically it really will.
3: It will.
2: I want us to have the same passion for people who don't look like Lindsay, who don't have her same access. Yeah.
0: That's a black woman saying, I hope when a black woman butchers her kids, we can rally behind her too. And the crowd cheers. Let's talk about the future of jury trials in America. Hang on. 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

0: It is the Jesse Kelly Show on a magnificent Friday. Remember, you can email the show your love, your hate, your death threats, jesse@jessekellyshow.com. So back to talking about these jury trials. The Lindsey Clancy things in the news. Because you and I now share a country with some animals. Not everybody. There are wonderful pockets in this country and so many wonderful people, but there's a much higher percentage of animals now than there used to be. In case you're wondering, this is what they sound like.
1: He actually said one day in the end, well, why don't we have the judge come in and read it again? And we were like, no, we have it in front of us. We don't need that. And we would highlight it. And, you know, so-and-so, this is the definition of reasonable doubt. But he had the hardest time getting off the fact that Lindsey viciously killed her children.
0: Here's the honest truth. A fair trial is going to be very, very elusive for this country in any blue area. Period. End of story. And beyond that, a fair trial, if you get even one communist in the jury, is going to be bordering on impossible. Now, it just will. I'm going to play you something because we're going to talk about this mentality and why that is.

0: This is, speaking of this trial, Gail King. She's one of these dirty communists pretending to be a journalist. She's been this way a long time. She sits down and she's interviewing one of the jurors from the trial. The juror is going to say some things. The juror is eventually, you'll hear it in the soundbite, is going to reveal that the guy who held out was a black dude. Okay. I want you to listen to Gail King's response when she finds out the lone holdout was a black dude. Listen to this.
1: 70-ish to 22.
2: Mm-hmm.
1: And one person of color, and then everybody else was white. A lot of the jurors had children.
2: Uh-huh. And one person of color was a person of color, a woman or a man?
1: A man.
2: A man. Is a holdout juror a person of a black man?
1: Yes.
2: A black man is a holdout juror?
1: Yes.
2: Well, I have to sit with that for just a second.
0: What? What did she? What did you say? Finding out a black dude was the one who said, no, she's guilty, shook Gail King, a professional journalist, so badly to her core that on national television, she had to pause and gather herself. Hold up. Oh, what? He was black? I have to sit with that for a second. What are you hearing there? Well, here's what it is. Communists are absolute in their thinking when it comes to the grouping of people. And how they group those people has changed many times throughout history, depending on the country, depending on what's going on. So the groups in the Soviet Union will not mirror the groups in East Germany, who won't mirror the groups in China, who won't mirror the groups in America today. So that will change. But one thing that is 100% consistent is this. The communist will operate at all times as if this group, this group, this group, and this group, those people are friends and perfect, and they will always be friends and perfect, and the law should protect them and nurture them, and the country should be built for them. That's exclusively for this group, this group, this group, and this group. And anyone who's not in those groups, they are the enemy of those groups. And it doesn't matter what individuals think. And so if you're this group, if you're this group, you're always the bad guy. The law should always work against you. Corporate America should work against you. The education system should work against you because you're the enemy. And it's crystal clear in the mind of the communists. These are the bad guys. Those are the good guys. These are the bad guys. Those are the good guys. And the communist does not treat this on an individual basis. The communist does this by group. He always has. He always will. So if you're in communist China and you're Mao, you would find a region that had probably been supportive of your revolution. They'd sent fighters to your revolution. And when you finally get installed into power, you'll go pluck leaders from that community and make sure that community is cared for. And when you find out people are from that community, they'll get access to Communist Party goodies and things like that. And the flip side of that is true. If there's some tiny village and you find out they had guys who fought you, it doesn't have to be the whole village. You find out someone's from that village, that person gets destroyed. In the minds of Gail King and communists who sit on juries, it's really unbelievably simple. If you're gay, you should be a communist. If you're black, you should be a communist. If you're a woman, you should be a communist. If you're a foreigner, you should be a communist. Communist, communist, communist. And if you are in any of those groups, they just automatically bake it into the cake that you are a communist and you are going to be an ally to the communist revolution. And if they ever discover that possibly you've been thinking for yourself, it shakes them to their core. People like Gail King, they drive by a evangelical church in Texas, see a bunch of white people pouring out the door. Gail King sees enemies. She doesn't know any of those people. She doesn't know how they vote. Doesn't know if they'd help her change a flat tire if she got one on the road. But she drives by that evangelical church and she sees enemies. And she drives another block up the road, and there's a black church getting out, and she sees a bunch of black people in the parking lot, and Gayle King looks over and sees allies to the revolution. She doesn't know those people, doesn't know how they vote. One of those guys probably has a Trump hat in his truck. Gayle King doesn't think in those terms. Here she is again.
1: 70-ish to 22.
3: Mm-hmm.
1: And one person of color, and then everybody else was white. A lot of the jurors had children.
3: Uh-huh. And one person of color was a person of color, a woman or a man?
1: A man.
3: A man. Is a holdout juror a person of... A black man?
1: Yes.
3: A black man is a holdout juror?
1: Yes.
3: Well, I have to sit with that for just a second.
0: You know how many black people have had to deal with that over the years? Black people who don't vote the way Gayle King thinks they should vote. Who don't think the way Gayle King thinks they should vote. Women have to deal with this all the time. You get some woman who's a lot more traditional. Maybe even wants to be nice to her husband. And you'll get these women, these I am woman, hear me roar women, who will look at her as if she's some sort of an alien species. I don't understand. Wait a minute. You love America and you like men? How's that humanly possible? You're a woman. That's how the communist divides up society in his mind. These are the good groups. This is the bad group. These are the bad groups. These good groups deserve everything. Every goodie, every accommodation, get out of jail free card with a check with it. The bad group deserves to be bankrupted, arrested, shot, assaulted, you name it. Every bad thing should fall down on the bad group. It's a really sick and evil way to look at things, but it's how they look at things. I remember this happened a lot during this real cultural communism movement over the last 20 years. There'd be a picture of some company. We'll call it Microsoft. There'd be a picture of Microsoft and it's their leadership team. And there would maybe be a lot of men in it, and maybe not very many women, or a lot of white people in it, and maybe not very many black people or something like that. And you'd inevitably get some Democrat politician or communist say, what's wrong with this picture? They look at it and immediately start counting. White, white, man, enemy, enemy, enemy, enemy. There's only one or two friends. It's sick, but it's how they think. We'll be back.
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10: 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How was the weekend?
11: 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Battled gods, stopped an international cartel threat, then spent Sunday fighting supervillains.
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It is the Jesse Kelly Show on a wonderful Friday. Remember, if you missed any part of the show, you can download it. iHeart, Spotify, iTunes. Hey, Jesse, I can now see where the Common Democrat gets their software update. It's very noticeable if you observe them and know what to look for. My question is, what is the signal flow? Signal flow is the path a signal takes from the source to the final destination. I know what signal flow is. What's he asking here? Well, you have seen many times before, the system has chosen a narrative. And once that narrative has been chosen, you've seen every Democrat in your life, every single one of them, parrot the narrative. Doesn't matter what it is. Doesn't matter that it will later on be proven false. You've seen it over and over and over again in your life. The system will decide. Hunter Biden's laptop is what? Russian disinformation. Russian disinformation. Russian disinformation. You've seen it. You saw in real time after George Floyd died, the system decided cops are slaughtering black men. Cops are slaughtering black men. Cops are slaughtering black men. Now, the facts showed the polar opposite was true. Almost never happened. But the system decided on the narrative. We don't even have to talk about COVID, the narrative over and over and over again. You've seen it, and you will continue to see it. But the question is, where does it come from? Where does it originate, I guess I should say? Who's the author of it? Well, there's not one man and not one woman. Keep that in mind. There is not one man and not one woman. Communist countries generally, there is a committee who kind of makes the decisions on things. A committee. In the Soviet Union, they had a committee. The country was run by committee, even though a lot of time was a dictatorship like Stalin and whatnot. The country was run by committee. Cambodia, committee. East Germany, committee. In the United States of America, the communists have a committee here too. Now, the names may change from time to time, but the committee consists of powerful Democrat politicians and mega powerful, mega rich Democrat donors. They are the ones who talk to each other all the time. They are the ones who have agendas to push, and they are the ones who will spend the money on polling and things like that, on street animal groups, on all kinds of things. They are the ones who will decide on the narratives that get disseminated out there. And here's the thing. It's easy for them to send information out, and here's why. Let me use an analogy here. If, let's say Corey is somebody, if you share something with him in confidence, for instance, I go tell Corey, hey, my eyes are going bad. Let's say Corey is one of those types of guys, he won't tell anyone. He won't tell his wife. He's a vault. You tell him, stays where it is. By the way, gentlemen, you want to be one of those types of guys. But let's say Corey's one of those types of guys. Let's say Jewish producer Chris is exactly the opposite. Whatever you tell Chris, you can make him swear, hey, you're not going to tell anybody, right? But I pull Chris aside and I tell him, hey, man, my eyes are going bad. Chris is going to go tell every single person he knows. He will tell his wife. He'll tell his friends. He'll tell everyone in synagogue. He'll put it on social media. Chris will tell everybody he knows. Now, I want you to think about the communists. I want you to think about them like Chris. The narrative gets spread more easily in the communist movement because you only have to disseminate it to one or two or three different sources, and they will broadcast it, and every other source will repeat it because one or two or three broadcasted it. So if I'm part of that central committee, let's say I'm Mark Zuckerberg and Nancy Pelosi sitting down for a communist committee meeting. Bill Gates is here too. George Soros is here. And let's say we want to come up with, the vaccine stops the spread. I don't have to call 500 different media sources to put that narrative in there. I call the New York Times, I call CNN, I call ABC News. They will run with that story that night, and the communists at every other network will grab that narrative, and they will carry that narrative
out to the masses because the communist individual is already set not only to buy the narrative, but to spread the narrative. The communist is an evangelist, remember. That's what he believes. He believes it is his job to evangelize on behalf of his sick demonic religion. So if you simply give him something, there's a reason your liberal Aunt Peggy ruins every single holiday party she comes to. She could just show up and eat some stuffing and have a beer and watch the game, and everyone would be fine with it. No one would complain that she voted for Kamala Harris. No, there would be no scene at all. But she can't do that, can she? Can she? How many Democrats do you have in your life? Work, family, whatever. Are they ever quiet about it? Ever? Do they leave you alone about it? If you're friends with them on social media, do they leave you alone about it, or do they send you all their propaganda? I already know. They talk about it all the time. They send you the propaganda all the time because a communist believes he is to evangelize at all times. Now that nature of the communist, that's why the narrative gets spread so easily on the left, because they all spread it to each other. There aren't any Corys. It's all Chris's. Every one of them. And everybody who watches CNN that night, they'll in turn go tell all their lib friends. And then those lib friends will go tell their lib friends. It's very easy to get the message out there.